0: guitarist Paul Hard considered all the logistics that would have to be worked out if Ireland could be united.
1: In my department that I sort of dreamt up, you have civil servants, some very, very competent, some very, very incompetent, grappling with these issues, such as if we are to come up with a compromise flag, for instance, what shade of orange is too orange and what shade is not orange enough? And so, you know, they have things like the Dulux color chart, and they're trying to find the exact shade of orange that will assuage unionist opinion.
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1: Wake up! We're asking about songs that should have health warnings, and Mary in Cork is on the line. How are you, Mary? How's it going?
2: Good morning, Ian. How are you?
1: So you got a herniated disc injury, yeah?
2: 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A lot of twerking movements, shall we say, on a hen party. The song was, I think it was Work It by Missy Elliott.
1: Oh.
2: It should have been Twerk It, but...
1: Oh, here it is, here it is.
2: That's it.
1: But you're okay now, are you? You're absolutely 100% recovered.
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6: Is Fader a druggy on you, so the Levi Martirvali Ixula? A couldn't you their father staffer to go to Igtamont? His fader le range throggy to Wollu. Rudder Ogun will boil on Gunyanet to Botan.
7: Couldn't druggy ele Faragor to Virgin Rush Turha. 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
6: Mavin to Igtamont for Yonahur druggy is fader le Tussa, the good passionary, Igostini ele Eremohara Horamil. 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Tour court at rsa.ie.

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2: Should have seen it coming, rolling down your eyes. 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
1: 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Satirist Paul Hard considered all the logistics that would have to be worked out if Ireland could be united.
2: 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And so, you know, they have things like the Dulux colour chart, and they're trying to find the exact shade of orange that will assuage unionist opinion.
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1: I got a point to be proven to myself. Sitting too long, getting moldy on the shelf, cause I'm too far gone when it comes to mental health. 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
1: FM. Satirist Paul Hard considered all the logistics that would have to be worked out if Ireland could be united.
2: In my department that I sort of dreamt up, you have civil servants, some very, very competent, some very, very incompetent, grappling with these issues, such as if we are to come up with a compromise flag, for instance, what shade of orange is too orange and what shade is not orange enough? And so, you know, they have things like the Dulux colour chart, and they're trying to find the exact shade of orange that will assuage unionist opinion.
0: The last word. 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
6: 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Yes, a very good morning. Wednesday, the 2nd of September on Today FM. It is Shelley Gray with you for early breakfast until 6. Playing the music you love, some Amble, Niall Horan on the way, and we go in with Ella Henderson and Rudimental. Today.

Jewel and The Swell on Today FM, playing the music you love. It is Shelley Gray with you, and the lads from Amble have already sold out Malahide Castle and Belfast for next summer. Thomond Park, I think, on the brink of selling out. So Limerick, grab your tickets while you still can. Maybe they will make a nice Christmas present for somebody. It's fine. September, pretty sure we can talk about Christmas at this stage. Alright, more Irish music on the way from Khaki Kid right after Dermot Kennedy. Turnstile on Today FM. Good morning. The way that you

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1: Rag and Bone Man and Human on Today FM. Playing the music you love Wednesday morning. It is Shelley Gray with you. And actually, anytime I hear that song, I get this sort of visceral little flip in my stomach. It takes me right back to my first show on Today FM. So this is 10 years ago at this stage. Well, almost 10 years. The first song I played was Beyonce, Single Ladies. We'll never forget that. Then it was Years and Years. And after the Years and Years track, I was meant to do my first, what we call a radio link, where you speak into the mic, the basics of radio. But I was like, nah. To Stephen McClune, who was doing the desk for me, so pressing my buttons on my first show, I was like, nah, not ready. Stick on another song. So it was Rag and Bone Man and Human. And Stephen was like, Shelley, not here to tell you what to do, but at some point, you're going to have to put that mic up and speak. So I did, after Rag and Bone Man, Human, shaky voice and all. Does not feel like 10 years ago, by the way. All right, on the way for you, dear listeners, some Florence Road to play for you and Benson Boone next on Today FM.
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3: 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Satirist Paul Hard considered all the logistics that would have to be worked out if Ireland could be united.
4: 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And so, you know, they have things like the Dulux colour chart, and they're trying to find the exact shade of orange that will assuage unionist opinion.
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Benson Boone, Slow It Down on Today FM. Play the music you love. Wednesday morning, it is Shelley Gray with you. I hope you're good. Your weather for today, Met Aaron tell us, it will be a breezy day with cloud and overnight rain clearing northeastwards in the morning and early afternoon. A mix of sunny

Spells and scattered showers following then from the southwest, with highest temperatures of 18 to 22 degrees. All right, apparently September scaries are a thing. Now, I did hear Ray Foley and JP talking about this last week. I had never heard of them before that. I've heard of Sunday scaries, but not September scaries until now. So maybe you're just not feeling it. You're not ready for the autumn and the winter season. Experts have been giving some tips on how to counteract the September scaries. All good things. Let's look at them in just a moment. First, though, let's get into this. Florence Road, Hanging Out to Dry on Today FM.

0: Sabrina Carpenter Espresso on Today FM. It is Shelley Gray with you on this second day of September, when apparently the September scaries hit. I'm actually getting the ick saying that word already. It's like holly bops. September scaries. Now, I was on air over the weekend talking about how I actually thrive. I love autumn and winter. Still appreciate a good hot summer day. But when the darker evenings and the darker mornings come around, very much here for it, not to sound like a radical optimist. I do think I have reverse seasonal depression disorder. But anyway, the experts online, there's been a few articles about this over the last few weeks. They have been saying that the best way to survive the slump, the scaries, is a little bit of comfort. Just treating yourself, basically. And they give examples like making it your business to stop on the way to work for a proper coffee, light a new candle when you get home in the evenings, something pumpkin spice, autumnal, throw fresh bed sheets on, or even go all out and buy a new bed set. Do a 10-minute yoga stretch in the morning or breath work in the evening. Go on a first date. Now, this to me is torture. First dates, absolutely not. Some people love them though. Go on a date with your actual partner, your husband, your wife. Make a cozy playlist. There are songs that definitely sound better in the darker days. Spend time outside when you can. Could be a walk or simply making it your business to get out of the house or office to get some lunch or a coffee. And finally, plan a midweek treat like a movie, a dinner out, a music gig, a comedy gig. I would also add, find a beach or a lake, a river, a waterfall. Spend time by it. Water always helps. Pretty sure that's science, actually. But there you go. September scaries, if you suffer from them, loads of ways to fight them off. And the music you love on Today FM, of course, is going to do the trick as well. How about some Goo Goo Dolls? They are on the way. And Post Malone and Morgan Wallen on the way next.
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Lighters in the air, Alicia Keys, JC, Empire State of Mind on Today FM. It is Shelley Gray with you, playing the music you love for your Wednesday morning. And this new one has been getting a great reaction anytime we play it. It's from Temper City,

That is a good one. Timber City, Self-Aware on Today FM. Playing the music you love until six. This is Shelley Gray. Ian Dempsey ready to take over with The Breakfast Show, but two more for me before then. Let's finish with a big Snow Patrol anthem. It will sound dead lovely. After Harry Styles, you know what? I feel it. I feel it in my bones. He is going to bring his tour to Ireland next year. Come on, Harry. As it was on Today FM. Hold

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1: Snow Patrol, Open Your Eyes on Today FM, wrapping up the show this morning. Ian Dempsey is on the way with The Breakfast Show. Have a great one. 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
1: It's 6 o'clock. I'm Quishaw Conley. 70% of primary school children still have social media accounts despite new age regulations. CyberSafe Kids says there's been a small reduction to those 8 to 12 having accounts on over 13's platforms. Roblox is now one of the most used sites, creating negative experiences for those aged 8 and over. CyberSafe Kids CEO Alex Cooney says the recent online law needs to be investigated.
5: We actually have this law in place, the Online Safety Media Regulation Act, that requires platforms to put in place robust age assurance measures. So I obviously, by our findings this year, that is not happening to a sufficient degree. So we need that to be investigated, and we need it to be enforced by our regulator, Commissioner Mann.
1: 119 people have been flown to safety in Nepal. The army there has given an update on efforts to reach those trapped by devastating floods in the Himalayas. A group has also been rescued after they were trapped in a tunnel. More than 1,000 people have been confirmed dead. Sky's John Sparks has been on a helicopter that's flying rescue operations.
6: Below us, we've seen search and rescue workers looking for bodies, pulling them out of the mud. There are also people here who need help. Helicopters are bringing in supplies, but they're also taking people out.
1: Regulations will be signed later requiring all users of e-scooters to wear high-vis clothing and helmets. The rules come into effect this Friday. Further planned legislation banning all under-18s from using e-scooters has been delayed for a number of months while the government consults with the EU on foot of legal advice. Work is also underway to establish an ownership register later in the year. And Jonathan Bailey has pulled out of the London revival of Sunday in the Park with George. It follows the exit of his Wicked co-star Ariana Grande, who recently revealed she'll be taking a step back from public life. Ariana's Eternal Sunshine tour concluded last night at London's O2. Today FM News, more in half an hour.
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1: A dull, damp and humid day with heavier rain clearing from most areas through the morning, with showers continuing in Ulster through the day, with highs of 16 to 22 degrees.
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10: Okay, bit of Bieber to start us off on Wednesday. We've got Can I Have a Word coming up very soon as well. And welcome along to the show. 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

Hey, brother, that is Avicii on Today FM on Wednesday, the 2nd of September. Are you getting used to it yet? September, eh? Irish actor and presenter Simon Delaney celebrates his birthday today. He is prolific. That guy never stops working. He's amazing. Simon, if you're tuned our way, you're probably on the way to doing yet another fantastic piece of work. Best wishes to you and happy birthday. Enjoy yourself. He shares his birthday with Salma Hayek, who turned 60, and Keanu Reeves, who is 62 today. But Simon is my favourite. In live music, White Stripes frontman Jack White is on at Dublin's Three Olympia again tonight. There's a brand new documentary out on Netflix today called Turning Point, Generation 9-11. 25 years after 9-11, this documentary explores how a single day shaped the next generation. Their gripping stories reveal that the legacy of 9-11 is measured not only by history, but by the lives it continues to shape. And on this day in 2000, Sophie, Ellis Bextor and Spiller were number one in the Irish singles chart with Groove Jet. If this ain't love, why does it feel so damn good?

0: That is Role Model and High Hopes 3000. High Hopes? High Hopes for Friday week, maybe?
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0: 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Entries in by 3 o'clock on Friday, the 11th of September. Not this Friday, the following Friday. The Cash Machine will then randomly pick a number. Could be you were calling during the Ray Foley Show. If your phone rings, answer excitedly within 5 rings. Yep. Give us the prize amount when you're asked, and the cash is yours. Yes, you will be asked the question. The only question you're going to be asked, apart from how are you and how are things, is how much is in the Cash Machine? The answer is €305,000. If you say that, you will win that. 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
1: Lines of Inquiry with me, John Sweetman, is coming to the stage for the first time ever. 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

0: There you are now. That is Jess Glynn and Hold My Hand on Today FM. 6:29 is the time. First thing on Wednesday, we've got a round of Can I Have a Word coming up just for a bit of fun. I know lots of people set their watches by it of a Wednesday. So we do that. We've got Waffle coming up as well. Let me see. What's the topic? Oh, yeah, very good. You can do it. You can do it. And, of course, Aldi are on board all this week with a €1,000 Aldi voucher. If you get on the air with the family, we will make sure that you win. I promise you that. Well, I'll do my best anyway, okay? So stay tuned. We'll give you all the details. And of course, we got Gift Grub and the music you'll love as well here on Today FM. Generally dull, damp and humid day, though. Heavier and more persistent rain will clear from most areas through the morning, though lingering in Ulster for longer patchier outbreaks of rain, drizzle and mist. That's going to continue through the day. Some limited sunny spells breaking through as well as the day progresses, especially further south and east. Highest temperature, 16 to 22 degrees Celsius today. Right then, 6:30 is the time. We've got the latest in sport coming up with Philip Egan in a couple of minutes' time. First of all, Quaoch Connolly has an update on the news. Morning, Quaoch.
1: Morning, Ian. 70% of primary school children still have social media accounts despite new age regulations. CyberSafe Kids says there's been little reduction to those aged 8 to 12 having accounts on over 13's platforms. Roblox is now one of the most used sites, creating negative experiences for those aged 8 and over. Regulations will be signed later requiring all users of e-scooters to wear high-vis clothing and helmets. The rules will then come into effect this Friday. Further planned legislation banning all under-18s from using e-scooters has been delayed a number of months while the government consults with the EU on foot of legal advice. And according to science, blackbirds have the prettiest birdsong. Varied, higher-pitched and not too loud tweets are considered the most pleasant features of birdsong, according to the study by researchers in Germany. And blackbirds are described as having a rich, mellow and flute-like melody, and they were found to be the most enjoyable, followed by the gentle sound of a willow warbler and the rich, bubbly tune of the black cap.
0: Oh, the black cap. I wouldn't be familiar with the black cap now, to be honest. Yeah.
1: And then barn owls. Right. They make a shrill, shrieking sound, and they came last in
0: really?
1: The rankings. Yeah.
0: I thought barn owls were kind of, woohoo.
1: Me too, yeah. I don't know. Maybe they're other owls.
0: Yeah. Oh, yeah. There are
1: different types.
0: Different variety of owls, all right. So barn owls came last.
1: Last.
0: But the blackbird. Yes. It's great to see them getting a bit of recognition at last, because they're quite common, aren't they, blackbirds, you know? And now they're saying that they've got the nicest tone.
1: Yeah.
0: Well, you don't have any, you don't have the sound there, but
1: I do have the blackbirds here.
0: Oh,
1: yeah.
0: Very good.
1: It's beautiful.
0: Oh yeah. Changed my day completely. I feel great.
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0: Okay, let's go to Philip Egan with the very latest in sports. 6:32 is the time. The Premier League transfer window is now closed. Phil, good morning.
4: Good morning, Ian. It slammed shut at 11 o'clock last night and the Premier League smashed the transfer spending record with the summer window officially closed now. Clubs spent £3.48 billion signing new players during the period. Manchester City completed the signing of Enzo Fernandez from Chelsea for £125 million, a joint record in British transfer history, matching Alexander Isak's move from Newcastle to Liverpool last year. Lamine Kamara's move from Monaco to Chelsea fell through just before the deadline of 11 o'clock last night, and US striker Follorin Balogun will also remain at Monaco. He walked away from his proposed move to Everton. Ireland international Chidozie Ogbene has joined Lincoln on loan from Ipswich until January, while Preston have signed Johnny Kenny on a permanent deal from Celtic. Adam Eade scored for Swansea, who moved top of the Championship last night with a 2-0 win over Watford. West Ham also got their first win of the season. They beat Wolves 4-2. French Open champion Alexander Zverev has gone to a deciding fifth set in his first round match at the US Open in New York. He's up against Italy's Lorenzo Sonego, and it's 3-2 to Zverev in that fifth set. He's also broken serve. Australian Open winner Yelena Rybakina won on straight sets against US teenager Thea Frohden as well. And the preparations continue ahead of Katie Taylor's retirement fight at Croke Park. The Brave boxer takes on Flora Pili on Saturday night. Yesterday, they had the pre-fight press conference. Today, both boxers will have their open workouts. And once again, the Helix in DCU will be the venue in.
0: Okay, very good. Looking forward to us whetting our appetite for Saturday night. Thanks a million, Phil. 6:34 is the time. 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A bit of hoogle of a Wednesday morning. You can't beat it.

0: sun.
1: Moving to the sun, that is Hugalair on Today FM, hugely popular at the moment, amazing stuff, and 6:36, and very, very catchy, in the head all day long. It is Wednesday, 2nd of September, one last victory, that's all we're looking for. Saturday night, great photograph on the back of the Irish Daily Mail, and Taylor eager to have the perfect croaker send-off. I think everybody in the audience and all the spectators are looking for the same thing as well, bowing out. Katie Taylor in the Helix in Dublin yesterday, and this is such a famous thing happening in Ireland, it's even made Gift Grub at 8:15 this morning. Oh yeah, the Gift Grub microphones were there at the Helix yesterday as well. So good luck, Katie, if you're tuned our way this morning, getting yourself organised for Saturday night. Brilliant. More is a smash hit. Maura Higgins, this is. It's a 15 love island at the US Open. I see what they did there. As Maura Higgins caught Naomi Osaka's match. The 35-year-old, who appeared on Love Island in 2019, wore a grey Chanel top and skirt with white-rimmed shades and a headband for her trip to New York's Arthur Ashe Stadium. So she looks amazing, absolutely amazing. So she's been on the, what's it called, Traitors. She's been on Dancing with the Stars now as well, and Love Island, of course. And she is about to do the reboot of Blind Date. Blind Date. And that's going to be on Disney Plus. So fair play to Maura Higgins and her people, because I don't know. Maybe she's doing it all on her own. I don't know. But it sounds, seems like she's got a team and they're just doing everything right. Fair play to her. But she looks amazing in the Irish Daily Star today. And hello to the Furlbachers. They are in the Irish Examiner. A great photograph by Chani Anderson taken of them. The Furlbachers from Germany enjoying a midday siesta in Passage West. It looks like they've been off cycling. They've got their cycling helmets and they've got the t-shirts on. They've got the shoes, kind of sandals on. Looks like they're out. They're enjoying the decent weather and the decent temperatures. And they have their bikes. Well, one bike anyway. I presume if there's a second one somewhere. But that is there as well. But they're having a bit of an L sleep. And they are in a deep sleep. That's a very funny photograph. And we were just saying, I'd imagine that they would have been asked for their permission to use it. So they've obviously got a good sense of humour about it, because it's not the most complimentary sort of photograph of anybody. But looks like they're having a great time in the old sod. Anyway, 6:39 now.
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1: All right, then, coming up, we've got Can I Have a Word in a couple of minutes' time, directly after Sam Fender, 17 Going Under. It's very, very simple. I'll explain it all for you directly after this, okay? You can have a go. Just

Sam Fender and 17 Going Under. On today, FM 645. Are you ready? Can I have a word? Okay, we do this every Wednesday morning, and we test how awake you are at this time of the day in a game of Can I Have a Word? You're going to hear a piece of audio, and it's got five clips from five very well-known songs. And all you have to do is try and work out what the songs are, and then take the first letter from each of them, the first letter from each song title, and jumble them up, those letters up, and try and come up with a five-letter word. Yep. A little bit like that yoke, except it's the audio, musical, radio kind of version of it. You know what I mean? So, first letter from each of these, and then let us know. You can send us a WhatsApp voice note with your guest to 0874 100 102. I know a lot of people tune in for this on a Wednesday morning, so if you are one of them, welcome. Here we go. And have a go, and then send us in your voice note to 0874 100 102. This is just for fun. But what fun it is, eh? 3, 2, 1, let's go. Come meet my

and a catwalk. You want to know your stuff there now, wouldn't you? 0874 100 102. So it's the first letter from each of the song titles, and then you've got five letters, and you jumble them up and try and come up with a word. Give us a shout if you think you've got it. 0874 100 102. And remember, even if you don't have all the songs, you can have a go. You can have a guess. You know, try and work it out from the ones you do have. Our number here is 0874 100 102.

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2: 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That quiet relief when the traffic finally clears. 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Onpostinsurance.ie.
0: Okay, let's find out what the traffic is like right now. And Mark Hogan has all your details. Morning, Mark.
3: Good morning, Ian. There are reports of a collision in Meath on the M1 southbound before the toll after Junction 8 to Leek. A reminder, the M8 northbound in Tipperary will be closed between Junction 7, Cashel North, and Junction 6, Thurles, from 8 till 6 each day until the middle of October, so diversions in place. And there'll be traffic management on College Road in Cork between Gale Walk and Highfield West from this morning until Sunday evening because of ESB works. Mark Hogan, Safe and Travel.
0: Okay, Mark, thank you very much. Just heard from Emily there. She's been in touch with us. Good morning, Ian. Good morning, Emily. How are you? Just about to leave for Dublin Airport. Oh, you lucky thing. Can I wish my mum and Dave... Oh, you're not going. Oh, you're just driving. Ah, right. My mum and Dave the best on their flight to New York this morning. Oh, you lucky things. I haven't been to New York for ages. So enjoy yourself. Have a great time, mum and Dave. And isn't it great, Emily, bringing you up there? Meanwhile, I get to return to work after waking super early. Emily, they appreciate it. They appreciate it. You know, you're going to New York. Just up, is it up the road? Yeah, Boston. This is just for you. Just in case you feel the need to kind of travel a little bit while you're over there.

That's Stella Lefty there on Today FM. And that is called Boston on Today FM. Stella has announced a gig, by the way, in the Academy. So that is going to be great. 26th of March, 2027. If you like the sound of her music there, the tickets are going on sale this coming Friday at 10 o'clock in the morning. All right. So 26th of March is when it's on the Academy. Friday at 10 is when the tickets go on sale. And that is called Boston. Right. 6:54. I want to play this again for you. This is Can I Have a Word? Nicole and Kerry, John and Offaly and Linda and Limerick are all wide awake this morning. In other words, they got it right.

0: Okay, there it is. Five songs, first letter from each of those, and try to come up with a word. As I say, Nicole, John, Linda, they've all got it right. Good morning, Ian. It's the word flint. Flint, F-L-I-N-T. How close? Close enough now. Greetings from Tilly. Ah, how are you, Tilly? In Cork. Sling, says Danielle in Soars. These are all wrong, but close enough now. Thank you, Danielle. And Dahi says blimp. Blimp. Morning, Eno. Is the word blimp? Keep on thinking. We'll tell you all about it after 7 o'clock this morning, and we'll reveal the actual answer. Okay? 087-4100-102.
1: I went to the moped store. What's uppers? The salesman's like, what up? What's your budget? And I'm like, honestly, I don't know nothing about mopeds. He said,
2: I got the one for you. Follow me.
1: Ooh, it's too real. 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Banana seat, a canopy.

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9: Some primary school children on over 13 social media platforms. It's 7 o'clock. I'm Caoimhín Connolly. 70% of primary school children still have social media accounts despite new age restrictions. CyberSafe Kids says there's been little reduction to those aged 8 to 12 years old having accounts on over 13's platforms. Roblox is now one of the most used sites, creating negative experiences for those aged 8 and over. CyberSafe Kids CEO Alex Cooney says action needs to be taken.
10: We actually have this law in place, the Online Safety and Media Regulation Act, that requires platforms to put in place robust age assurance measures. So obviously by our findings this year, that is not happening to a sufficient degree. So we need that to be investigated, and we need it to be enforced by our regulator, Commissioner Mann.
9: The Data Protection Commission is fining the HSE €645,000 for personal data breaches following an investigation which started in 2024. Today FM's Emily Keegan reports.
11: This inquiry is the result of two personal data breaches notified to the Data Protection Commission in late 2023. The first happened when people gained unauthorised access to St Lomond's Hospital in Mullingar, a former psychiatric hospital contaminated with asbestos. In November 2023, people gained unauthorised access to another disused psychiatric hospital at St Conal's Hospital in Letterkenny, which is contaminated with severe mould. Videos uploaded to social media showed medical records were stored and retained in both facilities. Officers carried out 12 site inspections nationwide to determine if the issue was systemic. They found failings concerning the physical conditions of HSE document storage facilities and the integrity of the documents held within them. The fine comes with a reprimand and a number of corrective orders.
9: And Vogue Williams has announced the birth of her fourth child with husband Spencer Matthews. The podcaster says their beautiful baby boy is home. The couple already are parents to Theodore, Gigi and Otto. And Williams recently revealed they had planned to call their new arrival Elvis, but later decided against the name. Today FM News, more in half an hour.
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13: Good morning, I'm Philip Egan. The Premier League smashed the transfer spending record with the summer window officially closing last night. Premier League clubs spent £3.48 billion signing new players. Manchester City completed the signing of Enzo Fernandez from Chelsea for £125 million, which is a joint record in British transfer history. But Lamine Kamara's move from Monaco to Chelsea fell through just before the 11 o'clock deadline last night. Well, US striker Follorin Balogun will also stay at Monaco. He walked away from a proposed move to Everton. Ireland international Chidoze Akbeneh's joined Lincoln on loan from Ipswich until January, while Preston have signed Johnny Kenny on a permanent deal from Celtic. Adam Eda scored for Swansea, who moved top of the Championship last night with a 2-0 win over Watford. Ireland captain Katie McCabe is set to feature for Chelsea in the Champions League this evening. They have a 5-2 lead ahead of the second leg of their final round qualifier away to Real Sociedad. Kickoff is 6 o'clock. At the same time, Kira Caruso will be in action for Danish club Coup, who lead PSV 1-0 thanks to a goal from the Ireland international in the first leg last week. And French Open champion Alexander Zverev was taken to a deciding set in his first round match at the US Open in New York, but he's just beaten Italy's Lorenzo Sonego in 5 sets, with Zverev winning that last set by 6-4. To access 3 free off the ball podcasts a month, download the Go Loud app now.
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9: A dull, damp and humid day with heavier rain clearing from most areas through the morning, with showers continuing in Ulster through the days and highs of 16 to 22 degrees.
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0: Here we go again for a brand new day. We've got Joanne Tierney in Limerick. She's going to kickstart the nation for us right now.
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0: Okay, Joanne, how are you?
15: I'm very well, Ian. How are you this morning?
0: I'm very well, thank you very much. You're in Patrick's Well, I believe.
15: I am indeed.
0: Very good. And you're a primary school teacher, but you're currently on a career break, yeah?
15: Yes.
0: Okay, so
15: but
0: it's all a bit confusing. You're obviously very busy because you're covering a job share though as well. Is that right?
15: Yes, yeah. So it's good to be kept busy. So until October midterm, I'm covering a job share arrangement in town, and then we'll see what happens then after that.
0: Okay, so but you went on the break, and then you took another. Yeah, okay, no, fair enough. I'm not, yeah, good for you. Anyway, and I believe you love going to gigs as well.
15: Yes, I do.
0: How many times have you been to see Hermitage Green?
15: We're currently at 87, pandemic included.
0: 87?
15: Yeah.
0: And what is the kind of the draw with Hermitage Green? Why are they so good?
15: Well, not only is the music class, but they're sound louds as well. So
0: all right,
15: they can't get rid of me at this point.
0: So you know them, like, do you?
15: Yeah.
0: All right. And what's your favourite song by Hermitage Green?
15: Oh, that can change like the weather, Ian, and it's like picking a favourite child. Maybe Spencer would probably be up there.
0: Okay, fair enough. And you're going to see Westlife as well, are you?
15: Yes, I am. Very excited about that in a couple weeks' time.
0: Do you know which night you're going?
15: We're going the Saturday night, and I think Aslan will be one of the main reporters.
0: Very good. That'll be a good night. Excellent.
15: Yeah, it'll be
0: good. All right, Joanne, listen, enjoy yourself. Have a good time, and good luck when you see Hermitage Green for the 88th time.
15: Thank you very much.
0: Hand it over to you now, Joanne, and stay busy. All right, here we go.
15: Happy Wednesday, Ireland. 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Ian, hit that button.
16: Some people say, look,

Bewitched, Dan, that is C'est la vie for Joanne Tierney there in Limerick. Big Hermitage Green and Westlife fan, and obviously Bewitched fan as well there with C'est la vie. Fantastic kickstart. Thank you very much. And remember, if you want to kickstart the nation, 0874 100 102, you'll be live on the radio. We'd have a bit of a chat at the end of it. You just have a little bit of a message. You can say hello to all your friends if you want to, and then you tell me to push the button or start the engine or whatever and get things going, okay? So it's 0874 100 102 or kickstart at todayfm.com. Now, we had, earlier on, we had Can I Have a Word? We were testing how awake you are. So basically what you had to do was take the first letter from each of the songs that you heard and try and come up with the answer. Now, I think it's my friend Young John is on board again with the correct answer. Thank you very much to everybody who got it right. We did have a few good ones. Not everybody sends in the voice notes, but John does. Diligently. Every week almost. Well, I think he gets it right all the time, actually. Anyway, here are the songs one more time for you. First letter from each of these. Let's see if we can work out what the word might be.

0: Yes, on the catwalk. Okay, John, come in, please. And this is for everybody out there who had a go, whether you got it right or whether you got it wrong this morning. We're looking for, can I have a word for this week? John, young John, come on.
1: I think the word today could be fling. And the songs will be beginning from the first one is Love Machine by Girls Aloud, Good Luck Babe by Chaperone, Fans, Kings of Leon, Nice to Each Other by Olivia Dean, and I'm Too Sexy. Right Said Fred, which gives the word fling. Thank you.
0: Thank you. And he sounded like Gay Byrne there at the end. Thank you. Well done. Very good. John, good man yourself. You've done it again. You've done it again. And are you in the business or something? Are you in the music industry? You seem to know all of the songs, absolutely every one of them. Good on you. Anyway, the word we were looking for today was the word fling. What a great word. But my body isn't ready, okay?

0: That's Somber there, and the big question is, will he go for a pint in Gibney's or Duffy's? Malahide, just been announced for next year, June 15th. It's a Tuesday night, June 15th, Somber live at Malahide Castle. That's going to be pretty good, isn't it? Tickets on sale this coming Friday as well. So, Somber in Mullaghija at 16 minutes past 7 on Today FM. One of the events that's going to be happening later this month is the Irish Open. It's happening in Doonbeg, and I know all the locals are very excited about it. They're getting themselves organised, and I believe the big Don might be coming to town as well. Ooh, yeah.
1: With the expected arrival of President Donald J. Trump to Doonbeg in County Clare just over 1 week away, we asked the locals about the visit. Predictably, they held some very strong views about the president.
2: President Trump.
3: What would you think?
2: I think President Trump is a great man.
3: Really?
2: He's very honest and decent. A balanced sort of fella.
3: Did you say balanced?
2: Yeah, even-tempered. And an extremely, I would say, polite person. Nice man.
3: Donald Trump.
2: A gentleman, I would say. Good luck now, I have to go.
3: Thank you.
1: A massive security operation is already underway in Doonbeg, and with extra Gardaí being drafted in, Clare locals are being asked if they could accommodate the Gardaí in their homes.
4: How are you, Gard? What's going on?
5: Oh, yeah. Are you Mr. Davy Fitzgerald?
4: Look, Gard. If this is about that thing that happened years ago, okay?
5: No, Davy.
4: No. That was a historical thing there, complete. No. I know my rights, and I'm entitled to one phone call, so I am.
5: No, Mr. Fitzgerald, you're in absolutely no trouble, sir.
4: Eh?
5: We're asking members of the public if they'd be willing to put up local Gardaí. Would you be up for doing that, sir?
4: Oh, jeez, I have no problem whatsoever with that. I love the girls, so I do. I love the girls.
5: That's great.
4: I tell you. Come on in, girls. Come on.
5: Lovely.
4: If
5: thanks.
4: I wasn't a banished door, there's nothing I wouldn't have loved better than getting stuck into Scrooge, hill for leather, with a big baton in me hand.
5: Okay.
4: Anyway, make yourself at home, lads. Have a look around.
5: Thanks, David. Just a couple of questions there, Mr. Fitzgerald.
4: Fire away.
5: Ahead of the Trump visit.
4: Yeah.
5: Have you ever been a member of a terrorist organisation by any chance?
4: No, Gard. I mean, I was in charge of Waterford Hurling for a while, but nothing serious.
5: Okay, what's in here, please?
4: No, don't go in there, lads. That's me trophy room, so it is.
5: There's nothing in here, Mr. Fitzgerald.
4: There's no need to get smart, Gard.
1: Back on the streets of Doonbeg. Sorry, miss, can I ask you a question?
6: Yes?
1: What do you think of President Trump?
6: Oh, knowledgeable.
1: Mm-hmm.
6: Very well informed.
1: Really?
6: A very intellectual man.
1: And anything else?
6: A man of his word.
1: If you could sum up Donald Trump in one word. One word.
6: Faithful.
1: Faithful.
6: Bye-bye.
1: Back at the golf course in Doonbeg, extra staff are being hired in. Lads, could I ask you, what's your job on the course?
7: So we hide up there behind the dunes on the seventh hole.
8: Seventh hole, yeah.
1: Right.
7: Yeah, so when Trump hits it in the bunker.
8: Or out onto the sea, like.
7: Okay. Yeah, like we run up and we get the ball and...
1: Okay.
7: Suppose we stick it in the hole.
1: It's a bit unusual, don't you think? I mean...
7: No, not really. We do that for all the Yanks.
8: We made 600 in tips there last week on holes in one. Go away.
1: Meanwhile, the guards are still checking with the locals about extra accommodation. Mr. Marty Morrissey?
9: Garda Síochána, how are you doing?
1: How are you, Mr. Morrissey? Would you be interested in willing in accommodating three members of on Garda Síochána for the upcoming presidential visit?
9: Well, I don't know, Gard. As a public figure, you understand, I wouldn't want to compromise any security operations.
1: No, yeah, is that a no, Mr. Morrissey?
9: I'm afraid on this occasion, Hawkeye says kneel. Although, don't get me wrong, I'm sure you're lovely lads.
1: Oh, no, it wasn't for us at all. It's for the band Gardaí over there in the car. Nolene Murphy, Babs Hennessy, and Detective Sergeant Aoife Smith.
9: Which one is she?
1: The tall blonde one.
10: Hi, Marty.
1: Anyway, good luck, Mr. Marty.
9: Guard, come back! Girls!
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13: Hello, Corita. It's Louise and happy Wednesday. Do Bilom Egamlon and Yov join me this lunchtime. We'll get over the hump together. Come on, it'll be grand. I've all the tunes you need. A couple of laughs along the way and maybe a good old session. You never know what could happen in our show.

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1: Hello?
2: Niamh, something huge has landed.
1: The UFOs? It's all over the news.
2: Better. 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
10: 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We're playing the music you love. This is Dua Lipa, Training Season's Over.

0: Over. That's Dua Lipa there, Training Season on Today FM. It's 28 minutes past 7. Got your headlines on the way. We're going to open the lines right now for Waffle as well. It's a game where we give you a topic and you waffle about it as much as you can in just 30 seconds. I've got 5 keywords about that topic on a sheet of paper in front of me. Now, I'm not going to tell you what the topic is until just before you start. So that's after the news and sport and traffic and all that. And we're going to play a song for you. What have we got coming up? Oh, Die from the World Cup, Shakira and Burna Boy on the way for you. After that, okay, we will ask you, give you the topic, and then you've got 30 seconds to get 5 dings. All the dings come every time you get one of the keywords right. So if you waffle, just in doing that, they're normally the most obvious of the keywords that we're looking for. So if you want to have a go at that, give us a shout right now. Text the word waffle with your name to 0874 100 102. And we've had lots of winners. You know, people sometimes say to me, nobody ever wins that, it's too difficult. No, we've had loads. So I'm just some of the topics, like for example, we've had down through the last little while, famous sporting trophies, good one. David Gray, the singer. Singer-songwriter, David Gray. 3-letter body parts. That's another one for you. Simpsons characters. Aladdin. Types of makeup. So it could be anything at all. Things you find in the bathroom. If you want to have a go, text the word waffle and your name to 0874 100 102.
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3: Dublin's M50 southbound has a delay between Junction 5 Finglas and a breakdown at Junction 6 Blanchardstown. There's heavy traffic on Knockmaroon Hill inbound from St Michael's to Chapel Is at Main Street, and traffic in Cork is solid on the N25 westbound for a kilometre and a half before Castle Martyr. 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
0: Okay, Mark, thank you very much. Generally dull, damp and humid day out there today. Heavier and more persistent rain will clear from most areas through the morning. Might linger though in Ulster. Some limited sunny spells breaking through as the day progresses, especially further south and in the east of the country, and highest temperatures between 16 and 22 degrees Celsius. 7:30 in the morning on Today FM. Philip Egan is with us with the latest in sport. That's in a couple of minutes time. First of all, Quisha Connolly has an update on the news. Morning, Quisha.
4: Morning, Ian. 70% of primary school children still have social media accounts despite new age regulations. CyberSafe Kids says there's been little reduction to those aged 8 to 12 having accounts on over 13's platforms. Regulations will be signed later requiring all users of e-scooters to wear high-vis clothing and helmets. The rules come into effect on Friday. Further planned legislation banning all under-18s from using e-scooters has been delayed a number of months while the government consults with the EU on foot of legal advice. And Dyson has launched a new electric toothbrush that uses a built-in camera and AI. The Camera Jet has a 100,000 pixel macro lens camera which analyses 28 images per second to help identify and target gaps between your teeth and therefore remove more plaque.
0: Ooh.
4: And it also has a simultaneous water flosser. So this is underneath the brush bristles.
0: This is all happening on the one implement,
4: thing.
0: Basically. Yeah?
4: Yeah, and there's a laser and everything. So that's the AI laser. Yeah. So it jets up to 0.15 millilitres of liquid between your teeth while you're brushing. And it's available in a pink or a blue colour. And it costs €480.
0: Whoa. It's a lot, isn't it?
4: That's loads
0: of
4: money.
0: Yeah, but it seems to be doing a lot as well, to be fair.
4: It's hard. It's working hard.
0: Yeah. I presume it's rechargeable and all that.
4: Yes, rechargeable,
0: The big problem, like Dyson, they always come up with these great ideas. The big problem they have is denies. the dryers and the jacks and all that, the noise out of them. And the Hoovers are quite noisy as well. So do you know if it makes any noise or is it
4: I haven't heard it.
0: Okay. Yeah. You mean you haven't got one yet?
4: No.
0: You haven't spent your €480, no?
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0: 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Premier League breaks a record for spending for the second summer in a row. Philip Egan has more. Phil, good morning.
5: Good morning, Ian. Premier League clubs spent £3.48 billion signing new players during the window, which closed last night at 11 o'clock. And Manchester City completed the signing of Enzo Fernandez from Chelsea for £125 million. That's a joint record in British transfer history after Alexander Isak's move from Newcastle to Liverpool last year. Lamine Kamara's move from Monaco to Chelsea fell through just before the deadline, while USA striker Follorin Balogun will also stay at Monaco. He walked away from his proposed move to Everton. A couple of Irish players on the move. Ireland international Chidoze Ogbeni's joined Lincoln on loan from Ipswich. That's just until January. But it's a permanent deal for Johnny Kenny, who has joined Preston from Celtic. Ireland captain Katie McCabe is set to feature for Chelsea in the Champions League this evening. They have a 5-2 lead ahead of the second leg of their final round qualifier away to Real Sociedad. That game starts at 6. At the same time, Kira Caruso, who scored in the first leg last week, will be in action for Danish side Koo, and they're 1-0 up on PSV with the second leg in Denmark. Preparations continue later for Katie Taylor's retirement fight at Croke Park this weekend. The Brave Boxer will go up against Flora Pili of France on Saturday night in her final bout as a professional. The pre-fight press conference was held yesterday. Today, it'll be the open workouts with the Helix in DCU, the venue once again. And Katie Taylor's promoter, Eddie Hearn, says she will leave a lasting legacy on the sport.
6: When she turned professional, I decided to put her on headline in a four-rounder at Wembley. I got laughed out of town. Even my dad said to me, "What are you doing? No one's interested in women's boxing." I said, "Just watch her." He watched her once. He was like, "Wow." And ever since, she's been like his favourite fighter.
5: And French Open champion Alexander Zverev is into round two of the US Open. He needed five sets to get the better of Italy's Lorenzo Sonego in New York.
0: Okay, Phil, thank you. Phil, thank you very much for that. Ah, Katie! 7:35 on today.

0: Let's go. That just click itself. Oh, there it is. Oh, ah, right. Shakira, stop doing that to me. 7:37 is the time on Today FM. Good morning to you. Now, we got to Ruth on the line. Ruth Power. Let's write her name down here. Ruth Power, and she's going to have a go at waffle this morning. She's in Waterford. Her brain's to burn in Waterford with all that fresh air down there. So she's 30 seconds away from 1K, and we're going to do that now in a moment. So if you're joining us for the very first time, you're most welcome. It's good to have you with us. This is Today FM. You can call in any daytime, for any daytime show. Call in around about this time if you want to play this for €1,000, okay? We do it every single weekday morning. Time for us to play Waffle. Let's see if Ruth is there standing by. Hi, Ruth.
1: Good morning, Eno.
0: How is it going?
1: Not too bad, not too bad.
0: So you're in the local school there and you've just opened up the breakfast club, yeah?
1: That's right, yeah, right.
0: How does that work? It's been a long time since I was at school.
1: Well, a lot of things have changed, you know, since I've even been in school. It's like there was no breakfast club for us.
0: Exactly, yeah.
1: Yeah, yeah. So we have a breakfast club here before school starts.
0: So people come in and they have their breakfast in the morning, do they?
1: They do, yeah. You could even have a few that might do the homework from the night before, you know?
0: Ah, right, okay. Would you help them out if they were stuck, Ruth?
1: Oh, of course. If I don't, Google will. Yep, that's it.
0: Exactly. Okay, well, listen, say hello to them all from all of us here at Today FM.
1: And, will do.
0: And best of luck to you on this. Are you ready?
1: I'm as ready as I'll ever be.
0: Okay, well, it's one of those ones that'll either suit you or it won't. 7:39 is the time, and it's musical, all right? So here we go.
2: Today's waffle topic is...
0: Noah Kahan.
1: Oh, I should know, right? Noah Kahan, singer. American singer. Hurt Somebody. Six Season. Grammy Award. The Great Divide Tour, folk music. He's American, I think I said.
0: Be more specific. The time is up. Okay, America, yes, but let's go closer into Vermont is where he is from. And then also he has the Aviva Stadium, he announced, and he is doing a second night there as well. So that is going very well from, he's going to be at the Aviva. I'm sorry about that. There you go, Ruth.
1: No problem. If my daughter is listening now, she will be like, oh my God, she'll be shouting at the radio.
0: I would have known all of that, yeah.
1: She would have known all of that, yeah.
0: Well, you can bring her next time.
1: Will do.
0: Ruth, thanks a million. Keep up the great work. Good luck.
1: Bye.
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18: 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Noah Kahan is back and he's trying to make us cry all over again. 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
0: Speaking of Noah Kahan there, 7:44 is the time. Thanks to Ruth Power for having a go at Waffle. Your chance coming up tomorrow. Today, the topic was indeed a Noah Kahan. So she got Stick Season. Well done, Ruth. You got The Great Divide as well. And you also got Singer. That was your first one there, I think, as well. So Vermont, that's it. I know that's a bit specific, but there you go. He does talk about Vermont quite a lot. That was one you didn't get, Ruth. Hard luck on that one. And then the Aviva Stadium. Sold out one night, has put on the other one, and a lot of people are very excited about that. The Aviva Stadium. They were the five in today's Waffle.
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0: What is it going to be tomorrow? We will find out at around about the same time. This is Amy Winehouse with Mark Ronson.

0: 7:48 on Today FM. Sean is here in studio with the very latest. I just need to make eye contact with you now. Hello, how are you today?
1: I'm good, how are you?
0: Excellent, very good. You're watching Traitors. I watched the first one. I didn't watch the second one. So what's been going on?
1: So it is, I'm wrecked from watching it. Because
0: it's on very late.
1: Too late for me anyway.
0: We were just saying earlier on, I think the BBC version is on at 8 o'clock. I mean, why is it on so late?
1: I'm not sure. Is it 9 even? But it's the 9:35. It's just too late. Anyway, listen, it definitely...
0: Now, I know we're different because we have to get up early, you know, so maybe we've
1: more skin in the game.
0: Yeah, exactly.
1: You know, it means more to us. But definitely the first episode, I was a bit like, I don't know if I'm into this now this year. But it has heated up significantly in the second and third episode.
0: You loved it before,
1: I did.
0: Didn't you?
1: I think the first one, you have to remember, the first one is always a setter-upper.
0: It's the establisher, isn't it? Yeah.
1: And there's so many of them, and they're all really annoying. At the start, because you're like, go away, and you're trying to play a game
0: and
1: whatever.
0: I think the more it goes on, people know the game as well. Then, and then so you're going to say, oh, God, this one is just doing it because of what they've seen the last
1: series.
0: Yeah,
1: and they're trying to be the notice box.
0: Okay, so I know the first one was Adele. That's not a spoiler, sure,
1: no,
0: because that's a long time ago.
1: So Adele was banished, and she turned out to be a traitor.
0: Right. Okay.
1: So she didn't even get to really, you know, sink her teeth into being a traitor. She was gone before she even got a chance. And then Emma was murdered.
0: Okay, and she's Gavin James' sister.
1: That's right, yes. And do you know what? She seemed like a great character. I feel like we lost her too soon. Yeah. Now, there was two more last night, but I won't mention that in case there are people who haven't seen it, because it is on, late, so people might be
0: catching
1: up.
0: There are people in cars now holding on to the side of the car.
1: We won't do it. But it definitely has, the pace has picked up a bit, and I definitely feel a bit more invested, which is good.
0: Oh, very good. It's always good to be invested.
1: It is,
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0: Okay, so Netflix now have revealed a new project.
1: Yeah, so they've announced that they are working on a new documentary about Matthew Perry, obviously Chandler Bing from Friends. And it will be released at the end of October, so we don't have too long to wait. So it's called The One About Matthew Perry. It will be three parts, and it's going to tell the story of the man behind Chandler Bing with the help of the people who knew him best. So in terms of his family...
0: That's great. That'll do very well.
1: Absolutely. And I think with these documentaries, you always want... you know, the family to have given their blessing on it, and they have. So Matthew's sister Mia will be one of the main voices in the documentary. There's no confirmation on who else will be involved. It does say his lifelong friends and creative collaborators will be present. So you'd like to think the Friends cast will make an appearance. His sister says...
0: If half of them do and half of them don't, it's going to be...
1: Something tells me that they really are a bubble. They really were a bubble of six, and that they will be part of it. But his sister says she hopes it allows people to see him as a whole person, not just Chandler, and not just somebody who struggled with addiction. So it's out on the 27th of October on Netflix.
0: 27th of October.
1: Yep.
0: Excellent. And Miley is back. And when I say Miley, I mean Miley.
1: Miley
0: is back.
1: No Cyrus, no. Just Miley. Yeah. So she has confirmed that her 10th studio album is on the way, which is great news. Any new music from Miley Cyrus is a good thing. So she announced it on her social feed yesterday evening. Here's what we know so far. It's going to be called Bass Persuades. It's going to be out on the 18th of September. 10 tracks on the album. And she says it's about all the ways that music takes hold of us. So whether the heart is full or broken, and every part of life in between, that's what the album is about.
0: Okay, so is it ASS or ASE?
1: Oh, no.
0: Bass.
1: Oh, sorry. I was like, what? BASS. I really was going, where is he going with this? ASS. Okay. Yeah, no, it's BASS.
0: Yeah, so bass. Dun, dun, dun, dun, dun.
1: Yes.
0: Persuades.
1: And that's the one. Right. And she has also, as you mentioned there, she has dropped the Cyrus from her stage name.
0: And now she is
1: simply
0: Miley.
1: Miley. Yes.
0: Yay.
1: Yeah.
0: Fantastic. Thank you very much. Here's Ed.
1: Oh!

0: That's Ed Sheeran there and Bad Habits on Today FM. Okay, we've got a bit of a problem with the showbiz news. We were talking about Netflix and the Matthew Perry, and then we were talking about Miley Cyrus, right? And Miley has now dropped the Cyrus and she's just Miley. Irish people are saying there's one little problem with all of this. And it goes a little bit like this. Miley is back. Well, holy God, says Vinny in Mayo. Jeff was on as well. Lots of people are getting on about this straight away. Hi, Ian. When you said Miley was back, the first one I went to was Miley from Glenroe. I'd say she might have to reintroduce the Cyrus for a certain demographic in Ireland, i.e. people over 50 watching Biddy and Miley instead of doing their homework on a Sunday evening. Jeff, thank you very much. Pure sense, absolute sense. Miley, rethink. Back to the drawing board.
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2: 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That quiet relief when the traffic finally clears. 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
12: There are reports of a spill in Cork on the South Ring Road westbound between Junction 9 Bloomfield and Junction 6 Cork Airport. The Headford Road into Galway is busy from the Castle Gar Road Junction to the Quincentennial Bridge Junction. And there's heavy traffic across Dublin with Alfie Byrne Road inbound onto Eastwall Road very slow between Clontarf Road Junction and the Dublin Port Flyover, as well as slower than usual inbound traffic through Stony Batter and Chapel Lizard. Mark Hogan, Today FM Travel.
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13: Government to sign new e-scooter rules into law. It's 8 o'clock, I'm Quishaw Conley. Regulations will be signed later requiring all users of e-scooters to wear high-vis clothing and helmets. The rules then come into effect on Friday. Today FM's Sean Defoe reports.
14: The regulations will be signed today by the Minister for Transport, Dara O'Brien, and the Junior Minister, Sean Canny, and that means they'll come into effect this Friday, mandating anyone using an e-scooter to wear high-vis and to have a helmet. However, it was expected those would also be accompanied by a ban on under-18s using e-scooters. That has been delayed on foot of legal advice and a requirement to consult with the European Union, which means there's at least a number of months left before that will come into force. So those over the age of 16 can use e-scooters for the time being. There is also work being carried out to establish a register of e-scooter owners, likely done by registering when someone buys an e-scooter. And this is to clamp down, one, on the people who can actually get access to them, but also to fairly punish the owners of e-scooters if someone using one is doing so in an illegal manner or a dangerous manner.
13: One in three secondary school students are regularly trying to avoid going to school. A survey for Barnardo's shows 33% of parents and 21% of primary school parents say their children try to skip school at least once a month. Barnardo's Monica Hines O'Flanagan says parents believe anxiety is the main reason.
15: Young people are talking about their anxiety. They talk about things that make them anxious about returning, about going into school, and that includes things like maybe struggles or breakdowns in friendships, struggling with classwork, bullying, and actually finding the routine of being in school quite difficult.
13: And Apple has renamed Lake Ontario as Lake America on its Maps app. It's after an order from the US President Donald Trump as part of Washington's trade row with Canada. Those in Canada, though, will continue to see Lake Ontario displayed. Google made a similar switch for its users in the US in recent days. 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
16: You're looking sharp, you've come so far.
17: Righty here, I'm just giving the Gillette Labs razor a go, and it's smooth. 5 long-lasting blades, and it's got a flex disc that adapts to my gorgeous face. Done in no time, then it goes back on its magnetic stand for a finish almost as good as one of mine. Gillette.

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2: Good morning, I'm Philip Egan. Premier League clubs spent a record £3.48 billion signing new players during the summer transfer window, which closed last night at 11 o'clock. The biggest deal saw Manchester City sign Enzo Fernandez from Chelsea for £125 million, a joint record in British transfer history. But Lamine Kamara's move from Monaco to Chelsea fell through just before the deadline. Ireland international Chidozie Ogbeni has joined Lincoln on loan from Ipswich until January, while Preston have brought in Johnny Kenny on a permanent deal from Celtic. Ireland captain Katie McCabe is set to feature for Chelsea in the Champions League this evening. They have a 5-2 lead ahead of the second leg of their final round qualifier away to Real Sociedad. That game starts at 6 o'clock. At the same time, Kira Caruso, who scored in the first leg, will be in action for Danish side Coup. They lead PSV 1-0. And French Open champion Alexander Zverev is into round 2 of the US Open. He beat Italy's Lorenzo Sonego in 5 sets in New York. To access 3 free Off The Ball podcasts a month, download the Go Loud app now.
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3: A dull, damp and humid day with heavier rain clearing from most areas through the morning, with showers continuing in Ulster through the day with highs of 16 to 22 degrees.
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4: 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All right? So get your entry in by 3 o'clock on Friday, the 11th of September, not this Friday, the following Friday. The Cash Machine will then randomly pick the first number to call. So that could be you. Whoa! Wouldn't that be great? So if it is you we are calling, it'll be happening during the Ray Foley Show. Answer within 5 rings. Give us the prize amount when you're asked, and the cash is yours. So you'll be asked how much is in the Cash Machine. And on Friday week, say €305,000, and we will send you that amount, okay? Text WIN to 57557. Good luck to you.
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4: Okay, we're going to be back up at the Helix later on today with Katie. Open training today. Yesterday, it was the press conference also at the Helix, and the Gift Grub microphones were there. You can hear all about it after Beyoncé.

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1: That's Beyonce and Texas Hold'em on Today FM. It's just 12 minutes past 8 on Wednesday, the 2nd of September. Just a couple of days away from Croker, Croke Park, Saturday night. And Katie Taylor, our final fight as well. It's going to be amazing. So yesterday at the Helix, there was a press conference. Open training later on today, but there was a press conference there yesterday. And the Gift Grove microphones were there as well. Let's join them and see what the mood is like. You can almost feel it. It's palpable. It's amazing.
2: Thanks, lads. We'll hand back now to Eddie Hearn.
3: Yeah, well, as I say, not only are we delighted to be joined by members of the press, I know Katie's delighted.
4: Yeah, thanks, lads.
3: But also, cheers. You know, by some of the most prominent members, you know, of the Irish community, you know. I mean, I see Roy Keane at the back there.
5: How's it going, Eddie? How's it going, Katie?
4: Hi, Roy. Great to see you here. Great.
3: And obviously the blonde bird off the Newsnight thingy on RTE.
6: It's prime time, Eddie. It's Miriam O'Callaghan. Hi, Katie.
4: Ah, oh, thanks for coming, Miriam. It's unbelievable. How are you?
3: The absolute geezer, that is Keith Duffy from Boyzone.
7: How are you, Eddie? How are you, Katie, buddy?
4: Hi, Keith.
7: Myself and Brian Armand are ringside on Saturday.
4: Oh, Jesus, it's brilliant. Can't wait to see you there. It's
3: absolutely amazing. And even, you know, joined by the, what's his name, the assistant prime minister chap?
8: Thank you, Eddie. It's Simon Harris here. And I want to say on behalf of the people of Ireland and the people of Bray, we are proud. And can I just say that...
3: Yeah, mate, that's quite enough, thanks. So, if Katie is amenable... we can take a couple of questions. All right, for a couple of celeb questions, Katie.

0: 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We've got a €1,000 Aldi voucher up for grabs every day this week, so that means today as well. This morning, we're putting the parents to the test with a back-to-school quiz. Looking for a family on the way to school this morning, and the parent, well, one of the parents, will have a 60 seconds on the clock situation to answer three school-related questions, and they can get as much help as they want from the kids going to school with them in the car or whatever, okay? Get all three right and you win €1,000 to spend at Aldi. So, basically what we need you to do right now, if you want to play today, and remember there's a chance tomorrow and on Friday as well, if you want to play today though, 087-4100-102, send your name and all the kids' names helping out this morning as well. We'll get you on the radio and we'll get you the moolah from Aldi. 087-4100-102.
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3: 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It's 8:23 on Today FM. Tame Impala and Jenny on Today FM. And this is Dracula. Yes, it is kind of spooky, isn't it? What's going on in our world at the moment? It's Wednesday on Today FM.

0: Tame Impala and Jenny there. Is that view spectacular? Dracula. What a great rhyme that is. 8:26 on Today FM. Lorraine has a question for us. Oh, Lorraine's on a voice note. Thank you, Lorraine.
1: Ian, just wondering, is that Simon Harris doing the Tech 7 ad, Lorraine and Carlo?
0: I'm told the answer is no. Well, thank you very much. Tech 7. Thanks for the call. Cheers, Lorraine.

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3: Traffic is very heavy across Dublin, particularly heading in through Fairview or Eastwall, and there's solid inbound traffic on Old Cab Road inbound through to Queen Street from Hanlon's Corner to the Quays. There's heavy delays across Cork City too, with the North City Link Road inbound busy from the Pope's Road Junction to the Quays, and there's a queue on the Condell Road into Limerick from Barrington's Pier to Shannon Bridge roundabout. Mark Hogan, Life and Travel.
0: Okay, Mark, thank you very much. Wednesday, 2nd of September, generally dull, a damp and humid day today. Heavier and more persistent rain is going to clear from most areas through the morning. It may linger though in Ulster. Some limited sunny spells may break through as the day progresses. That's good news, especially further south and in the east of the country. And your top temperature is 16 to 22 degrees Celsius. Right then, 8:30 in the morning on Today FM. Philip Egan is here with the latest in sport. First of all, news headlines with Quishaw Connolly. Morning, Quishaw.
4: Morning, Ian. One in four children have reported negative experiences online, including a rise in exposure to sexual content. That's despite new regulations introduced last July aimed at protecting children. Research from CyberSafe Kids shows an increase in the use of generative AI for those under the age of 18. People will need to wear high-vis clothing and a helmet when using an e-scooter from Friday. New rules are due to be signed in by the Ministers for Transport today. Further planned legislation banning all under-18s from using e-scooters has been delayed, though, for a number of months, while the government consults with the EU on foot of legal advice. And dogs, cats and other small pets will be allowed on buses, trains and trams from next year. There were more than 2,500 responses to a public consultation by the NTA last year, with the majority overwhelmingly positive to let pets travel on public transport. And they won't be allowed on seats though, and they must remain on their owner's lap or on the ground, while larger dogs will need to be muzzled or on a lead if there's room for them.
0: Okay. Do they list all the, you know, when they say small pets, you know, can you bring your gerbil and your hamster? Is that the idea?
4: I'd say so. Like if they're in a little box or something, or a little carrier.
0: On your lap is not in a little box, it's sitting on your lap, isn't it?
4: But a gerbil would start running around the place,
0: yeah,
4: wouldn't
0: exactly.
4: it? Or a hamster. You'd lose it.
0: That's what I'm worried about.
4: Bring, get a little carrier.
0: Yeah, exactly. Anyway, from next year, they're going to be able to bring them on all the public transport. Excellent.
4: Yep.
0: Great news.
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0: It is 8:32 in the morning on Today FM. Katie Taylor says she has one last job to do. Philip Egan is more. Morning, Phil.
5: Good morning, Ian. And the world champion will be aiming to go out on a high at Croke Park on Saturday night. Katie Taylor will go head-to-head with Flora Pili of France in her final bout as a professional boxer. The pre-fight press conference took place yesterday. Today, both fighters will have their open workouts with the Helix in DCU, the venue once again. And the brave boxer admits she has had time to reflect on her career up until now and what things might look like after retirement. But she also says she won't take her eye off the task in hand this weekend.
6: I have got a job to do. I'm very much focused on the job, but I have allowed myself to think about it a small bit over the last few months, and just thinking about the last 30 years in the ring, all the amazing people that I've met, all the amazing sparring partners that I've met along the way, having a chance to meet icons of the sport, having a chance to headline these amazing arenas, and now I get to end my dream career in my dream venue in Croke Park. This really is beyond my wildest dreams. But the most important part about Saturday night is that I get my hand raised.
5: Premier League clubs spent a record £3.48 billion signing new players during the summer transfer window, which closed at 11 o'clock last night. The biggest deal saw Manchester City sign Enzo Fernandez from Chelsea for a record equaling £125 million. Ireland international Shadoze Ogbeni has joined Lincoln on loan from Ipswich. That's just until January. While Preston have brought in Johnny Kenny on a permanent deal from Celtic. And Ireland captain Katie McCabe is set to feature for Chelsea in the Champions League this evening. They have a 5-2 lead ahead of the second leg of their final round qualifier away to Real Sociedad. That game starts at 6. At the same time, Kira Caruso, who scored in the first leg last week, will be in action for Danish side Coup. They lead PSV 1-0 and the second leg is in Denmark.
0: Okay, thank you very much for that, Phil, for all the reports this morning. It's 8:34 now on Today FM. This is, by the way, just in case you're an aficionado of the music of Oasis, this is the JC radio edit of Stand By Me. Now, haven't heard of that one before, have you?

0: Stand by. Stand by, everybody, for the documentary. It's on the way. That's called Stand By Me. It's Oasis. The Oasis documentary, Oasis, Don't Look Back in Anger, premieres at the Venice Film Festival on the 5th of September 2026, which is next week, because we're into September. Oh, it's just this weekend, actually, on Saturday, isn't it? And then it arrives in cinemas and IMAX on September 9th, 2026. And in between, on the 7th, our Shauna is going to she's been invited to a special premiere in Ireland to see it as well on the 7th. So she'll be able to tell us all about it on the 8th, if she comes in, that is. Anyway, so it's all going to be happening in the next few days, really. Oasis documentary, Don't Look Back in Anger.
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3: Alex Murphy, a.k.a. 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
0: 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This is Given Me on Today FM. So who's going to play today? And remember, we're going to do tomorrow as well, and on Friday, €1,000 up for grabs for you to spend at Aldi. Going back to school.

0: That's Jazzy there, and you're giving me, it's 8:46 on Today FM. Good morning to you. So we've got David Hardy in Galway standing by to have a go at the Aldi competition. 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So we're going to do it tomorrow and the next day. But today the chance goes to David Hardy. And he's got Quiva, Evan and Neve in the car as well. They are on the way to school. So let's meet David first of all. Hi David, how are you?
1: Hi Ian, how are you? You're very well.
0: Are you all set to go, yeah?
1: I think so. I hope so.
0: Okay.
1: I need some help.
0: And I believe Quiva is actually driving the car, is that right?
1: She is indeed, yeah. Quiva's 17. She's going to leaving the cert at Clarin College here in Athenry, so she's driving it in.
0: Very good. And Evan and Neve are there as well. So they can help you out now, David. You know that?
1: I hope so. Thank you very much.
0: Now, you might need a little bit of help because I'm just detecting from your accent there that maybe you didn't do Irish in school. Would that be
1: no,
0: right?
1: I did not. I still don't really do it very well either.
0: Okay, because the first one, you might need a little bit of the old Gaeilge. Anyway, are you ready to have a go? 60 seconds on the clock for 1,000, yeah?
1: Yep, let's go.
0: Okay, let's go. I like it. I like the attitude. Okay, here's your first one. Let's get this one out of the way straight away. Translate this sentence from Irish to English. Ta ocris urim.
1: I'm hungry.
0: I'm hungry, yay!
1: I am actually hungry.
0: Okay, a baker puts 4 chocolate chips on each cookie. If he makes 5 cookies, how many chocolate chips does he use in total?
1: 20.
0: Yes, well done, very good. Maths, no problem. And number 3, there are 5 counties that begin with the letter L. L for Liam. Can you name them?
1: Limerick, Leash, Leitrim.
0: Yeah.
1: And two more.
0: Loud, yeah. One more.
1: And Longford.
0: Yay! Well done, you guys. Very good. Who helped you out with the talker serum one?
1: That was Quiva. Yeah.
0: Well done, Quiva. She can drive and speak, you know, so many languages. It's amazing. Anyway, David, well done. €1,000 Aldi voucher on the way.
1: Ian, thank you so much.
0: Thanks for taking part.
1: Appreciate it.
0: Cheers.
1: All right, have a good
0: day. Bye. David Hardy and the family, Quiva. Rev up there, Quiva. Off you go. And Evan and Neve in the car on the way.

0: you can hear the class there, can't you? No doubt about it. Fontaine's DC, that is called Marianne. It's 8:53. Another chance coming up tomorrow for you to have a go at that competition with Aldi and indeed on Friday. Well done, David and family. Fontaine's DC, the artist pre-sale went up yesterday. The MCD pre-sale has gone up today. So around 10 o'clock, they're going to be trying to get in on that one. And then the general sale tomorrow for Slane 27.
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3: Traffic's bumper to bumper across Dublin, especially heading in on the north side through Eastwall, Fairview, Ballymun, Phibsborough and Stonybatter. Watch out for a breakdown on Cork's South Ring Road westbound in the left lane at Junction 4 Wilton. And there's a queue on the Ennis Road into Limerick between Lansdowne Park and Sarsfield Bridge. 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
0: Mark, thank you very much for that. It's just coming up to 8:54. Now it is 8:54. This is CeeLo Green. Forget you.

0: written by Bruno Mars, was it? I think it was. CeeLo Green and Forget You on Today FM. That is it from us on The Breakfast Show. Stand by for Dave Moore. Dave was at Three Arena last night. You know what that means? He'll be talking about it in the next, maybe for the next 3 hours. Stand by.
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11: More children are using AI chatbots. It's 9 o'clock. I'm Quishaw Conley. One in four children have reported negative experiences online, including a rise in exposure to sexual content. That's despite new regulations introduced here last July, aimed at protecting children. Research from CyberSafe Kids shows 85% of 12 to 15-year-olds use WhatsApp, while 99% of children in that age group use social media apps. Alex Cooney, CEO of CyberSafe Kids, says there's also been an increase in the use of AI and chatbots by under 16s.
12: 2 years ago, when we first reported on this, children under the age of 13, it was only 5% who had engaged with an AI chatbot. This year, 35%. I think we all should be taking note and be worried about that.
11: Meanwhile, one in three secondary school students are regularly trying to avoid going to school. A survey by Barnardo's shows 33% of secondary school parents and 21% of primary school parents say their children try to skip school at least once a month. Barnardo's Monica Hines O'Flanagan says parents say stress and worry is the main reason for not wanting to go to school.
13: Young people are talking about their anxiety. They talk about things that make them anxious about going into school, and that includes things like struggles or breakdowns in friendships, struggling with classwork, bullying, and actually finding the routine of being in school quite difficult.
11: People will need to wear high-vis clothing and a helmet when using an e-scooter from Friday. The new rules are to be signed in by the Ministers for Transport later today. Further planned legislation to ban all under-18s from using e-scooters has been delayed for a number of months, though, while the government consults the EU on foot of legal advice. And Celine Dion has been spotted singing and dancing with her fans outside her Paris hotel. It's ahead of the Canadian star's return to the stage, with 16 concerts lined up in the French capital later this month. She stepped back from touring following a diagnosis of stiff person syndrome. Today FM News, more in an hour.
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0: Good morning, I'm Philip Egan. Premier League clubs spent a record £3.48 billion signing new players during the summer transfer window, which closed at 11 o'clock last night. Manchester City completed the biggest deal, with Enzo Fernandez moving from Chelsea for a British record equaling £125 million. Ireland international Chidozie Agbeni has joined Lincoln on loan from Ipswich until January, while Johnny Kenny has completed a permanent move from Celtic to Preston. Meanwhile, Celtic will look to make it 4 wins from 4 in the Scottish Premiership tonight. The champions are at home to Aberdeen from 7:45. Kieran Tierney and Casper Hu are both ruled out of that game. Rangers, who are 5 points behind Celtic, are away to Falkirk. Ireland captain Katie McCabe is set to feature for Chelsea in the Champions League this evening. They have a 5-2 lead ahead of the second leg of their final round qualifier away to Real Sociedad. Kira Caruso, who scored in the first leg last week, will be in action for Danish side Coup. They lead PSV 1-0. Those games both start at 6. And French Open champion Alexander Zverev is into round 2 of the US Open. He beat Italy's Lorenzo Sonego in 5 sets in New York. To access 3 free Off The Ball podcasts a month, download the Go Loud app now.
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11: A dull, damp and humid day with rain clearing from most areas through the morning. Showers continuing in Ulster through the day with highs of 16 to 22 degrees.
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15: 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I know it's a big deal. 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It's €305,000. 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Well, listen, I'll just tell you the details. 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And then you're waiting on a phone call from Barry Dunn. 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
15: 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One of the funniest men in the world, John Bishop, is going to join me for a chat just after 11 o'clock. You don't want to miss that. Coming up as well, Vanessa and Oyen and everything that's going on, and the traders. What do they think of what's going on, and people who've been murdered and all the rest? But up next, Emergency Angelus. 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
0: Now, lads, I was at Cat's Eye last night. Trust me, I'll get to Cat's Eye. What a show. But I got distracted as soon as I came in this morning. There was a package on my desk. So we'll have to wait for the Cat's Eye chats for a little bit. But the package on my desk is in a lovely yellow envelope. And it says on the back of it, "Your deadly stuff is here." And I was like, what's this? So I pulled it up. There's also a greyhound on this, on the sticker that seals the envelope, which is, always makes me happy. It says, "Thank you for your order." So in here, I got a note from a fella called Sean. It says, "Howdy, Dave. I said I'd send you an emergency Angelus. And I've thrown in a few stickers as well." So Sean runs a company called Deadly.ie. And they do stickers. And there's a pin, right, that you stick on your shirt or whatever, on your hoodie. And it's Homer. You know Homer disappearing into the hedge? You know that meme?
2: It's my favorite meme.
0: Well, it's physically, you can make him disappear into the hedge. You just pull a little tab and he literally disappears into the hedge. It's so good. But also in there is, as he said, the emergency Angelus. And what it is, it's like a key ring thing you'd hang off your keys, right? It's big enough now. It's like, size, how would you describe the size of that there, Paul?
3: A biscuit.
0: A biscuit. There you go.
3: Slightly smaller.
0: Ginger nut sized.
3: Yeah.
0: Ginger nut sized. It's just a red button and says emergency Angelus. And you press the button, and hopefully if I press it now it'll work, and it goes. Right? And then you get an emergency Angelus.
2: That is so cool.
0: It's so cool. The Angelus is such an important thing in Ireland. And
2: it's not, it's nowhere on demand, is it?
0: No, I don't. Well, unless you go, I guess, onto YouTube and maybe try and get one of the old, you know, Angelus versions that they had years ago, and you can kind of find people staring up into different things and just taking a pause. I just love all the workers in the Angelus videos. You know, they're often like woodworkers or leather maker or something, and they're busy away, or they're farmers, and then
2: glass
0: all of a sudden,
2: blowers.
0: Yeah, you hear. And it's like,
3: they look up at the sky.
0: Just take a pause. It's a great old thing. What I was wondering was, you're all very clever people listening to this show. When would you need an emergency Angelus? So that's what I want you to get in touch with this morning. 087-4100-102. When would you need an emergency Angelus? There's got to be situations where that would come in useful if it was attached to your keyring. You can let us know on 087-4100-102. Text or WhatsApps, but the WhatsApp voice notes is really where it's at.
2: Do you know when I think you could use it?
0: Go on.
2: At the end of your day. It's not quite nighttime. It's not quite.
0: So you're not in bed.
2: You're not in bed. The kids are.
0: But you're wrapping things up.
2: And you've just made a cup of tea and you've sat down at the table and there's just silence. There you go.
0: I can picture that. I can actually picture that being useful. Okay, 087-4100-102. Send us voice notes. Tell me, when should we use the emergency Angelus? We have it on demand. It's here for us.
2: You're going to have it on your keys forever.
3: Kids are being particularly feral. That could be the...
0: Oh, that would be
3: the... look at the sky. You've heard the bong. Reflect. Is this good behaviour?
0: If this could be like the little, you know, the kind of the training click noise that dogs use when they're like, you know, just... And they go,
3: I thought
0: they
3: were going to say taser. I was like,
0: oh,
3: no. With the kids.
0: It wasn't going that far.
2: It's not very Angelus.
0: I would absolutely tase my kids. Let me just go on record with that. Anyway, let me know when you think we should use an emergency Angelus. 087-4100-102. We've got a few stickers and bits that Deadly.ie sent us in. So maybe for the best answer, I might send you a few little bits from Deadly.ie.
2: Ooh, even the Homer thing.
0: I do like the Homer thing. And I'm really definitely keeping the emergency Angelus. But there's a few other cool bits there. We'll see. I'll see how generous I feel towards the end of this hour. 087-4100-102. Here's a song from an artist who broke a record there the other day. She has, let me count them for you, 8 songs that have over 2 billion streams each. Who could it be? Who else? Rihanna. Featuring Calvin Harris, We Found Love. Absolute queen. 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
0: Like I was saying, she's got now 8 songs passing the 2 billion stream mark. Absolutely incredible. In fact, Rihanna, for that, you deserve one of these. An emergency angelus. Deadly Dolly sent us in a few bits, and this emergency angelus just caught my eye, and I just think it's really funny, and I want to see, when should we use it? Well, according to a couple of texts, people need it this morning in particular, because the traffic, I don't know if it's the rain or what, but the traffic around Dublin, you can let us know where you are in the country and what it's like, seems to be completely insane. Rachel's on the line there now this morning. Hiya, Rachel.
2: Good morning, Dave. Morning.
0: Yeah, you need one of these, do you?
2: I think I need about 3 of them.
0: Okay, well, I'll give you 3 now. Hang on. Here's the real ones for you. Here's the third one. Wait for it. A moment of calm. What's going on?
2: Wait for them to kick in.
0: Yeah, where are you?
2: I had to come in from Port Marnock the whole way down Malahide Road into Fairview, into the city.
0: Right.
2: And it normally takes me about an hour.
0: So what time would you usually leave the house at?
2: So I actually left a bit early this morning because I wanted to go in and do something extra and work.
0: Right.
2: And so I left at about 7:45 this morning.
0: So 7:45 you left. And where are you now?
2: I am just coming into Parnell Street.
0: So to people who don't know Dublin, like, that is probably a 45 minute journey this time of the day usually.
2: Yes.
0: And so what is happening? Is it the weather?
2: I have no idea, and people are gone mad driving.
0: Yeah.
2: They're all trying to take these weird little turn-offs and illegal exits off the main road.
0: The rat runs.
2: Absolutely. It's absolutely mayhem out here.
0: Oh, that's a disaster for you, Rachel. So the El Angelus, emergency Angelus, will be coming into play in your car. Have you had it on your keyring?
2: Yeah, absolutely. I'd be pressing it. It'd be running out of batteries at this stage.
0: Oh, Rachel, I hope your journey isn't too much longer and too much more difficult. And you can't even get the extra bit that you were doing in work like a good worker.
2: I'm actually late now.
0: That's not gone
3: insult
0: well.
3: Insult to injury.
0: Poor Rachel.
2: Murphy's Law, isn't it?
0: Yeah, I'll give you one more. No, it's not working out. Here, I'll give you this one. There you go. Feel better.
2: At least I got you guys to keep me company.
0: Well, we'll do our best for you, that's for sure. Thanks a million for listening.
2: No worries.
0: See you later. Bye-bye. Barry says, when you get stuck having a conversation with that person who knows everything about everything, just hit your emergency Angelus button, and when they look up, leg it. Seriously, that's such a good idea. Marty says, emergency Angelus from when United go 1-0 down. Sure up you, Martin. You're absolutely right. As we got. Anne-Marie says, hi, I take my 5-year-old Trevor to a playground near the church. When the church bell rings, he believes it's because the playground is closing and tells everyone it's closing and they have to leave. It's a great way to get him home. Actually, we're being given out a little bit, which is by Emma, who says, my dog is now looking for his dinner because when he hears that, it means it's 6 o'clock on the telly and it's time for dinner. So thanks very much. And Trisha says, whenever Dave tells a bad joke, you need to play the Angelus bong. Yeah. Emergency Angelus, every time I try and tell a bad joke, I like it. 087-4100-102. Any more ideas for an emergency Angelus? Let us know.
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1: Oh, lads, got sent something deadly from a company called deadly.ie. It's an emergency angelus. It's a keyring thing you'd hang off your car keys, and then when you press it, it'll just give you a moment of pause. An emergency angelus. People are suggesting when you might need the emergency angelus. Barry says, when you've left the immersion on. I mean, Barry, you're combining two of Ireland's favourite things there. Immersion talk and the angelus. Aidan has got a good one. He says, when you pull up to a stop-go system, and the guy changes the stop on your turn.
3: It feels so personal.
1: Doesn't it?
3: Yeah. It really does. Yeah.
1: There's one on the way in now. They've been doing the coast road in Clontarf, in Raheny, Clontarf. They've been doing this road, I think now, for 4 months. And then they're going to switch shortly to the other side of the road. It'll be another 4 to 6 months. But there's guys there. And they're there 24 hours a day. So listen, they're doing an unbelievable job. And it's a complicated kind of Y-shaped traffic junction. So I love what you're doing. But I feel like it's personal at this point. They're just waiting to go.
4: Here he comes. Right. Here he comes.
1: Here he comes now. Ready? Get him now. And I'm sitting in the car going, I just need a bit of that. I hear you, Aidan. Listen, we were getting dogs getting freaked out thinking it was 6 o'clock in the evening. TV presenters are getting freaked out as well. Virgin Media's Elaine Crowley's on the phone. Hi, Elaine.
5: Dave, I hate you.
1: It's the way you and I usually begin every conversation, Elaine. Why this time?
5: The mother of divine Jesus nearly gave me a heart attack.
1: Oh, what's wrong?
5: I was having a nice little sleep and listening to the radio clock thing and going, isn't this lovely? Then the angelus comes on. I leap. I was supposed to be in a train to Cork at 11. I thought it was 12.
1: Oh, you were doing the radio angelus at 12.
5: Of my bed.

0: Oh God, I'm sorry. I haven't caused you a mischief now, have I?
1: I'm half, if not three quarters dead. I hope you're half. Do you not know that the Angelus is time sensitive? You can't just willy nilly play the Angelus. People think it's stop giving me the fear now.
0: I didn't realize that we were still all so timetabled by the Angelus, but plainly we are. That just goes to show how important it is.
1: The amount of people you're after freaking out across the country this morning.
2: People and dogs.
1: I don't give a damn about the dog.
0: So you're going to Cork later on. Are you going for anything exciting?
1: I'm going down to visit all my sisters. The sisters' night.
0: The Montanastic. We were only there ourselves the other day. That'll be some crack, in fairness.
1: Oh, is it nice?
0: Oh, God, it's so gorgeous, Elaine, honestly.
1: Oh, fab.
3: Elaine, it's Paul here. Will you tell Mags I said hello?
1: I will.
3: I miss her. I love her.
1: Hi, Paula.
3: Hi. I miss you.
0: Listen, you two have a chat there off air. We'll get on with the rest of the show. The other people want to have a chat too. Is that cool, Elaine? Come here.
1: Thanks a million.
0: Travel safely.
1: I'm going to my doctor's bill, you know, for the old dislocated kip that I got.
0: Listen, whatever it takes, as long as we're entertaining you.
1: Elaine,
0: sorry, one thing before you go.
1: Yes. You're dead to me.
0: Bye, Elaine.
1: Bye.
2: Bye.
0: What a legend. 087-4100-102. Lots of people getting in touch. Aiden says, I need the bong as I'm stuck in the second set of roadworks on the way to the dentist. That's Aideen. Sorry, I misread that. Not Aiden. Aideen. No, that is definitely not what you want to be doing. D says, emergency angels for me is when my four-year-old says, I need a poo. The whole world has to stop. Lisa says, I'd use the keyring Angelus every time my husband says something stupid and I'd be pressing it non-stop. Get it off your chest this morning, lads. I wasn't planning on it being a confessional, but it seems it is. If you have any more thoughts on when we should use the emergency Angelus, you can let us know. It's Kings of Leon, use somebody on Today FM.

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0: So many funny messages in on 0874100102 relating to the emergency ambulance that we got sent. It's a little keyring thing, and you can just, whenever you feel like it, just give yourself a little moment of pause. Edward says you're home late. Maybe a bit too late. You're trying to get the key in the front door without waking the dog, and more importantly, the wife. Activate emergency ambulance. Aideen says, I need the bong as I'm stuck in the second set of roadworks. I know. In fact, Peter says, oh, I need an ambulance when I think of South Dublin County Council, who decided let's do roadworks at three schools back on, at three schools on back to schools week.
2: Mm.
0: Like roadworks at schools, lads. Like, surely that's June to August. Like, that makes perfect sense. That's exactly when you should be doing that. You want to get in touch, 0874100102. No name on this one.
3: All the optimal time to use that ambulance is when you're just about to take a shot playing pool.
0: A shot playing pool. Interesting. You just go straight for the little ambulance to calm yourself. I mean, there's golfers around the country who would give anything to be calm as they hover over the ball and get into their backswing. Maybe that's when you need your little Angela's bong.
2: Well, you'd have to know that it's coming, otherwise
4: you get a fright and you miss yourself.
0: I think you do it yourself. I think you have it, maybe put it on the end of your golf club, hang it on the end, and then just as you're about to do your backswing, give yourself a little Angela's bong, center you, and then ping up the fairway. He says, never playing golf and not knowing what I'm talking about. Coming up in a few minutes' time, The Traitors. We've had three episodes. We've had lots of drama. And Vanessa and Owen, two of last year's winners of The Traitors Ireland, are standing by to join us and talk all about everything that's happened in the last couple of days. Don't go anywhere.
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0: That's Miles Smith. That is Niall Horan. That is Drive Safe. 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
0: Now, delighted to tell you that joining me again for another chat all about the drama in The Traitors are the winners of last year's Traitors. Vanessa and Owen are in. And I will say one thing. There are going to be spoilers. So I do apologise. But we're here to discuss The Traitors. That's on live three nights in a row. Sunday, Monday, Tuesday. And I apologise if you're, you know, it's late and like you're like me, you're up early and you maybe have to miss a day or watch it a day behind or something. But just for the next couple of minutes, maybe you can afford to like turn the radio down. But what I will say is come back because, you know, we got a good tune coming your way. Plus, Music Master is a special themed one today. You don't want to miss that. Vanessa Owen, good morning.
2: Morning.
0: Traffic wasn't great this morning on the way in, was it?
2: Yeah, no. Traffic etiquette is mad these days, you know?
0: It is. People are just saying that, like, there are people going crazy on the way in this morning.
3: Yeah, we experienced a car just like...
0: just right in front of you.
3: Like, yeah. Like, what are you doing?
0: Yeah, what are you doing? That's... take it easy. Okay, let's focus on something far more calming and exciting. The Traitors.
3: Yeah.
0: Okay, so we're now three episodes in.
2: Yeah.
0: You guys were in on Monday and we had kind of just started to establish the personalities of the guys a little bit.
3: Yeah.
0: Some of the things we learned even between Tuesday, before we even hit Wednesday's episode, or sorry, Monday's episode, before we hit Tuesday's episode, things like, for example, Dennis and Diego are a couple.
2: Yes,
3: that's so cute.
2: Very cute.
3: Isn't that? I see it coming.
0: And people were saying, oh, there's definitely a... you remember there was the mum-daughter relationship accusation and all those kind of things. Did that take you guys by surprise?
3: I wouldn't have guessed.
2: No, I definitely wouldn't have guessed.
0: Yeah. Okay.
2: But you never do. Like, even with Pauly and Andrew, I still don't really believe that they're family.
0: Really?
2: Like, I mean, I think they just said that for the cameras, you know? But yeah, you never know when you're in there.
0: No, of course not. Yeah, you're trying to read everybody all of the time.
3: Yeah.
0: So anything's possible, I guess, in your brain, right?
3: Exactly. I don't think anybody would even guess we were holding hands during the challenge. And that's so sweet.
2: Yeah.
3: Like, that's so sweet. They're holding hands during the challenge. So.
0: Oh, yeah.
3: Like,
0: and then when they said, we can let go now.
3: Yeah.
0: That was very cute. Okay, so Adele is gone.
2: Yeah, Adele.
0: Yeah. Then Laura, for kind of being the investigative journalist and accusing Adele and being like the lawyer in the courtroom. Uh-huh. Then the traitors went, well, she's a bit smart, isn't she? So they just murdered her overnight.
2: I don't think she was smart. Like,
3: I
2: actually think
3: effort, honestly.
2: Yeah, I do. Like, not that Laura is not smart, but I think that she would have helped them cause more chaos.
0: Cause more chaos,
2: I think her energy was throwing people off. Her energy was making people who aren't traitors act weird.
0: Okay.
2: And I think that chaos is good.
3: Mm-hmm.
2: And for me, I wouldn't have killed Laura off.
3: No,
2: like initially.
3: I genuinely didn't expect. I thought she was going to walk into that room.
2: Yeah.
0: Yeah. That was interesting though, right? The way they did it as well. Cause it wasn't even, they didn't show it until she was already gone, which is an interesting way of doing it. Emma is also gone.
2: Yeah.
0: Sorry, Emma. Sorry, Adele. Yeah. Emma, we found out, is Gavin James's sister. That's news to us. The singer, Gavin James.
2: Yes, I saw that.
0: Yeah. There's something else for you, Owen. Yeah, there you go now. Now, look, then there was the moment last night when they all got together. They had their... and it seemed like a very long round table discussion.
3: It felt like an intense one. Like, very early on. Everything's so early in this game.
0: To have this much intensity, you mean?
3: Yeah.
0: Right.
2: Because we were even saying, like, at this point last year, they were focusing on personal stories, I feel.
0: Okay.
2: Whereas there's no time for, like, no. We don't care about your personal history.
3: No.
2: We want to know the game. Going insane.
0: Okay. Well, this is the moment when Sean was murdered and then had to be, he had to reveal whether or not he was a traitor. Sean A.
4: You have been banished from the castle forever. Before you go, will you please reveal, are you a faithful or a traitor?
5: Guys, it's a cliche to say we've had a brilliant time, but it's true. Fantastic bunch of people. Got to do everything in this game, except one thing. Wear the cloak. I'm a faithful.
0: Ouch.
6: Just wasted our time.
7: That was a full day of it.
4: How disappointing. After last night's success and all of that talk, you still managed to banish one of your own. You needn't need me tell you, but tell you I will. The traitors had a ball tonight.
0: Yeah, the traitors would be delighted at the fact that they got rid of another faithful.
2: Yeah. Sorry, the waste of their time.
3: That's so funny.
2: What else are you doing? You're in the castle.
3: I'm trying. What else are we here to do?
0: Although I like Siobhan's little snide kind of...
3: yeah, she always
0: and
3: like...
0: all that talking.
3: Yeah, like, she always makes it feel worse.
2: Yeah.
3: That's the thing about Siobhan.
0: That's a good talent to have, though, that situation as that host, to make people going to go,
2: mm-hmm.
0: Oh, God, I'm even doubting myself now with the makers of the TV show.
2: Yeah.
0: I'm doubting my... you know what I mean? And then the traitors got together in their conclave and discussed what had gone on.
6: A little round of applause to Sean for doing our work for us.
8: Sorry, was he okay?
9: Like, our logic was, get Laura and it will go to him, but we kind of didn't even need to get Laura for that to happen.
8: That's my bum wasn't even on my chair at breakfast and he was on one. I was like, you all right?
9: Like, are you all right, hon?
8: Yeah. Everything okay? Do you have a temperature, love? What's wrong? Yeah.
9: I feel like we're really evil tonight. Why?
8: Because I haven't done a tap all day. I'm normally wrecked.
6: We need to release this energy somehow.
0: So we've obviously since discovered that, you know, Fionnuala was an actor in The Young Offenders. In fact, yeah. Alex from The Young Offenders was in after you guys were in on Monday. And he was like straight away going, yeah, that's Fionnuala. She's been in that scene. She's done this. She's done that. Like, so now looking at how the traders have done, do you think they've insulated themselves? Because I don't think any of them is going to come up. There was one mention maybe yesterday of somebody, of Porrick.
3: Porrick, yes. Porrick
0: across the table.
3: Yeah.
0: But like,
3: I don't think it'll stick. People are saying because he doesn't look like a faithful.
0: Yeah.
3: Like,
0: yeah. Usually, that's not
3: you
0: enough.
3: You can't go off
2: but
3: of that.
2: But also, like, it's like things are happening passively and things are happening actively. I think people will always jump on the things that are happening actively.
0: Okay.
2: So even though people thought he didn't look faithful or whatever, there's other people putting themselves in positions that are worse, you know?
0: Okay.
2: So people are going to hop on that first.
0: Who do you think is under threat now? Who's standing out to you guys?
2: I think Donal is randomly in a weird spot.
0: So like, Donal is the guy who, he's a teacher, and at the beginning when they did the first task, and it was building the dolmen, he's the guy who suggested, look,
2: I'll do it.
0: We all stay outside the circle.
2: That was always going to come and bite him.
0: Right.
2: Yeah, it just was never going to work. And then he's just, see, this is the thing, you need to be able to
3: defend yourself.
2: Argue. Because people don't know anything. So they want to be able to believe you. Like when people are like, oh, why are you voting like that? Because you need to be able to convince people on the round table, like, I for sure am not a traitor and this is why, even if you're lying.
3: Exactly. Because David wasn't having it when you're like, you didn't deny it.
2: Yeah.
3: But like, just because you don't deny it, doesn't mean
2: anything.
3: Not. Yeah. But people want that confirmation.
2: Yeah.
3: So they're so hell bent on like, just tell me you're not. Yeah. Just tell me you're not.
2: Because he's right. Like, is he going to go around saying, I'm not a traitor? No, he's not, because it should be obvious.
3: Uh-huh.
2: But
3: yeah.
2: nothing is obvious in this game, you know?
0: And there's a couple of people who, to me, look like they're either blending quite well into the background, or they've just kept their heads down so much. So, for example, Porrick O, I think, has been really quiet and he's had very little screen time.
3: He's been sticking his neck out.
2: He's been like in boat challenges, he's been a problem.
3: Yes.
0: Okay, so in the challenges,
2: remember Adele sent the shade or whatever that he wasn't carrying the bags, and like Kaylee's made comments about him. Even in the first one, he was like holding on to the slab of stone
0: He was just doing that. Yeah.
3: And him and Laura were,
2: and the smoldering of his face apparently is an issue.
0: Okay.
3: I think he may find himself in a bit of trouble, because even, was it Janet? That's on him. No, that's not that.
2: I don't know.
3: But there's people that are like,
0: They're circling around.
2: 100%.
0: Sam, what are you thinking of Sam? Is he quieter?
2: He's just there.
3: Great admissions, though. Like, great getting the money.
2: Yeah.
3: But not much of a...
2: People seem to like him as a person as well. Like, you haven't really heard anything about him.
0: Yeah, can that be a real advantage in the sense that if they just like you as a person, is there then a natural predisposition to just trust you?
2: 100%.
3: Yeah, because people feel like it'll be harder to even bring your name up, because it'll be more like heartbreaking. It's like, oh, I don't want to think of you like this. Like,
2: or it's like, why would you... like? If you bring somebody's name up that hasn't been brought up and nobody else has suspicions, people will think that you're a traitor trying to just throw somebody under the bus.
3: When people
2: give out about groupthink and everything, like, I think groupthink is a natural part of the game, because you can't really have too individual of a thought, because an individual thought that nobody else has kind of resonates with will be a bit odd.
3: Yeah, like going back to like when Adele, it was between Adele and DJ. If somebody else just did a random vote, it would have been like, why'd you do that?
2: Yeah. Like, Wilkin was really good at doing that.
3: He got off scot-free with that.
0: you felt that. And then looking ahead to Sunday's episode now, obviously there's a bit of a gap from our point of view.
3: Yeah.
0: Obviously not from them. They've all been through
2: it.
0: They know what's going on. But there's a bit of a gap. Like, so in terms of that, do you think, you know, Aoife, Ian, Saoirse are some of the names that are being kind of, you know, put around. But do you think those are the ones that might be chosen and focused on?
2: Well, I think the traitors seem like they're going to pick one of them.
0: Right.
2: And I think it's really because they've been, the first two murders have been very chaotic.
3: Yeah.
2: And I think they're trying to like throw the scent
3: Quite
2: off.
3: Things a
2: like,
3: bit,
2: you know what I mean?
0: Okay.
2: So, I mean, I personally, from what I've seen, would pick Aoife. Like, I haven't seen much of her.
0: Yeah.
2: I think Saoirse got a bit involved.
3: Mm-hmm.
2: Ian seems to have, like, alliances. Like, he seems to have, like buddy-buddy with the lads or whatever.
3: Yeah.
2: Aoife's the only one that we haven't really seen much of.
3: And even when we see her opinion being asked, she's kind of, like, hesitant to give it.
0: Mm. Okay, so yeah. She's been quiet that way.
2: Mm-hmm. Yeah, so yeah. I think from what we see as viewers, I would assume that the traitors don't have a close relationship to her. But okay. We don't know anything.
0: We don't know, of course, yeah, because we're only seeing what we're being shown.
3: Yeah.
0: Okay, look, it's very interesting, isn't it? Like, I really love all this. Okay, guys, I can't thank you enough for coming all the way in, particularly in the mucky weather. But we'll see you again on Monday. In the meantime, make sure you listen to Oh Yeah, Come Here. There'll be another episode coming out. Oh, today's Wednesday.
2: Really?
0: It's out.
2: We recorded it last night.
0: Right, we recorded it last night. Okay, so make sure you get that wherever you get your podcast, get your hands on Oh Yeah, Come Here. And Oyan and Vanessa, thank you guys so much.
2: We'll talk
0: to you again on Monday. Nice one. Gosh. Right, bit of Zara Larsson and Midnight Sun. This is Today FM. Music Master on the way. A very special themed one for you in a sec on Today FM.

0: Zara Larsson and Midnight Sun on Today FM. A Electric Picnic headliner, Zara Larsson was. Another one, of course, was Fontaines DC, who during their set on Sunday announced that they were going to go and do Slane. Well, guess what? They've just announced a second night for Slane. So they're now going to play Saturday the 26th and Sunday the 27th of June. Only the third ever Irish act to headline Slane. And now they're going to be doing two nights. Just absolutely phenomenal. So yeah, tickets on sale if you're going to get your hands on your Fontaines DC tickets. Okay, this is exciting.
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10: New e-scooter laws to be signed today. It's 10 o'clock, I'm Preesha Conley. A planned increase in the age limit to use an e-scooter from 16 to 18 has been delayed. It comes as the government consults with the EU on foot of legal advice. Meanwhile, new regulations that mean people will need to wear high-vis clothing and a helmet while using an e-scooter from Friday will be signed in later today. Fianna Fáil's Cathal Crowe and member of the Oireachtas Transport Committee says EU rules mean the ban for under-18s could take a little longer.
11: If you bring in something that's seen to be excessively restrictive, that potentially could have a knock-on effect for the manufacturer, the sale of that item. We don't believe this will become an issue. However, we have been EU members since 1973. We do have requirements to just check in sometimes when we're bringing in regulation. We don't think it's going to become a major issue.
10: 21 people have been killed and a number of others injured following a bus crash in Egypt. Authorities say it happened in the South Sinai area, which is a popular area with tourists. More than half of 8 to 12-year-olds are using AI chatbots. Research by CyberSafe Kids involving 7,000 children found 70% of 8 to 12-year-olds still have accounts on over 13 social media apps. That's despite new laws around online age verification, which came into effect here in July. CEO of CyberSafe Kids, Alex Cooney, says social media companies need to do more to protect children.
12: I put most accountability on big tech. I think they're the ones making the massive profits apps that we hear endlessly about from their users. They are the ones that created this business model. They're the ones that are saying, oh, we're not responsible for what's posted on our platforms. That's, you know, up to the individuals who are posting it. I think the government should be holding them to account in a much more rigorous and forceful way. And I think parents, we need to do a lot more to support parents.
10: And the first tickets for next year's electric picnic have gone on sale. Eligible 3 and Bank of Ireland customers can access the pre-sale from 10 o'clock this morning. 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
15: Good morning, I'm Philip Egan. Katie Taylor says Saturday night can inspire the next generation of female boxers in the country. The Brave Boxer takes on Flora Pili of France for the undisputed super lightweight world title at a sold-out Croke Park. Both will have an open workout at the Helix in DCU later today.
16: So happy and delighted that these young girls come through now. Don't have to go through the same struggles and adversities that I had to go through. The door is actually open for them. And you walk into every boxing gym now in the country, it's packed with female fighters. And that to me is the greatest part about this legacy. I'm so, so delighted to see everyone's progress. And we have one of the most amazing female boxing teams right now. And that to me is part of my legacy as well. And Saturday night is going to inspire a new generation.
15: O'Shea McConville will stay on as manager of the Wicklow senior footballers in 2027. The 2002 All-Ireland winner with her ma has been in charge of Wicklow since 2023 and won the Tailteann Cup this year, which also secured a place in the All-Ireland senior championship next summer. And Ireland captain Katie McCabe is set to feature for Chelsea in the Champions League this evening. They have a 5-2 lead ahead of the second leg of their final round qualifier away to Real Sociedad. Meanwhile, Kira Caruso, who scored on the first leg last week, will be in action for Danish club Coup. They lead PSV 1-0 and both those games start at 6. 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
10: A dull, damp and humid day with rain clearing from most areas through the morning. Showers continuing in Ulster through the day with highs of 16 to 22 degrees.
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0: 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I do. Liverpool's finest, one of the funniest men on the planet. 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
0: So we do different masters every day of the week. And on Wednesdays we do Music Master, but we like to theme Music Master to maybe give you a little bit of a steer as to where the questions are going to be going. And today we're focusing on Live Aid. What an amazing gig moment that was. I'm sure you know about it. If you don't, it was a massive charity gig to raise money for famine relief in Africa, in Ethiopia in particular. Masterminded by our very own Bob Geldof. And it took place in Wembley in London and across in Philadelphia in the US as well. All across the day. It was absolutely phenomenal gig and raised literally millions of pounds. Because it was pounds back then. But it was phenomenal. So we're celebrating that today, that event, by asking Pat and Claire questions about that. That's going to be Claire first. She's in County Galway in Mount Bello. Hi, Claire.
4: Hi, how are you?
0: Are you a baker, Claire?
4: I am, yes, I am.
0: Oh, boy, what was on the baking menu this morning?
4: Scones, apple tarts, rhubarb tarts, lemon drizzles, gingerbread.
0: Oh, God.
4: I think that's it.
0: What is it about scones sometimes that makes your mouth dry?
4: Well, we make treacle scones as well, and everybody kind of goes mad for those because they kind of remind them of what their grandparents or grandmother made.
0: Treacle scones. Jeepers almighty, that sounds nice. How's your music knowledge take you away from food for a second? Did you enter this morning because Live Aid would be your kind of era?
4: Yeah, and I was kind of, why did I do this? Yeah, it was Live Aid because I love Queen, and Queen were my first band I ever saw.
0: Oh, no way!
4: Yeah, and I did the work tour in 84 in Simmons Court, and my mother wouldn't let me go on my own. I was only 13 or 14.
0: Yeah.
4: And then I bribed my sister to go because she was trying.
0: And did she bring you?
4: Yeah, well, she had to, because Mammy said she had to bring me because I couldn't go on my own.
0: And how did you bribe her at that age? Scones?
4: I think it was money.
0: Money. Okay, actual money. Right, brilliant. Yeah. You saw Queen live. I mean, that's an amazing claim to fame.
4: I know. I'll never forget it. I can't remember much of it, but I just remember being just so starstruck. And he was, Freddie Mercury was just so amazing.
0: Absolutely. What a showman.
4: To say that was your first concert.
0: Yeah. That is pretty impressive, all right, yeah. Okay, Claire, so you reckon you'll be okay then in terms of the Live Aid show? You remember enough about it even though you were young?
4: I remember a lot about it. I just hope questions are
0: good. All right, well, we'll find out now in a second. Okay, do me a favour, hang on the line there for a sec. We're going to Mallow now in County Cork to meet Pat Shanahan. How are you, Pat?
5: I'm very well, Dave. How are you?
0: I'm very well as well myself. Thanks very much. Bit tired after Cat's Eye last night and Three Are In, but what a show. Unreal.
5: Very good.
0: Tell me this, have you jobs to do today and important?
5: Well, I'm just going to head to the gym there now in a minute.
0: So
5: that's quite important, I suppose.
0: Yeah.
5: And collect the kids later on from school.
0: Yeah, they're all getting back into the swing of things now. Have they got the full day now under their belt at this stage?
5: The two teenagers do. They've got the full days. But the smallie, she's still finishing a little bit early for now.
0: Okay, and what class is she in?
5: She's gone into junior infant.
0: Oh, so it was a big time in your house.
5: Oh, huge, huge time.
0: And how's she getting on? I bet you she's loving it.
5: Loves it. Big smile on her face. Gets into school every morning.
0: What's her name?
5: Edith.
0: Rock, brilliant. Well, I'd say Edith now is bossing that classroom, so she is.
5: Oh, she is. She'll take over the school, I reckon.
0: Amazing. Tell me this, Live Aid, is it an era that would be good for you as well, do you think?
5: Loved it. Yeah, I was only 11, but I do remember watching it with my older sisters. We sat down and watched it pretty much from start to finish.
0: Ah, brilliant. Right, okay. Well, then maybe you'll know a thing or two in here. We'll find out. We're about to do the Live Aid themed quiz. So, Pat, say hello to Claire there for me.
5: Hi, Claire. How are you?
4: Good luck. I'm Grant. How are you? Good.
5: Great, thank you.
0: All right, best of luck to both of you. Here we go. The first Live Aid Music Master question is to you, Claire. Which band performed the song Good Vibrations in Philadelphia in 1985?
4: Beach Boys.
0: That's correct. Pat, who was the singing drummer who was the only artist to perform at both the London and the Philadelphia shows on the same day?
5: Phil Collins.
0: It was. He took Concorde across the Atlantic and did both shows. Okay, we're going to play a game called Reverse, Claire. I'm going to play you a song from an artist who performed at Live Aid. It doesn't necessarily mean the song was performed at Live Aid, but just this artist was at it. So it's going backwards. Tell me who this artist is. I need the artist and I need the title of the song as well, okay?
4: Okay.
0: Here we go. What you hear there?
4: Not a clue.
0: Not a clue. It was Elton John and I'm Still Standing was the song he was doing there.
4: Okay. So I don't mind that.
0: All right, not to worry. Okay, same for you, Pat. Now, a song going backwards from an artist who performed on the day at Live Aid. Give me the artist and title of this one. What are you hearing there?
5: Oh, haven't a notion. Oh, my God.
0: Okay, that was You Two and The Sweetest Thing. Not to worry. You both miss out on that one. We'll jump on to the next question. Claire, which Christmas hit finished out the London show, even though the show was in July?
4: Do They Know It's Christmas?
0: That's right. Absolutely it did, and rightly so. Pat, which Blowin' in the Wind singer performed in Philadelphia?
5: Bob Dylan.
0: Bob Dylan is correct. Okay, we're going to play Guess the Live Aid Artist now, Claire. I'm going to give you three clues to the identity of an artist who performed at Live Aid. I'll give you the year they were born, the place they're from, and a lyric from one of their songs. And then you'll have 10 seconds to tell me who it is, okay?
4: Okay.
0: Your Live Aid artist was born in 1947 in Brixton in London. And the lyric is, "Look at those cavemen go, it's the freakiest show."
4: 47 in Brixton. I just think so. I don't know.
0: Give us any artist you can think of from the show. Your time is up.
4: Artists from Brixton, but I can't think of any artists in the show.
0: Your time was up anyway. It was David Bowie. That's who that was. The song I was quoting was Life on Mars. Yeah. Okay, Pat, over to you. Same thing. Three clues in 10 seconds, okay?
5: Okay.
0: Your artist was born in 1951 in North Tyneside in England. And the lyric is, "Oh, I'm an alien, I'm a legal alien."
5: That is Sting.
0: It is Sting. From Englishman in New York. Spot on. Okay, back to you, Claire. Tony Hadley was on stage in London with his band. What's the name of his band? Stand-up Ballet. Well done, well rescued. Okay, that's three correct for you. Pat, you've already got three correct. So get this one right and you win. Get it wrong and we go to a tiebreaker.
5: Okay, lovely.
0: Over in Philadelphia, Pat, Footloose was sung by which performer?
5: Kenny Loggins.
0: Kenny Loggins, that is the correct answer and you are today's winner. Well done, sir.
5: Thank you.
0: Claire, hard luck to you. I'm going to send you out a Dave Moore mug. I'm going to sit down with one of your treacle scones now. You can have a tea or coffee out of that, all right?
4: Thank you very much.
0: Come here. Thank you for playing, Claire. Fair play to you.
4: Okay.
0: Bye-bye. And Pat, you can go. And when Edith gets back from junior infants now, you can tell her that her daddy's a music master.
5: Yes, I will. She'll be so delighted to hear that.
0: Congratulations. I'm going to send you out a pair of Dave Moore Bluetooth headphones. You did say you had a couple of teenagers, so you probably won't see those headphones ever again. But listen,
5: I probably won't even see the box.
0: No, probably not. But you'll enjoy them for a second, maybe, when the postman arrives.
5: Maybe. Thanks, Dave.
0: Pat, thanks a million for playing. Well done.
5: Thank you. Thank you so much.
0: See you later. Well, you too. Bye-bye. There he goes. That's Pat, our winner. Claire, our runner-up. Two brilliant players, very tight game. And that was our themed Live Aid Music Master. Here's an artist who did play at Live Aid and one who definitely didn't. They're together, Elton John and Dua Lipa, Cold Heart on Today FM.
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0: 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If you're a fan of Live Aid, actually, because a lot of people are getting in touch saying they remember every single bit of it.

0: after I spoke to you. It was like Moses parting the Red Sea. All the traffic disappeared. Where can I get my own emergency ambulance? Well, I got mine from a lad at deadly.ie. A fella called Sean sent it in, along with some other bits. And Owen says, Dave, I'd need the ambulance bells every time I hear my kids say, what's for dinner, Dad? What's the black bits in it? Is there anything else? My ambulance bells would be wrecked after a week. I know, Owen. Feeding the kids. It is literally... It's just such a challenge. Stephanie says, my emergency ambulance will be when the person in front of me at the checkout can't find their card to pay. I'll be honest with you, I did that the other day. It wasn't that I couldn't find my card, I was on the phone. And you know the way you just want to double click your phone? I couldn't do that because I was on a call. So then I had to try and get it out of my wallet blind while on it. Oh, it was so rude. I shouldn't have done it. And I regretted it immediately. So I apologize to the person behind me and more importantly to the person working the till who was having to deal with me not knowing what I was doing. So apologies all around. 087-4100-102. Dave says, Philip, I don't know if you've ever seen When Harvey Met Bob, starring Donald Gleeson as Bob Geldof, about the setup of Live Aid. He had him down to a T, and they also used Crow Park as Wembley. A highly recommended film. Yeah, I do remember that. That was really good, actually. I haven't seen that in ages. I might go back and watch it again. But definitely, if you're a Live Aid fan, please stay tuned, because a very special Ask Dave that needs your help coming your way in a few minutes on Today FM.
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0: This song is back in everyone's ears because of that movie Apex. What a movie it was. If you haven't seen it on Netflix, I'm not going to tell you too much, but just go and watch it. And that scene, when that comes on, you'll know it if you've seen it. If you haven't, watch it until that scene comes on. You'll be like, yup. Joey says, volume up to 11 for Chemical Brothers. Philly and Greg both saying, tune. It is an absolute tune and a half. But come here, it's time for this now.

0: answer. If I don't, I'll Google it there.
1: Well, this is actually an Ask Dave special one, where I don't know the answer, because the answer is going to come from you guys, hopefully, because I got a message from Amy Hanlon, who is about to do something very important in her life. She needs a dig out from you. And I'm glad to say Amy's on the line now to tell us all about what she needs help with and how you can help her. It's to do with Live Aid. So if that means anything to you, stay put and see if you can answer this question for Amy. Amy, how are you?
2: I'm good, thank you. How are you?
1: I'm very good, thanks. Where in the country do we find you?
2: I'm in Galway.
1: Brilliant. And what is up? You're doing your Leaving Cert.
2: Yeah, I've just started back now.
1: Oh, right. So you're just straight into it now. The Leaving Cert is looming large ahead of you. So why in the name of heavens would somebody doing their Leaving Cert want to talk to me? Because I am not the person to talk to. How can I help you?
2: Well, I have to do a history essay called an Orasaur, and I can choose it on any topic that I like, and I've decided to do it on Live Aid.
1: Oh, cool.
2: Yeah, and I would really love to hear from some people that were actually there and experienced it, because I think an interview looks really impressive on the essay, and I also think it would just be really great for some research.
1: It certainly would. And, I mean, obviously, if you're going into your Leaving Cert year, I'm presuming, are you 17?
2: Yes, I'm 17.
1: Right, so you're 17, you're going into your Leaving Cert. How do you even know about Live Aid? Is that your parents' fault?
2: Well, I've always grown up with it being in the house.
1: Yeah.
2: Every Sunday, my dad used to play it on the TV. I've always been aware of the bands that were in Live Aid, the music. I think the 80s is having a revival every couple of years. Even Wham are back at the moment.
1: That's right.
2: I just think it's always topical.
1: Well, I'm old enough, Amy, to remember the day. I'm not old enough to have actually been there. I think I was 10. But I do remember it being such an exciting day, because we were watching it on the telly, but we were recording it off the radio onto tape. I don't know if you even know what a tape is, but it was a way of us actually being able to go back. So for years and years and years, I had a cassette tape that just said Live Aid. Now, I've forgotten the exact date, but maybe you already know it if you're doing the research, but whatever it was, July something, 1985. And I had that tape. And it was just one of the most prized possessions I had, because, as you said, it was such a showcase of the biggest artists in the world on Absolutely. That day.
2: Yes, I think there was just nothing like it ever before. And what I'd really love to hear from people is, did they know how huge it was going to be at the time? Mm.
1: Yeah, well, I mean, ideally, like I said, you know, 10-year-old me had no concept, but people who were big enough to maybe go to Live Aid, that'd be your ideal scenario, wouldn't it? Getting somebody who was actually at it.
2: Absolutely. Okay. I'd really love to hear specifically about the time before it and the time just after it. I'm kind of looking into more of the financial side of things. And did they really know where the money was going? Did they know what it was going towards? Did they keep up with where it was going afterwards?
1: Right.
2: I know that Trokra released a leaflet just a year after explaining where the money went. I really want to know, were people keeping up with these things?
1: I love it, because for lots of us, certainly as a kid, it was like, look at the shiny music people on the television.
2: Yes,
1: and then, yeah, but then every now and again, it would get that punctuation where they would show a video from Ethiopia or show a video of what was happening. And obviously that would sober you up. Even as a 10-year-old, you understood that there were people who needed help. So yeah, look, I think the amazing thing here would be if we could get you somebody who was actually in London at Live Aid. Just in case there's somebody listening who went to the US one, was it in Philadelphia? I presume you'd talk to them as well, would you?
2: Yes, absolutely.
1: Okay, because we have a lot of listeners from a lot of different places, so who knows? So I'll tell you what, I'll ask the people now to get in touch either on text now on 087-4100-102 or email at dave@todayfm.com. Obviously, email anytime you want, but text during the show. If you can help Amy, if you were at Live Aid back in 85, or you know somebody that was, you know, maybe they're not listening right now, but you know they went, please get in touch and give us their details. We'll reach out on behalf of Amy and put them in touch, because this could be getting you whatever you're, I was going to say an A1. You don't call them A1s anymore. What do you call them? What's the top grade?
2: A H1
1: in your history. That'd be amazing. And Amy, if we do get someone and you get your essay and everything like that, that's going to be amazing for you. But what do you want to do after your Leaving Cert?
2: After my Leaving Cert, I'd love to head up to Belfast and study history and sociology. I think that will be so interesting. I love, especially in history, I love looking at the side of dynamics and relationships between people.
1: Wow.
2: And I think that's also why Live Aid is so interesting, because just everything that was happening on stage, everything that was happening behind the scenes.
1: Yeah.
2: It was really a dynamic kind of thing between, you know, the performers and the people they were helping and the attendees. I think it's so interesting.
1: No, definitely is. And it sounds like you've got a real passion for it. So whatever you do, Amy, I'm sure you'll be a roaring success. Thank you so much for getting in touch. We'll get back in touch with you if we find somebody who was at Live Aid who can give you the interview that you need to get that H1 in your history essay. All right?
2: Perfect. Thank you.
1: All right, Amy. Thanks a million. Take care. Bye.
2: Bye. Bye-bye.
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0: Amble and the Swell on Today FM. Their new album, their Amble album, that's hard to say, Love and All Its Wares, is coming out on the 29th of January. And I just saw an email there a couple of seconds ago. They've released the video for the new single, Last Rites, featuring Seamus O'Hara. Was filmed at the Tremor Amusement and Leisure Park. So there you go. If you're knocking around Tremor, you might be in an Amble video. Who knew?
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0: Lots of stuff happening on 087-4100-102. First of all, talking about Live Aid. Just people getting in touch telling us that there are exhibitions on, free exhibitions, about Live Aid. So let's see now. The first one came in. No name in either of these texts. Sorry, so I can't credit you. But there's a fantastic Live Aid exhibition in the National Photographic Archive in Meeting House Square in Dublin. It's got free guided tours on Friday and Saturday. Another one says, Dave, do you know there's a free Live Aid exhibit in Killarney in the Department of Culture Communication? Support everyone to go and visit. It's free. I don't know what that last bit means. Go and visit. It's free, I think is what they're saying.
2: I'd only visit if we can call it an... How did you say? Exhibit.
0: Exhibit. I agree we should do that. Avril says, Dave, surely with you can you use your contacts and get Amy, the Leaving Cert student, an interview with Bob Geldof himself. We wouldn't have Live Aid without him and Midjour. No, he wouldn't. Nor would we have a Band-Aid. But listen, I'm not really on first name basis with Bob, Sir Bob, but I'll certainly put a call out to a few people. But actually, I may not need to, because Anne-Marie's on the phone. Hi, Anne-Marie.
3: Hi, Dave. How are you going?
0: I'm doing very well. Did you go to Live Aid?
3: I did. You, oh my God.
0: Lucky thing.
3: Amazing thing ever, I swear to God.
0: No, Phil Collins is the only one apparently who concorded across the Atlantic and did both. Did you do Wembley and Philadelphia?
3: I wish, but no.
0: No, you did Wembley, did you?
3: Just the Wembley,
0: and
3: yeah.
0: Were you living there or did you go across as a kind of a music tourist?
3: Yeah, we went across. Myself and my friend, we were 17, I'm giving away my age now. But,
0: yeah.
3: We got the bus. There was a bus tour and got the bus ferry over and straight to the concert and then had the concert, stayed in the hotel overnight and came back the next day.
0: Absolutely. Yeah, was, I mean, yeah, what a thing to... And did you know, in the same way the people who went to Riverdance, when the pause happened at the end and everyone just instinctively stood up and applauded, everyone walking out of that Eurovision show knew they had seen something special. Did you know quite how special what you had seen was?
3: I don't think so.
0: No.
3: I mean, it was amazing. I was leaving there going, that's the best thing I'll ever experience.
0: Yeah.
3: But I didn't.
0: Didn't realize that we'd still be talking about it now, these years later.
3: Yeah. No, definitely not.
0: Now, Anne-Marie, are you okay if I was to pass your number on to young Amy, who's looking for some help on this?
3: Oh, God, absolutely. Yeah,
0: you're such an angel. Anne-Marie, thank you so much. I'll do that. Put you guys in touch and you can help her get that H1 in her Leaving Cert. How about that?
3: Excellent. Will do. Anything I can do to help it, will do. Yeah.
0: You're a legend. Thanks so much, Anne-Marie.
3: All right. Thank you.
0: Talk to you later. Bye. Bye-bye.
3: Bye.
0: That's so cool. Anyone else who was ever at Live Aid or has any memories of it specifically that you could share with Amy Hanlon from Galway, who's doing her Leaving Cert history or S or essay? No, I don't know what it is either, but she's obviously going for a H1. I think Amy's very smart. But if you could help her, get in touch on 087-4100-102. Coming up in a few minutes' time, I'm going to tell you about the gig I was at last night, lads. One of the best I've ever been to.
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0: Oh, lads. I went to Cat's Eye last night in the Three Arena. I know I've been banging on about Cat's Eye for a long time, but I am genuinely probably the biggest Cat's Eye fan of middle-aged men in Ireland. I love this band. I've loved them since they were all put together in that show, the Dream Academy show on Netflix. And my girls obviously were the ones who got me into it. They're 11. I brought them along last night and it was just absolutely brilliant. Like, I go to a lot of gigs. Obviously, I go to a lot of death metal gigs. And I go to a lot of pop gigs because I love both things a lot.
2: But there's such a difference in, like you were saying, I was slagging you yesterday saying it would be like a scene from Elf.
0: Yeah.
2: Where all the elves are working and then Will Ferrell walks in. That's you at the Cat's Eye gig. You brought, like, you were going anyway. You just brought your kids with you.
0: I just brought my kids, yeah. It probably looked like, oh yeah, there's another dad bringing his girls.
2: No.
0: And in fact, there's a voice note in from Marie who says, like, I'll play for you now in a second, that we locked eyes, we both kind of went, what? I was like, oh my God, my eyes were like, this is the best gig I've ever been to. I don't think Marie was feeling the same way. Here's her voice note.
3: I was standing just a bit below the Dean and I saw you come out with your kids and I looked at you and I was on the side of the road and you looked at me and we put our eyes up to heaven and I think maybe that was the case of what did we just witness. Yes, went to see Cat's Eye. I will say hats off to the girls, very energetic. They really entertained the audience, but did they sing? That's the question.
0: Look, it's as you said, it's a very energetic pop show. There definitely are tracks is how they perform. They don't have a live band or anything like that, so there's lots of vocal assistance going on, but if you were doing the moves that they were doing, Marie, mother japers, I don't think we'd be able to sing. And at one point, like, there were so many things about the show, right? First of all, they kind of broke the golden rule of doing a live show, I think, and it worked, which is weird, in that when you go to a show beforehand, the DJ puts on music when the lights are up and people are milling around going to the toilet, buying popcorn, doing whatever, and you never play the band. Like, it's an unwritten rule. It doesn't even cross your mind. If I go to a Metallica show, they're playing AC/DC, they're playing Bon Jovi, they play rock music, but not heavy metal. If you go to a dance show, and you're going to see Calvin Harris, they don't play Calvin Harris songs. It's exactly what Cat's Eye did. They played all of their songs on giant video screens in the hour before the show. And everyone was singing along, everyone was bopping, everyone was dancing. And I was kind of going, because people were even videoing the screens in the Three Arena. I was going, this is weird. They're going to come out and perform them in a second. Surely they could have played, you know, other pop bands, Islet or The Seraphim or BTS or whoever. But they didn't. They just played their own stuff, which felt alien, but it actually really worked. Because the vibes, people were just buzzing and buzzing and buzzing. And then when they came out, like, the screams, lads. At one point, during a song called Time Lapse, the four girls walked from the stage down onto the ground, around the side, up into the balcony where we were, and they were high-fiving everyone. Just have a listen to the level of screams we're talking.

0: It was just that non-stop, and then the girls went from the other. It was
1: amazing. Were you just shoving kids out of the way?
0: No,
1: you were just like grabbing them by their faces and just shoving them.
0: One of my daughters did try and leap onto the wheelchair accessible section, and I grabbed her by the back and went, "No, we're not doing that. I don't care how close you want to get to one of the members of Cat's Eye." But it was honestly, I've been to a lot of pop shows, and this was definitely one of the best I've been to, I'd say, in 10 years. And I asked my daughter Anna, who's the biggest Swiftie.
1: Yeah, she is.
0: She preferred the Cat's Eye show. Look, I'm telling
1: Taylor.
0: Well, tell her. I think Taylor will respect what the girls are doing. And Megan sprained ankle didn't keep her out. There were four members of Cat's Eye. And here's Animal on Today FM.

0: Cat's Eye, An Animal. Text in says, does anyone else hear Toxic by Britney Spears in that Cat's Eye song? Well, talk to Ed Sheeran. He wrote it. But yeah, there's definitely a guitar element that sounds like it, all right? Absolute tune. Brilliant performance last night from Cat's Eye. Right, coming up in a few minutes' time, one of the funniest people on the planet, John Bishop, joining me for a chat.
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15: Changes to e-scooter age limits delayed. It's 11 o'clock. I'm Quisha Connolly. A planned increase in the age limit for e-scooters from 16 to 18 years old has been delayed. It comes as the government consults with the EU on foot of legal advice. Meanwhile, new regulations that mean people will need to wear high-vis clothing and a helmet when using an e-scooter from Friday are to be signed in later today. Fianna Fáil's Cathal Crowe and member of the Oireachtas Transport Committee says EU rules mean that the ban for under-18s could take a little longer.
16: If you bring in something that's seen to be excessively restrictive, that potentially could have a knock-on effect for the manufacturer, the sale of that item. We don't believe this will become an issue. However, we have been EU members since 1973. We do have requirements to just check in sometimes when we're bringing in regulation. We don't think it's going to become a major issue.
15: The Foreign Affairs Minister says planning for a border poll needs to get underway. It comes after Minister Helen McEntee met the British Foreign Secretary, who's attending an EU summit in County Wicklow this morning. Ed Miliband wouldn't comment on the issue after his Prime Minister Andy Burnham said a border poll was off the table. Minister Helen McEntee says work needs to be happening to prepare for one, though.
17: In relation to the border poll, I've been very clear, and I think my own party in particular have been very clear, we need to be prepared for this. There is, I suppose, a prerogative of the Secretary of State for Northern Ireland, but it is for the people of Northern Ireland to decide this. And it is only where there is a view that there may be a majority that we should move forward on this.
15: More than half of 8 to 12-year-olds are using AI chatbots. Research by CyberSafe Kids involving 7,000 children found 70% of 8 to 12-year-olds still have accounts on over 13 social media apps. That's despite new laws around online age verification, which came into effect here in July. And Fontaines DC have added a second Slane date. They'll play the Meath venue on Saturday the 26th of June and now the Sunday the 27th. Tickets have just gone on pre-sale for artist and MCD access, and general sale starts tomorrow at 10 a.m. Today FM News, more in an hour.
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20: Good morning, I'm Philip Egan. The FAI has confirmed that John O'Shea and Paddy McCarthy have signed new contracts. Both men will be part of Hamer Halgrimson's coaching team until the end of Euro 2028, which will be held in Ireland and the UK. McCarthy will continue to combine his roles with Ireland and Crystal Palace. Goalkeeping coach Gudmundur Hreiðarsson has also agreed a new deal. Katie Taylor says Saturday night can inspire the next generation of female boxers in the country. The Bray boxer takes on Flora Pili of France for the undisputed super lightweight world title at a sold-out Croke Park.
21: So happy and delighted that these young girls coming through now don't have to go through the same struggles and adversities that I had to go through. The door is actually open for them. And you walk into every boxing gym now in the country, it's packed with female fighters, and that to me is the greatest part about this legacy. I'm so delighted to see everyone's progress, and we have one of the most amazing female boxing teams right now, and that to me is part of my legacy as well. And Saturday night is going to inspire a new generation.
20: And Oisín McConville will stay on as manager of the Wicklow Senior Footballers in 2027. The 2002 All-Ireland winner with Armagh has been in charge of Wicklow since 2023. He won the Tailteann Cup this year, which also secured a place in the All-Ireland Senior Championship next summer. To access 3 free off-the-ball podcasts a month, download the Go Loud app now.
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15: A dull, damp and humid day with rain clearing from most areas this morning. Showers continuing in Ulster through the days with highs of 16 to 22 degrees.
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0: Cash Machine's worth €305,000. 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
0: A fear a lot of the answers to the question we're going to ask about the Take That tickets, what have you lost patience with, is going to be the traffic today, but maybe the weather, maybe something else. You can tell us in a while and win yourself tickets to go see Take That. Coming up after Dermot Kennedy, the hilarious John Bishop.

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0: Now, I'm so excited about this. I never fail to laugh when I'm talking to this man. He is one of the funniest men on earth. His name is John Bishop. He's recently had a movie made about his life called Is This Thing On? Made by Bradley Cooper, starring Will Arnett. Absolutely brilliant film. And I was talking to him about that. I think it was back in January he was on. And even then, he was making me laugh about something as earnest as that. But he's gearing up for his new live podcast, The Bishop Exchange, in Vicar Street with Des Bishop. A couple of shows happening there. And John Bishop is here now to talk all about those things and everything else I want to ask him about. How are you, John?
2: I'm very good, Dave. How are you? Good morning to you.
0: I'm doing well, yeah. I suppose we should talk about football first because, you know, Liverpool scraped a draw and Man United got beaten. And
2: Yeah. Well, I went to the Liverpool-Newcastle game to sort of pay tribute to Kevin Keegan. And then I was there thinking he could still get in our team.
0: Oh, right. Yeah, I know.
2: It was disappointing. But, you know, he's just got to... The mad thing about football is it's not even like a marriage. You can't divorce yourself from the football.
0: No, that's so true. No matter what happens.
2: Exactly. So there's almost no point in moaning about it. You just think, I'll still be there next week.
0: And also, we have to count our blessings that we're supporting these kinds of teams. Like, I have a friend who's a Portsmouth fan. And I mean, yeah, what he's gone through in the last 15 years is unspeakable.
2: I know. But like being a Portsmouth fan, being one of those fans of those clubs, it's a little bit like, I don't know, it's a little bit like being in a religion that no one else is part of, isn't it?
0: Yeah, you know the chants and the songs,
2: but no one else knows. Everyone's going, all right, mate, but we'll just carry on. We'll go see the Pope. You follow your fella.
0: Well, maybe their fella isn't the Pope, but he's a bishop, because you guys, you and Des, have got your incredible podcast, The Bishop Exchange, which I listen to all the time. I absolutely love it, John. I really do.
2: Thank you. It's so good.
0: It's so entertaining. But you're coming to Dublin. You're doing Vicar Street.
2: Yeah. Well, to be honest with you, what happened? Me and Des have known each other for a long time, and then we sort of phone each other all the time, and he said we could just do this anyway and call it a podcast. So that's basically what it is. I think podcasts fall into three brackets: one where you learn something off somebody because they're an expert, one where you learn something because someone's being interviewed, or one where there's a little bit of company. And we're the last one. We're just rambling on. We just go on and catch up with each other. And we've got a brilliant producer, Bradley, who's our producer and chips in now and again. It's become a bit of a thing. So we thought, well, we'll try and put a few live shows on and see how they go.
0: All of a sudden, here we are selling out Vicar Street in Dublin. Mm. When you say, like, Bradley is there as a brilliant producer, does he try and put shape and structure and, you know, segments on the show, or is he just there to facilitate the two of you having a simple conversation that you're never going to, like, plan out for a second?
2: He does. He sort of tidies up a few things in the edit, I suppose.
0: But yeah,
2: Bradley's just there to offset the fact that otherwise it's two old white men moaning.
0: Hey, it's never stopped podcasters before, John.
2: No, exactly. But it's even worse. It's two bishops moaning.
0: Well, the bishops, yeah. Because I was going to say, myself and Neil Delamer do exactly that together as well, but we're not bishops.
2: Exactly. We've always got that calling card.
0: You do. That's your unique selling point that sets you apart from everyone else. But look, great to see you come to the stage, and particularly great to have you in Ireland. So everyone get your tickets if you haven't already. Monday the 7th of September in Vicar Street in Dublin. John, you'll get to stick around for a little bit because everyone wants to hear about the fact that you were hanging around with the Rolling Stones. We could talk about that in a sec.
2: Of course you can.
0: Oh, good. Love it. Thanks.

0: That's Justin Bieber. That is Daisies. 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
0: I've got John Bishop here, comedian and podcaster and actor and like guy whose life inspired movies and now guy who hangs around with the Rolling Stones. What's going on there, Jay?
2: So what happened? Listen, you know what it's like. But sometimes when you're in show business, you come across mates who were able to open doors for you. And one of my mates works for the record label that looks after the Rolling Stones. And he just phoned me up and said, listen, what are you doing on Wednesday? I said, I don't know. He said, well, do you want to come and meet the Rolling Stones? I went, oh, can you make it Tuesday? I'm busy. I couldn't believe it. So I went and it was a record launch, their new album, which, by the way, I don't know if you've heard it, is really
0: Foreign good. Tongues, I mean, yeah, it's so good, isn't it?
2: Really good. But then you're there. And I've met Ronnie Wood a couple of times, and he's really great, but I've never met Mick Jagger. And then we're there, and then they get up and they sing a few songs, and there's only about, I thought, 75 people there. And you know, of those 75 people, it's people like, you know, Gary Kemp, he's filming it. Daniel Craig, me and him are talking about football. And I'm like, and then the next day, one of my mates who works in a normal job said, what were you doing last night? I said, oh, it doesn't matter.
0: I can't tell you what I was doing. Yeah, that's too much.
2: Yeah, I can't say I was watching the Rolling Stones while chatting to James Bond about Liverpool.
0: Yeah, it is a weird life we live sometimes, isn't it?
2: Yeah, you know, it is, and it's great. But the main thing is if you know it.
0: Yeah, like that's true. That's normal. The point. Yeah, exactly. And stay normal. And people like Mick Jagger and Daniel Craig have had the lifelong careers they've had because in spite of all of the nonsense, they've stayed normal.
2: They're normal. Yeah. Incredibly normal, incredibly down to earth. And also realise that when they walk into a room, they change the room.
0: Mm. Yeah.
2: And you know, but then to get two of them in the room was changing shape all over the place.
0: Are you doing a new big fundraising bike ride soon?
2: Yeah, I'm doing a ride on the day that we're doing Vicar Street, because we're actually doing the first Vicar Street on the 6th of September.
0: Right.
2: But that's sold out, and then the second one's on the 7th of September. So on the... Get this for the weekend.
0: Go on.
2: I'm going up to the Highland Games in Braemar near Aberdeen.
0: Yeah.
2: On the Saturday to watch Tossing the Caber and all of that stuff. It's the big Highland gathering.
0: Yeah.
2: And then on the Sunday morning with Sir Chris Hoy doing a bicycle ride in Glasgow for his prostate cancer charity for Prostate Cancer UK. So I'm doing a bike ride.
0: Now, hang on. Chris Hoy, right? I mean, this guy's VO2 max and his quads are going to, like, if he even remotely accelerates, you're going to be left in the dirt.
2: Exactly. But don't worry about it. I'm going to put a puncture in his tire. But we're doing this charity bike ride and then I'm flying over to do the live pod at Vicar Street. So it's
0: wow.
2: A hell of a weekend.
0: It certainly
2: hell of a
0: is.
2: Weekend. But Chris, I've known Chris for a long time, and the way he's approached his cancer diagnosis and trying to make something positive about it. And his whole thing now is to get people to understand that living with stage 4 cancer is not the end. You have to make a few adjustments,
0: yep,
2: but you can have a full life, and he definitely has a full life.
0: Yeah, an amazing guy. And fair play to you for doing that. That is on September 6th. You're doing that September 6th, then that night in Vicar Street with Des Bishop for the Bishop Exchange, and the 7th on sale as well. That has some tickets going for it. So if you haven't got your tickets yet, get them sorted for Monday, the 7th of September. John, it's always a pleasure to catch up. I always like to ask about the farm just before we go. Any interesting animals added recently?
2: Oh my God, you couldn't have timed that question better.
0: Yes!
2: We've just got, Melanie's just, we've just put a thing on YouTube because so many people ask about it.
0: Yeah.
2: So we've sort of gone round and introduced it. And we've got these two new pigs from the RSPCA. but the two young female pigs,
0: right.
2: And one of them, Edna keeps coming on heat. And as she comes on heat, we found out that she fancies the donkey.
0: Oh, no.
2: Which is, to be honest, even more confusing because it's a female donkey called Cindy, who's just looking at us with big donkey eyes going, why is this pig trying to hump your leg?

0: at the weekend, 6th and 7th, I'll drop by and say hello.
1: Good man, look forward to it.
0: God nice bless. One, John. Take it easy.
1: Cheers, mate.
0: Cheers, thanks for that. Bye.
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0: Sorry, interrupted there by myself. It was role model. And that's High Hopes 3000, absolute tune. Lots of people getting in touch about John Bishop. Aaron says, I worked for John Bishop at his Wembley Arena gig a few years back. I had the pleasure of playing seven-a-side against him and his crew on the seven-a-side AstroTurf outside of Wembley Stadium. Aaron, what a claim to fame. It goes on and gets better. I was on fire that night. I turned John and his team inside out. End of the game, John shook my hand, told me I was amazing. A memory I'll never forget. What a legend. Absolutely brilliant, Aaron.
2: John Bishop insulted me before and felt,
0: how?
2: He felt so bad he followed me out to apologise.
0: What did he say?
2: I wasn't actually insulted. I came in, it was years ago, and I was taking a picture for social media for the website. He was in talking to someone.
0: Sure.
2: And when I walked in, there was lots of men in the room, and I walked in and I'm quite short, and he went, you're tiny. And I went, okay, because I am. Yeah. And then he came out afterwards, he went, I'm so sorry if that offended you. And I was like, mate, I have seven siblings. I am unoffendable. if you've thought of an insult, I've already heard it.
0: Yeah.
2: It's fine. But he actually made the effort to
0: That's
2: come out.
0: That's nice.
2: He's a gentleman. He's lovely. And I wasn't a bit offended. But I thought that was it showed me his character. I thought it was very nice.
0: Yeah. You're right about him. Because, I mean, he's probably the comedian. I know he's from England now, but he's actually probably genuinely the comedian I know the longest. Because Dermot, I met him through Dermot, a year into my relationship with Dermot. So that's 20 odd years ago. And he is just the nicest person. He genuinely is like that. He's kind. Exactly. That's a great word to describe him. Then Terry says, Dave, after moving from Portsmouth to Cork 21 years ago, it's always exciting to hear my hometown and football team being mentioned on the radio, but not in a pitiful way, Dave. I mean, Portsmouth have had more success than United in the last 15 years, for sure. Don't worry, I won't hold it against you. Thanks, Terry. I appreciate that. Yeah, look, I'm no expert. I guess I just mean there was a time when Portsmouth were in the Premier League. And then they found themselves in trouble. That was kind of what I was referencing. But listen, you're spot on. And Connor says, like, listen to John Bishop all day. He's just class, naturally funny, brilliant. Yeah, really is. And that story of his life that's transported into New York with that movie, is this thing on. I highly recommend it. It's an amazing insight into what John went through to become a comic, even though it's told through Will Arnett in New York and not John in England. But anyway, definitely worth having a look at. Right, would you like to go and see Take That? Yes, you would. They're performing in the beautiful Thomond Park Stadium on the 2nd of July 2027. And if you want to go along and see them, well, the tickets go on sale on Friday, the 4th of September. But we've got them before they go on sale, as long as you play our little game of patience.
3: Just have a little patience.
0: So all I want you to do is have a little patience. But we know you've run out of patience. What have you run out of patience with? That's what I want to know this morning. Your story's on 087-4100-102. Is there something that you've just gone, do you know what, I can't. I just can't anymore. I'll tell you what it is for me. I'm a calm person.
2: You're very laid back.
0: I don't really have spikes in emotion, up or down. At some point I'll probably just, you know, murder everyone. But at the moment it's fine, okay? but I do, I find it, I don't get too down, I don't get too up. And I certainly don't get angry.
2: What's it like being so level? I'd love that, because I'm either up or I'm down. It's a game of two halves.
0: Definitely. Well, we need balance. So we need people who are like you, and we need people who are like
2: passionate.
0: Me. Exactly. The only time I find my blood really boiling, I can't explain it, is when I'm in my car and only in a car park. I don't get road rage. If someone cuts me off in traffic, I'm like, on you go. You're obviously having a bad day. I'm listening to death metal in my car and I'm very happy. It's fine. But when I'm in a car park, if I come down the ramp to get out of the car park and somebody parks their car in front of me, opens the door, puts on their flashers and goes to pay for parking.
2: Yeah, but they're park anywhere lights. You're allowed to do that.
0: No, you're not. That's what I've lost patience with in my life. And for some reason, it gets me more than almost anything else in the world, is people who do that. And then the innocence of them and the, oh, it's typical me. Sure, look, I'm on a dog. Wouldn't it have always been me? But you're like, shut up, get in your car. How have you not known how it works in a car park? Pay for your parking, then get in your car. And also, if there's two exits in the car park, don't park behind the guy in the one exit and block me getting to... Car park exits are my thing. I've lost patience with anyone who doesn't know how to use them. And I apologise. I should be nicer, but I can't help it. Paula, you say you're quite passionate about lots of things, but what is it at the moment that you've just gone, do you know what? No, I'm done.
2: What's been bugging me lately is, and it's almost daily at this point.
0: Oh.
2: Yeah, I've been getting the train, which is great because I hate traffic. Okay, that's one thing that
0: bugs me. That's an easy win then.
2: Absolutely hate traffic. Yeah. Except, you know, you get in the train. I don't care if I don't get a seat. It's fine. Mostly, you know, it's like, whatever, it's half an hour. Cool. but there's always someone behind me or in front of me. It's like they're drawn to me. They take their phone out. They've no headphones and they're watching TikToks on loud.
0: Stop. Do people actually do that?
2: And you know what? It's not like the noise bothers me. I just, it's the cheek, the neck of you thinking the whole carriage wants to hear whatever it is that you're watching on TikTok. It drives me bananas.
0: And also because everyone's algorithm is curtailed exactly to them. Then you're not even getting something you might be remotely interested in. Like if I was there and you were getting, you know, a bit of Man United off me and a bit of death metal and a bit of Cat's Eye, whatever, you'd be like, I don't want to listen to any of this because you're no interest. But like that's the thing, everyone's algorithm is designed to them, so then you're getting that.
2: I just think it's the height of rudeness.
0: It is.
2: It's just having no self-awareness.
0: I like it, Paula. All right, that's what's testing Paula's patience. What is testing yours? 087-4100-102. Get it off your chest today and you can win yourself tickets to go along and see the brilliant Take That live in Limerick in Thomond Park on the 2nd of July. And I will play Patience in its entirety before the end of the hour and the end of the show, so we'll all feel a little bit better about ourselves. Here's U2, Beautiful Day, Today FM. God is a blue.

0: 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That's a beautiful day. 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
0: Is it a beautiful day or are you running out of patience? Well, hopefully we're helping you channel your stress and get you to feel a little bit more patient after you get it off your chest.
2: Just have a little patience.
0: What I want to do is hear from you the things that are just trying your patience this morning. I was saying it's people who can't pay for their parking until they get to the barrier of the car park and then get out of their cars with, as Paula calls them, the park anywhere lights on.
3: Yeah, well, that's the rule.
0: It's not a rule at all. Look, I'm actually getting ratty now. Look at me. For Paula, it's people on trains in public places flicking through their TikToks with no headphones. That's what he's doing if you're doing that. It's not all right. Anne says, I lost patience this morning, Dave, trying to get 5 kids to school, to 3 different schools, and someone decided to hold up the traffic by blocking the way to the school entrance. And they don't even have a child in that school. And all the other kids ended up being late. That's not good, Anne. That's not good. I can understand why you'd lose your patience there. Hannah says, I'm studying to be a solicitor. I just finished my degree, but I'm now studying for my FE1 exams in October. And after that, traineeships. Black hole. I'm going mad trying to be a solicitor. And I've no patience. Ouch. Well, listen, it'll be worth it in the end. Nicholas says, Dave, I've run out of patience this morning trying to get those white runners clean again after my son went to EP for 4 days.
3: In white runners, that's brave.
0: Alex, who's going to start working on this show on Monday, went in a white pair of Air Force Ones as well. Now, he did say they were kind of disposable in that they're so old. Mm. Whatever happened, they were going in the bin. Because that's what Nicholas kind of decided now. Do I keep going or do I put them in the bin? I don't know. It depends. Yeah.
3: You're very brave, Nicola. Like, I hosed my cowboy boots in the outside taff. I couldn't even bring them in the house until I had hosed them.
0: Actually,
3: down.
0: When I went to the hotel on Saturday, the collection, I noticed outside they had, you know, those foot cleaners that are made of 3 bristly brushes.
3: Yes.
0: And you could kind of
3: fabulous.
0: Great idea. I know, Nicola, I feel it. Alan says, Dave, there's nothing more trying my patience at the moment than Everton's player recruitment. Yeah, didn't go well for Everton.
3: God, yeah, I know. God,
0: summer transfer window. Paula was only talking about it this morning.
3: Mac,
0: like, and enjoy to Man City at the last minute. I mean, these were the things that we were. Yeah. Okay. 087-4100-102. And let's try your patience. Let me know. We'll give away these Take That tickets to somebody who makes us laugh the most. So get in touch. 087-4100-102. 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
13: 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I am talking about the new Tame Impala track. It's called Loser. 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
0: Giving away tickets to go see Take That. They're performing in Thomond Park Stadium, 2nd of July 2027. Tickets go on sale this Friday, 4th of September. It's going to be some show. It's the Dreamers tour for their brand new album, Dreamers, as well. And if you pre-order the album, you can get an early access to tickets kind of scenario. So that'd be very nice. We're going through Take That songs every day this week. We're picking out one that speaks to us about a topic and then getting you guys to get in touch today.
2: Just have a little patience.
0: What have you lost patience with? That's what I want to know. For me, it's people who can't park or can't get out of car parks. For Paul, it's people who flick through their phones on full volume on trains. I'm actually ratty at that. It doesn't even happen to me. Anne says, nothing tries my patience more than the person that sits in a queue to go through a toll and waits to look for the money until they're at the cashier. Ooh. Especially when they're going through coins and digging into this. I have some down here underneath the sweets that I bought. Martina says, I'm not losing my patience, Dave. My patience is gone. My son and husband got a new puppy. But who's left minding it? Me. One King Charles, who is 7. Cookie the Chocolate Lab, who's 12 weeks. And a ragdoll kitten thrown in the mix called Glenda. Yeah, Martina. They do that. And then they head off out the door. Dave says, hi, Dave. Hello, Dave. The one thing that tries my patience is when you order a sandwich in a deli and they ask you, would you like it cut in half? But when you go to eat the sandwich, it's only partially cut and usually ends up going all over the place. Why can't they cut the sandwich all the way through?
3: Valid. Fair.
0: Such a fair one. What are they doing? And then another message in from Helen says, when you're running around like a maniac all day, collect the kids from school, get an opportunity to make a cuppa and have a sit down, finally. Ah, and then you hear, ma'am, can I have a snack? That is a tough going, in fairness. A lot of people's patience being tested left, right and centre. I don't know. I mean, there's a lot of them that are appealing to me. I like a lot of them. I do think that maybe Dave and the sandwich, actually. I think Dave and the sandwich, you just spoke to me. You tickled me just there now. So I'm going to give you a pair of tickets to go along and see Take That in Thomond Park on the 2nd of July, 2027. And we'll give you a chance again tomorrow with another Take That song and another chance for you to get in touch and win yourself tickets to Take That.
3: And cut his sandwich properly, for goodness

0: Take that in patience. It is Today FM. Louise Cantlin's on the way in a second. Kicking things off with somebody who played Croke Park not that long ago. Don't go anywhere.
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3: Well, the gothic a good foley, Lowert, we yig the saw doctors like electric picnic. August na him Rory, O Erin Vio, Vien Aina Glow, Erin Ordon. August the galore, Dini Igsula, the saw doctors at Echol Arish Galua. Thana gigana deal the amok, Erin Druck. 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
14: New rules for e-scooter users come in on Friday. It's 12 o'clock. I'm Quishaw Connolly. Rules requiring a helmet and high-vis clothing for e-scooter users take effect on Friday. The regulations will be enacted today, but it's expected to take another few months before under-18s are banned from using electric scooters. It follows legal advice as the government consults with the EU on the planned changes. Fianna Fáil's Cathal Crowe, who's a member of the Oireachtas Transport Committee, says it could take a number of months.
15: Check-in is required here. We don't think it's going to become a major issue. All going well, around 12 weeks from now, we hope to get the green light to bring in the stricter rule prohibiting use of these e-scooters for people under the age of 18.
14: The Foreign Affairs Minister says planning for a border poll needs to get underway. It comes after Minister Helen McEntee met the British Foreign Secretary, who's attending an EU summit in County Wicklow this morning. Ed Miliband wouldn't comment on the issue after his Prime Minister, Andy Burnham, said a border poll was off the table. Minister McEntee says work needs to be happening to prepare for one, though.
6: In relation to the border poll, I've been very clear, and I think my own party in particular have been very clear, we need to be prepared for this. There is, I suppose, a prerogative of the Secretary of State for Northern Ireland, but it is for the people of Northern Ireland to decide this. And it is only where there is a view that there may be a majority that we should move forward on this.
14: Ryanair says some airlines could struggle to survive this winter if oil prices remain high. The carrier warns short-haul fares may rise sharply and it's cut its passenger target for next year. The firm says rising fuel costs linked to the conflict in the Middle East are putting pressure on the airline industry. And Vogue Williams has announced the birth of a baby boy. The podcaster says their family is bursting with excitement, love and happiness. She and her husband Spencer Matthew are already parents to Theodore, Gigi and Otto. Today FM News, more in an hour.
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2: With TUI, take to the slopes for the ultimate ski holiday with Crystal Ski Holidays.
14: A mild, humid and mostly cloudy day with patches of light rain with more persistent showers in the west and northwest later this afternoon, with highs today of 17 to 22 degrees.
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17: All right, will you be our next big winner of the Cash Machine? You've a little bit of time to get involved. The next draw will happen on September 11th at 3 p.m. You could be as lucky as Eve was. She was all over the place, but delighted and thrilled when she got Barry Dunn's cash call on Friday.
18: I cannot believe it.
19: Okay, well, we might be about to find out what Eve and Derry is going to do with her Cash Machine winnings. How much is in there right now, Eve?
18: Oh, God, hold on. I'm panicking. It's 200 euro.
19: Is correct, Eve. Congratulations.
18: Oh, my God, I can't believe this. I just won the Cash Machine. I'm going to burst out crying and she's going, oh, my God. Oh, my God. Some random woman's hugging me. I broke a mirror yesterday.
17: I was so obsessed with Eve. Her Derry accent just made it all even more exciting. 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
17: All right, let's do it for a Wednesday lunchtime on Today FM. I've got company in the house today, but we'll delve into that in a bit more detail after we kick off the kill first at lunch. It's the weekend. 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
0: The call you love.
1: Hamilton the Cash Machine.
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0: And of course, the music you love. Today.

0: That is you, girl. That is Moving to the Sun on Today FM, or in Kyle Minogue's case, officially for the first time, moving to the lunchtime show. Kyle, you're welcome.
1: We have arrived.
0: Yeah, well, I mean, do you know what? You took care of yourself after your electric picnic anyway. Did you get a nice rest and recovery?
1: A pro tip is don't start a new job the Monday after electric picnic. Come in on the Wednesday.
0: Yeah.
1: And then you only have 3 days to mess it up.
0: Short week.
1: Yeah.
0: Well, I'm curious to know, like, did you have the first day jitters today?
1: Did I what?
0: Did you?
1: I did because, well, first of all, I got up late, so that bit was nice. I didn't have to get up really early. But then I was kind of maybe a bit relaxed, a bit too relaxed. It was like, I'd come in here for about 9 o'clock, let's say. Yeah. It's kind of like a 9 to 5 job I have now. And I said, okay, I'll leave my house around 8:10 because it usually takes about 30 minutes or something to get in, about a half an hour, let's say. But just because I was worried about school traffic.
0: Yeah.
1: Little did I guess that the Dublin traffic was in an absolute...
0: Yeah, like, diabolical.
1: It was a nightmare this morning. Mm. It literally took me 1 hour and 45 minutes. So I was late.
0: For your first day.
1: My first day. So I was like panicking. I was like, oh no. And now that I've moved, I'm sitting right beside our boss.
0: Yeah.
1: So I was like, I can't even sneak in here.
0: No.
1: And he's going to think, do you think you come in at this time every morning now? I was like, thankfully, I think he was caught in the traffic too, so he wasn't there either.
0: Which is good. And don't worry, Nathan is still buzzing after hanging out with all those Mayo lads.
1: Yeah,
0: at
1: your
0: picnic anyway.
1: He's still smiling.
0: Good week to get him. But look, you're inheriting me and like my nickname is Late Lou, so it's fine.
1: Yeah, well at least, you know.
0: On brand.
1: I'm supposed to be the boss now.
0: True.
1: I want to try and set an example here. But it kind of reminded me of my first day back in college.
0: Yeah.
1: So I was in Cork. In going to music school, right? Which I dropped out of eventually. But my first day... I was all ready to go, you know, set up, walk into town, and this is before using Google Maps, like, it's not that long ago, but Google Maps wasn't a
0: UCC,
1: thing.
0: UCC, was it?
1: No, it was CIT. School of Music, yeah, CIT, so School of Music on the Keys there.
0: Yeah.
1: Near the Cork College of Comm, some people would know. But anyway, could not find where I was, got totally lost, I was walking around Patrick Street, my lecture was going to start in 20 minutes, my first ever lecture, so I rang my mam and started crying.
0: No, you didn't ring your mom.
1: I was 18. This lad leaving home, going to college, and I rang my mom crying, and I was like, who do I ring now this morning? I had no one to ring to cry to. Yeah.
0: Are you serious?
1: Yeah.
0: Sorry, what did your mother say to you? Get on with it.
1: Well, she was just like, yeah, calm down. What do you think I can do? I don't have a map in front of me.
0: Oh.
1: She was like, just ask someone. I was like, okay. Anyway, I got there eventually. But it was a bad start. Well, obviously, I didn't last too long anyways.
0: And did you rock in late or you had no choice?
1: No choice, absolutely. Yeah. I was sweating because I was running around Cork. But like, you know, everyone has that kind of first day... feeling.
0: This is what I was going to say. We've all been that person, you know, especially as well for the week that's in it this week. It's perfect to talk about this. Moon Thori going into teaching jobs for the first time, new schools, inheriting new classes, starting a new year. You know, you're going in, where am I going to sit? Who am I going to be mates with? Like, it's a surreal thing, isn't it?
1: Were you afraid?
0: Do you know what? Going into the first day of secondary school, I came from a really rural parish in West Limerick called Kilcornan. Into Laurel Hill, Colossian, Limerick City, right?
1: I know. Into town.
0: Into the city. And I knew no one. So I went from being in a class, a primary school class of two people.
1: Yeah.
0: The fans getting in touch, Cahill. I went from being in a primary school class of two people to going into a year of 90 girls, right? And also the change in uniform. If you know the Limerick uniforms for the girls, the skirts are down to your ankles.
1: Okay.
0: Those long skirts.
1: Yeah, not great.
0: And I have a lasting memory, right, of just walking up and down the corridors of the school, the quiet, these big, like at the time, you know, they feel like the biggest corridors you've ever walked.
1: Yeah.
0: And how loud my skirt was. It was like... You know, as I walked, I was like, it's very loud. It's like,
1: it's too loud.
0: You know, and like, you get so paranoid about the most simple things, and you're like,
1: totally.
0: Who will I be friends with? Who am I, you know, all of these things. And as well, it was a Gael school. So, then it was a Glarus Gael again. Everyone's name, right, was Irish. So, I have a great friend, Sarah, but I never knew her as Sarah. She was always Sarah. Do you know what I mean? So, that was another thing. You were learning people's names for the first time that maybe weren't even their names, but the school said they had to be Gael.
1: Yeah.
0: It was
1: wild. Yeah, you see, but did you ring your mum crying?
0: No.
1: No, you didn't. You're a bit tougher than I was. Yeah.
0: No.
1: But look, I didn't ring her today and I didn't ring you crying.
0: Yeah.
1: So at least I made it.
0: Yeah.
1: And we've started.
0: We have. And come on, get into it. Well, Cahill, you're very welcome and it's great to have you on board.
1: Thanks for having us.
0: I don't know if Dave Moore is ever going to talk to me again.
1: It's fine. It's fine. Look, we'll get it. We'll get over it.
0: We'll cross that bridge. I'll buy him a Ribena.
1: Don't look him in the eye. Don't look him in the eye.
0: Thanks, and I'm right. I won't. Send some love to Carl on 087-4100-102. And also, if you have any good stories for us about first day of a new job or maybe first day of school or any memories that are worth a scale, drop it in a WhatsApp voice note now on 087-4100-102. And Tanya the Soldiers starting new jobs, new classes this week. We're with you. We've all been that soldier. It'll be grand.
1: Yeah, it'll be fine. Today will be fine, won't it?
0: And once you're over the first day, sure, that's it done.
1: Yeah, and then it's Thursday.
0: Then it's Thursday. Then it's the weekend. Yeah. Here's Kate.

0: That is Tattoo. All the things she said on Today FM is the music you love at lunch. And Carl Minogue is in the studio and will be for the foreseeable. It's your first official day on the job, Carl. You took an extended electric picnic weekend and you know what? You were dead right.
1: Yeah, you wouldn't have got my best self on Monday or Tuesday, for that matter. You're getting 75% of me today, so.
0: I'll take what I can get. Look, you were late for the first day, but I wasn't in either, so it's fine.
1: Yeah, you're not here, so that's okay.
0: No one saw it. Mags has been in touch to say, welcome, Carl. I was late for my first day in work too for my current job. I sat down at the wrong desk and then I accidentally picked up the wrong lunch out of the fridge. What a week. It can happen to best of us, Mags.
1: Oh, the lunch thing.
0: How could you pick up the wrong lunch though? Sorry now. No,
1: our Shannon that works, Shannon Kenny, that now works with Dave and Fionnuala in the evenings, she did that. She ate someone's lunch. It was the sandwich in the tinfoil in the fridge. And then as she was finishing the second slice, something like, I don't think I had put red onion in this. And then realised it wasn't hers.
0: Yeah.
1: She told the person, by the way.
0: Oh.
1: She found out who it was. She put a little sticky note on it and then she...
0: And did she swap in her sandwich? I'd be raging.
1: But I would just hate the thoughts of eating someone else's sandwich because they made it.
0: Yeah,
1: that's
0: I know.
1: That's what freaks me out.
0: I know, the fingerprinting, like they touched the bread, yuck. B says, Carl is a cutie pie. Good luck to him, Louise, and good luck to you with all these tipisms.
1: Yeah, you're going to have to get used to that, although I think...
0: Limerick tip-like. I was actually trying to think, what's a tipism that I wouldn't know?
1: Yeah, that you wouldn't know, like, and I don't really use, I don't think I use any, like... No. Like, I might say fair bad, but like...
0: Fair bad,
1: that's aye. You'd say that.
0: I literally live at home with Declan Hannan. Come on.
1: Yeah.
0: You want to go culty. Yeah. Greg the Chippy and Dingle says, best of luck, you're in good hands with Louise. Oh, thanks, Greg. Carl's in charge, though.
1: Yeah, well, we'll see. It's kind of like, play it by ear.

0: First date. You can keep your first date disasters coming in or not disasters. By the way, some people can swan into a first date, not a bother. I'm often envious of the social butterfly. I used to get accused of this a lot, actually. I remember in a previous job I had, someone put a sign on the back of my chair saying, not to start her talking because you'll get no work done. So like that can be a bit of a toxic trait as well. Do you know when you sit down on the first day and you want to be friends with everyone?
1: Yeah, but you know you're like that, don't you? Do you have to try and keep it in?
0: Sometimes.
1: Yeah.
0: Sometimes.
1: Sometimes it's a nervous tick as well. Or you're trying to talk to everyone. It's just a bit too much.
0: Totally. And yeah. You see it in quiet offices like this where people obviously are applied and probably doing their homework and they'll put their headphones on near you and you're like, okay. AKA.
1: Yeah, that's the hint.
0: That's the hint. We're back right after this with some music from Somber. Did you see him Friday night, Colin?
1: He was one of my favourite all weekend. Incredible. And he's playing Malahide. He's announced Malahide as well. I'm going to be there.
0: Yeah, me too. What a guy.
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5: 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Jeff was on as well. 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Hi, Ian. When you said Miley was back, the first one I went to was Miley from Glenroe. I'd say she might have to reintroduce the Cyrus for a certain demographic in Ireland, i.e. people over 50 watching Biddy and Miley instead of doing their homework on a Sunday evening.
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0: Little Migs. That is a shout out to my ex on Today FM. Carl, would you like to dedicate that one to Dave Moore?
1: Oh, no, actually,
0: too
1: why not?
0: Too soon, was it?
1: A bit too soon, oh. Yeah. I need a nicer love song for Dave.
0: Sorry,
1: Nothing
0: Dave.
1: Compares to you, maybe. Oh. That could be the one for Dave.
0: Now you're just fucking up, would you stop? We're talking about first day jitters, whether you're back to school, starting a new job, whatever it might be. I know there's loads of Munthori and Scolari across the country that are heading back or at your skull this week. So for the week that's in it, Carl, you're really there among the rest of Ireland, so there's no feeling sorry for yourself. Anya's been in touch to say, Louise, I was late for the first day of my final clinical placement of my master's degree. My then fiancé, does that mean she got rid of the fiancé or she's now married?
1: Yeah. I'm hoping now married.
0: Hopefully now married. My then fiancé accidentally drove from Limerick to Cork with my car keys in his pocket, and I couldn't even leave the apartment as the door wouldn't close without the keys. Oh
1: my God. That's some stress now because you can't leave. There's nothing you can do.
0: So what do you do, like?
1: You ring and just hope that they're going to...
0: be sound.
1: Yeah.
0: That's an awful situation, Anya. God love you. Please send us part two. I want to know what happened. Rob says, Louise, you won't have anything to talk about with Cahill after the round robin in Munster, as Tip will be out again. Mead for the Christie ring in 2027. God, Rob.
1: Starting early. God.
0: I know. Let us get through the club championship first.
1: Yes, please.
0: What's the story? Are you a bit of a Judas? You've obviously left Cashel to play with your Dublin club.
1: Yeah.
0: How does that go down with the home team?
1: Fine. I don't think they miss me. I think they're grand without me. I can tell you that. Oh God, are they grand without me? Yeah, no. I think they are just happy for me. They just send me off on my way. No one's been calling me to come back anyway. So,
0: what are Cashler
1: senior and senior Kevin's club. Are intermediates. That's, okay. that's a bit more me. I'm more of an intermediate hurler. I mean, last year I was a junior hurler, Louise. So, you know, look, we can't all be inter-county like your own fella.
0: I'm not going. This isn't the hurling hour on Today FM, Carl. Thank you very
1: Good
0: much.
1: Good idea though for the show.
0: No, I have that at home every.

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3: 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This week's choice is Fia Fox and her single Hometown. She is a very vibey alternative pop singer. She comes from the border region right between Monaghan and County Armagh, and she's a rising star. She has been on festival stages right across the country this summer, and if you're lucky enough to catch her live, well, don't miss your opportunity. Your next one is going to be at Whelan's in Dublin. She plays on October 24th, and I just think this is a gorgeous single. Let me know what you think. It's our Irish Track of the Week with thanks to Avonmore on Today FM. Fia Fox, Hometown.

0: So beautiful. It's our Irish track of the week from Fia Fox. That is called Hometown. Really, really lovely. If you want to keep up to date with everything that Fia Fox is up to, well, follow along on Instagram at FYA Fox. And don't forget, she's going to be playing in Whelan's on Saturday, October 24th. And that follows the release of her EP, Bittersweet, which is out the previous day on October 23rd. Go on, Fia Fox. You're a good thing. You'll hear it again at lunch tomorrow. All right. Don't go anywhere. Sabrina Carpenter plays next, and I'll be giving you a chance to win tickets to Fontaines and Slane before they even go on sale.
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0: Kiss Electric Picnic headliners back in 2023 and the Sunday night slot, the same slot that our Fontaines DC absolutely smashed this Sunday. And look at lads, there's no surprise but that they've added an extra date to Slane. This is music to our ears. Tickets go on general sale tomorrow at 10 a.m. They have announced two massive headline shows in Slane. It's going to be next June 2027, June 26th, June 27th. It's so exciting. They follow in the footsteps of Oasis, Madonna, U2, David Bowie, the Rolling Stones, and they become only the third ever Irish act to headline Slane, which is incredible. That's after U2 and Thin Lizzy. It's all happening for Fontaines at the minute. Their fifth studio album, Dopamine Chamber, that is out on October 16th. So, I mean, it's kind of, we're all, I think, collectively in our Fontaines era. We can listen to the new album. We can register for general sale. If you want to buy yourself tickets tomorrow, absolutely do. Or here's one better. Tune in and stay with us between now and two, because for your chance to win your way into Slane before tickets go on sale tomorrow, all I'm asking you to do is listen out for Fontaines DC and their song Favourite. When you hear it, that is your cue to text the words Fontaines DC to 087-4100-102. We'll stick you in the draw and hopefully you will be winning your way into Slane with Fontaines DC before tickets even go on sale. So there you go, Fontaines, and Favourite is the song you're listening out for between now and two. Good luck.
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9: New e-scooter rules begin from Friday. It's 1 o'clock. I'm Laura Donnelly. E-scooter users will have to wear high-vis clothing and a helmet from Friday after the regulations are enacted today. However, it is expected it will take up to 12 more weeks to ban them for under 18s. The government says that's because it has to discuss the matter with the EU first. Member of the Oireachtas Transport Committee, Carl Crowe, says an outright ban might be looked at again.
10: there was a feeling at Cabinet when this came up specifically in July that an outright ban wasn't the way to go. That could yet have to happen if things continue. But for now, it's restricted practices. Enforcement by an Garda Síochána, the fixed penalty, the fees that people have to pay if e-scooters seized and impounded will also double.
9: There will be a border poll on a United Ireland and work needs to start on it, according to the Foreign Affairs Minister. Helen McEntee was speaking after meeting the British Foreign Secretary Ed Miliband, who's refused to comment publicly on the issue. New British Prime Minister Andy Burnham said such a vote is off the table, but Helen McEntee says her party is preparing an options paper.
11: We are working on a blueprint within our own party to make sure that when that time comes that we are ready, that we are ready to answer and to engage on the different questions and the different possible outcomes of a border poll or a referendum. But, you know, look, that work continues as to how we can continue to bring people together. The Shared Island Unit, the Shared Island Fund, these are really important.
9: The President of the European Commission insists intimidation from Russia won't work. She made the comments as the bloc responds to an attempted drone attack in eastern Germany last month. Ursula von der Leyen says it will strengthen Europe's resolve to support Ukraine.
12: But it is part of a broader pattern of increasingly dangerous incidents. Repeated incursions in our airspace, drones that paralyze our airports, interference with our critical infrastructure. Europeans are faced with the hard truth that this is the new normal.
9: Fontaines DC will play Slane Castle for two nights next year due to popular demand. They've added Sunday the 27th of June after already confirming the night before. Tickets have gone on pre-sale for artist and MCD access with general sale for both dates tomorrow. Today FM News, more in an hour.
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17: Good afternoon, I'm Philip Egan. The FAI has confirmed that John O'Shea and Paddy McCarthy have signed new contracts. Both will be part of Hamir Halgrimson's coaching team until the end of Euro 2028, which will take place in Ireland and the UK. McCarthy will also continue to combine his roles with Ireland and Crystal Palace. Celtic will look to make it four wins from four in the Scottish Premiership tonight when they host Aberdeen. Kieran Tierney and Casper Hu are ruled out of the game, but Colby Donovan has started the last four matches in defence, and the 19-year-old says he's determined to keep improving.
18: As a young boy, you always want to play for Celtic. Now, you see some players coming through and they get their chance, and maybe it's only two or three games, but I want to be here and play for seasons and seasons to come. So when you actually get in there, it's not about playing one game, it's about playing 30, 40 games a season for Celtic. So there's a big difference, you know.
17: Ireland captain Katie McCabe is set to feature for Chelsea in the Champions League this evening. Chelsea have a 5-2 lead ahead of the second leg of their qualifier away to Real Sociedad. Kira Caruso, who scored on the first leg last week, will be in action for Danish side KU. They lead PSV 1-0. Those games kick off at 6 and the winners go into the group phase. Paul Casey and Derek Murray have stepped down as joint managers of the Dublin women's team after 2 years in charge. They won the All-Ireland with the Dubs in 2025 and also won two Leinster titles. Meanwhile, Oisin McConville has signed up for another year with the Wicklow Senior Footballers. The 2002 All-Ireland winner with Armagh has been in charge since 2023 and won the Tailteann Cup earlier this year, which also secured a place in next summer's All-Ireland Senior Football Championship. And the second round gets underway at the US Open this afternoon. Defending champions Irina Sabalenka and Carlos Alcaraz will be in action tonight. Home favourite Jessica Pegula is in one of the early matches against fellow American Sophia Kenin. To access three free Off The Ball podcasts a month, download the Go Loud app now.
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2: With TUI. 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
9: Mild, humid and cloudy. Some patches of light rain. Highs of 17 to 22 degrees.
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0: All right, do you fancy becoming our next big Cash Machine winner? I'm sure you do. We've got a mega jackpot, and on the line there is €305,000. 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
0: 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All right, on we go with the Kjol you love at lunch this Wednesday on Today FM. Don't forget, you're listening out for Fontaine's DC favourite for your chance to win tickets to their Slane gigs before they even go on sale tomorrow. Could be on the way next. First up, though.

0: back on Today FM. It is the music you love at lunch. Louise Cancellan with you. Good day at 2 o'clock. And I tell you, it's funny. People are texting and saying, Colin Minogue's on the show now. It'll be all sport. It'll all be hurling with you and all of that. GAA. But it's, I tell you, Croke Park is the home to a different type of a match this weekend, Col.
1: Yes, iconic. Yeah. Katie Taylor's last ever fight. Sold out. Croke Park, it sold out in half an hour.
0: Unbelievable. Are you going?
1: I'm not going. I have my niece's 21st on the same night, which I cannot miss. So, yeah, family calls.
0: Well, I love that. But
1: are you going?
0: Do you know what? I'm on the road filming, unfortunately. I would have loved to have been there. I had a ticket. It's going to be on the telly though, so I absolutely do intend to tune in. But I reckon it'll be some occasion, like for anyone sitting in any of those stands. Like, what a moment for women, for Irishness, for boxing. I can't stop thinking about like the initial moment where she walks out and how that's going to just echo around Croke Park and what it'll feel like. We obviously did a TV show in Croke Park this summer, so like, it's an incredible venue when the lights are on, and it's that time of the night, isn't it? Because like, it's a different time of the year now.
1: Yeah, well, it's going to be like after 10 o'clock by the time the ring walk comes out. But I always say that now, like, I'm never going to play for my county, okay?
0: never say never.
1: But I always just want to do the warm up with the team. You know, when now the music is blaring, it's David Bowie's Let's Dance, and everyone's just poking around. That's all. I just want to do that bit. Run out for the do, and then do the warm up with the music on, and then I'll just go back into the stands. So that's the best bit, I think, of the boxing as well, because I don't want to get a slap into the face.
0: Yeah, very true. And like, I mean, it's probably the bit where you need to get most psyched up and in the zone, I would say, for any boxer. Like, I'd say your heart would be thumping. Like, Katie's calm and cool, there's something about her, but I'm shocked to learn that the song she has been walking out to is The Hillsong, sorry, is a song called Awake My Soul by Hillsong Worship. I'll just give you a blast of this. No judgment now, like, but this wouldn't inspire me to go and give my best game of boxing.
1: Best game of boxing? Thank God you're not getting into the ring.

0: Katie Taylor's walk-on song there, Awake My Soul by Hillsong Worship. It's obviously a holy song, Cathal.
1: Yeah, well, she's walked out to a couple of different worship songs throughout the years. So there's another one, Coming Home, things like that. But like, she could do something maybe more Irish this time. Maybe she'll stick to what she knows. But I'd imagine she might train to that kind of music. That's why she likes it. She obviously is very holy, so yeah, it works for her. Like, what would you walk out to?
0: Okay, well, I've actually thought about this. I think because, right, for if I was in Katie's boots, right, on Saturday night, I think it would have to be, look at the occasion, look at where you are, right? You're an Irish woman that has changed the course of history for Irish female boxers. Pick an Irish voice. Even better, pick an Irish female voice. We lost poor Moya Brennan this year. She sang incredibly, hauntingly when she did. And for me, can you imagine now, right? The lights go down, the spotlights come up. Katie Taylor is there in her gown, getting ready to walk out in front of 80,000. Is it a gown?
1: Maybe robe, you would
0: robe,
1: say.
0: Let me set the scene. Okay, it's at the Traitors. And the next thing you know, Clannad theme from Harry's Game comes on.

0: Hey, come on, Calum.
1: It's good.
0: There won't be a dry eye.
1: Yeah, but you don't want to be getting too emotional going in either.
0: Well, I mean,
1: no, it's good.
0: Poor
1: it's
0: Aunt
1: good.
0: Flora would be like, she wouldn't know what to do. Do you know what I mean?
1: Yeah, it's not bad. It's not
0: and
1: bad.
0: And it's Gaelic and it's the heart of like Croke Park, you know. I think you couldn't look beyond an Irish song. Why, what do you reckon?
1: I don't know. I think you need to go something a bit more upbeat. Try and skip into this.
0: Go on.
1: Go on. Imagine me up there at the top of the stage. Skipping my feet, shaking my hands. And this comes on. You'd be worried if I was getting into the ring.
0: No, do you know what I'd be like? Oh, he's so cute.
1: No. That's a top song to walk in.
0: Look at that little ginger ninja.
1: That would be my... That would literally be my boxing nickname. The ginger,
0: ginger ninja.
1: It works.
0: Yeah, it does.
1: It works.
0: Listen, you have your say on 0874100102. Would you be Team Cathal or Louise on that? Come on. Clannad. Theme from Harry's game. Hard to look beyond it now for the occasion. Like the ginger ninja doing the seventh in the gate. Here comes the hot stepper. Cute, but I don't think it would put the fear of God in me, Colin.
1: Well, someone would be afraid. Someone would be afraid. If I was skipping in, dancing into that. Better than the too emotional. You went too emotional.
0: The
1: did.
0: Junior infants on Clonliffe Road. Here's Adele rolling in the deep on Today FM. It's the music you love at lunch.

0: one. It's day one. No, you would win every day.
1: Well, I don't want to be incentivizing any fighting just yet. But,
0: just yet.
1: I've never tried it, actually. Have you ever done a bit of boxing?
0: No. I wouldn't do any of those fundraising. I'm a lover, not a fighter.
1: Yeah, me too. I'd say I would be terrified. I'd be all talk. I'd talk a big game and then I'd get into the ring and be like, ah!
0: Yeah.
1: I forfeit. You win. But what I would feel very passionate about is a song I'd walk out to, and we've been over and back with a few suggestions. You've been getting in touch with us on 087-4100-102 and letting us know your thoughts on it. John?
2: Hi, Louise.
1: Hi.
2: Carl. There's no wonder Carl didn't play a county or get anywhere with his hurling career with a tune like that. Yes, Clannad, absolutely perfect, Louise.
0: Ouch.
1: That was...
0: Yeah, he might have a point.
1: To be honest though, what did you choose again? Hot Stepper?
0: Yeah, come on.
1: It just would do nothing for me. Like,
0: here comes the Hot Stepper, murderer.
1: Like the curtain
0: come on.
1: Your final fight and that kind of a watery tune you choose.
0: Yeah, all day.
1: Not good enough. Shane?
3: Louise, you're on the right track.
1: Thank you.
3: I would go for Bono and Clannad in a lifetime. I think that'd be brilliant for Katie.
1: Bono and Clannad in a lifetime. Lovey-dovey.
0: Yeah, dude, it needs to be more up-tempo.
1: Sorry, it needs to be haunting. Like, you're going
0: no.
1: to fight someone. You're fighting for your life. You need to be, like, spooking them.
0: You've got 80,000 fight fans there. You want them jumping around.
1: It's not the darts, Carl. Like,
0: it's kind of the same vibe, no?
1: It's not. You're fighting. It's like Gladiator. Like, you want the arena. You know
0: surely
1: what I mean? No?
0: Someone agrees with me.
1: Well, 087-4100-102, let us know what you reckon Katie Taylor should walk into on Saturday night. If we had any power, any say in this, which we don't, but look, it's nice to think about it. Don't forget, you're listening out for Fontaine's DC and Favourite for your chance to win tickets to Slane before they even go on sale. Now, there's a thought. Fontaine's DC.
0: Now you're on to something.
1: Starburster. I burst ya.
0: Yeah, that works.
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2: 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Noah Kahan is back and he's trying to make us cry all over again. Here is his brand new track, Orbiter. I'm not crying, you're crying. I've got something in my eye. 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

0: Fontaine's DC, that is favourite on Today FM. Carl, do you have a dirty admission that you want to make live on the radio? Go on.
1: Calling me out there.
0: Yeah, you
1: I missed them. Got caught up in another tent and having fun down in this Coca-Cola tent with a DJ. And I miss Fontaine Sunday night.
0: I am sickened for you.
1: I know.
0: I'm actually sickened for you.
1: I know, what a waste.
0: Oh, they were so
1: embarrassed.
0: Good. I know, and you should be. Like, as if we didn't know it already. I mean, Green Chatten, what a superstar. What a rock star.
1: Yeah, cool dude.
0: He's so cool.
1: I know, I can't even watch the videos now because I'm like, boy. But I was, at the time, it was great crack.
0: Yeah, so. Yeah. I know, and look, it's not like you're not going to try to get a ticket for Slane either, because they're coming back for not one but two nights. They've announced now that they're going to be playing Saturday, June 26th, and then on Sunday, June 27th. Everybody's going to want to be at these gigs, and it means that Fontaines themselves are becoming, I think this is really class, only the third ever Irish act to headline Slane. That's after U2 and Thin Lizzy. So look, they're making history. They're also going to be supported by Madra Solic. Did you get to see Madra Solic over the weekend?
1: No.
0: Also class.
1: Yeah, were they?
0: Yeah. Just so many moments I feel at Electric Picnic made me feel very proud to be Irish, and that was one. But let's give away these tickets, and joining us from Kilkenny, I believe, is Derek. Hi, Derek.
2: Hi, Louise. How are you?
0: I'm very good. Derek, did you please tell me if you're at Electric Picnic you didn't miss Fontaines?
2: Well, Louise, I went up on a Sunday just to see Fontaines DC, so I was sober standing in the field watching about 40,000 people.
0: Oh my God.
2: In a worse condition than I was, but they were absolutely fantastic.
0: Commitment. They were, weren't they unbelievable?
2: Yeah, it's one of the best live gigs I've seen in a long time now, to be honest.
0: Yeah, we need to rub this in, Carl Minogue. There you go.
1: Yeah, thanks, lads. Thanks.
0: No,
1: but it makes me feel much better.
0: Derek, I'd imagine if you're that much of a hardcore fan, you've the alarm set already for tomorrow.
2: Oh, yeah, absolutely. To get the tickets for Slane.
0: Yeah.
2: And a second gig organised and all. So
0: yeah.
2: The crowds are really starting to follow them, you know.
0: I know, it's unreal. Who'd you go to the gigs with, can I ask?
2: My youngest son. He came up with me. So we just drove up Sunday morning and back Sunday night. So it was grand.
0: Class. Oh, in and out. That's the way to do it. Well, what's your son's name, Derek?
2: Jamie,
0: hopefully you'll have a good news story for Jamie this evening, because you've just won your way into Slane. Congratulations.
2: Brilliant. Can't wait. Thanks very much.
0: Two tickets Appreciate before it. They even go on sale. You're so welcome. We'll see you there.
2: Brilliant.
0: And thanks for tuning in.
2: Thanks a million. Thanks,
0: good
2: guys.
0: Luck.
2: Bye-bye.
0: Thanks,
2: bye-bye.
0: Derek Slane. There you go. It's got to be some gig.
1: Oh, maybe he wants to bring me. Surely he feels bad for me now.
0: He's still on the phone. Derek, would you bring Carl?
2: I'm still here. not a hope. Not a hit, man. I'm a Kilkenny man.
1: You're a Kilkenny man. Oh, yeah. Actually, no, it's great. I take that back.
0: Here, lads. Are Kilkenny and Tip still at that rivalry? You haven't won anything in ages.
1: That'll never die.
2: That's there forever. That's there forever. Absolutely there forever.
0: It's like Limerick and Clare. I knew this would become the hurling hour. Derek, go on. We'll let you go.
2: Take care.
0: Good luck. Carl, you're surely going to get tickets tomorrow, will you?
1: Hopefully. Well, I'm definitely not going with Derek anyway.
0: No, you're not going with me either.
1: Oh God,
0: I'm joking.
1: They
0: want
1: to go with me.
0: No, we're being mean. They will. If you want to go to Fontaines with Carl, get in touch. I'm only joking. Stay where you are. Don't go anywhere. We're back with some Kingfisher, Eminem, and Imagine Dragons next.
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0: What an incredible voice. She's Sienna Spiro. That is Great Expectation. New music here on Today FM. I cannot get enough of her. She's so young and that vocal range. Wow. We're going to come back to some of your suggestions for Katie Taylor walk-on songs when she goes and fights her curtain call this Saturday in Croke Park. Some great suggestions. I'm surprised these lads actually didn't get the call up. Maybe they would have been too mellow. Kingfisher, it's The Sun Will Never Settle on Today FM.
1: My heart, it has been broken by who I cannot tell.

0: Blair and Elko, Kingfisher, The Sun Will Never Settle on Today FM. That would be good as well, Carl, for a walkout tune, but it would just be, I don't know, more of, like, it's too mellow, isn't it?
1: It's way too mellow.
0: Yeah, no.
1: No.
0: No, well, it says the hot stepper over, but you've been getting in touch with us on 087-4100-102. Some suggestions for Katie, just for fear she's tuning in. Jim?
2: Hey, Louise. Hi. Carl. Katie should come out the Gary Moore fell on it, out in the fields.
0: Cute though.
1: Yeah, I'm into that.
0: It needs to be rocky and drummy.
1: This is the girl of Big Planet.
0: Or haunting.
1: You don't know what you want.
0: No, I do. No, I do. Let me be very specific. I want it to be Irish. It needs to be Irish. And I wanted to be female. And I thought Moya Brennan ticked that box big time.
1: Okay, fair.
0: Okay, thank you. Leslie?
3: Lads, I think he's about right with Katie's song, which is our alpha boat, just shy of the mark, in my opinion. So, yes, you need something innately Irish and with that sort of Irish feel and the Irish vibe, but you also need something that's going to get everyone going mental, because you need that vibe and that and the energy of the crowd. So I think somebody should have, it's probably too late now, remade the Italian 90 song. Do you know the way at the start of that song, there's all of like the clips of all, am I going to put him under pressure and all that. That tune, but remade for Katie, with all the bits from her like fighting career and bits of like knockouts and all of that type of thing. And then it kicks into Ole. Just think that'd be epic.
0: Sorry, that actually is a great shout out of Leslie.
1: Let's hear a bit of it.
0: Imagine.
4: We've qualified for the
1: world. Oh yeah.
0: Yeah, we're going to compete. It's a bit like soccery, football-y.
1: Yeah, but I get it. Moments from her career, although
0: I don't know. All I can see is Troy Parrott.
1: Really? All I can see is Jack Charlton.
0: Yeah, no. We need a woman. Moya Brennan for the win.
1: Well, you're the boss.
0: That or the Lord is my shepherd. I'm only joking. Oh, what about this? We'll leave you actually with this last song, which I feel actually would be a good one. It's got a good kick drum bass beat. Oh.
1: Now you're talking.
0: Imagine Dragons.
1: Yes.
0: Believer. This would actually work.

0: Imagine Dragons. That is Believer at Kirk Creoch than our Clower Call. Well, it's good. Gunyanum on goodbye. Ask Gailge, go on these. So over to you.
1: Slán.
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17: New e-scooter rules begin on Friday. It's 2 o'clock. I'm Laura Donnelly. E-scooter users will have to wear high-vis clothing and a helmet from Friday after the regulations are enacted today. However, it's expected it will take up to 12 further weeks to ban them for under-18s. The government says that's because it has to discuss the matter with the EU first. Member of the Oireachtas Transport Committee, Cathal Crowe, says an outright ban may be looked at again.
18: There was a feeling at Cabinet when this came up specifically in July that an outright ban wasn't the way to go. That could yet have to happen if things continue. But for now, it's restrictive practices. Enforcement by an Garda Síochána, a fixed penalty, the fees that people have to pay if e-scooters seized and impounded will also double.
17: The president of the European Commission insists intimidation from Russia won't work. She made the comments as the bloc responds to an attempted drone attack in eastern Germany last month. Ursula von der Leyen Lyon says Europe's resolve to support Ukraine is strengthened.
1: But it is part of a broader pattern of increasingly dangerous incidents. Repeated incursions in our airspace, drones that paralyze our airports, interference with our critical infrastructure. Europeans are faced with the hard truth that this is the new normal.
17: There will be a border poll on a united Ireland and work needs to start on it, according to the Foreign Affairs Minister. Helen McEntee was speaking after meeting the British Foreign Secretary, Ed Miliband, who's refused to comment publicly on the issue. New British Prime Minister Andy Burnham said such a vote is off the table, but Helen McEntee says her party is preparing an options paper.
14: We are working on a blueprint within our own party to make sure that when that time comes, that we are ready to answer and to engage on the different questions and the different possible outcomes of a border poll or a referendum. But, you know, look, that work continues as to how we can continue to bring people together. The Shared Island Unit, the Shared Island Fund, these are really important.
17: Matthew Perry's life is to be explored in a new three-part Netflix documentary. The actor died from the effects of ketamine in 2023. Called The One with Matthew Perry, it will feature previously unheard testimony from his sister and unseen family footage. It's out in October. Today FM News, more in an hour.
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20: Good afternoon, I'm Philip Egan. John O'Shea and Paddy McCarthy have both signed new contracts with the FAI. They'll be part of Hamir Halgrimson's coaching team until the end of Euro 2028, which will be held in Ireland and the UK. McCarthy will also continue to combine his roles with Ireland and Crystal Palace. Celtic have completed the signing of goalkeeper Sam Johnson from Wolves on loan for the season. Meanwhile, Celtic will look to make it 4 wins from 4 in the Scottish Premiership tonight when they host Aberdeen. Kieran Tierney and Casper Hu are both ruled out, but Colby Donovan has started the last 4 games in defence. And the 19-year-old says he's determined to keep improving.
21: As a young boy, you always want to play for Celtic. Now, you see some players coming through and they get their chance, and maybe it's only 2 or 3 games, but I want to be here and play for seasons and seasons to come. So when you actually get in there, it's not about playing one game, it's about playing 30, 40 games a season for Celtic. So there's a big difference, you know.
20: Ireland captain Katie McCabe is set to feature for Chelsea in the Champions League this evening. They have a 5-2 lead ahead of the second leg of their qualifier away to Real Sociedad. Well, Kira Caruso, who scored in the first leg last week, will be in action for Danish side Coup. They lead PSV 1-0. Both games start at 6 and the winners go into the group phase of the Champions League. Paul Casey and Derek Murray have stepped down as joint managers of the Dublin women's team after 2 years in charge. They won an All-Ireland with the Dubs in 2025 and also 2 Leinster titles. And Oisín McConville has signed up for another year with the Wicklow Senior Footballers. The 2002 All-Ireland winner has been in charge for the last 3 years and won the Tailteann Cup this year, which secured a place in the All-Ireland Championship for next summer. To hear live commentary of the League of Ireland every Friday, download the Go Loud app now.
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17: Mild, humid and cloudy, some patches of light rain, highs of 17 to 22 degrees.
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1: What a song!
0: That's music. It's my new policy. I'm only going to play good songs. It's going to be a shocking departure for Irish radio. Only playing good songs for the duration of the broadcast. It's a new thing. It's a new thing we're trying out.
2: Has anyone checked in with Ella Langley or Stella Lofty? They're going to be so disappointed.
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0: I'm only messing. Just relax, please. God, just get your knickers in it. Get your knickers in a knot. Shut up, JP. All right, good afternoon. Riff Foley on the air. It's okay, I'm here now. What is it? 2nd of September, soft launch day, 897. I'm Ray, there's JP.
2: How are you now?
0: Yeah, sure, look it. Look at JP, it is what it is at this stage. You know, it is what it is, and we are where we are, mistakes were made. Is the website live? Hang on, I haven't turned it on yet. Talk to ray.ie if you want to get on the air and into the studio with us this afternoon. You can do it on your phone, you can do it on your laptop. Talk to ray.ie. We can get you on if you like. I think it's working. I don't know if it's working. I just turned it on.
2: Well, I hope it works because the work phone isn't currently working.
0: The WhatsApp's not working.
2: Yeah, that's not working for
0: them. So what is it, 2:15?
2: Yeah.
0: Oh, you've been trying this since 2:45.
2: About that, Chip.
0: Awesome, cool. Well, at least my website's working. Talk to ray.ie if you like. If you want to get on air with us, talk to ray.ie. Talk to Ray. What have I got for you? We've got, what's trending at the moment? Katie Taylor. And the Dyson toothbrush. We were talking about the Dyson toothbrush yesterday, actually. This is the Dyson have announced a flosser toothbrush. Devastating stuff.
2: I was at the dentist this morning and he was giving me rhyme and reason as to why you shouldn't buy any of those fancy toothbrushes.
0: Why?
2: He says they're way too expensive. He was running the numbers aloud as I was sitting there with me gob hanging open. He heard the show yesterday and he was saying, yeah, it's 400 odd quid for the Dyson. It's 500 quid for the Oral-B. Now, if you pay for your hygiene checkups with your local dentist, that's only going to cost you X amount.
0: Yeah.
2: And the flossing equipment, that's very cheap as well.
0: More of it.
2: So he was flying the flag for dentists.
0: Go to the dentist instead of buying one of these Dyson toothbrushes.
2: There's a certain bougie quality with all the Dyson products, aren't they? They're sort of kind of elite or seen as such.
0: You're a bit up yourself if you've got a Dyson, is that it?
2: Yeah.
0: That's the thinking, is it? Yeah, I think it'll work. Hang on, we'll see if we can go to John. Talk to ray.ie. You should connect there. John, you're gone, baby. Hang on, if I reconnect. It's gone. Oh, it didn't work, sorry. I know what it was, though. It was the thing. It was the toothbrush.
2: Right.
0: As soon as I plug that in, all the lights go, everything flickers.
2: It does drain a lot of power, doesn't
0: it? Watch this. Ready?
2: Yeah.
0: I need to put it in my mouth first,
2: sure.
0: Sorry.
4: Are you ready?
2: Mm-hmm.
4: Are you ready?
2: Yeah, give it a go.
4: Count
2: in.
4: Three, two, one. Is it now? 3, 2,
2: I'll say 3, 2, 1, go, and on the go, you go, okay?
4: All right.
2: All right, so 3, 2, 1, go.
4: Ah!
2: I don't know that you're the person to be using that. It seems like you're not vibing.
0: Because my teeth are perfect.
2: Yes.
0: They've got perfect teeth. Sorry, John, call back there. It didn't work. Talk to ray.ie. It's because I unplugged and plugged in the microphone again. Sorry. It's my fault. What else have you got for me?
2: The world has another beautiful person. The world has welcomed another stunning individual. So Vogue Williams has gone and had her fourth baby.
0: I saw this. Spencer and Vogue have had a new baby. Congratulations, guys. Unbelievable. She's looking for a new mom. She looks absolutely incredible. I saw the photograph this morning. She's got a typical photograph. We've got a new baby and she's showing the baby's head, but then she's got the other kids inside in the bed with her.
2: You've got Theo, Otto and Gigi. All stunning.
0: Solid names.
2: Now, Spencer and Vogue are very good looking. If you were to have as a very good looking couple.
0: So you're a good looking couple already and you've got good looking kids already.
2: Yeah, like you're 3 for 3. It's like ding, ding, ding, all good looking. Fourth child.
0: Well, now you're not saying that this child, because we can't see the child.
2: No, stunning.
0: We can't see the child, can we?
2: You can see the back of its head and it's a stunning back of its head.
0: Stunning crown.
2: What happens if the fourth go around, you get a less good looking child? And doesn't have any of the beautiful attributes of Spencer and
0: Well,
2: Hope.
0: Yeah, that's the thing as well, you see. When you're a good-looking couple having good-looking kids... By the way, that's the thing. It looks like they're AI. The whole family looks like they have been run through Claude or ChatGPT for a tidy-up. They look absolutely stunning. They're straight out of a postcard at the maternity ward with the new baby.
2: And huge congratulations to them. Yeah.
0: Huge congratulations. But yeah, I suppose you can get complacent as a good-looking couple by having good-looking baby. This is true of anyone, not just Vogue and Spencer. Have you ever had situations where you've had good-looking baby after good-looking baby and then a troll arrives? And then what do you do? How do you manage that?
2: Yeah, that's a tough one, isn't it?
0: Well, this is a funny one. They say C-section babies are more beautiful because they don't have to go through the mashing, the root out.
2: I get you.
0: So they don't get smashed and mashed as they're making their journey into the world.
2: Like I did.
0: Much like all the rest of us. So my first baby was a C-section baby. Our first baby was a C-section baby. And he was nothing like either of us. He looks like the mother. Absolutely stunning child. Like angelic, cherubic, stunning looks. And they said that to us when he was born. They said, well, do you know what? That's the C-section. Because they shook the baby out. And that's it. He's perfectly intact. He looks beautiful and his face is gorgeous. We couldn't take our eyes off him. He's just so beautiful. We still got photographs of him that pop up in our phone memories. It's like, my God, look how gorgeous he was.
2: So proud. You see, you can be proud of a beautiful baby.
0: It's easy to be proud of a beautiful baby. You got to put the work in to be proud of an ugly baby. It's true.
2: Yeah.
0: Next thing, your man, this munter arrives 2 years later. He's an absolute horror show. Yeah. He's like something out of a Blumhouse film.
2: A24.
0: Unbelievable. Yeah. It was crazy. They're making sequels. They made 7 sequels to the horror show that was Andrew Foley. He was not... Here's the thing. He was also a C-section.
2: Right.
0: So we were complacent. We were in that complacent place of expecting another gorgeous child because the first child was gorgeous. We were like, we're going to have another beautiful child, perfect child. He's going to be photo ready the minute he comes out.
2: Jump scare.
0: And we clapped eyes and it was like, oh, Jesus.
2: Can't win them all.
0: This is, sorry, we were onto customer support in the chat. We were like, sorry, there seems to be something wrong with our order.
2: So does this get knocked around during the delivery?
0: Sorry.
2: What's going on there? Needed more bubble wrap.
0: There's definitely an issue with the packaging. There's something.
2: You can't blame the mother, right?
0: Do you know, I've no idea what happened. But he was, and this is the other thing. They say he looks just like me. Matthew looks like her. Yeah,
2: Andrew. That's harsh.
0: Oh, he looks just like you. I'm like, I would have preferred the other one. The thing is, it took him, I'd say about 18 months to... settle.
2: He grew into himself. Like a new haircut. Initially, you have the haircut, you look in the mirror and you go, oh, not sure about that.
0: Takes 2 weeks to settle.
2: And after 2 weeks, you're like, you know what? I can deal with that. And that's fine. I'm okay with that.
0: Our ugly baby came into his own. He's not ugly anymore. But we do tell him often the story of how Matthew was a beautiful baby and the other fellow was, let's just say less so. He doesn't appreciate it. Funny that. But he was beautiful. By the time he was 2, stunning. Gorgeous baby. But like...
2: Not easy looking back at yourself as a baby when you were much better looking.
0: Sorry?
2: When you look back at the album, when I look at photographs of me as a baby, I was a perfect baby. Mm. And then that all sort of...
0: Jesus, you were so full of yourself as a baby.
2: That fell... Well, look, I'm taking other people's opinions on it as well. I was told I was a beautiful baby and the pictures back it up, but that sort of fell away.
0: So have you... Is the photograph of you as a baby the photo of you on the apps?
2: It's on Hinge.
0: He's like, that's definitely, there's no way he looks like that anymore.
2: Chicks love babies.
0: He's catfishing with his old phone. I can catch you in a heart seat, but I let it all play out. Words become. Anyway, congrats to the happy couple. Some Amble on Today FM.

0: Avicii and Hey Brother. This is Today FM. We're playing the music you love. Oh yeah, good afternoon. Ray Foley on the air. There's JP as well.
1: How are you now?
0: Ugly babies, or if you're used to having good looking baby. It's not that you have an ugly baby necessarily, but maybe the new baby isn't as good looking as the baby that you're accustomed to, because this is Vogue and Spencer, Vogue Williams' new baby. They're existing children. Like you say, it's like the Spencer Williamses are just AI.
1: Yeah, or there's a beautiful person filter applied to them.
0: Do they live spend their whole life applying a Snapchat filter to their lives the whole time?
1: If you're gorgeous and a celebrity and some of your success has been based, like Vogue was a model, for God's sake. So some of her pathway through life.
0: Yeah, she's already good looking.
1: It's been helped, her progress, by the fact that she's good looking, and the same goes for Spencer, in incredible shape and good looking. So if you have an ugly baby as a good looking parent, you're going to be worried that the child have less of an easy path because they're not as good looking as you are.
0: Yeah, but that's one way of looking at JP, and very admirable, sure. You're thinking of the welfare of the child as they grow, they mature and grow into a child and teenager.
1: I'm always child first.
0: Yeah. My thinking of it is, I have to look at them for the next 18 years. I don't want to be looking at this. Yeah. You want to do everything you can for them. The other thing as well is that if you're used to, like if you're rich, you know, what was he in? What was his show? Was it The Rich Show?
1: The Only Way is Chelsea or Essex or one of those. Made in Chelsea, potentially.
0: Was it about rich people?
1: It was, yeah.
0: So there you go. They've got money, like. It's rich people who have money are better looking because they spend money on being better. You know, like they look after themselves and they eat the right food and wear the right clothes. And then they've got naturally good genes as well. Ridiculous, carry on. Would you be shook, though, if you had an ugly child? 0874-100-102. Or have you had an ugly child? And this is a good one. We can do a confessional on the air this afternoon. Mm-hmm. Talk to ray.ie. If you have an ugly child, you don't need to name them. You just need to, you can tell us, you can offload, unburden yourself about your truth living with an ugly child.
1: Because the thing is, if you have an ugly child, you've had to spend most of your life saying to everyone else, oh, isn't he or she beautiful? Oh God, I love her. You can't say.
0: I wouldn't do that. I wouldn't lie about it.
1: You're unusual in that way.
0: I spent the first 2 years going, look at this.
1: Yeah.
0: Would you look at this? Ugh. Philip says, why do we all send our own baby pictures, Ray? You could judge us all and the winner gets a pen from Philip. Philip, what are you working radio now, are you? Jesus, Philip, fresh out of the Today FM School of Radio. Hi, John Duggan here, teaching you how to send in a text to the radio. What do you want about, Philip?
1: I think if we start receiving loads of photographs of babies, the internal firewall in Marconi House might kick in.
0: I've also got a hot take when it comes to babies anyway.
1: Go on.
0: They all pretty much look the same. They do, generally. They all generally look the same.
1: Kind of roundy.
0: This business of like, oh, that's a beautiful child or that's an awful child. Generally, they look the same. My Matthew, though, was next level. He was stunning as a baby. He's a good-looking man now as well. I didn't tell you this morning. He was putting on his waterproof. Where's waterproofs on his bike on the way to school? I said, so he put it on before because it's lashing this morning. I said, what are you wearing? He says, my waterproofs. I'm like, dude, it doesn't close. It's too small. It won't close in the front.
1: He's like the Hulk. He's bursting out of his clothes.
0: Dude, that was extra large.
1: I hear.
0: He's in XXL. I think he's approaching 6'1". I'm shook, lads. Lisa says, that happened to me, Ray. First two babies, stunning. Third one, absolute munter.

0: Like it is.
1: Like two out of three is a good batting average. That's not bad.
0: Lisa, I respect as well that you can speak truth rather than, you know, you don't have the rose-tinted glasses when it comes to your own baby.
1: And you can't delude an ugly child that they're good-looking, because they'll go forth into the world thinking they're good-looking and wondering, why am I not getting all this attention? Mm. What's going on? What are they not seeing that my mother sees in me?
0: Midwife coming in the middle of the night. Going, are we ready for another... Oh, Jesus! Absolute munter, says Lisa. Right. Put him straight up for adoption, said no one ever. This is the thing, Lisa, you make a good point here. She says all the hormones, you'd love the baby no matter what came out like, what it came out looking like. From Charlene. Oh, sorry, that's Charlene. And then Lisa says, that's a fact. C-section babies are gorgeous, but they're not humbled at birth, so they've terrible attitudes when they grow up. Lisa, do you know what, you're dead right.
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0: They're so up themselves because they're so good looking from birth. They're like, right. Excuse me, do you know who I am? I'm a C-section baby.
1: While the rest of us have been extruded like sausage meat.
0: Yeah, squeezed out. Bill is over there. Bill, William.
3: Ray, you can't have a troll in a good-looking family.
0: You can. I've seen it. I've had one.
3: See, trolls are born in litters.
0: Yeah, okay. Do they have multiples in one birthing?
3: You know?
0: Yeah.
3: So if you have a good-looking family, you have a good-looking family.
0: Yeah.
3: But if you have a troll, you've got a litter of trolls.
0: Right, they all match.
3: That's just the way it works.
0: Is that science?
3: Sorry about that.
0: I don't know.
3: Oh, but love the show.
0: Hey,
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0: Gwen Stefani, what you waiting for? This is Today FM. We're playing the music you love, Ireland. In the afternoon. A lot of kids chat on the air this afternoon. This is Vogue, has her new baby. Beautiful. Vogue looks stunning. The family looks stunning. They all look absolutely incredible. Another kid story today. What's this? The Journal. Despite new regulations, some 70% of children aged 8 to 12 still have social media accounts. There are 8-year-olds, eight years of age.
1: That is the standout wording in that story.
0: Think of an 8-year-old. Now, I've got a 12-year-old and he doesn't have a social media account. And I need to think back 4 years and imagine him having a TikTok account. Take the phone off your child. Anyway, do you want me to get up on the high horse now this early in the show?
1: I can see the high horse there beside you, so swing a leg over.
0: There's a friend of mine, he was letting his kids, and that thing, just checking out, just going out. They got the phone at whatever, the confirmation or the communion or whatever, and we hand it over, and they install the apps, they use the apps. We presume everything's fine. There's no monitoring, there's no involvement whatsoever. They install it, so whatever, they have TikTok. I was like, would you, like, at 11:30 at night, or whatever time, what time does a kid go to bed at? I don't know, 10:30. Would you take your 10-year-old into the middle of, Dublin City or Galway or whatever, name a big city near you, drop them off at Busiris at 10:30 at night and leave them there and let them just talk to anyone? Because that's what you're doing in the form of TikTok or any of these social media apps. And then there's the new thing that the messaging apps have bots on them now that are just cold texting or cold calling people randomly. So if you've got but we've seen it ourselves on our messaging apps like WhatsApp and whatever, straight through Telegram. It's like, hi, you're free to chat? And it's a bot. And it's just reeling them in and and they could be showing them anything. Take the device off. It's easy. I know it's easy for me. It's not easy for me to say, because there's rows in our house constantly about access to screens and devices and minutes and screen time usage. We all have to have it. It's actually just part. It's one of the crappy things about being a parent now. And I'm not a perfect parent by any measure. But if you think of it like that, I'm going to take them, drop them off in the busiest intersection at 10:30 at night and just say to them, right, talk to anyone. Just go and talk to anyone, because that's literally what it is. Because these companies, they're not after your child welfare. They're not minding them. You're presuming, they'll be looking after them. They'll be making sure that they'll be guarded against predators or inappropriate material or bots or whatever it is. They're not. They just want them to be on it and looking at the screen for as long as possible. I told you not to get me up on that.
1: No offense to any 8-year-olds listening, because I know we're big in the 8-year-old demographic.
0: We're huge with 8-year-olds.
1: Massive numbers. Would you get off amongst the 8-year-olds?
0: You're not allowed TikTok.
1: But
0: Ray says no TikTok.
1: 8-year-olds, no offense, you're barely potty trained intellectually. You're barely out of nappies.
0: You're too stupid to make your own decisions. And then there's another one as well in the Journal as well. All kids, increase in children. There's an increase in children avoiding primary and secondary school due to anxiety. Kids, this is from Barnardo's, 52% of primary school parents and 42% of secondary school parents surveyed by Barnardo said anxiety is the main reason for their child refusing to go to school. You know what that is? They got used to not being in school for 2 years. All of this generation of kids. And no one ever went, is it all right to just dump them back in school again and not ask any questions and presume they'll all be fine, they'll be grand. They weren't used to being at home. They would have, any of us would have anxiety after 2 years. The Sunday night, and now every Sunday night before going back, of like, I just really don't, I'd rather stay here and do it. We were doing it on screens and apparently that was fine. It was 2 years of COVID and we're still dealing with the repercussions of that with children's mental health. There should be modules in every school that deals with, okay, now we're all back in together. How are we going to manage this? And we're going to make sure for 6 months or whatever, come up with a coping strategy, because they all had to go through it. And everyone went, that'll be grand, that'll be fine. Meantime, drop them in at Busiris at 10:30 at night. Look at it, I tell you, just don't.
1: That high horse is going to be knackered.
0: Let's talk about ugly babies. 0874-100-102. Vogue's had a stunning, we have to presume it's a stunning baby. She already had 3 beautiful children. What happens if you have an ugly one? A runt of the litter. Laura says, our second boy was nicknamed Squishy for the first few weeks. I presume because his face was squished on the way out, was it?
1: That's natural.
0: That happens. When he turned 1 year old, we brought him for his first haircut. It was the worst haircut ever, she says. And the hairdresser shrugged her shoulders and said, "It's not my fault he has a fat face and droopy eyes." Shrug, it's not my fault you've got an ugly child.
1: She's describing a pug, is what the hairdresser's doing.
0: Does he snort like a pug? You know some videos of the pug? Pugs squealing and snorting as they're running around. Sorry to Squishy. Alex is now 11 and a very...
1: All right, okay. Name
0: sorry, Alex.
1: Shame.
0: Name and shame. Sorry, Alex. Alex is now 11 and a very handsome young lad, thankfully, from Laura. Well, do you know what? That's good to see. Everything worked out well in the end. 0874-100-102 for your voice notes on WhatsApp. We can get you on. Is that B? We're not naming this gentleman. B is over the B.
2: I know, I'm only joking. That's a two.
0: B, let's hear your first voice note. Sorry, go ahead.
2: I know, I'm only joking, lads. They're two really, really good looking lads, definitely.
0: Who are two really good looking lads?
1: His lads.
0: Your children are good looking.
2: Two good looking mothers.
0: Yeah.
2: For the two lads. And I'm a mutt.
0: Oh, well, do you know what? So you're saying your kids are beautiful and it's a good thing that their mums are good.
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3: 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Ta camcourt war fogerha egg. 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
0: Yes, this is Today FM for your Wednesday afternoon. I'm playing Something Happens in a few minutes. Role Model next. First, let's get you up to date with your news headlines for 3 o'clock. And here's Laura.
14: President of the European Commission says intimidation from Russia won't work. The European Union will support any member state targeted by Russia, according to the EU Commission President. This is in response to the attempted drone attack on Leipzig Airport last month, which is being blamed on the Russians. Ursula von der Leyen says the attack used military-grade material and could have caused deaths if successful.
15: We have to step up, and that means being ready to respond to Russia's recklessness faster and better. We must treat our everyday infrastructure as frontline targets and protect them accordingly. And we will support any member state Russia targets.
14: Over 280,000 people are waiting for initial appointments from primary or community care services. More than 40% of those are children. The longest waiting list overall is for physiotherapy at more than 90,000, followed by occupational therapy at over 60,000. Rules requiring e-scooter users to wear a helmet and high-vis clothing are due to be signed today and will take effect from Friday. However, the government says it will take up to 3 months to finish implementing the ban for under-18s. Cathal Crowe, a member of the Oireachtas Transport Committee, says another set of rules for the Gardaí to enforce.
16: I absolutely accept, I'm not sugarcoating this, that Garda numbers are strange. There's the EU presidency, there's rural crime, there's the pulls of the urban environment and what policing is required there. I accept all of that. I would say, on the other hand, Minister Jim O'Callaghan has made huge inroads in terms of recruitment.
14: Gardaí and Clontarf in Dublin are appealing for witnesses after a robbery and assault on a woman yesterday. It happened shortly after 5 a.m. on the Alfie Byrne Road. The woman in her 20s was assaulted as she was walking towards Clontarf and a number of items were stolen from her. Gardaí say a female suspect was wearing a red puffer jacket. And the first batch of tickets for Electric Picnic 2027 have sold out. Just days after the festival came to a close, those eligible for pre-sale tickets had early access this morning. General sale, installment plans and campervan passes go on sale on Friday. Today FM News, more in an hour.
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21: Good afternoon, I'm Stephen Doyle. Republic of Ireland head coach Tamer Hall-Grimson has described his coaching team as integral to everything we are building. Hall-Grimson's assistant John O'Shea, assistant coach Paddy McCarthy and goalkeeping coach Gudmundur Hreiðarsson have all signed new deals with the FAI. They remain as his backroom team up until and including the 2028 European Championship. In the Women's Champions League, Ireland captain Katie McCabe could feature for Chelsea as they bid to secure qualification for the main tournament. They're away to Real Sociedad with a 5-2 lead from the first leg. It kicks off in Spain at 6 o'clock Irish time. At the same time, her international teammate Kira Caruso will be in action for Coup. They lead PSV 1-0 heading into the return leg in Denmark. Derek Murray and Paul Casey have informed the executive committee of Dublin LGFA that they will not seek a third term. The two men took over as joint senior managers in December 2024. They guided Dublin to an All-Ireland victory over Meath in their first year, as well as winning the Leinster titles in 2025 and 2026. The second round gets underway at the US Open this afternoon. Home favourite Jessica Pegula takes on fellow American Sophia Kennan from 4:30. And in the men's draw at 4 o'clock, 7-seed Daniel Medvedev is bidding to avoid an upset against the world number 731 Sebastian Gorzny. To listen to live commentary of the League of Ireland every Friday night, download the Goal Out app now.
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14: Mostly cloudy this afternoon with patches of light rain, sunny spells in the east and south, highs of 17 to 23 degrees.
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0: guess you moved on really easily.
1: Olivia Rodrigo, and good for you. This is Today FM. We're playing the music you love. Ireland, good afternoon. Ray's here. JP's somewhere around here as well.
2: I'm right over here.
1: Oh my God, yeah, I didn't know. Watching the trailers last night. Spoilers are ahead. Do be careful. Just be careful. And don't be texting any complaints to us saying, I didn't watch it yet. It's your own stupid fault for not watching it yet. And I bear no responsibility for you not watching the telly like the rest of the entire nation was watching it last night. If I have to stay up to 25 to 10 at night and watch the trailers, we're all in this together. We're all in this together. Spoilers are ahead. Talking Traitors, specifically last night's episode of The Traitors on the RTE. I hit the wrong button. JP. What was it? It was Janet in the Box. It was my favourite bit last night.
2: Oh, the coffin. Yeah.
1: God love it. And you know what? And my heart goes out to anyone with, and I know a couple of people who really suffer from claustrophobia. And I think I'd probably have a bit of it myself, actually. The sense of just enclosed spaces, not being able to move and not being able to breathe. I wouldn't be totally claustrophobic, but some people really suffer from it. A couple of the contestants.
2: At the start of an airplane flight, I'd have that thing of, I'm going to be in this space now for 4 hours. So everyone's got a little tickle of it.
1: Yeah, I know someone who can't take a lift at all, like an escalator, elevator.
2: Also known as a lift in Ireland, where we
1: Yeah, but if you're in Ireland and you can't take a lift, you're like, I'm going down the road, you want a lift?
2: Yeah, but I'm crammed with escalators.
1: I'm scared of getting in someone else's car. Anyway, God love her, Janet. All claustrophobic, she's inside, and she's... If she feels like it's been a lifetime, she's freaking out inside of the box. Dave, next to her, David, who, by the way, is a bloodhound after Donal at the moment. I have to say, I know Dave. I actually know him in real life. And I was shocked to see him in there. And he's such a mild-mannered, gentle giant of a guy. He is getting stuck in there. He's not hanging around. Anyway, he's in the box next to her, two coffins side by side. And Janet obviously wants to be let out as soon as possible. Have a listen.
3: About 5 or 6 minutes, I'd say.
2: Could you shut up?
1: Dave's like, would you relax? Ladies and gentlemen, boys and girls, freshly booted out. What is it? Evicted? It's not evicted. It's
2: murdered.
1: It's not murdered. No.
2: Ousted.
1: Ousted. Foisted. Ejected. What?
4: Banished.
1: Banished, of course. He's just been banished, but we're welcoming him into our circle, to our round table. It is Sean from The Traitors.
4: Yes.
1: Last night. Hello, sir.
4: Guys. Hello, guys. Good
1: How
4: to
1: are
4: be
1: you?
4: Here.
1: Now, listen, what time? Just giving you a heads up. Matt Cooper's on at 4:30, so we don't have very long for you to tell your whole story. Well,
4: I was told this was a 3-hour special.
1: Well, I said you can catch the full conversation on the podcast with Sean, because he's going to be going all day. Watching the show, was that your first time watching it, last night's broadcast, or had they given you a heads up of what was going to be in it?
4: Yeah, I'd seen a heads up.
1: Right,
4: just briefly. But no, it was... The last time, was the first time to actually sit down and
1: see the full thing.
4: The full thing. Yeah.
1: Were you done dirty in the edit? Because a lot of last night's show was basically you calling people for mini conclaves and having chats with people, and a lot of you. Now, don't get me wrong. My heart went out to you watching it because you were floundering, because you were trying to make the case that the thing, that little nugget that you had thrown at the table the night before, there was nothing in it.
4: Mm-hmm. Absolutely.
1: And you were trying to just clean up your image with every, and then also make it look like other people were traitors.
4: Yeah, I'd love to say the edited version was better than the reality, but it really wasn't.
1: You spent the, you, actually you worse were spending that. The day doing that.
4: Yeah, pretty much. But my whole policy was, I knew it was under the cosh, right?
1: Yeah.
4: I didn't realise how badly under the cosh it was until I arrived at the breakfast room, but I got wind, obviously my slip of the tongue.
1: And then we have it. I have it here. Yeah. This is when the night before.
4: Please.
1: It was actually tiny. And this is what happened so early in the game with the two ladies on yesterday, Edel and Emma. And again, you're like at this stage, this early, when there's so many people, everyone's looking for anything, any excuse for an eviction. And the tiniest thing like that, like drinking water or slip of the tongue, and they just pounce on it. They jump on it first. Have a listen. This was Sean two nights ago when he made it appear like he just made him a tiny mistake.
4: My point tonight was we need to get the faithfuls, our trailers early, and we got the trailers early. We got the first goal.
5: I think Sean might threw himself under the bus there. Hear what he said? He says, we're all here to get rid of the faithful.
1: And straight away, that was
4: so
1: Ian.
4: Crazy, isn't it? And that's just a snapshot of just how crazy it is, how you have to watch every word you say. I mean, it's so ridiculous. Traitors don't have to catch faithfuls, they just murder them.
6: So if I was a traitor, I don't need to catch a faithful.
1: Yeah.
6: It was so obviously.
1: So why didn't you just say that rather than this business of Janet and Donal and calling people over and saying, getting rid of people, saying goodbye?
6: No.
1: Why? I was like, has this lad, have you watched the show? Are you a fan of the show?
6: Oh, love it. Love
1: it. But I would say then it's a very different thing playing it than watching it. Because I was like, you don't play the game out loud.
6: Yeah. But yeah, see, my whole thinking, Ray, was I knew I had screwed up there on that little thing. So I knew I was under pressure, right? Went back to the room, thought, I'm going to have to get busy here. I didn't realise how much pressure was under because I didn't find out that Laura had named me until I got to the breakfast room the next morning. And then people would come and say, you know, Laura pointed at you and says, if I'm gone tonight, it's Sean. And I thought, oh God, with her newly found reputation as traitor, slayer, supreme.
1: Well, this is the other thing as well. Once the minute someone is, it's this beatification that happens with murdered people. And Laura was murdered, right? So as soon as someone is killed and gone, whoever it was that they were suspicious of is straight away the person that they're looking at then.
6: Yeah, so I knew it was in a hole. So what does Sean do? Go and dig the hole even deeper. So I knew I couldn't be passive, right?
1: Yeah.
6: And my thinking was, I have to focus on somebody here. I have to convince these guys that I'm not thinking it's Donal. It is Donal. And if I can get enough people to think, yeah, you know.
1: You did it. Did you actually think it was Donal at the time, or were you just trying to deflect? You didn't?
6: No, I did. I mean, I had a certain theory. I mean, if you ask DJ, DJ will tell you I was a man of many theories.
1: Right.
6: But one of my theories was that we were starting off with two female traders and a male. I knew we'd got Adele, so that left me, okay, there's one male, one female left. I then looked at all, Laura had said that in her opinion, the traders, nearly did it again there. The traders had voted for DJ. And that made sense to me, that logic, because in her opinion, they'd have been trying to save their colleague, Adele. So I looked at the people who voted for DJ and I tried to eliminate what reasons did they have for voting for DJ. I knew I voted for DJ. I knew I wasn't a traitor. I looked at Fionnuala. She had a legitimate reason about the whole great lie that DJ told about his car salesman / car parts salesman.
1: Yeah. He's from Cork, by the way.
6: Yeah. Diego had a legitimate reason for voting for DJ. So I'd ruled the people who had other reasons for voting for DJ other than trying to save a traitor.
1: Right.
6: And that left me with Donal and Janet, which fitted my profile of the one male, one female. So I decided to go all in on Donal. And thinking that if I go hard enough and get enough support throughout the day, holding court, as they were calling it last night, I only need 7 or 8 votes to tip the balance.
1: I think it could have just been enough to go. Like, I was watching you after you came out and did the slip of the tongue, and I think, did you catch yourself? Because you gave someone a hug, didn't you? Just as
6: it
1: you
6: was DJ,
1: walked out.
6: And I was hugging DJ because I'd voted for DJ.
1: But when you were doing that, I thought, oh, just say it now. Say it, like, just all you got to do is go, geez, lads, I'm so sorry about the slip of the tongue. I know how it looks, and we'll talk about it tomorrow night if you like, and whatever. But then there is that thing, it's so hard to spend a day going, not taking action or just sit and let it percolate.
6: In a way, we're
1: trying to take control of the situation.
6: No, I knew I was up against it, and I knew I'm not going to go out here and fade away. I'm either going to go out death or glory.
1: Yeah,
6: it's
1: go
6: death
1: swinging.
6: Or glory.
1: Yeah.
6: So, and I would say probably about 2/3 of the way through the day, I knew I didn't have the votes.
1: Yeah.
6: And so I decided to have a bit of fun at the round table.
1: Yeah. Well, it was compelling television, I have to say. Your own experience, did you enjoy it? You liked it?
6: Oh, I loved it. Yeah. Absolutely loved it. I mean, even discussing it, we all know it was, you know, it's just such an experience. And the one moment that got me about being on the show was the traitor's number plates on the Mercedes.
1: Oh, right. Now it's real.
6: When we were standing at the front of the castle and Siobhan's doing her spiel and welcoming us all and doing the count, the count that seemed to go on forever, I turned around and looked at the cars and I thought, oh my God, this is real. Amazing. This is real. Yeah, something as small as that, you know.
1: You live in Mayo, do you?
6: I do, yeah, Claremorris. Yeah.
1: Very strong Mayo accent.
6: Oh, very strong. born and bred.
1: Where are you from?
6: I'm originally from Antrim, Lisburn in County Antrim. So, but I'm living in Mayo nearly 21 years now.
1: Right.
6: So.
1: Jesus, you're in Mayo longer than I was ever there. I lived when I was like 17, 18. What do you do? What do you do?
6: I work for the HSE. I'm in the emergency management team down in Galway. So we pretty much prepare and work with the guards and et cetera, prepare everybody in case something big happens.
1: Right.
6: So they were all ready to deal with it. So touch wood.
1: You're doing okay,
6: doing okay so far.
1: Your man's coming over, isn't he? When's Trump over? He's coming over. There's going to be loads of operations and making sure everything's working. You're going to be busy.
6: My lips are sealed.
1: All right. Well, look, at you've got plans. You're being kept busy with that rather than the emergency in the castle last night. That was
6: emergency. Got away from you. As you can see, I handled that emergency very well.
1: No. It's a different thing when it's your day job. Listen, sir, you're a fantastic watch. Who's your your number one? Are you going to try and make up for it and go, no, Donald's ever my favourite now? Who's your favourite?
6: Well, no, Donald's a great guy. And obviously, there's nothing personal about the whole show at all. But no, my buddy in there, I think, was Kayleigh.
1: Oh, yeah.
6: So Kayleigh and I, we got on great, had a bit of crack. I also, so I'm rooting for her. Mm. I'm rooting for Kayleigh to win the whole thing. I also, David was a lovely guy. Plus, you'll notice it's the two people who voted for Donald.
1: The people who went with you. Who voted with me.
6: And then, they're all great. Yeah, but I think Pete's doing very well.
1: Yes, he is the army guy. He could do with a bigger t-shirt, I think. Just, you know,
2: for the size is too small.
1: For those of us that are insecure about our physical.
6: I think he bought Penny's medium or something.
1: He shrunk it in the wash. He shrunk it in the castle. Listen, sir, huge pleasure. Lovely to meet you and continued success. Hopefully you get all the love and joy and recognition for your time in the castle. Sean, thank you so much for joining us.
6: Appreciate it.
1: Cheers, sir. Much obliged.
6: Thank you very much.

0: Fender and Olivia Dean and Rain Me In. This is Today FM. We're playing the music you love, Ireland. Very good and effort. Chatting to Sean from the Traders a few minutes ago. So, spoilers, we're talking to him about his experience and trying to make this work.
1: My point tonight was we need to get the Traders early, and we got the Traders early. We got the first goal. Sean,
2: Hear what he said? He says, we're all here to get rid of the fable.
0: Sean, stop talking, Sean. 0874 100 102. Nice guy, lives in Mayo.
3: Lovely fella.
0: Mayo for Sam.

0: texting on this now. John says, I can't believe this guy is still digging. Poor old John. He should get his own JCB or a digger or a big shovel.
1: He was trying to explain his reasoning last night. And then when he was in with us just there, he was trying to, again, explain the same reasoning. And I couldn't understand it either time.
0: You can't play the game out loud. You can't do that. You can't spend an entire day. The easiest way to do it really is to just go or get a couple of people and tell them, oh, Jesus, I'm such a flute for saying that. And then just leave that. That's all you can do.
1: And Donal kind of has the opposite problem. So Sean wouldn't stop talking, but Donal wouldn't start talking.
0: He's another one. The reason I wanted to talk to Sean was specifically to say, you've watched this game, haven't you? He said, yeah, I have. I love it. I'm convinced Donal thinks he's on a different... He thinks he's on Big Brother or something. He isn't... What are you doing? When someone says to you, you know, it's... By that thing you said, it really made you look like a traitor. And he's like, yeah, I totally did, didn't it? It's like, dude, just say... Just for the record, though, I'm not a traitor.
1: But he was called out multiple times. Yeah. It wasn't just once. And he kind of refused to meet the moment every time.
0: But what is it... What's the game plan there? There's no game plan there.
1: He's a footballer, this lad. He runs on and puts the shoulder into his opposition. So he should be putting down a marker. He should be sticking up for himself a bit.
0: His story about him breaking his neck was seems to be relevant as well. He was saying that basically he hasn't been out and he hasn't been dealing with people. He hasn't been sort of managing people. You know, I don't know. Maybe that is a thing, that he hasn't been out in a while and he doesn't know how to play the game. He should, you know what? When he was stuck at home with a broken neck, he should have been watching more traitors and taking notes.
1: I thought when they were at the round table, that was when he was going to mention that story and say, listen, maybe the reason I'm not sticking up for myself, guys, is because of this thing that happened to me. Yeah. I thought that was the perfect moment to mention it.
0: Pat says, I couldn't make sense of Sean's calculations on who was or wasn't a traitor. My brain wouldn't work on traitors, from Pat. That's the thing, you see, yeah. So he was trying to convince us and them of some calculation he had about they were the last two people. So they were the only two people that made sense, because one man and one woman in my head. No, you got to... Keep it clean, keep the message simple. And like that, if you spend the whole day, if you're explaining, you're losing. You spend the whole day explaining, that's only drawing more attention to yourself and making it more, it seems more and more likely that you're actually a traitor. You got to play it down, play it cool, and let the chips lie where they fall. 0874 100102 on that. I don't think we'll do any more spoilers though, because I'm conscious of people... Oh, we're buying that camper van, by the way. What's that story? Yeah, camper vans. This is Electric Picnic. It's the first tranche of tickets for EP next year, 2027, are gone. Sold out, completely sold out already. We haven't got our tickets yet. Ridiculous. Are Today FM the official radio partner for next year? We were the official radio partner this year. We'll be looking ahead to next year. Hopefully we get in. I think this is, by my calculations, these are Sean level traitor, 1.6 traitors level calculations that are going on.
1: Okay, yeah, sure, okay. Yeah.
0: My calculations here, this is a beautiful mind. I'm writing on the window like Russell Crowe.
1: All right, some genius calculations coming up.
0: This week is the best week to buy a camper van. The week after Electric Picnic, everyone was holding on to their camper vans for the week of EP. Now they want to offload them. They're like, we don't need that camper van anymore. This is the week to buy a camper van.
1: You could be right, and they might be trashed on the inside from EP. So you're definitely getting 500 quid off. Like,
0: I took an Ocean last night. I was on Dundeal, looking at camper
1: you've
0: vans.
1: You've actually okay, right? You've gone research. All in.
0: I'm thinking this. By the way, I'm not messing. I think we should buy a camper van. And I've got a few questions for camper van owners. If you're a camper van owner, answer these questions for me. 0874 100 102. One, where do you park it? Because I can't park it outside my front drive. Well, I've only got two single car parking spaces. I can't park. We're not allowed on the estate park a big van or a camper van or anything. So where can I park it? I bet there are places that host. It's like, yeah, you can park it here. You rent the spot for the year or whatever. And outside of a town somewhere in a parking, you know.
1: In an industrial estate type of situation.
0: I don't know, some sort of parking setup an hour away from Dublin or wherever. That you drive, you go there. Get your set up your camper van, leave your car there, and away you go. And by the way, if they don't, that's my idea.
1: Hey, you store it. Will you do us a deal?
0: That's option one. Option two, then, the other thing I want to ask is, why do all camper vans look like crime scenes? Go on to pick a random, go on Dundeal. No word of a lie.
1: All right.
0: Any camper van, go on Dundeal, look at the photographs of the inside of the camper van. Every single photograph looks like there's been a murder. They all look grim. And also, see?
1: Yeah, they do look like they're going to be featuring in a true crime documentary.
0: It's like something out of Cops.
1: Yeah.
0: And what is it with the design on all of the seats and the upholstery and the cabinets? Why does it look like that? Even modern ones, they've made them look like something out of American Horror Story or something. It just got weird. Or The Shining. Why does it look so weird?
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0: I'm not sleeping in there in a weird pattern situation.
1: I found one with nice upholstery. It is for 73,000 euro though.
0: I saw one for 163 grand last night. It was ridiculous. And then there's a place in Leitrim that does, you buy a van and then they do, look them up, Leitrim camper van.
1: They do them up. I get you.
0: No. They you take a van and they convert it into a camper van for you. Some of their jobs are stunning. Absolutely unbelievable. Here's what I think. You should get one, park it up, and then every time we want to do a show from somewhere, that's where we're good to go. We sleep in that, we're good to go, ready to go.
1: Now you're sucking diesel. Well, we will be spending a lot of money on diesel if this comes to pass.
0: That will actually be.
1: Yeah.
0: We're going to be buying a vehicle that's sucking diesel. Yeah. So listen, if you've got a camper van / murder scene for sale, get in touch with the broadcast.
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0: Look at some of their pictures. 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
17: 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You can thank Spider-Man for this one because it featured in the film and now everyone is obsessed. I am talking about the new Tame Impala track. It's called Loser. Is that? 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
1: One Republic and Counting Stars, this is Today FM. We're playing the Music Hule of Ireland. Good afternoon. Send a camper van. We want a camper van. Now, this is the week to get a camper van for next year's electric picnic. Everyone's offloading their EP camper van. The only issue is they all look like crime scenes. It's go on Dundee and flick through them and have a look. Also, hot take on camper vans. The ones that people have done conversions, like this Leitrim crowd, or where people have done a conversion on a van, they look better than camper vans themselves that are pre-bought, I think, because, I don't know, there's something just weird about the designer. I don't know, the designs of the upholstery or something on camper vans. It just looks weird. It looks like it's from the 60s or something. It's weird. It weirds me out, JP. This is Owen's asking, who's in the top bunk? I am, obviously.
2: Do there have to be bunks, Owen?
1: We'd be side by side, Owen.
2: Exactly.
1: We'd be inside in the double, Owen. Stephen says, I took a photo of my camper conversion and yeah, it looks like a crime scene. This is the thing as well. The photographs are all blurry. People are moving as they're taking the photograph. It's wild. Go and have a look on Dundee and have a look at the camper vans. I do camper van conversions and honest, I've done over the 6 years. I've done six over the years from Stephen. Stephen, send us some photographs of what you've done. There's one of it. There's his van. That's the outside of it, Stephen. That looks impressive. You've got an awning as well. Can we just use Stephen's van then?
2: Stephen, we'll rent it off Stephen.
1: Stephen, do you have six of them? Have you held on to all, or have you sold them on and off as you've done the conversion? Show us the conversion. I'm interested to see it. I saw one conversion last night. You couldn't call it a conversion. It was an air mattress, a hob for putting the kettle on.
2: Yeah, the essentials.
1: And a toilet, a chemical toilet inside in the van. That was it. Jesus, you did an amazing job. How much do you want for it?
2: You can stick that in a Corolla and pretend you've got a camper van.
1: How much do you want for it? Jen says, lads, I got this baby for sale. Comfy big bed for you to share. Suggest you can look up a campsite called Park For A Night. This is what I'm talking about, where you can park up your camper van and leave it there. Park For A Night. Love the show. A from Jen. Cheers, Jen. Mark is there as well. Mark.
3: How are you, lads?
1: How are you, Mark?
3: It's Mark here.
1: Yeah, I know.
3: It's Pathfinder's Custom Conversions.
1: Yeah, that's what I'm saying. The lads in Leitrim, their photographs look amazing on their website. I'm just getting I've got a piece of crap van and send it up to the lads.
3: Camper vans and so on, Kinloch, County Leitrim.
1: Yeah, I know, yeah.
3: The biggest village in Kinloch.
1: I know that.
3: Well, not really. But anyway, it's great for fishing.
1: I knew that as well.
3: How are you, lads, anyway? We love the show.
1: Hey.
3: Keep her lit.
1: Cheers.
3: That's what it is. The boys are excellent. Professional at the job. Great job.
1: Jeez, marry them then.
3: If you want your camper done, come to Kinloch. You can do a bit of fishing while you're waiting.
1: All right,
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1: We're going to become the fishing radio show now as well. I think we should do that. I just borrowed, what was it, John? Stephen's van. Stephen, show us the inside of it. We'll need that next year for Electric Picnic and all summer next year as well. Just to do the show for him. Right, stay on Today FM. Playing Westlife for you in a few minutes.
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0: that great. Now we're camper van campers. Now we're caravanners. Wesh Life, world of our own. This is Today FM. We're playing the music you love. The camper van caravan community have come out in force on the texts. JP and me, we've just spent the last 7 minutes just looking at Dundee, various photographs on Dundee of inside the inside of people's camper vans. I think this is happening.
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0: So I think, and everyone's saying the conversion is the way to go.
2: Some of them are nicer than my own apartment.
0: Unbelievable. Yeah. I think though as well, these conversions are like, these are camper van conversion nerds. These are people that like, instead of going drinking at the weekend or going for nice dinners or having hobbies.
2: These are year-long projects.
0: This is their hobbies.
2: We're just going to throw a table into the back of a transit, like. A
0: couple of microphones. Yeah. Bob's your uncle, Fanny's your aunt. Lads, we're doing this. Cut to us next summer going, why didn't we ever do... Didn't we say we'd get a camper van?
3: 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SertaIreland.ie.
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0: Yes, this is. We're playing Oasis for you in a few minutes. Hugel as well and Flo Rida and See It next. First, let's get you up to date with your news headlines now. Here's Laura.
11: Taoiseach criticises unions for voting for industrial action. The Taoiseach's criticised public sector unions for voting for industrial action in a dispute over pay. Almost 97% of members of the largest public sector union force have voted in favour of the action. It comes amid stalled talks over a new public pay deal to replace the one which expired over the summer. Micheál Martin says they've been ready to meet unions which have criticised the government's approach to pay talks.
12: Well, not my part at all. The government has been waiting. The government has offered talks. Quite frankly, I think the decisions to ballot were unnecessary and unhelpful, in my view. And we've made it very clear to public service unions that, as like previous years, that we're up for negotiation. And the Minister for Public Expenditure has indicated that.
11: Regulations will be signed this afternoon to make it mandatory for high-vis gear and helmets to be worn when on an e-scooter. The new rules take effect from Friday, with ministers saying it's up to the Gardaí to enforce them. Minister for Roads Sean Canny says they're moving after the increase in the number of head injuries caused by e-scooters among young people.
13: We're also bringing in the regulation in relation to the age from 16 to 18, but that will have to wait until we get approval from Europe. We have written to Europe on that, and we hope to have that sorted out in the next couple of months.
11: Over 280,000 people are waiting for initial appointments from primary or community care services. More than 40% of those are children. The longest waiting list overall is for physiotherapy at more than 90,000, followed by occupational therapy at over 60,000. Tiger Woods has been banned from driving for 5 years following a car crash in Florida in March. The 15-time major golf champion has pleaded no contest to reckless and careless driving after initially denying driving under the influence. The guilty plea means he'll avoid a prison term. Today FM News, more on The Last Word.
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16: Good afternoon, I'm Stephen Doyle. Republic of Ireland head coach Tamer Hall-Grimson has described his coaching team as integral to everything we are building. Hall-Grimson's assistant John O'Shea, assistant coach Paddy McCarthy and goalkeeping coach Gudmundur Hreiðarsson have all signed new deals with the FAI. They remain as his backroom team up until and including the 2028 European Championship. In the Women's Champions League, Ireland captain Katie McCabe could feature for Chelsea as they bid to secure qualification for the main tournament. They're away to Real Sociedad with a 5-2 lead from the first leg. It kicks off in Spain at 6 o'clock Irish time. At the same time, her international teammate Kira Caruso will be in action for Coup. They lead PSV 1-0 heading into the return leg in Denmark. Derek Murray and Paul Casey have informed the executive committee of Dublin LGFA that they will not seek a third term. The two men took over as joint senior managers in December 2024. They guided Dublin to an All-Ireland victory over Meath in their first year, as well as winning the Leinster titles in 2025 and 2026. The second round gets underway at the US Open this afternoon. Home favourite Jessica Pegula takes on fellow American Sofia Kenin from 4:30. And in the men's draw at 4 o'clock, 7th seed Daniel Medvedev is bidding to avoid an upset against the world number 731 Sebastian Gorzny. To listen to live commentary of the League of Ireland every Friday night, download the Goldout app now.
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11: Mostly cloudy this afternoon with patches of light rain, sunny spells in the east and south, highs of 17 to 23 degrees.
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0: Hugel or Hugel and Moving to the Sun. This is Today FM playing the music you love. Good afternoon, it's Ray Foley on the air. So this is Stones Fly. Hundreds have been injured at an intense religious festival. It's a stone throwing festival as part of this worship. It's a specific, religious festival in India. It's called Bhagwal Mela at Madhari Devi Temple in India. This was a couple of days ago. Yeah, hundreds have been injured throwing stones. I bet your mammies all came out afterwards and were like, see, I feckin' told you. This is the thing though. What is it about young boys specifically that they have to be throwing stones? And there's this thing of, oh, it's okay, I'm not going to hit him. Oh, I'm throwing it the other way. But your aim is crap. When you throw a stone and you split your man, I'm going to have to take him to A&E. Just stop it.
1: Yeah, we were all mad for the violence when we were younger.
0: I won't hit him.
1: You know what I mean?
0: I'm throwing it, but I'm not going to hit him.
1: But why are you throwing it then?
0: Stop throwing it. Video here of this festival. I don't think, kind of like Electric Picnic actually. You get to a certain age and you're like, I think I'll just give it a miss this year. What's the weather forecast like for the Stone Throne Festival?
1: Are you
0: stones?
1: Going
0: stones.
1: Yeah. Stones. Raining stones down your head.
0: Stones are forecast. Well, in that case, I think I'll just stay home and watch the trailers.
1: What's the food like though? Is the food good?
0: Is he my performer?
1: What's the situation with the toilets?
0: If Fontaine's DC are there, then I mean, count me in. But otherwise, I'm not in the mood for a stone throwing festival. No matter how religious I am, and as you know, JP, I'm incredibly religious.
1: Devout to a fault.
0: I wouldn't be showing up for the stone throwing festival. Not with my back the way it is. And the stones are fierce. They'll be fierce heavy as well. Where is it? Is it over?
1: Jeez.
0: Look at these lads. Thousands of them chucking stones.
1: No. And are they trying to hit each other? Or are they just pegging the stones up in the air and they land where they may?
0: They're throwing it in a certain direction. See that?
1: Right.
0: Oh no, they're throwing at each other. They're on an opposite sides. Oh no, I wouldn't be. And again, my aim is also crap.
1: Also, your throwing action's not the best, like, do you know what I mean? It's not a great throwing action.
0: I beg your pardon. No, there's no need for that. I'm well able to throw, but my aim is dreadful.
1: Right.
0: I wanted to hear some of that chaos, but it wasn't working there. Is it on mute? Shut up, Chippy. There's a working now. There's no sound in it. No, that's not me.
1: We've got vision, no sound.
0: No sound. Screw it, it's fine. What else? Mel Gibson. Mel needs to just shut his mouth. Mel, just shut up.
1: Has he gone and said something stupid again?
0: Mel Gibson has had to issue an apology after appearing to mock a sign language interpreter. Mel, come here to me. Come here to me for a second, Mel. Sit down there for a second, Mel. Mel, what are you at? After all the business with the cop and the Mel, you just need to sit down and shut up and cop on.
1: Mel, Ray's got a stone here for you.
0: Mel Gibson, he's had to issue an apology after what he says was a display of spontaneous, thoughtless idiocy. He was walking onto the stage for a Q&A at an expo in Canada. And then he mimicked the sign language interpreter's movements.
1: Don't do that.
0: Oh, Mel. Mel just needs to just not leave the house. If you've been cancelled to the extent that Mel Gibson has, just don't go out. Because you're only going to just do something else that you'll have to apologise for. And Barack Obama selling in Belfast. This is the price of tickets for Barack Obama. Premium seats for Barack Obama in Belfast next month sell out despite eye-watering price tag. The O2 Arena in Belfast will be hosting Barack for £3,200 for Barack Obama Live. Barackapalooza. We're going mad. Are we going? If C-Matt's not singing,
1: right.
0: I'm not interested. Suites, which accommodate 12 and... Oh, hang on. It's between 16 people you'd pay £3,200 for. How much is that?
1: 200 each. That's not... Or is it 200 each? It's something like
0: no,
1: that.
0: No, it's still too much. Alright, Fontaine's DC there. And he doesn't even sing. He can't.
1: It's not a variety act.
0: He can't even hold a note. It's not funny. He can't do magic.
1: It's just chatting.
0: It's ridiculous, carry on. Right, okay, put it on the list then. We're going to get a camper van. And our first stop is going to be Belfast for Barack Live. And fingers crossed, C-Matt's going to be performing in full voice. Meantime, it's Oasis. She's electric. This is

0: Today FM, playing the music you love. Oh, what a great show. Really great stuff.
1: Self-praise.
0: The last word. It's on the way. It's on the way. Why? What did you think?
1: I was just going to say self-praise is often warranted when you've done a great show. That's what I was going to say.
0: I'm sure Matt would be saying that. Stand by for the last word, but there's so much we didn't get to do on our show today. Show Chippy. We didn't get to do Kuwaiti Taylor. This is, of course, Katie Taylor. The big fight is this weekend. We didn't get to do Kuwaiti Taylor. But Katie Taylor says that once her retirement check comes through, she's thinking of moving to one of the Gulf states. It's looking like Kuwait at the moment in Kuwaiti Taylor. We didn't get to do Katie Tyler, where Katie Taylor tells us she's got an apprenticeship as a Tyler lined up after retirement. And she's really getting stuck in. She's really looking forward to it.
1: I think she's got a placement lined up at deluxebathrooms.ie.
0: Just start making tea, Katie, and just get to know everyone on the site, on the job. In Katie Tyler, and we didn't get to do Debatey Taylor. Debatey Taylor, where Katie Taylor tells us she's going to hang up the boxing gloves, but she will continue verbal sparring in an exciting and scintillating series of debates in Debatey Taylor. Maybe we'll get to do that tomorrow. Have a lovely evening. Stand by for the last word. I'll talk to you tomorrow from 2.
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5: 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Hi, Ian. When you said Miley was back, the first one I went to was Miley from Glen Rowe. 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
5: Welcome along. It is Will O'Callaghan in for Matt Cooper on The Last Word. Coming up between now and 7pm, you will hear why the Data Protection Commission has hit the HSE with a massive €600,000 fine. Also, we'll be talking about 70% of 8 to 12-year-olds having social media accounts on apps that are for over 13s only. A friendship that has been built on never agreeing over the course of a series of decades. Terry Prone and Fergus Finlay, head of the new series of Grey Matters, their podcast. We'll be talking to internet sensation Farmer Phil as he closes in on 1 million followers on YouTube, and Bellex One frontman Paul Noonan will join me for the Culture Club.
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5: But first, let's get an update on the news headlines from Laura Donnelly.
7: Thanks, Will. The Taoiseach has criticised public sector unions for voting for industrial action in a dispute over pay. Almost 97% of members of the largest public sector union, Forza, voted in favour of the action. Micheál Martin says they have always been ready to meet unions. Regulations will be signed to make it mandatory for high-vis gear and helmets to be worn when on an e-scooter. Those new rules will take effect from Friday, with ministers saying it's up to the Gardaí to enforce them. And the first batch of tickets for Electric Picnic 2027 have sold out. Those eligible for pre-sale tickets had early access this morning. General sale, installment plans and campervan passes go on sale on Friday. Those are the headlines, Will. I'll have more in the 5 at 5.
5: Thanks, Laura. We're going to kick things off with personal finance. Charlie Weston's with me. Charlie, how are you keeping?
8: Hi, Will. How are you doing?
5: There's plenty for us to talk about. And do you know what I saw the first thing when the email came through about what we're going to be talking about today? I saw the word Christmas and I thought, the run up to Christmas, that feels a long way away. And then I realised, you know what? We are in the first week of September and people are probably thinking about the plans right now.
8: They are. I'm sorry to mention the C words. Mm. It's so early in the year, but they probably are thinking about it. And look, it could be expensive. You know, energy prices are going up, food prices. So people maybe it might be a good idea to set themselves a little challenge and see if they can save some money, see if they can, you know, get their finances on a better footing maybe, and work your way towards saving a few bob. Look, the way it was put in the Sunday Independent by my colleague Gabrielle Monaghan was you could save €2,000. She called it the €2,000 challenge. Try and just cut down your spending, do things like track your spending. And even have the odd no spend day where you just don't have takeaways, you don't go out and buy
5: two takeaway coffees in one day.
8: Exactly, you don't go to a restaurant that day, you don't have hair or nail appointments, for example. And a few of those here and there are a great idea. You know, it just means that you think about your spending a bit and you cut it back a bit. But there are loads of things you can do. Make sure you claim whatever tax you're due. Make that a priority. Like, you know, we're coming into longer evenings. Maybe sit down one evening and go onto my account, the revenues service, and see if you can't just claim a few bob for the likes of medical expenses, mortgage interest rates, relief, remote working, rent. There's a rent credit. There's flat rate expenses. There's a whole host of things you might not be claiming. And revenue have told me in the past that people who do claim, there's usually about €1,000 there for those kind of people who are not making those kind of claims.
5: Probably something that people need to maybe check out and just get information on too. Because I'd say for a lot of people who leave money on the table when it comes to this, they probably just don't know what they're actually entitled to claim back on.
8: They don't, yeah. And look, there is good information there. You know, the likes of citizens' information. It's an easy to negotiate website. I wouldn't recommend going near a revenue website. It's a bit complicated. It's written for tax practitioners.

0: conditioners, I often think.
1: It still feels very old-fashioned as well, if anyone in their IT department's listening to us.
0: Exactly, it is old-fashioned. Now, they're very helpful if you ring them. Mm. I'll say that for them, they are very helpful. But look, you may well be owed money. But it's not just that. Do the other things. Do the basic things that we don't do and we talk about it all the time. Switch energy supplier. That is going to become a key one.
1: Yeah.
0: Because we are seeing wholesale energy prices, European wholesale energy prices are at a 3.5-year high. So look, as sure as night follows day, we are probably going to see more price increases for gas and electricity in the coming while, home heating oil as well. So make sure you are switching. Tiny numbers of people actually switch.
1: You and I have someone
0: less than 30,000 people maybe, you know.
1: Is it because people kind of get into a habit, I have a provider and that's my provider, so therefore I'm not going to look elsewhere?
0: That's it, exactly. It's inertia. But look, it's the easiest one to switch. You don't need to do anything complicated. It can all be done on the phone. You just need to get a meter reading. You need to have your bank details and your MPRN number, you know, your meter number, and you can do it all. You can do it online, you can do it on the phone. It's easy to do. You could save 500 euros, but, you know, quite easily save 250, but just getting a better rate. Do not allow yourself to fall out of a discount rate that you might be on for a period and then roll into a standard rate, which can be very high. It could be 42 cents per kilowatt hour for electricity. So that's just nuts to allow that to happen. You need to watch that. And it's just an easy, easy one. It's an easy win, if you like, you know. And we're crazy for not doing it.
1: Yeah, one of the challenges there for me as well, because again, it sounds so simple, and it is when you think about it, was if you can take 15 or 20 euro off your spend on the groceries each week, it's about 10 weeks till you'll be getting ready for the big Christmas spend. Yeah. You could have 200 in your pocket if you were to save 20 quid over the next 10 weeks.
0: By the end of November, 200 yeah. euros. That is a lot of money. That's a whack of a lot of money. There's a thing called shelf ember. You go and look at what you have in the cupboards first, or in the fridge, in the freezer. You then design a few meal ideas around that, and then go and get the stuff to complement that. And you're going to, you know, you won't be buying excess stuff. An awful lot of families stuffing stuff into freezers and maybe not using it as best you can. And it's just about being smart and working out what you need in advance. Not wandering around the supermarket picking up stuff on the basis that I might need that.
1: That's the problem. We're all guilty of this, though.
0: Right?
1: So we don't check the fridge properly when we go out, and we go, I'll pick up what I didn't pick up last week. Then you realize you've double picked something up. And also what happens is you probably go shop hungry at some point and you end up getting caught in by offers or things that I see. If you go in with a plan, if you've got a plan, you'll come out with what you want.
0: And remember, you need to have a plan, because they have a plan for you. Because they've designed that shop to try and get the max out of you in terms of spending. So you need to counter that by being smart. I'm not going to be tricked by these guys. Say to yourself, I am not going to be sucked into their little psychological tricks. I'm going to do it my way. You know, and maybe meat. We maybe need to cut down on eating meat. It's a beef, lamb, chicken. Those prices have gone up more than anything else really in the last while. And maybe a few meals that are vegetarian meals, you know, it might be a good idea. It's certainly a way of saving money, because it is expensive. There are families that eat meat every day. And, you know, I don't know that that's a great idea. You know, the other thing is clutter. Sell some of your clutter. I'm not going to go through everything here, but, you know, my kids they're in their early 20s. They're big into selling stuff on Vinted and buying stuff on Vinted, on Depop. There's adverts.ie, there's Dundeal, there's Facebook Marketplace, where you can, we all have excess stuff. We all have clothes we don't wear. We all have shoes that were, you know, probably came out of the box. We didn't like them. They're there. You can make a few bob in these things, you know, and the smart young people are trading like that. They're buying stuff. They're not buying new stuff. They're buying stuff on Vinted, and it's a low cost way for them to wear fairly fashionable stuff. So
1: for sure.
0: I think that's a great idea. You know,
1: yeah, no, it clears out a bit of space as well. Now, when we talk about switching, I think a lot of people who've got mortgages at the moment, we listen to us, and I think switching is now becoming something that's going to be very useful for them, because everything I've read for the last week, Charlie, is that the ECB are going to put rates up. We're going over 3%. It's almost certainly going to happen. If that's the case, depending on what mortgage you're on at the moment, that could have a significant impact on your mortgage.
0: Yeah, and the savvy people are realising, yeah, we're on a path here of higher interest rates. I mean, it's a nailed-on certainty that tomorrow week, next Thursday, the 10th of September, the European Central Bank will put up its interest rates for the second time. They went up in June, and we have the governor of the Irish Central Bank, Gabriel McLouf, saying today he sees a possibility of further interest rates after that. You know, it's to try and stem inflation. So you're absolutely right. A lot of people are in an unusual situation. They're coming out or are about to come out of low interest fixed rates, and they decide, what are we going to do here now? If you're 6 months approaching the end of your fixed rate, Now is the time to approach your bank and see if you can't get a better rate, line up something, even be prepared to pay the break fee and see if you can't do something, because the last European Central Bank rate, the mainstream banks didn't push up fixed rates. They didn't, you know, tracker rates went up. 120,000 people were impacted by that. But they didn't move on the other rates. But, you know, we may not be so lucky this time. And certainly if there's a third interest rate rise this year, it's probably fairly certain that they will move on fixed rates. You know, they're trying to be competitive at the moment and they have cheap funding in terms of deposits, but, you know, it won't last forever. So if you're smart, you'll be considering a switch, which I know is a complicated one. You have to do conveyancing, you've got the house valued, you have to show all your wages and documents and stuff like that. But you can save a lot of money because there are decent rates out there. There's a gap of something like 3 percentage points between the highest and lowest interest rates in the market. You know, some of the interest rates are approaching 6%, but you can get 3%. So try and get yourself something decent if you can.
1: Yeah, especially if you're going to be tied in for a few years at that rate, which could make a significant difference to what you're paying back as well. And before we finish up, I wanted to ask you about the levy for sustainable flood insurance changing. So what's happening here?
0: Yeah, well, there is a government. This is the insurance industry trying to jump the gun a bit. There is a working group set up by the government in the last 2 weeks to look at what do we need to do about houses that just can't get insurance because they're in flood-prone areas, they're flooded before. There's about 1 in 5 homes out there that can't get insurance. Sorry, but 1 in 20. Sorry, 1 in 20. 1 in 20 just can't get flood insurance. Or if they do get it, some people are having to pay through the neck for it, or else there's big exclusions. So it is becoming a real problem. So they have these kind of things in Britain. They have levies, a levy to pay for a kind of insurance for people who can't get it. You know, so the Insurance Ireland are saying we should have a €24 levy per household to fund a kind of have a fund that would help people with who can't get flood insurance. Now, this is granted we have quite a few levies already. We have a non-life levy, which is essentially there just to kind of help bail out an insurance company if it gets in trouble. That's about 3% of the value of your premium. And then the old Quinn levy, ever since Sean Quinn's companies blew up in bits, that's now down to 1%. At least it's half of what it was, but it's there as well. So we may have to wear another levy at some stage, though, for this flood thing, because it is really a problem for people. If you've got an issue that you can't get flood insurance, you can't get proper insurance, well, then your mortgage is affected. You can't sell the property. It is a real big problem for people, and you need to spend a lot of money in, you know, trying to do something about it. And the government also are pumping money into trying flood prevention schemes, but there's still major, major problems in the country with this, and it's going to become, more and more of a problem as climate change becomes worse. Oh, unfortunately,
1: sure. And every single time we have a flood, it is a problem, particularly with those who are along the Shannon at the moment. Charlie, thanks a million for joining us on The Last Word. In a few minutes' time, we're going to be talking to Phil Stewart, better known as Farmer Phil, particularly on YouTube. His wife Liv is going to be with us as well. They are the co-authors of a new book called An Irish Family Farm in 12 Fields. We'll be hearing all about that in a second. But first of all, let's get an update in the traffic with Mark Hogan.
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4: Bolton Street in Dublin onto North King Street westbound is slow from Dominic Street Junction to a breakdown in the right turn lane at the Church Street Junction. The North Circular Road westbound has a delay between St Peter's Church and Hannon's Corner. In Cork, Commons Road northbound is slow between the North Sea Link Road Junction and Blackpool Shopping Centre with reports of an incident there. St Mary's Road northbound in Galway onto Newcastle Road has heavy traffic between Taylor's Hill Road and the Quincentennial Bridge Junction, and the Bona Drive West westbound onto the Headford Road southbound is solid after the Tume Road junction to the courthouse. Mark Hogan, Today FM Travel.
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1: You are very welcome back. It is Will O'Callaghan in for Matt Cooper on the show today. And now we're going to talk about a new book which has come out, An Irish Family Farm in 12 Fields. And I'm delighted to say I'm joined by Liv Stewart and Liv's husband, who's probably better known online as Farmer Phil. Folks, welcome along.
17: Thanks for having us.
1: The reason I bring up Farmer Phil, because that is the name of your social media accounts, in particular YouTube at the moment. So earlier I was doing that annoying thing, Phil, which you've probably been doing for a few years now, of checking how close you are to the 100K. Because when you get there, you get the silver badge and it's nearly there.
17: Yeah, it's getting there slowly but surely, chugging along. I don't know, 98,000?
1: 98.8. You're about 1,200 away as of 5 minutes ago.
17: Okay.
1: During the outbreak, I said I'd give it a quick check. It's quite the adventure, though, isn't it? Like 10, 11 years you've kind of been doing the online videos at this stage to get to that serious goal.
17: Yeah, 11 years now. So it was me, 2015, when I started, put up the first video of me cutting silage on Farming Simulator.
1: Who knew, Liv, there was going to be such a market for people to watch farm content online?
18: Yeah, I know. Just came out of nowhere, really. I think during COVID, really, was when it kind of started to snowball and get bigger and bigger. I don't know if people were sat at home with nothing to do and trying to find something.
17: Yeah, it's like you could watch a video and it was outdoors. Yeah. You know, for people who were stuck inside, you could see whatever everyone else was at. We're very lucky in the fact like lockdown didn't really have any impact on us.
1: We're still
17: out and about. I just remember moving cattle across the road and I stood in the road that would usually be traffic, mad traffic. I felt like you could build a block wall and there'd be no one to stop you.
1: Yeah, yeah. Like, are most people who watch the videos people who would have interest in agriculture and farming anyway? Because, like, I just know when I'm checking stuff out on YouTube, I'll get a channel maybe recommended to me. It might be something I'm not interested in at all. And then if I find the characters, I find the content interesting enough, I might hang around even if I wasn't a farming fan.
17: Yeah, it's a bit of everything, to be honest. Like, yeah, you have a wide range from people who are farming every day to people who grew up on farms and moved away from farming and they'd like to reconnect with. Or, like, I know our videos are shown in nursing homes when we're, especially on any of the videos where we're using vintage equipment, people who moved abroad to see the green grass of Ireland again and that. Like, it's a huge, wide range in audience. Like, it's some of the emails and messages we get, like, it is mad, like.
1: Was it weird, Liv, the first time that someone from abroad turned up at the farm and went, I've seen you guys online, I'd like to come and say hello?
18: Yeah, very. I don't know where, I think it was Austria were from.
17: Yeah.
18: This family turned up in the middle of the yard and we only had like the little farm shop at the time. There wasn't a lot to see, really. But yeah, people from Austria, like Austrian people, an Austrian family.
17: They weren't even farmers.
18: No.
17: The man or husband, whatever you want to call it, was working in an engineering works, working on engines.
1: Right.
17: And he just watched the videos and they happened to come to Ireland. Kind of, we even had, probably the best one was we had a couple from Dáil Éireann Orkney come to Ireland on honeymoon, kind of half specifically to come see me. And they arrived to the house while we were away spreading slurry about 40 kilometres away. And my mother was, oh, really sorry, he's not here. And the husband was kind of distraught that he come all this way and he wasn't there. So my mother's like, hang on, no, I'll ring my father. Where are we, grand? Okay. Actually, we'll drive down as far as this. So they drove 40 kilometres. They were heading, I think, were either coming from Dublin going west or coming from the west. Wrong direction south. Drove down to us. We stopped, pulled up for half an hour, come down to chat us in the yard and took a few pictures and they were happy out.
1: Yeah. So the farm's in Killeshea in County Longford and you're coming up on almost 100 years of the family farm in the land.
17: Yeah.
1: Now you've got an agriculture background as well, but like basically farming is in your blood.
17: Yeah. Oh no, it's just, I couldn't imagine doing anything else.
1: Yeah. Did you ever think about doing anything else? Or was it always the case? I presume you were helping out in the farm from day dot then, if this went from your grandparents all the way through.
17: Yeah. So I suppose when I was really young, before I can remember, my father always said that I wouldn't get me well, he's dirty.
1: Right.
17: I was allergic to muck and he was kind of losing faith in me. But I remember when I was maybe before the age of 8, I wanted to be a paleontologist because I was just mad on dinosaurs.
1: Just love digging.
17: Yeah. And when I realised then that the Hell's Creek digging season was during the summer and I'd rather be at silage, that's when that kind of changed.
1: Liv, how you guys met? I thought it was a very interesting story. So he was over in the UK, because people know by your accent you're from over across the Irish Sea.
18: Yeah.
1: And as many relationships start now, it happens on a dating app.
18: Yeah, very successfully too. So he was over at a vintage show and I think you're in the airport on the way home and my mum's house would be 20 minutes from the airport, not too far. So swiping away and I think 2 weeks later you flew back over to see me for the day. And that was it then. Every 2 weeks we'd keep Ryanair in business and fly back and forth.
17: Flying to and from till, that was from the winter of 17 till you moved over in July 19.
18: Yeah, so.
1: How did he convince you to come to the farm over here then?
18: It didn't take much convincing, but he bought me a dog.
17: I bought a dog.
1: Okay, right.
18: So that was kind of.
1: That's a trick for anyone listening out there.
18: Yeah.
1: Also, when you go on to tender in the airport, you're not thinking this is an absolute long shot. You're like, I'm going home.
17: Sure, what about it?
1: Fair enough.
17: It worked out. You know, if you don't try, you don't succeed.
1: 100%. And also means for your content creation, you now have got someone to help you out with content creation. You don't have to prop the phone up anymore.
17: Yeah,
18: worked out well.
1: So tell us then, Phil, why you wanted to write a book then. Because in a way, like this kind of charts the history of the farm. I've already mentioned the 100 years and the stories are about the fields. And for someone who opens up the book, they're going to see all your various different fields are beautifully illustrated inside. So what was the reason you decided to put these stories down onto paper?
17: So we got approached to see were we interested in writing a book and Liv came up with the idea then because it was like, well, what way can you do it? That's novel, like no one has done it before. And Liv came up with the idea of telling the story of the farm and farming in general through the fields. And it just kind of fell into place then over last winter and it happened.
18: Like it was easy to do, like every field. Like our lives are so intertwined with each field. It was easy to do because for each field, there's the reason why it got its name. There's a funny story. There's a bit of history. There's the future of the field. Like there was just so much. It kind of just fell into place.
1: Yeah, because that was one of the things I really enjoyed. You're like, you might say, hey, this is a story that was passed down orally through the family, essentially. Yeah. Like one of the reasons that was the idea that, again, I don't know if it's true or not true, that like Cromwell's descendants had put a tree there. Is that true or not?
17: Well,
1: it's a story.
17: This is according to my neighbour. We know Cromwell destroyed the castle that's on the land when he was on his crusades.
1: Yeah.
17: And the story goes that these line of beech trees at the top of the field extends into a neighbour's land as well. According to him, Cromwell's grandchildren planted them trees. And according to him as well, they also lived in Longford. No, not, I don't know how far away, it's 20 kilometres or that, Castle Wilder.
1: Mm.
17: Apparently some of them settled there. So Who knows?
18: It's plausible.
17: It's plausible.
1: Yeah, but I kind of like the folklore element to it, though. Yeah. I like the fact that that's the story around the area. So in a way, it doesn't really matter if it's 100% true or not. This is the story that's there.
18: Yeah.
1: And so obviously that gives its name to, you know, to an area, and that's the reason that you can talk about that field. Like, at the moment, this sounds like it's a fairly thriving farm you've got at the moment, Liv. You've got cows, you've got pigs, and you're doing, like, a lot of work there currently.
18: Yeah, we have a bit of everything going on, really. So with the normal, like, day-to-day contracting, tillage work, dairy beef work, and then with the farm shop as well. So Sunflower Trail, maize, pumpkin patch. Kind of, there's always something going on.
17: Yeah, trialing new crops as well. We grew garlic and sweet corn and marrows this year just to see what they grow. And they've done quite well. Yeah. Only marrows aren't a big seller.
1: Right. You're very lucky. Give it a try. You find out it's not popular. You go with something different for the next season.
18: Yeah.
1: And like, there's quite a bit of development going there as well at the moment, Phil. Because like, I look at obviously all of the, you know, as you say, vintage equipment, which is around about the site. But also like when I see kind of some of the, what's effectively a visitor centre, if I want to call it the right thing at the moment. Like that's pretty much brand new. You're working on building this for the next generation as well.
17: Yeah. So we're in the work in progress of trying to get the new farm shop finished up. We're working over it at the minute, but there's still a lot to do, as well as we're also trying to get the farmhouse renovated.
1: Yeah.
17: So that's a full strip back to the bare stone walls and go start again, kind of. So there's lots going on.
1: Because like, I know obviously you mentioned, you know, the fact this has been in your family all the way back and this is 100 years and so on. You obviously felt this is what you were going to do. But we'll hear from a lot of farmers who will say maybe it's difficult around the land at the moment or keeping the kids' interest or whatever. You've obviously found this is a thriving thing for your family.
17: Yeah, like, look, I
1: there's always, challenges, like.
17: Both. Yeah, I take it, like, glass half full. Like, you can be all doom and gloom, but at the end of the day, you have to just enjoy what you do and try and keep the bright side out, you know. Because, like, otherwise, you know, there's enough depressing things going on in the world. Try and keep the bright side out.
1: Yeah, like, does it give a lift as well, Liv, when people turn up that have watched videos and then turn up to the farm too?
18: Yeah, definitely. Like, it's... Sometimes with the social media stuff, you don't really see the people who are watching or commenting or whatever. So when people actually turn up at the shop and talk to you and you can put a name to the face and get to know people, like there's families that will come every year to the pumpkin patch or sunflowers that, like, we've seen the kids grow up nearly and they watch the videos and keep in touch. So it's nice to have people on the farm.
1: And I'm going to assume they know the lore of the farm before they even arrive.
18: Yeah.
1: And I was thinking there's a book out about it now too.
18: They'll turn up, they know all the dogs' names and what we were doing yesterday. And
1: they might know slightly more than you guys even.
18: Yeah.
17: So sometimes you do wonders, you do.
1: Yeah, look, again, I think it's something as well that can breed new life to it as well. For you mentioned, you know, the shop's on the go at the moment. You guys really do stuff around the pumpkins. So we've got the autumn season is around now at the moment. This kind of gives a vibrancy to your farm as well, I would say.
17: Yeah, it's just, look, it's nice to be able to put down a lot of history, the farming history, down into the book and for other people to enjoy. And it's just a record. Like, some of the stories that's in the book are going back to the 1800s, the family before my grandfather moved there. And, like, that's oral. Like, how many legs and arms were added or not added, you know? It's one of these things. It's like, it's in stone, this is what happened, allegedly, you know? Yeah. So,
1: One final one before I let you go. How much time do you spend on the videos then? Or is it just whenever you get a fancy and go, actually, I've got a creative idea, I'll do it now?
17: So the way the videos work is we put two videos up a week, every Wednesday and Sunday. So the way I always put it is I film around working. I don't work around filming.
1: Yeah.
17: So whatever way it works out, it works out. And then Liv does all the editing and that's 2-3 hours every video. And only for... I probably still wouldn't be at it.
1: That's it. He didn't only get a videographer, he got an editor on top for it as well. It's not a bad deal when you're picking a wife along the way as well.
17: As they say, behind every good man is a better woman.
1: There certainly is. So an Irish family farm in 12 fields is available now at the moment. Phil and Liv, many thanks for coming in to join us. We're heading towards the 5 at 5. We'll be back in a sec.
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1: Well, the evenings might be getting darker, but very soon we could be brightening up your autumn here on Today FM. 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
1: Now, coming up in the next hour here in The Last Word, you'll find out about 70% of 8 to 12-year-olds who are using social media accounts that are apps that should be 13+. 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Will you be taking part? The HSE have also been fined hugely by the Data Protection Commissioner, €600,000, after they left patient information in rotting, damp and derelict conditions. And I'll be meeting Terry Prone and Fergus Finlay, co-hosts of the popular Grey Matters podcast.
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1: FM. But first, Laura Donnelly is with me for the 5 at 5. And Laura, we're kicking things off with Russia being among the topics being discussed as European ministers gather in Wicklow. What's been said?
27: Well, Russia can't be allowed to put a wedge between EU allies, according to the Foreign Affairs Minister. Helen McEntee was speaking as European ministers gather in Wicklow, and after Germany blamed Russia for an attempted drone attack at one of its airports, a number of drones were found near Ukrainian cargo planes at Leipzig. Minister Helen McEntee says the issue and around how to respond is being discussed in Druids Glen today. The EU Commission President says the European Union will support any member state targeted by Russia. Ursula von der Leyen says the attack in Leipzig involved military-grade material and could have caused deaths.
6: We have to step up. And that means being ready to respond to Russia's recklessness faster and better. We must treat our everyday infrastructure as frontline targets and protect them accordingly. And we will support any member state Russia targets.
1: And what does the Minister for Foreign Affairs then have to say about a potential border poll on a united Ireland?
27: Well, there will be a border poll on a united Ireland and work needs to start on it, according to the Foreign Affairs Minister. Helen McEntee was speaking after meeting the British Foreign Secretary Ed Miliband, who has refused to comment publicly on the issue. New British Prime Minister Andy Burnham said such a vote is off the table, in his opinion. But Helen McEntee says her party is preparing an options paper on a united Ireland.
7: There's a very, very clear attempt by Russia to try and divide EU member states, to try and divide citizens, to try and put fear into citizens. And we need to make sure that we are responding effectively, but that we do not let this divide us and that our support is steadfast in the face of these attacks. But we are absolutely in full solidarity with Germany.
1: Now, regulations around e-scooters have been introduced. What do they involve?
27: Well, regulations have been introduced to make it mandatory for high-vis gear and helmets to be worn when riding an e-scooter. Those new rules will take effect from Friday, with ministers saying it's up to the Gardaí to enforce them. Other rules to ban all under-18s from using e-scooters have been delayed until later in the year as they require EU approval.
1: Okay. Another story that we're covering at the moment, the waiting list for medical appointments. What have we learned about them?
27: Well, over 280,000 people are waiting for initial appointments from primary or community care services. More than 40% of those are children. The longest waiting list overall is for physiotherapy at more than 90,000, followed by occupational therapy at over 60,000. Health Minister Jennifer Carroll-McNeill says the length of time they're waiting is more important than the number on the list.
8: And we are doing an exercise at the moment. We have a multidisciplinary team who are trying to check, validate those lists and make sure that people are in the correct place and getting the assessments that they need. In some places that's working particularly well. There is a particular project in Wexford where we're really seeing extremely good throughput, and that's working in about five other places. It's an SLT program, but it's not everywhere and it needs to be everywhere because we need to see the impact that that's delivering for everybody.
1: And Gardaí in North Dublin have been appealing for information about two incidents of robbery. What do we know?
27: Well, Gardaí and Clontarf in Dublin are appealing for witnesses after a robbery and assault on a woman yesterday. It happened shortly after 5 a.m. on the Alfie Byrne Road. A woman in her 20s was assaulted as she was walking towards Clontarf. A number of items were taken from her. Gardaí say a female suspect was wearing a red puffer jacket. In a separate incident, Gardaí are appealing for witnesses after a robbery in Artane on Monday morning just before 10 o'clock. A woman in her 80s was followed home from local shops and was approached in front of her home. Jewellery was stolen during the robbery and Gardaí at Coolock are appealing for information.
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27: Cloudy with scattered light showers tonight, mild and humid, lows tonight of 12 to 16 degrees.
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1: Now, Stephen Doyle from Off the Ball is with us for the sports headlines. And Steve, Saturday night's going to be a huge night for Irish sport. You've got Katie Taylor fighting for the very last time at Croke Park as well. What's she been saying ahead of the big fight?
11: Well, Will, the brave boxing legend wants to put on a performance to show her gratitude to everyone that has supported her over the years. As you know, for her most of her pro career, she was forced to fight in the UK or the US, aside from those bouts against Chantelle Cameron just a couple of years ago. This Saturday, she takes on the French pugilist Flora Pili in an attempt to make history once again and become a three-time undisputed world champion. The fight on Jones's Road will be in front of 82,000 people. Taylor is intent on winning the title, but is hoping she can inspire another young girl to go on and even do better things than her.
3: I'm imagining all the thousands of stories from the little girls who were at boxing there for the first time Saturday evening. And in my mind's eye, I'm imagining that one of those girls might fall in love with this beautiful sport and might even surpass my achievements. And that's what legacy is all about. Just because one amazing September day in Croke Park, the college dream, and I cannot wait to hear those stories.
11: A fighter better than Katie Taylor, can you imagine?
1: That's difficult to think, but I'm sure there was someone many years ago when Katie Taylor was starting out that we thought, can there be one better than her?
11: Indeed.
1: It's always relentless. Women's Champions League action later on as well. Could we see some Irish players involved?
11: We certainly will. Katie McCabe might have to wait, though. She is part of the Chelsea squad in Spain as they hope to qualify for the Women's Champions League tonight. They are 5-2 up against Real Sociedad after the opening leg in London last week. McCabe is on the bench for that one and expected to play at some stage. That kicks off at 6 o'clock, but our international teammate Kira Carusa is starting for Ku against PSV. Ku have a 1-0 lead as they host the Dutch side in Denmark tonight. Meanwhile, Eva Brennan has signed a professional contract with Manchester City. The 18-year-old makes the move to the WSL champions after excelling for Bohemians. Her form earned a call-up to the Republic of Ireland squad to face Poland in the World Cup qualifiers earlier in the year. However, she was forced to pull out due to injury.
1: We also have news of a senior women's team without a manager. So what's the detail?
11: Yeah, the Dublin football team are on the hunt for a new boss or bosses after Derek Murray and Paul Casey confirmed they won't be seeking a third term in the role. They guided the Dubs to the All-Ireland title and two Leinster championships in their 2 years in charge. Casey had been involved in the setup since 2018, with Murray joining 4 years later. The pair replaced Mick Bowen at the helm ahead of the 2025 season.
1: And to finish out, some good news for the Wicklow footballers.
11: Yeah, this is great. I think Oisín McConville extending his stay with the Wicklow men's team. The Cross McLean man has been in charge of the Garden County since 2023, taking them to a Tailteann Cup title this year. That confirmed their place in the All-Ireland Series for 2027, with McConville now certain to take on the reins for that campaign.
1: Thanks, Stephen. He's going back with us again for the 6 at 6 in an hour's time. We will be talking about the online habits of 8 to 12-year-olds in a moment. But first of all, let's get an update on the traffic from Mark Hogan.
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12: Cork's North Ring Road westbound onto Commons Road is packed between the Ballyhooly Road Junction and Blackpool Shopping Centre. In Limerick, O'Connell Avenue outbound is backed up between Wolfetone Street and the New Street Junction. St Mary's Road northbound in Galway onto Newcastle Road is slow between Taylor's Hill Road and the Quincentennial Bridge Junction. And there's a delay on Dublin's North Circular Road westbound between Phibsfer Lewis Station and Hanlon's Corner, with Old Cabra Road onto Navan Road outbound slow from there to Bagot Road Junction. Mark Hogan, FM Travel.
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1: Hi, welcome back to the second hour of today's show. It is Willow Callan in for Matt, and Cyber Safe Kids have got their annual report out, and there are findings particularly around the use of children on social media and online generally. Ireland's online safety regime has been branded ineffective after a survey of 6,000 primary school children who were aged between 8 and 12. It was conducted during the academic year of 2025-2026 among students in 74 primary and secondary schools across the country. It found that 70% of those surveyed between 8 and 12 have got accounts on social media apps that should be for 13 plus. One in four children have negative experiences online, including a rise in exposure to sexual content among 12 to 15 year olds particularly. And AI use among young people has completely exploded. 55% of 8 to 12 year olds and 76% of 12 to 15 year olds are using it. We've got Alex Cooney, who's CEO of Cyber Safe Kids, and also Adrian Wechter, who's a technology editor with the Sunday and Irish Independence as well. Alex, if we can start with you, particularly around AI, and when I mentioned, you know, the amount of sexual content that has been accessed by children in those age categories that we're talking about as well. Obviously, it's not that long ago we were talking about generative AI, and particularly Grok at the time, which was being used to produce that type of content as well.
13: Yeah, that's right. That was the start of the year. I remember it well. It was my first day back at work after the Christmas holidays, and suddenly this huge scandal unfolded. And it unfolded unchecked over the next few weeks, with Elon Musk, who's obviously the owner of that platform, not really taking it very seriously in the initial stages. This is really concerning. That was the use of AI to nudify images, both of adults and even of children. children, which was deeply concerning. And in terms of adults, mainly of women, obviously this technology had been available already, but it was the very public nature and the fact that this stuff was being published publicly that really brought it to the attention of the world, I suppose.
1: Alex, when it comes to these apps, particularly if they're for 13 plus, that being the age profile here, could you just maybe tell us, to set the context for the listeners here, why those sites would be a 13 plus site and why you need to be over that age to access them?
13: I mean, the 13 age, there isn't really any clear logic beyond the fact that it's based on an old piece of US legislation, COPPA, which is the Child Online Privacy and Protection Act. So 13 was the sort of designated age there, and it's just the age that most companies have kind of stuck to. I don't think there's been any like serious research into whether or not, you know, children wake up on their 13th birthday and suddenly are mature enough for all that comes with this online access. But even then, as we know, it kind of doesn't matter, because so many underage children are accessing these platforms anyway, despite the new regulation that we have in place. So clearly, the restrictions are pretty ineffective by anyone's standard.
1: Yeah, and I suppose the other thing, Alex, when it comes to this, just breaking down a little bit more of the detail further down the report, it seems that Roblox is really, really popular with kids at the moment. It's very much taking off with that younger generation right now. But there's quite a few kids, like 21% of that 8 to 12 profile are accessing Snapchat, where clearly they could encounter people that are quite a bit older, and the type of content that gets shared on there, that jumps to 78% when it came to the 12 to 15 cohort. Instagram, TikTok picks up quite a bit a little bit older as well. So obviously these youngsters are getting signed up onto these apps quite early, aren't they?
13: Oh, yeah. I mean, Roblox is a bit different in that it's a kind of gaming universe. It has different age experiences within that universe. The issue is often down to content moderation. And, you know, a lot of games might just label themselves as suitable for 5+. And the moderation is not always picking up whether or not that is indeed suitable for a 5-year-old. And some of them even have AI features that are accessible to those younger kids. And as has been widely publicized, you know, we know that bad actors have used a platform like Roblox to access children. And obviously that's deeply concerning. It is the most popular online environment for children under the age of 13. It looks childlike and kind of friendly. So it is really important to raise that awareness to say it isn't always suitable for younger children. And it is important for any parents listening to kind of, to keep an eye on what their kids are doing and have these regular conversations with them. Because whilst there are parental controls, and in fact, they're pretty good on Roblox, we know that parents aren't always using them, and children are quite good at circumnavigating restrictions, and that they're not always effective in terms of age gates.
1: Yeah, that's one of the things, Adrian. Kids will find their way around age gates when it comes to things as well. In terms of what the government do around this, so we listened to the Taoiseach speaking recently about, you know, he had a particular concern about some of the sites and apps that are being accessed by people under the age of 16, he was saying recently. But Commissioner Mann had put that enforcement of the online safety code into place around about a year ago as well. Is it having any impact at all, or what can the government actually do on a practical level here?
2: There's no evidence that it's having any impact at all in terms of the usage statistics, as this CyberSafe Kids survey shows. By the way, credit to them, because this is by far the biggest actual survey among actual kids using this kind of stuff that we have in Ireland. And the issue for the government, this is like a merry-go-round. It's a news cycle where these figures come out. Government figures will like the Taoiseach, like other ministers, will say this is not good enough. Something has to be done. You know, the regulator must step in. And then the regulator, Commissioner Mann, and others, in fact, will say, yes, well, we have an online safety code, and social media platforms won't be allowed to just allow self-declared age for kids anymore. And then we see that the figures don't change at all, either here or even in Australia, which has banned social media for under 16s. Don't forget, that happened in December. The Australian government, the eSafety Commissioner, came out with its first major update in July and showed us that the number of under 16s using social media has fallen from 86% to 82%. And that's in a country that has banned it for under 16. So it's pretty clear, the evidence would suggest that these measures don't work in stopping kids from using social media, or the considerable problems that are also in this Cyber Safe Kids report, the rise in sexual content, the rise in cyberbullying, the more graphic nature of a lot of these problems. What we have in place is not stopping teenagers and kids using social media.
1: Yeah, like Alex, just on the cyberbullying side of things, one of the lines I kind of found quite sad about all this was the kids who were being cyberbullied, particularly at quite a young age, we're talking about kids under the age of 12 here, the vast, vast majority of them were basically suffering in silence. They weren't telling anyone about it. Fewer than a third were reporting it to the platform itself. It was almost like this online environment, which can become quite pervasive for them and can have a massive impact on them. The reality is that they weren't going and then taking action afterwards. They were suffering in silence, really.
13: Oh, absolutely. So, yeah, it's over a quarter of the under 13s, and it's in fact 39% of the 12 to 15 year olds are not telling anyone about what's happening, which is really concerning. And especially when you read some of the quotes that we've included in the report, which we provide these kind of free form fields within the survey. So if kids want to share experiences, they can do so. And some of them, the nature of some of these experiences are pretty horrible. I do think these environments are increasingly toxic, and it is deeply concerning. And we see that, as we look back over the years and look at the kind of things that we were reporting on, it is not getting better. And that is not a positive thing to be saying 1 year after our online safety code came into effect, which is supposed to address things like harmful content, underage access. It's deeply frustrating. For all the speed with which technology evolves, regulation is so slow and it's frustratingly ineffective.
1: Yeah, and the other thing as well, Alex, there has been quite a jump. I mentioned the numbers a bit earlier, but just in terms of that kind of sexual or mature content that people are getting access to, that jumps from 10 to 24% since last year as well. So a third of teens saying that they found something in their algorithm on social media that would probably fall into that category as well. So naturally, that's being pushed towards them at the moment. And that is quite a jump in a year, isn't it?
13: Oh, it's quite a jump indeed. And as we noted in the report, they're not always seeking this kind of thing out. It's being recommended to them, which is really problematic and goes back to this recommender algorithm, which is, of course, optimized for engagement. It's not necessarily about turning off these recommender algorithms. It is about optimizing them for something better than just engagement.
1: Okay, my thanks to both of you for joining us on the show. We'll be talking about whether small pets should be allowed increasingly on public transport when we come back in a moment.
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12: 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When you said Miley was back, the first one I went to was Miley from Glenroe. 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
1: Welcome back to the show. Now, dogs, cats and other pets will be allowed on buses, trains and trams from next year. The National Transport Authority has proposed relaxing the existing rules on the carriage of pets on public transport. Under that new policy, small animals that don't threaten the safety of passengers may travel on the bus or on rail. However, they must not be allowed on seats, have to remain in their owner's lap or on the ground around their owner in a way that does not obstruct other passengers. Pete Wedderburn, aka Pete the Vet, is with us. Pete, as an animal lover, are you welcoming this decision by the National Transport Authority?
6: I think it's a great decision, and I think also it really reflects public opinion. Like, they consulted with over 2,500 submissions of the public, and the vast majority were in favour of these changes. So I think it's a very democratic and helpful decision.
1: The thing about it is, I suppose, we were kind of pondering this out in the office a little bit earlier on. I think as long as it's a scenario whereby they're reasonably small pets, they're 100% under the control of an owner who's going to be very reasonable about how they bring them onto public transport as well. And I would hope as well, Pete, that those who bring them on would maybe do it when it's not an entirely busy carriage, where it might be distressing for the pet potentially as well. You would hope maybe you go in non-peak times with the pet too.
6: Well, you know, I think it ties in with just how people are meant to look after their pets in public generally. So, for example, with dogs, under Irish law, you're obliged to keep them under effective control. You know, so if you have a dog that goes dementedly excited whenever they go near a person wearing a hat or another dog, then you wouldn't want to take that on public transport, because you don't want your dog to get dementedly upset in an enclosed area like that. So hopefully people would have enough cop on not to do that. And in general, you know, if you have a dog that's calm and well socialized and you know it's going to be all right in such a space, then you'll do it. And if you don't, well, then you shouldn't do it. No more than you take your dog to the park if it's going to get really, really upset when it sees other animals. I think that's just common sense, and hopefully people will tie in with that. I think it's really important, by the way, because we want to encourage people not to depend on their cars for everything. We want people to move towards public transport. And for a lot of people, you know, they have to get their dogs. They live with their dogs, and they want to get the dog to the vet. Sometimes they want to go to parks, they want to visit family, all of those things. And if they can do it without a car, then I think it's got to be better for everybody. As long as we take account of people who might not like this, and I suppose that means people, the only people I can think of are people who are frightened of pets, of animals, and some people are, and people who are highly allergic to animals, and some people are. So we have to make some sort of allowances for that, I suppose.
1: Yeah, and I think for anyone bringing a pet onto public transport, they'd have to maybe understand that if they go to sit down beside someone who might well have those concerns. The National Council for the Blind did oppose this as well, and like, one of the reasons they'd oppose it were they concerned, you know, potentially about guide dogs who are already there with blind people currently, and maybe there could be a conflict with another dog. I presume you can understand why they'd have concerns too.
6: Yes, indeed. And that's why, you know, you have to be sure that your dog's okay with other dogs before you bring your dog onto public transport. But I mean, this is standard policy across most of Europe. And so it's nothing new in the world, do you know? And it works in those countries, so I don't see why it shouldn't work very well in Ireland as well.
1: Yeah. For you, what would you think would be the cutoff point here? Because they've mentioned within this report about the relaxing that your larger dogs would have to be muzzled, and particularly there would be, I guess, tighter, stringent moves around larger dogs. Like, is there particular breeds that you would be thinking, okay, don't bring them on public transport, or you'd have to be particularly concerned?
6: I wouldn't really be thinking about things in terms of breeds. I'd be thinking things more in terms of temperament. You know, I suppose if you've got a dog that's heavier than, let's say, 20 kilograms, you know, like a Labrador type size, then, you know, you should, if you're taking a dog in public transport, then I think you should muzzle train your dog so that regardless of what your dog's temperament like or what the reputation of the breed is, you should have a muzzle handy and train your dog to wear a muzzle so that you can, not for any other reason, that people can be, will then be reassured that they're not at any risk. But some people are pretty very frightened of all big dogs, and so we have to take that concern into account. And I think it's part of responsible ownership that you respect that and that you have a muzzle ready for your dog if you need to use it.
1: Something I thought was quite interesting, because as you mentioned at the outset, this effectively comes from quite a large amount of feedback

0: on the last words. We're heading towards a short break. When we come back, we'll talk about a massive fine of over €600,000, which has been slapped on the HSE by the Data Protection Watchdog. We'll talk about that when we come back in a second.
1: The last word
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0: Hey, welcome back. It is Will O'Callaghan in for Matt Cooper on this Wednesday. And the Data Protection Commission has fined the HSE €645,000 for their storing of documents and records in disused bathrooms and cubicles, derelict buildings, shipping containers and turf sheds. According to the regulator, in some cases, medical records have been destroyed by mould. They were contaminated by animal droppings, covered in rubble or rotted due to damage from water. Graham Doyle, Deputy Commissioner with the Data Protection Commission, is with me now. Graham, if you give us just some background to this. So what actually kicked off these proceedings where the DPC started looking into the HSE? So how did this all come about?
8: Good evening, Will. Yes, it came about back in late 23. In October 2023, we received a breach notification from the HSE when some individuals gained unauthorised access to records stored in one of the facilities in St. Loma's Hospital in Mullingar. And then the following month, in November 23, we received another notification from the HSE. The same thing had happened in a building in St. Conal's Hospital in Letterkenny. Some of your listeners may recall, Will, at the time some videos were uploaded to social media by some intruders who had gotten into both of the facilities, and the video showed kind of lots of medical records stored there, but also showed the state of the and the conditions of the facilities. Then in 2024, in April of 24, the HSE contacted us again to say they'd become aware of, once again via social media, that there'd been more unauthorised access to a basement in that St. Loman's Hospital, and again there were further records stored there. So we opened an investigation in May of 24, and as part of the investigation, obviously we had the two facilities that we had been notified about, but our investigations team decided to inspect 12 different facilities right across the country. And again, the thinking behind that was to see, was it just isolated incidents in those two areas, or was it an issue of a kind of more systemic nature? Unfortunately, it was the latter. You mentioned there in the intro some of the findings that we had in relation to the physical conditions condition of

0: both the storage facilities themselves and the integrity of the documents themselves. You know, the storage facilities, as you said, some of them were disused bathrooms and cubicles had had files and records in them. There was a shipping container in a turf shed that had files in it. Many of the rooms had no functioning light or heating. There was derelict buildings and there was asbestos and mould in a number of them. And then the documents themselves had been significantly damaged, many of them effectively destroyed by mould, and there was contamination by animal droppings and covered in rubble. In fact, in one of the boxes, we found a dead bird on top of all of the documentation that was there. So very significant issues. The records themselves, well, just to give a bit of flavour, I suppose, to what we found, there were employee records in some of these, in some of the facilities that would have HR and, in fact, some industrial relations issues records of that nature. There were CVs in one of the locations, which obviously contains a lot of information about staff. There were some immunisation records of staff as well. Then there were primary care records of children. We found x-rays and radiology records, orthodontic notes, some physio notes, and indeed we found some mental health records in some of the facilities. And then in addition, there were also, as I mentioned, there were some of the facilities, the records were so contaminated that they couldn't be identified. And in fact, in a couple of the facilities, we couldn't even go into certain rooms because the rooms themselves were so contaminated.
1: How old were these documents, Graham? Like, it's not acceptable whether they're from yesterday or they're from years ago, but how old were they?
0: They varied. They ranged. There was some going back a number of years, but there were some that would have been, like, you know, within the last 10 years. And it's not just, I suppose, the risk, Will, in terms of these documents. There's different reasons why there would be risks here. But like there's a risk that if the documentation, albeit it may be historic, it may have old information on it, and you know some of those records, radiology and X-rays, obviously they would be records of events that had previously happened, but if they were required moving forward for any medical care, there's obviously an issue there, or indeed if they were needed for legal or regulatory purposes, the fact that they were in such bad condition was a significant issue. And then also the fact that these records can be compromised by individuals getting in, which is the case in the sense that we've had individuals who have gotten into a couple of the facilities and have been able to post some of the records online.
1: Yeah, well, particularly if they're sitting in a turf shed or a container where people can easily get into them and access them. I mean, the records themselves, I know you've mentioned that some of them were basically already destroyed by the conditions, but what did the HSE have to do when all this was pointed out to them? Like, where are these records gone now, those that were salvageable?
0: So this is a project. It's going to be a project. I know that I've heard the HSE have been out today, and we very much welcome the statement that they did come out with earlier on, where they accepted the full findings and they've apologised to affected individuals and to their service users. But as part of what we have done here, you mentioned a fine earlier on, but there's also corrective orders that we have imposed on the HSE, and they must now carry out a complete audit of all the storage facilities where they store and retain paper files. So they've already begun this process, and indeed, During our inspections of some of these facilities, they had already taken files and removed the files from where they were, and they will now. They have 30 days to come up with an action plan for us. They must share it with us. We'll review that plan and make sure we're happy with the plan. The reality is, this is going to take a bit of time. Whilst they've already started and done a lot of work in the last number of since this all came to light. You know, they're listening to their spokesperson earlier on today. They were saying they've over 2,000 facilities nationwide. So there's a significant amount of work that needs to be done here. But we will supervise it as it takes place.
1: Should it get to a point where all of this is digitised in the year 2026? I know, obviously, putting everything onto digital format has its own risks in and of itself, but it seems to me, at least compared to having paper documents sitting in sheds or bathrooms, it'd be far preferable to have all this digitised, would it not?
0: Well, look, as you say, digitalisation is coming in anyway, and it has its own risks. As we see, we have breaches in of that nature as well. But the reality is that organisations do file documentation in paper format, and it needs to be done in a compliant way. It needs to be done in a responsible way. And it's more about the governance around all of this. So, yes, while a lot of the information that we have is historic information, it's about the governance structure that you have. So, yes, digitization deals with it to a degree going forward, but I don't think in circumstances where, as I said earlier, there's over 2,000 facilities within hospitals, there are hospitals and HSE facilities, there is a requirement to have paper records. It's about how you manage them and how you handle them.
1: Graham, many thanks for joining us on The Last Word. We're going to be talking about the Grey Matters podcast when we come back in a sec.
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4: There's a delay on Cork's South Ring Road eastbound from Junction 6 Cork Airport to Junction 8 Douglas, but a breakdown there has been cleared. And the North Ring Road westbound is slow from Ballinderry Park to the Ballyhooly Road Junction. Dock Road in Limerick is busy on either side between Shannon Bridge Roundabout and Courtbrack Avenue Junction. Galway's Borna Drive westbound onto the Headford Road southbound is packed between the Tuam Road Junction and the Quincentennial Bridge Junction. And Old Cabra Road out of Dublin onto Navan Road is congested after Hanlon's Corner to Bagot Road Junction. Mark Hogan, FM Travel.
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5: Joined by the lads from Anvil. 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
1: Now, you're very welcome back. It is Will O'Callaghan in for Matt on The Last Word on this Wednesday. Now, delighted to say, I've got two friends who say that their friendship has been built over decades by never getting on, which obviously lends itself very nicely to a podcast. The podcast is Grey Matters, and the new season has just launched today as well. Terry Prone and Fergus Finley are here. You'll know Terry is the co-founder of the Communications Clinic, and you know Fergus, who is the former CEO of Barnardus and also a senior advisor to the Labour Party as well. Folks, you're very welcome to The Last Word.
15: Thanks very much.
1: Grey Matters then. Tell us about this, Terry, because I know I was in some of the episodes from the last series and you were very careful about this. This isn't about elderly people or that type of branding around it. This is about people who are a little bit older, and a different take from both of you on getting older as well.
15: And it's the different take that has made it much more successful than I expected in the beginning. When I thought of Fergus as the other person, that's a kind of a demeaning way of putting it.
1: Co-host,
15: as the co-presenter, I knew that it would work to the extent that, first of all, Fergus always sounds like an Old Testament prophet, as if he is announcing something dire that is about to happen. And secondly, he's very serious, whereas I am irretrievable.
16: A liberty gibbet, she is.
15: I tend to be trivial. And so I thought, this will work, and we will fight genuinely, and we'll fight about issues and about attitudes and everything. But as the podcast, as Grey Matters got going, the first thing that became clear was that we weren't seeking and didn't look for a sponsor, because we wanted to get it right first. And what we got right was public service podcasting. We had, for example, the head of the chair, president of the Royal College of Physicians in Ireland, Dr. Dermot O'Shea, who arrived on his bicycle to make the point that if you want to stay undemented and healthy in your old age, you really do need to take exercise. And the other thing that we discovered, it wasn't just about passing on ideas and information. It was about having fun. I was sent a text last week by somebody who said they found Grey Matters uplifting. And I really wanted to find them and smack them hard, because that's the one thing we have not set out to be, is bloody uplifting.
1: Well, I don't know, Fergus, was that an accidental uplifting podcast then, or was that never part of it?
16: Well, you see, Terry talks about the public service broadcasting, and I think we have tried to do a bit of that for sure, and also tried to knock a bit of humour out of it and a bit of a laugh. The thing, if we agree about one thing, it is one word. It's the word old. Neither Terry or I are old and will never accept being old. Don't mind being older. I will decide when I'm old. Not you, not anybody else.
1: There's a real stigma in the word as well, isn't there?
15: Oh, yes.
16: Oh, there's an absolute stigma. Old means past it. It means you might as well be dead, because nobody wants you anyway. But on the side of the public service side of things, I also got landed in one by Ms. Prone, who decided she didn't want anything to do with it. We were asked by some of our subscribers to do an episode on older people and sex.
1: Mm.
16: And I thought, public service, must. Terry said, forget it, I'm not having to do with that. So I ended up interviewing a lady called... Miriam Stoppard. Miriam Stoppard. Very, very distinguished English...
15: He got to interview her because I noticed an ad for a book that she had written, which is called something like Sex, Walking Sticks and
16: Sex
15: something
16: and Drugs
15: else.
16: And Walking Sticks.
1: I've seen her on TV. She's very, very open about discussions.
15: And she is, I think, 91. And I got the book, sent it to Fergus and said, Fergus, you have the privilege of interviewing this incredibly posh medical expert on sex. Go for it. And
16: so,
15: he did.
16: So yeah, we had a long conversation about vibrators and their usefulness, the joy of a properly applied vibrator to any clitoris in the world. I was puce scarlet, as any Irish man would be, conducting this interview. But we got through it, and it was great fun. And our subscribers, I think, really enjoyed it. Although, I did get an email afterwards from a senior person in the Irish Public Service who said, that was you. I think I was listening to a podcast. It was you. A couple of weeks ago, he said. And you were having a conversation with a very, very admirable and posh English lady about the efficacy of even a flaccid erection in older age. And he said, it's taken me 2 weeks to write to you about it, because it's taken me 2 weeks to get over the conversation. So... I'm certainly hoping that this will spur more and more people to listen to the next series, because I don't know how we're going to top flaccid erections, but we'll do our damnedest.
1: Yeah, it's a high bar, but I think that is an important conversation to have though, Terry, because generally when sex education happens, it happens for kids in school. They don't generally talk about sex education in your later years, ever.
15: That's absolutely true, but you will not persuade me now, in the past or in the future, to do a podcast with Fergus Finlay about old age sex. There's something about it that just gives me the shudders. Now, I have to tell you that watching Fergus from across the studio when he was interviewing Miriam Stoppard was just one of the great joys of my life, because you've never seen anybody so mortified. And she was... she just took over when it came to the vibrators. She really did.
16: She was incredibly blunt and forthright. And I've never encountered that in a posh English lady before. Just I've never, or maybe even a posh Irish lady for that matter, just never encountered it. And I was, I think Terry's right, I was mortified.
15: Yeah. But that's one of the things that we both discovered as we did. Well, I mean, he did try to die in the first half, but we'll leave that alone for the moment. Other than him trying to die during the first season, we had, I think it's true to say, more fun than we had expected. I mean, one of the things that we decided to look at and that was hugely popular was cruises for older people. And we had the wonderful Valerie Cox, who goes on cruises and loves cruises. And I was rubbish in cruises because I would think that there is nothing worse in the world than being stuck on a boat with people you cannot get away with, being stuffed with unhealthy food. I think it's just horrific. And also there is the possibility of being drowned, although that doesn't frequently happen. But it turned out to be one of the things that older people just wanted to hear and have a laugh about.
1: Yeah, I mean, I always think when you think of cruise, you think of kind of buffet and cheap booze, and generally that's kind of it. That's
16: and the funny thing about a cruise, I've actually done one. Terry won't believe it, but I have. I did a cruise on the Yangtze River with my lady wife. The funny thing about a cruise is you become institutionalized almost immediately around Bloody Mary time, around gin and tonic time, around meal time. You queue up dutifully. The Germans are always in first.
1: I bet.
16: The Irish are always in last. Everyone else is somewhere in the middle. And you queue up, take your turn for your meal. And it's a bit like a nursing home in that respect. Nursing homes survive and thrive because their residents, sadly, become institutionalized very quickly. Mm-hmm. And a cruise has exactly the same effect. However, I better not say what I want to say for fear of libeling the entire industry. Cruises tend to be cheaper than nursing homes.
1: Oh, 100%. The entertainment is probably even cheaper on a cruise than it is in nursing homes at the moment. But when you're picking topics going into season two, Fergus, so you obviously have looked at a lot of the areas that probably people would maybe expect in the first series. Maybe the sex one was a little bit of a surprise to them when it started. But you looked at divorce, you looked at work life, you looked at all that type of stuff. How do you pick out what you want to do for the season that's just come out now?
16: Well, I have to make a confession here. I work alongside a genius who gets up, I think, at 3 a.m. every day, reads 74 newspapers before I have even turned over in the bed. And by 8 a.m., 6 a.m., she's peppering people with ideas, stuff that she's come up with, clippings from the New York Times. As long as Terry Prone stays as young as she is, we'll never be short of ideas, never. She's always coming up with something new. Every now and again, I suggest something. And Terry says, no, maybe the next series.
15: That's not quite true. I have the old editor's triad in my head, which is what's new, what's different, why should we care? And so I am very aggressive in the way that we pick the topics. The other thing that I think that our programme is quietly and not solemnly trying to do.
16: Excuse me.
15: Is to get ahead of the way older people are caricatured, demeaned, cartooned, if you like. And that was one of the reasons we started the thing, and it's one of the reasons that we picked the topics. Because if you remember, during COVID, older people were portrayed in a very particular way.
1: They're infantilized.
15: Either they were... the old pair of hands over the picture of over a walking stick, or they were a grateful older person standing on a doorstep having received a carton of groceries from their neighbours. We were portrayed as helpless and properly grateful. And let me tell you something else.
16: The language that was used, Terry, including by our Taoiseach at the time, we must cocoon our older people. Mm. We had to be effing cocooned.
15: And we're now coming up to a budget. Listen out, you and your listeners, to the way older people will be described coming up to the budget. They will be described as effectively a passive, irrelevant bunch over there that just need another tenner in the pension. There is no suggestion that this is a huge cohort of alive, interesting, contributory people.
16: And yeah, there'll be 75 references to the need for care.
1: 100%. In the budget. Yeah.
16: So that's all we deserve, apparently, is care. But what we want is to give the system an occasional kick in the ass.
1: I've noticed that quite a bit as well. It's not that even the word burden is used, but oftentimes that's the way it's almost framed. Yeah. You know, this idea that the demographics are changing, we're going to have people who are going to be dependent on the state.
15: And the constant headlines that say that the economy, everything about Ireland is going to be challenged by the fact that we have an older age bulge. There is no suggestion that it might actually be an advantage and that you might actually get people back who were forced to retire. It's one of the, if you look at the guards, we don't have enough guards. Does everybody agree on that? Yes, we all do. So why are we forcing guards to retire at, I think, 60? And we keep doing that pointlessly.
1: Mm. Yeah. Fergus, the new season's obviously started now. What are you hoping the subscribers are going to get from this season before we finish out here?
16: A bit of anger, a bit of fun, a bit of a laugh. I hope we'll all learn from each other as we go along. We're going to try and do some very human stuff. Little by little, we're going to get into policy stuff. I have a huge bee in my bonnet about this whole approach to care and about the enormous amounts of money that the state wastes on providing ineffective support and calling it care. I know older people who can do almost anything, who can run theatres, who can appear on stage, who can paint, who can draw and who can art, but sometimes they will need a bit of physical support around all that.
1: Mm.
16: And instead they will get somebody coming in for 20 minutes in the morning to help them to get dressed and 20 minutes in the evening to help them go to bed.
1: That's it.
16: And they have to go do these things, perform these functions around the needs of the carers. The carers don't exist for them. They exist around the timetables of the carers. It's a crazy, stupid system. And it costs billions and billions and billions that would be better spent by giving the money to old people themselves, frankly.
1: Well, guys, the very best of luck with the new season, which is available now wherever you pick up your podcasts. Still to come, after the 6 at 6, we'll be taking the Culture Club in. Paul Noonan, the frontman of Bellex One, is going to be with me after 6. And we'll also get the business from Ian Guider as well. Back in a sec.
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1: FM. Well, before all that, let's take a look at the news on the 6 at 6. Laura Donnelly's back with me. And Laura, yesterday we had Fórsa on the programme discussing the vote of industrial action. What has the Taoiseach been saying today?
24: Well, the Taoiseach has criticised public sector unions for voting for industrial action in a dispute over pay. Almost 97% of members of the largest public sector union, Fórsa, voted in favour of the action. This comes amid stalled talks over a new public pay deal to replace the one which expired over the summer. Micheál Martin says they've always been ready to meet unions which have criticised the government's approach to pay talks.
25: We're not miles apart at all. The government has been waiting. The government has offered talks. Quite frankly, I think the decisions to ballot were unnecessary and unhelpful, in my view. And we have made it very clear to public service unions that, as like previous years, that we're up for negotiation. And the Minister for Public Expenditure has indicated that.
1: Now, a man has appeared in court in connection with a drug seizure in Cork. What was heard?
24: A 39-year-old man's appeared in court in relation to an alleged €1 million cocaine seizure at Cork Airport on Monday. Patrick Cahill, originally from Dublin but of no fixed address, appeared at Cork District Court today after being charged with possession of cocaine and possession of cocaine for sale or supply. Detectives said customs officials approached Patrick Cahill after he collected his checked-in baggage from the carousel. The accused made no reply to the charges, and Gardaí think he would have the connections to leave the country, even though they have his passport. Mr. Cahill's solicitor said he's in receipt of job seekers allowance and applied for legal aid. The judge remanded Patrick Cahill in custody with consent to bail on the condition the court approves two sureties of €15,000 each, with a cash lodgement of €5,000 by each surety.
1: Now, we heard in the last hour about the HSE getting that record fine over €600,000 for breaches of personal data. Remind us what happened.
24: Well, an inquiry by the Data Protection Commission has found failings concerning the physical conditions of document storage facilities and the integrity of the documents within them. 12 site inspections were carried out nationwide since 2024 as a result of two data breaches in late 2023. They occurred when people gained unauthorised access to disused psychiatric hospitals in Mullingar and Letterkenny and posted videos on social media of records stored in both. Graham Doyle, Deputy Commissioner at the Data Protection Commission, told The Last Word how the issues were identified.
0: Some videos were uploaded to social media by some intruders who had gotten into both of the facilities, and the video showed kind of lots of medical records stored there, but also showed the state and the conditions of the facilities. Then in 2024, in April of 24, the HSE contacted us again to say they'd become aware of, once again via social media, that there'd been more unauthorised access to a basement in that St. Lomond's Hospital, and again there were further records stored there.
1: We also discussed cyber safety and social media among children as well. Remind us of these findings.
24: Well, more than half of 8 to 12-year-olds are using AI chatbots. Research by CyberSafe Kids of 7,000 children found 70% of 8 to 12-year-olds still have accounts on over 13's social media apps. That's despite new laws around online age verification, which came into effect here in July. Roblox is the most popular online platform among that age group, while WhatsApp is the most popular app for 12 to 15-year-olds.
1: Now, Gardaí have carried out what's been described as a high-impact search operation in Cork. What's emerged there?
24: Well, a man in his 20s has been arrested after what's described as a high-impact search operation. Gardaí seized cash, heroin and suspected crack cocaine, along with two caravans, e-scramblers, slash hooks and a number of other items during searches of six properties in the Mahon area. The NSPCA also seized 10 dogs, a pony and a horse, which will be examined by a vet. The man's being detained at a Garda station in the south.
1: And what do we know about an alleged assault that took place in Dublin this afternoon?
24: Well, four people have been arrested after an alleged assault in Ranelagh in Dublin. It happened in a shop in the town just before 1:30 this afternoon. One man suffered non-life-threatening injuries and has been taken to hospital.
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24: Cloudy with scattered light showers, mild and humid, lows tonight of 12 to 16 degrees.
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1: Now, Stephen Doyle is back with us for the sport. And what have the FAI announced today in relation to their coaching staff of the men's senior team?
5: Well, it won't be long now until the boys in green embark on another Nations League campaign, but there is good news ahead of that opening match against Kosovo. Head coach Hamer Hallgrimsson's assistant John O'Shea, assistant coach Paddy McCarthy and goalkeeping coach Gudmundur Hreiðarsson have all signed new deals with the association. They'll remain as Hallgrimsson's backroom team up until and including the 2028 European Championship. In a statement released today, the Icelander described his coaching team as integral to everything we build. Hallgrimsson's put pen to a contract extension before the World Cup playoff against Czechia back in March. So they'll play Kosovo on the 24th of this month before matches against Israel, either side of that home game against Austria in the double international window.
1: Now, which key player in Hallgrimsson's squad will be hoping to find a bit of form ahead of those games?
5: Irish winger Chidoziok Benny. He's completed a loan move to the English Championship club Lincoln City. The 29-year-old joins from Ipswich Town and will stay at the Imps until January, linking up there, of course, with Mason Melia, who's on loan from Spurs. O'Benny's only involvement with the Premier League club in his new season was inclusion in the squad in their EFL Cup match against Leicester City, but he was left on the bench. Speaking to the Lincoln in-house media team, O'Benny explained his reasons for going out on loan.
6: Yeah, I'm really excited. Feels really good. I had a positive conversation with Chris and Tom and how they made me feel. I felt wanted. I felt like this would be a great opportunity, a great platform for myself to obviously both help the club and the club can help me, especially at this stage of my career.
1: On the pitch, we've got some interesting matches tonight.
5: Indeed, defending champion Celtic can make it 4 wins from 4 in the Scottish Premiership. Martin O'Neill's side kick off at 7:45 at home to Aberdeen. In the English Championship, Ireland international Jack Moylan will be full of confidence after scoring his first championship goal for Cardiff City at the weekend. Brian Barry Murphy's team are away to QPR, of course, skippered by Jimmy Dunn, and that one also kicking off at 7:45. Just give you a little update there, Will. Chelsea are away to Real Sociedad. That's scoreless after 8 minutes. Katie McCabe on the bench. Kira Cruz is starting for Coup at home to PSV. That match also scoreless with 9 minutes on the clock.
1: OK, in the tennis, what's been happening at the US Open?
5: The second round is underway. 7 seed Daniil Medvedev is in full control against home player Sebastian Gorzny, taking the opening two sets. Jessica Pegula cruised to a straight sets win over Sofia Kenin in the last few minutes. Later on, title holders go into the late session. Carlos Alcaraz taking on Portugal's Jaime Faria and Aryna Sabalenka up against Polina Yatchenko.
1: And finally, we've had an update on Tiger Woods after that crash last year.
5: He has avoided jail time, Will, after a car crash near his home in Florida earlier this year. The 15-time major winner had denied driving under the influence. He's now entered a plea deal on lesser charges and has been fined and banned from driving for 5 years. The golfer has not featured at a professional event since missing the cut at the Open Championship in 2024. How does a multi-millionaire get around without a car?
1: You pay for a chauffeur.
5: Indeed.
1: That's what you do. That's what I would do if I had the money. Steve Up, many thanks for joining us. The last word on business is coming with Ian Guider in a moment when we come back.
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7: Western Road out of Cork is backed up between Donovan Road Junction and Victoria Cross. There's a delay leaving Limerick on the N21 westbound from the N20 interchange to Clonunion, and the N69 westbound is slow after Boland's Cross to Ferry Bridge. College Road northbound in Galway onto Wellpark Road is busy from Yates College to Connolly Avenue Junction, and Ranelagh Road out of Dublin is backed up between the National School and Milltown Road Junction. Mark Hogan, FM Travel.
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1: Now, Ian Guider of the Business Post is with us. And Ian, we'll kick things off with Ryanair because they've had to readjust their expectations for winter this year. So what have they said today about a potential rise in airfares as well?
0: Yeah, good evening, Will. So Ryanair are updating shareholders on where they see the amount of passengers they carry in their current financial year. And unlike most companies, their financial year doesn't run with the calendar year. It runs to the end of next March, which ties in with the tourism season. And they had previously said that they expected to carry around 216 million passengers. But because the price of oil is higher, what they don't want to do over the winter months is to have planes sitting idle or planes to be half empty but still carrying huge amounts of expensive fuel. So they are trimming back some of their winter capacity and say that will cut their overall passenger numbers to around 214 million people. So around 2 million people less than they had expected to carry. But the reason for this is it will reduce the amount of losses they make over the winter months much, much better. Airlines traditionally lose a shed load of money over winter. What Ryanair are saying today is because we'll reduce the number of either take out some of these flights or reduce some services, they will save around 70 million euro and that will cut their losses over the winter months. So from October to the end of next March by around 100 million euro. So good for their shareholders. But the sting in the tail is for passengers out there, particularly next year. What they are saying is if oil prices remain at this elevated level where they have been in recent weeks, so the price of oil has gone back up above $90 again in recent days following the resumption of the tit-for-tat strikes between Iran and the United States. If prices of oil stay above that, well, then ticket prices will inevitably have to rise. They will have to rise at Ryanair. But what Michael O'Leary is saying is they will have to rise across the board because there are very few airlines that can cope with the price of oil and the price of jet fuel at these prices. And he believes fares in 2027 will be materially higher for the aviation industry generally, probably higher at Ryanair. But he also believes that the price of oil is so high, some airlines may even go out of business. And we have seen in the last number of months, we have seen Aer Lingus announce 500 job losses. Their fuel bill this year has meant that they have doubled their losses in the first 3 months of this year at Aer Lingus. So if Aer Lingus is feeling the squeeze, lots of other airlines are feeling the squeeze. And when you have Ryanair even talking about the fact that it's having to make adjustments, that just tells you the price of jet fuel and oil is having a big impact on aviation right now.
1: Indeed. Now, separately to this, we've CSO data, which has come out talking about the second quarter of the year. And again, traffic numbers look to have been quite good here.
0: Yeah, and just to give you just another example today, just to hit how good at Ryanair it is, they carried 22.6 million people in August alone. So it tells you people are getting away. Yeah, all of these figures coming out about tourism, particularly outbound Irish people going abroad, we are doing quite well for both inbound tourism, but no shortage of people going abroad, despite the fact that, as I said, we have had oil prices go up. I think the reason why we're seeing an increase in air travel and aviation is the fact that lots of the airlines would have booked in their fuel bills for the summer of this year and for earlier on this year well in advance so that they weren't paying those high oil prices. So therefore, they could sell tickets at a cheap rate and you had people taking up on those offers.
1: We're talking to Charlie Weston a little bit earlier about mortgage rates and I guess again kind of linked to that. We've had word out of the home builder Cairn Homes. What have they had to say about house prices today, Ian?
0: Yeah, I think this is really interesting and instructive of where prices might go in the next couple of months and years. So they put out their half-year financial results today. They are doing very well profit-wise. They saw an 82% increase in their profits to 67 million euro for the first 6 months of this year. But they're talking about construction inflation and what impact that may have on house prices. So the average selling price of a new home built by Cairn, which are the biggest house builder in the country, it increased by 6,000 euro to 393,000 euro. That was an increase of 1.6% on last year. But what they are saying is based on the cost of building materials, based on the cost of getting supplies in from abroad, inflation in the construction sector is running at around 5%. Now, they didn't pass on all of that increase onto home buyers, but you get the suspicion that if the biggest builder in the country is experiencing inflation, at some point in time, they will have to pass it on on in greater levels to people out there who are looking to buy homes. And that will have an impact on affordability, because in the last number of months, we have actually had some decent data on the housing market. We saw a slight increase in the number of completions, but also house prices themselves are moderating a little bit, not growing as fast as they had been in recent years. But if builders are having to pay more for materials around concrete, cement, the price of getting those supplies into the country, because we don't make a lot of building supplies here, we have to import them, particularly from Eastern Europe. So if the price of construction materials is going up, that will have to be passed on to customers. And at a time when house prices are already so high as they are, that just makes affordability a little bit more difficult. I think one of the positive things that I took away from what Karen Holmes was saying today is, well, they're operating on more building sites than they ever had been. So they're now on selling from 30 different sites across the country. They have capacity to build quite a lot of homes. I think they're currently saying that they have orders or demand for around 5,000 homes per year. So if they're still seeing quite strong demand out there, that is very good. I suppose the question will be, at what price will people have to pay eventually for these homes when they're built?
1: Indeed, it will trickle down to the market at some point. Ian Guider, many thanks for joining us for the business news. Coming up in a few moments' time, musician Paul Noonan is going to be with me. He is going to be putting his picks into the Culture Club. Back in a sec.
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1: Now, you're welcome back. It is Wednesday's edition of The Last Word and it is time for the Culture Club. I'm delighted to say that Paul Noonan is with me. He's got various different hats musically at the moment. Pilgrim's very much on the fore at the moment, Paul, because the tour is coming around. So for people who might not be familiar with Pilgrim's, it's yourself, Brian Crosby, who people would know as co-founders of Bellex One. But you guys have got a tour, which I'll talk about in a second. But tell me about Pilgrim's and how Pilgrim's is maybe different to some of the other acts that you've been involved with.
19: Brian and I are very old friends, and we went to school together, and we kind of, with the other lads in Juniper, which was the sort of first iteration of Bellex One, we kind of fell in love with music together, you know, as teenagers. So that's a very sort of formative and indelible thing, you know. And, you know, Brian left the band 10 years ago. And then he lived in Berlin for a long time. But we stayed close and we stayed in touch very much. And he was making music for film and TV out there. And then he made his own record of piano instrumentals called Imbrium a few years ago. And I remember listening to it. You know, I really wanted to sort of give it the attention that it deserved, you know, because, you know, as a teenager, again, falling in love with music, I would buy a record and I'd take it home and lie on the floor in a darkened room and put the speakers between my ears and listen to it in that very sort of immersive way. And I'd kind of fallen out of that habit. You know, I rarely listen to music without doing anything else anymore. So I listened to Brian's record like that, and I just found it really moving for lots of ways. You know, I think the fact that, you know, we'd been such close collaborators and then sort of hadn't done that in a long time, and for him to sort of have put out his first sort of, you know, full album of solo music, you know, it was a really beautiful record, and I found myself singing along to a lot of the instrumentals. And I just recorded one of those sort of like warbling along things and sent it to him on WhatsApp by way of, I love this record and I'm really proud of you. And I suppose that opened the door to us kind of working again. You know, he was really touched by that. And, you know, that became actually the first single, the first Pilgrim single, My Bones a Scaffold. So we did a couple of shows on the back of that one song, and then thought, like, there's more to this. Let's get together and swap ideas and make a record in this sort of almost sort of cabaret sense of piano and vocal, and keeping it very simple and keeping it to that sort of template where we could tour it easily. So yeah, he's like, Brian's got a beautiful studio in Wicklow, and he's kind of really gotten the hang of the recording end of things as well. So we recorded most of the songs there, and then he went back to Berlin to record the strings. And yeah, we've been touring. I think a lot of it is actually as middle-aged men trying to hang out. It's the getting in a car and going and doing gigs, and we're playing in theaters that have their own pianos. So it's very simple. We rock up and do a sound check, and then might have a nice dinner and do a nice early show.
1: Get home
19: in a seated theater with an interval and stay in a nice hotel, and you just have that sort of men shed on the road sort of vibe. You know?
1: It sounds like it's a very enjoyable reconnection then, because it's almost like life gets in the way in a way.
19: Yeah, I mean, I suppose somewhat analogous to not being able to listen to music without doing other things. You know, yeah, you're busy. You know, we've both small kids, and, you know, your life definitely changes when that happens. So yeah, it's been a lovely reconnection. We did a lot of shows back in February last year, and we're playing the concert hall on Saturday week is the big one. And then we're going to London and Paris, and there'll be some more shows next year.
1: Those upcoming concerts that Paul was on about, 12th September, National Concert Hall here in Dublin. SJQ in London is coming up the week after on the 17th. And then on the following night, it's a quick hop across to the Irish Cultural Centre, which again is a beautiful building, on the 18th. You can get the tickets for all three at pilgrims.music online. So you can pick them all up there. Let's have a listen to a bit of Pilgrims. This is My Bones a Scaffold.

0: glass of the sea and lose my age so gracefully.
1: So there you go. Pilgrims getting ready for those concerts, National Concert Hall, London and Paris over the next few weeks. There's also one to talk to you about, Paul, obviously, because, you know, a musician's life changes as they go along. And then I kind of wonder what you've been doing in recent years. And I was reading about some of your work in music therapy, which I want to ask you about as well. So you've been going around to school kids, particularly in the city in Dublin, and also working with some people with dementia as well. So tell us a bit about that.
2: Yes. So I suppose what got me into music therapy is I read a book by Oliver Sacks, who's a neurologist, a book called Musicophilia, where he talked about a lot of his patients would have had acquired brain injury or neurological disorders of various kinds, and how music played a role in his work. And it was just fascinating how music and the brain and the sort of the neural pathways that music takes that are quite different to other cognitive pathways and function. So I didn't know that music therapy was a thing, I suppose, then. And I from reading his book, I realized it was. And, you know, having played shows and being sort of immersed in music and feeling the power of it for so long, I suppose part of my motivation was surely this sort of goodness, for want of a better word, can be deployed in sort of other settings and in sort of clinical more, I suppose, targeted ways. Mm-hmm. So, yeah, I trained in Limerick, in UL, as a music therapist, and got to understand how music does what it does a little bit, and learned sort of the skills around using music to help people in, as you said, with people living with dementia, people living with acquired brain injury, children with autism, children having had a lot of sort of adverse childhood experience. And yeah, I've been, for the last few years, I've been working with kids here in the inner city in Dublin, and also in a nursing home in Dublin 8. I do a day with groups of people who are groups of residents with dementia or various, again, neurological conditions. So yeah, it's I feel like I've had a lot of unlearning.

0: imposter syndrome, I suppose, because it needs to be taken seriously as a clinical intervention, because there's loads of studies and evidence as to how and why it works. It's less adopted here within the health service as it is in other countries as a serious intervention or therapy as part of a suite of therapies within various clinical and community settings. So, yeah, it's I feel a certain responsibility to sort of do it properly and not just be sort of dicking around with music, which sometimes it can look like. But I sort of always have to check myself as to why I'm doing what I'm doing and how I can justify it clinically. Mm. But yeah, it feels like I've kind of grown another musical limb in that sense, because it's very different to the act of performing and making records.
1: Let's get back then to when you were sitting down on the floor in the darkened room and the music was allowed to surround you. It wasn't like now where we're consuming everything through our phone and headphones and maybe on public transport when we're taking music in. And back to the very first music that you remember buying. So what's the first that saw you hand over your good money for a record at some point?
0: So there was an RTE compilation called Nonstop Pop, and it had the song The Lion Sleeps Tonight by Tight Fit on it, which I loved. Having seen it on Top of the Pops, I think it was probably 9 or 10 years old. And so I bought that record, having seen that song was on it. And there was a lot of other, it's what introduced me to U2. There was a U2 song on that compilation, New Year's Day was on it, which that was kind of the start of my kind of love of U2. The Lion Sleeps Tonight, I don't know what drew me to the song initially. It was I loved Top of the Pops. It was real sort of appointment telly in our house for many, many years. That was the first.
1: Yeah, we'll play a bit in a second, but just when I think about this, it's amazing maybe watch Top of the Pops and actually seeing, the bands performing live across and so on as well was a door open in many ways to maybe different music than what they would hear at home.
0: Yeah.
1: And then also in that kind of period, obviously the radio would have played a big impact in terms of what people were listening to. Now people probably hear about music in a slightly different way. It's algorithms, it's what's being shared by other people, or AI almost decides what you listen to. It's a very different time when you're sitting down in front of the telly and you go, actually, I'm really interested in that song or that band.
0: Yeah. I suppose we still do that a bit, and then you Shazam something you might hear in a TV show and you sort of go from there.
1: Well, look, The Lion Sleeps Tonight.

0: were going to try and challenge you there in the middle of that. So while the music was playing in the background for the radio listeners, Paul was trying to get to the high note just as we came out of the bridge there. And it's pretty high, isn't it?
1: It's pretty high, yeah.
0: It's a fun song, though.
1: It is a fun song, and I would use that in music therapy quite a bit. It's one of those songs that works as a round. You know, there's various things you can sing on top of other things because the chords stay the same throughout the various sections of the song. So yeah, it's a lot of fun.
0: You mentioned U2 as well. So were you in on U2 from the start?
1: Not really, no. That song, New Year's Day, I can't remember what record that's on, but I remember that the first album, first U2 record I bought was The Unforgettable Fire. I had a turntable in my room at that point.
0: Ooh.
1: And yeah, that was, I suppose that I went from there then back to War and Boy in October. But yeah, they were a huge influence.
0: Has your relationship with music changed a bit when you become a musician then? Like, given you're obviously consuming all this when you're young and it's Top of the Pops and it's albums that you're buying, all that type of stuff. When you actually become a musician, you start writing, start recording yourself. Does that change your relationship to music?
1: I think it does. I look at my favorite music as sort of the music I fell in love with as a teenager and sort of, and as a listener. And then when I started making music,

0: you sort of, sometimes I feel like it's a case of you might like a sausage, but you really don't want to see how it's made.
1: Yeah.
0: So there was a point, I mean, it obviously continues to bring its riches, and playing music is an incredibly satisfying thing to do as well. Writing with your friends and all that entails, the touring. But I think I remember going to see Radiohead as a band in Galway. They played an outdoor show in Galway, like late 90s, I think. And we had binoculars to look at the gear that they were using, like Johnny Greenwood's guitar rig and the synth setup and stuff. But you sort of start looking at the PA and lights and production end of things, and not that it loses its magic, but or its spell, because I, you know, continue to love going to see live music, but you become aware of the sort of the machine.
1: Yeah. Let's talk about Radiohead then, because you've picked Radiohead as one of your album choices here. And I was intrigued when I saw Radiohead, when the email came from you about what you wanted to put into the Culture Club. I was like, which one is he going to go for? Because over the course of four or five albums, they just go to all sorts of different directions.
0: Yeah.
1: You decided to highlight In Rainbows here. So yeah. What do you particularly like about that album, and what's kind of the attachment you have to it?
0: I think, they were, since the Bends, I suppose, were hugely inspirational to us as a band. But I remember, distinctly remember listening to In Rainbows in an old house in Westmeath where we were recording a record called Blue Lights on the Runway in late 2000s.
1: Yeah.
0: And it just... there was a recreational room. I remember there was a pool table and table tennis table, and we were listening after a day's recording. I remember we were down there listening to it and playing and just marveling at the sort of the songs, but also the sort of studio techniques and the sounds of things and the journeys that songs would take and the little very subtle touches of because I suppose maybe we were in that sort of forensic place where we were making our own thing and getting into very specific placement of elements of the instrumentation of songs, and just again listening to how they were doing it just they're huge inspiration.
1: Okay, let's take a bit of Body Snatchers by Radiohead then.

0: Radiohead in Rainbows, one of Paul's favourite albums. Wanted to bring up the Sundays as well. So, like, this is probably a very tricky one to do. Like, I actually hate when musicians come in off the top to go, what's your first, like, whatever about buying your first one, because you can buy a cheesy single, get out of that one. But picking your favourite album is almost an impossible thing to do, I would think. Were there a lot of close contenders?
1: There was a lot of records I love. And I suppose this one has a sort of emotive quality, or a very strong associative quality. Again, it's that period where I was kind of falling for music, and I was taking my Walkman to bed and listening to REM or The Smiths or U2. And but this record is by a band called The Sundays. It's called Reading, Writing and Arithmetic. And I suppose it's because it's a bit more of a niche that I kind of claimed it as mine within the friend group at the time. There's a woman called Harriet Wheeler who sings with this band, and she's got the most beautiful transportive voice. And I suppose, because I never saw them live, that the record is...
0: And it lives in of itself, doesn't it?
1: It does, yeah. It wasn't sort of like diluted by seeing the songs live, and so it kind of burns all the brighter for that. And it was the only record of theirs that I really kind of loved. I think they only had two. It was a short-lived project, I think. Again, one of those very comforting listens now as well. When I listen to it now, I'm kind of transported to that sort of time of kind of really falling in love with music.
0: Okay, stick with us. We're going to talk about Electric Picnic, but we're going to go way back when, to the start of EP, and we come back after this short break.
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4: Newcastle Road northbound in Galway is backed up between University Road and the Quincentennial Bridge Junction. Dock Road out of Limerick is busy between Docklands Business Park and Courtbrack Avenue Junction. And there's heavy westbound traffic on the N69 after Boland's Cross to Ferry Bridge. In Dublin, Stillorgan Road outbound is backed up from St John of God's to Newtown Park Avenue Junction. And there's a delay on Drumcondra Road outbound onto Swords Road still from Clonliffe Road Junction to Collins Avenue. Mark Hogan, and travel.
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0: Hi, welcome back. It is Wednesday's edition of The Last Word. It is Will O'Callaghan in for Matt. Paul Newton is here with me. We're talking about his best of when it comes to the Culture Club, and best gig is the perfect place to go next. So I mentioned before the break, we're just off the back of Electric Picnic. People are getting ready to buy tickets for EP27. You want to take us back to the more intimate times of EP, where the crowds were a bit smaller at the start of the days in Stradbally, and the edition you've picked for your best gig was 05.
1: Yes. I think it was the second Electric Picnic. Sorry if this feels like a fudge. It's not a single gig or a single act. But there was just a lineup that year, and I suppose the time of my life and what we were doing creatively as a band. A lot of, I think three of us were there together, and we saw Kraftwerk, Arcade Fire, Nick Cave, The Flaming Lips. And again, just such a inspiring, intense weekend.
0: Were you performing as well?
1: No, we weren't.
0: You just went as music fans?
1: Yeah, yeah. Hadn't ever seen... I'd seen Nick Cave a couple of times, but I hadn't seen any of the others. And I think it was Arcade Fire's first show. They played the what's now the Electric Arena. And I remember them, because there's like about 12 of them. And I remember them, they were all festival sets can be really stressful because you don't get a sound check, you get a very short changeover. And I remember them, they were all on stage kind of, you know, setting up their gear and line checking it and sort of like screaming to the front of house guy, have you got this? And eventually they sort of got everything together, and then they just went for it. And it was just, there was such a sense of anticipation about it as well, because that first record was so hot. You know,
0: they were absolutely massive. I think when 05, I was in college at the time, and everyone was into Arcade Fire at the time.
1: Yeah. A Free Funeral, I think that
0: yeah, and it was like cool. That was the album that, and we're probably getting back to iPods back then, and like everybody had it, and everyone was sharing it around campus at the time. They were just so big. And I remember when they were coming to EP, there was just this huge anticipation that they were going to be in Europe, and particularly they were going to be in Ireland.
1: Yeah.
0: And I'd say it was a big part of why people wanted to go there. We're going to play a bit of Kraftwerk in a minute. Was this the first time you'd seen Kraftwerk
1: yes,
0: live as well?
1: Yes, it was. Yeah, yeah. Again, the four older German lads behind their individual workstations with an incredible sort of visual setup. It was quite the thing, yeah.
0: I've never been to see them. Obviously, I've heard their music along the way. Again, it can be a bit strange when you see a band like that, whereby Daft Punk were one that kind of stood out. I remember Daft Punk came to college at one point, and it was like the two guys just wore their helmets and just played. Yeah. And it was a little bit unusual, because it's not quite as epic as it sounds in your head when you hear them, but you're like, oh God, I never knew what they actually looked like before this.
1: Yeah, yeah. And sometimes you wonder what's actually being played here, but it was something really... iconic about seeing the sort of the Germanness of it.
0: Okay, let's take a bit of Robots by Kraftwerk then.

0: 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Nathan Murphy, who now runs the show here in Today FM. I'm pretty sure it was the year before he ended up on the TV coverage. It was the Happy Mondays and he got pulled up on stage. If anyone wants to check it, put in the Happy Mondays, an EP, and you'll find it online. And the clip is there forevermore. So who knew how he would end up 20-odd years later, but they were the early doors of EP. Okay, so we're going to park the music at this stage and we're going to move along to a bit of everything else. So, favourite movie? You've gone for Whitnail and I, so tell us why.
1: Again, a strong sort of association with a time in life. Maybe we, as a band, lived in a house in Kildare for a few years where we'd set up a rehearsal room and made our first recordings. And that was one of the movies that we watch a lot. And I think we had sort of maybe delusions of living a little bit of that sort of
0: lifestyle.
1: Ragged, underappreciated artistic lifestyle. It's such a quotable film as well. I mean, men in particular, I'd imagine, sometimes have these film quotes as shorthand and as sort of
0: they're ready to go, almost like a soundboard. A
1: brotherhood, yeah. So it's one of those movies that has that, and I remember reading about it. It's Bruce Robinson is the director. It was sort of based on his experiences with a crazy friend of his when they were in college, and Richard E. Grant plays the role incredibly.
0: Books, again, we're going to be slightly connected on this one because I, John McGarren, as a visiting lecturer once upon a time in college, okay. And as a result, that became my avenue into getting into McGarren. So how did you get into his work?
1: My friend Micheál gave me That They May Face the Rising Sun when that came out, and I was hooked. I just found it, I'd always sort of loved a certain brand of Irishness and of playfulness with words, and of, you know, as John McGarren himself said, that you know, Ireland up until the 90s at some point was a theocracy in all but name. So, but he really played with that, and there's the tension between what was going on with the church and the sort of like playful derision that a lot of people had for it. And, you know, there's again a character in that book who is gently slagging another character, the McGarren character, I suppose, in That They May Face the Rising Sun, and he's saying, "We didn't see it mass," and he answers, "Oh, well, I don't believe," and your man goes, "Asher, none of us believe. We're only going for the gawk and the drama." You know, his work is sort of peppered with that sort of playfulness around religion and the theocracy.
0: Yeah, McGarren's a big fan of Flann O'Brien. You were a fan of Flann O'Brien as well.
1: Yeah, I wouldn't be as familiar with him, but there's a playfulness with how we use the English language sometimes that comes directly from the Irish language, and it feels like it's sort of soaked by osmosis into our use of English, and it really sets us apart from the sort of Anglo-American behemoth, cultural behemoth that we're kind of nestled in. But I think it's incredible to see the Irish language sort of come back in such a strong way these past few years, and I think people are kind of aware of its importance now, more so.
0: As a musician as well, I would think that what you're consuming and soaking up when you're reading as well eventually has quite an impact on your songwriting, does it?
1: I think, like, I've often been accused of not accused, but like I use a lot of Irishisms, Gawain Shite, you know, it's not in a sort of, not consciously, but they're there. And I think I do love a lot of Irish writing, Kevin Barry and Katrina Sullivan, and, you know, Donald Ryan, I feel is such a beautiful McGarren-esque quality to his writing as well. So I wouldn't be the biggest reader now. I used to read more than I do. Again, I don't have a whole lot of time.
0: Understandable. So TV takes up some of your time as well. So for TV show, again, you've shown exquisite taste here. Oftentimes people come on the Culture Club and that's something I want to mock them for when they pick up their TV show. You have gone, you know, with some little bit fancy in Twin Peaks.
1: Yeah, I'm I'm rewatching a lot of TV series with my 17-year-old. We started with The Sopranos and moved on to Better Call Saul, and we're about to start Twin Peaks. And not it's not like me kind of
0: indoctrinating him.
1: No, because he would not be into that. They're sort of his picks. I don't know where he gets them, but I'm more than happy to watch them again with him.
0: I think he's gone to the top of the TV top ratings there, and he's picked out maybe four or five off the top shelf.
1: Yeah. But it's an interesting thing, you know, especially The Sopranos. You know, I have to remind myself, they're all pretty bad people.
0: Oh, you know? Horrific people. And you wouldn't root for any of these people normally.
1: But so I have to sort of make that point to him. Not that it needs making, really, but you know, in his partially unformed 17-year-old brain.
0: Don't aspire to be Paulie or Tony Soprano at the end of all this. You mentioned Better Call Saul as opposed to Breaking Bad, and we were kind of saying this before you come on. Did you prefer Better Call Saul to Breaking Bad?
1: I think I did, and certainly on rewatching, I think it's like visually, it's he's really come into his own. It's beautiful.
0: Yeah, I think Vince Gilligan probably learned a lot from that process before he made what eventually becomes a sequel. But Twin Peaks, why Twin Peaks?
1: So strange. It's beautifully strange. The aesthetically and tonally and the dialogue. I mean, I'm kind of dying to know what my son will think of it when we do start. So because it is very different.
0: I remember the Simpsons parody of it where Homer's sitting up late at night and it's a man dancing with a horse. It's
1: kind of, yeah.
0: It's very Twin Peaks, in fairness. The Buried Treasure, which we always finish up on as well. The music, Kathy Davey. So tell me why Kathy Davey should be your buried treasure that people should maybe go and find out more.
1: I think Kathy is a wonderful person for lots of reasons. She's an amazing writer and performer of music. Her record Tales of Silver Sleeve is a fantastic record. It still stands up, I think. But just having worked with her in various things and seeing her just how intuitive she is with all instruments. But also the fact that she's pretty much, you know, she hasn't made a record in 10 years. And it's because she's thrown herself into looking after animals.
0: Yeah.
1: She founded My Lovely Horse and has gone on to found My Lovely Pigs. Also looks after a lot of turkeys there. I think she's just got such a big heart and is it's incredibly moving to see how she is with animals. And I feel like the animals' gain is music's loss in some ways. I would encourage everyone to go back and listen to Kathy Davies' music if they can.
0: It is one of the best reasons ever to not make new music, is to go and spend your time with animals and make life better for them. Paul, it's been a pleasure having you in for the Culture Club. Thanks a million for joining
1: us. Will.
0: That is our loss on The Last Word for today. Stay tuned, because you're going to have Dave and Fionnuala coming up after the news at 7. Talk to you tomorrow.
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14: It's 7 o'clock. I'm Laura Donnelly. A man charged in connection with the seizure of around €1 million worth of suspected cocaine at Cork Airport is due in court again next week. 39-year-old Patrick Hall, originally from Dublin but of no fixed abode, appeared at Cork District Court today on charges of possession of cocaine and possession of cocaine for sale or supply. Today FM's Jamie O'Hara reports.
15: Detective Garda Patrick O'Sullivan told the court Gardaí are objecting to bail and that officer think Mr. Cahill would have connections to leave the country, even though his passport has been confiscated. He said 10 bricks of cocaine were found in the checked-in baggage of the accused after he was approached by custom officials on Monday after landing at the airport. Judge David Waters remanded the accused in custody with consent to bail. He said bail could be granted if the district court approves two sureties of €15,000 each, with a cash lodgement of €5,000 from each surety. The case is due before the court again next Wednesday for DPP directions.
14: The EU's foreign policy chief says the bloc is moving forward with more sanctions on Russia. The meeting of ministers from member states in Wicklow was overshadowed by the fallout from an attempted drone attack on Leipzig airport in Germany last month. Germany has blamed Russia. Commissioner Kaja Kallas says it had all of the hallmarks of state-sponsored terrorism.
16: What happened in Leipzig was not an isolated incident. Since 2022, we have seen systematic attacks across Europe. Sabotage, cyber attacks, espionage are becoming more frequent and more brazen. The EU stands in full solidarity with Germany.
14: The Minister for Roads says they're still examining if any company will insure e-scooters. Sean Canny wants a licence and registration system brought in this year. It follows new regulations requiring users to wear high-vis clothing and helmets due to take effect on Friday. Minister Sean Canny denies there's a split in government on whether requiring insurance for e-scooters is possible.
17: I would also be having discussions with Insurance Ireland. But what I would say, it's not that there's any dissension. It's just that we want to make sure whatever legislation we do bring in is applicable, is actually effective.
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20: Good evening, I'm Stephen Doyle. Daniil Medvedev's through to the third round of the US Open after beating Sebastian Gorzny. He took all three sets in a commanding win over the home player, while Jessica Pegula cruised to a straight sets win over Sofia Kenin in their All-American clash. Later on, the title holders go in the late session. Carlos Alcaraz takes on Portugal's Jaime Faria, and Aryna Sabalenka is up against Polina Yatsenko. It's all square at the break between Katie McCabe's Chelsea and Real Sociedad. The Irish captain was named on the bench by her boss, Sonia Bompastor, as they look to qualify for the Champions League. The Blues have a 5-2 aggregate lead after that commanding first leg win. Celtic are looking to make it 4 wins from 4 in the Scottish Premiership. The title holders take on Aberdeen at Parkhead at 7:45. New signings Oliver Sorensen, Shim Mukka and Sam Johnston have all been named on the bench, while Rangers are looking for back-to-back wins as they take on Falkirk at 8. And Tiger Woods has been handed a 5-year driving ban and a fine after a crash in Florida earlier this year. The former golf world number one was arrested after his car rolled over in a collision with a pickup truck in Florida. The 15-time major winner had denied driving under the influence but agreed to lesser charges. The golfer has not featured at a professional event since missing the cut at the Open Championship in 2024. 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
14: Cloudy with scattered light showers, mild and humid. Lows tonight of 12 to 16 degrees.
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1: 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Cash machine will then randomly pick a phone number. 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
1: We want to send you to the Irish premiere of Oasis's Don't Look Back in Anger. It's Monday in Dublin. And we also want to look at couches. Who's going to be on Celebrity Gogglebox 2026 or 27?
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0: 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Million Dollar Bill on Today FM. It is Dave and Fionnuala.
1: The Day Today.
0: Bring you up to speed. What is going on in the world? We'll tell you what's happening on the show first. We will be playing a game of Posh Pop. We will be introducing you to the Is Quiz. Since we are brand new, we will be introducing ourselves to you as Dave and Fionnuala. Who are we as people? Last night, we found out about our first shifts. Fionnuala in a field in Louth. At least I was in a licensed premises. I might have been underage, but I was in under a roof.
2: And neither of us have seen those first shift partners since. So hopefully we didn't give them a jump scare on the air last night.
0: And this is also not an invitation to them making themselves known to us. Fionnuala is happily married. I will be happily married next year. So let's move on. Not to scare you on this, the 2nd of September 2026. We are officially in the late 2020s.
2: No.
0: Yes.
2: We're still mid.
0: No. No.
2: If you said someone was 26, like to describe them, you'd be like, oh, mid-20s.
0: But in factual correct terms, they're in their late 20s. And that's what we are right now. We're closer to newer episodes of Reeling in the Years than we are to older episodes of Reeling in the Years. Don't look at this as a negative because you're thinking, oh my God, the 2020s, they're absolutely flying. But there's things to look forward to, like new episodes Reeling in the Years.
2: They will come once the new decade lands. They've a lot to fit in to the 2026 episode. Mm-hmm. Like showbiz side of things, Taylor Swift and Travis Kelce's wedding, that'll surely get a mention because that was everywhere when it was happening.
0: I'm thinking more Irish. I'm thinking that Troy Parrott goal, unbelievable. We'll just ignore the fact that we didn't get to the World Cup. We'll just put in the Troy Parrott moment. The Mayo Footballers, obvious. How long is the package going to be on the Mayo Footballers?
2: It needs to get, like, I mean, Reeling in the Years, I'm tempted to say 5 minutes. That's probably ridiculous. You're looking at about three. Ireland's success at the European Athletics Championships as well. The likes of Kate O'Connor, Rashida Adelecki, Mark English.
0: I don't know if it's going to make it.
2: Of course it will. It was their most successful European Championships, like, ever.
0: There's so much to pack in, though. And we're just talking about sport. There's so much to pack in. I don't think the athletics will even get a sniff on Reeling in the Years 2026.
2: Well, if you have ever watched the 2002 episode of Reeling in the Years, a man who was the main focus of that, Mr. Roy Keane, and now his red cards are being turned into art.
0: Yeah, Roy Keane. I don't think he likes anything to do with himself, but I think he might get a chuckle out of this one. An artist, he has painted all Roy Keane's red cards, and now it's going to be on exhibit for everybody to go and see.
2: It's called Sent Off. It's by Dublin artist Sean Hart, and it's showing the 11 times Keane got a red card or was sent off for Man United, and the one time he was sent off for Ireland. It's opening tomorrow at Hen's Teeth in Dublin. Now, if you do want an idea of how Roy Keane feels about his red cards, here's Gary Neville putting it up to him on the overlap.
3: First one was the FA Cup semi-final, Villa Park, sent off for a stamp on Gareth Southgate.
4: Yeah, and he deserved it.
5: Still getting red.
3: Second one, 1995, August 28th, early in the season, Blackburn at Ewood Park, dismissed in an ill-tempered
4: match. I was unlucky with that one. No, I was. That was two yellow cards. Second one was for diving, when I was taken on for, I think it was a penalty.
3: You dived.
4: No, I didn't dive. That's my point.
3: The third one. The Premiership versus Middlesbrough at Old Trafford. Yeah, Keane continued to be dogged by a red mist and he was sent off for the third time in 6 months.
4: Yeah, that was a bit silly. Fjortop. Remember the striker?
3: Fjortop. Yeah.
6: Yeah.
3: Janaga.
4: Yeah.
3: What did you do?
4: Tried to punch him.
0: Maybe I retract what I said about Roy Keane not enjoying these paintings of his red cards. Because it seems he can look back and have a bit of a chuckle. And now that it's art, maybe he could turn up himself.
2: I really hope he does, if only to add little notes to each one and explaining why he doesn't think he should have got the red card.
0: Shawnee Hart on Instagram, you'll be able to get a sneak peek before the exhibition opens at Hen's Teeth in Dublin tomorrow. That's something I would actually go and look at, even if Roy Keane isn't going to be there.
2: Yeah, because how do you turn, like, what should be such a simple moment, making a full art exhibition out of it is very, very impressive.
0: A place I know he's definitely never going to turn up, because I don't think he'd ever do it. Celebrity Gogglebox, the lineup for the latest series of The Irish One, revealed over the past 24 hours. Some familiar, very famous faces.
2: Ryan Tuberty is going to be having a sit down.
0: Look, he needs the money.
2: I would argue the point that I don't think he's stuck for it, Dave.
0: Okay. But I know you're a Ryan Tuberty fan. You'll defend him to the hilt. The hilt or whatever. You'll defend him far.
2: Claire Byrne showing up along with Ciara Doherty and Fitzy and Lola. Now, I'm concerned about this one because, to my knowledge, it was reported that Lola had moved into Fitzy's home house in Galway. Now, I know there was talk of them moving to Dublin together, but I'm just thinking of Fitzy's parents, who I'm sure are welcoming Lola into the home. But then they're like, for the love of God, now I have to get the home up on national television. What is this?
0: I don't know if we're going to see Lola and Fitzy's genuine couch. We are being told that we will see Ryan Tuberty's genuine couch or sofa. And I think you, for one, that's exactly what you're going to be watching for.
2: I am going to be so excited because our new colleagues, Dave, Ian Dempsey and Mario Rosenstock are going to be sitting down for Celebrity Gogglebox as well. And Ian, I'm sorry, I just have to say to you, I'm really excited to see what your couch is like, if it is your couch.
0: So you don't really care what they say. You just want to see their couches, do you?
2: Pretty much. I love Gogglebox Ireland. I think it is an exceptional piece of television. But I am always interested to see what they're sitting on. There have been a couple of contributors over the years who are sitting on the most uncomfortable looking sofas that should never have been brought to the light of day. I don't know how you'd enjoy watching any TV on them, but I trust that Ian Dempsey has a comfy couch.
0: I despise the couch that is currently in my house. It's like a granny couch.
2: Oh no.
0: Shading my grandmother, but it's perfect for her because it's high up, it's got a straight back, she doesn't have to pull herself out of it. She's, oh, that's a great couch. And I'm like, it's uncomfortable. It's grand of a napping, but to sit and watch TV, your legs are dangling off it. It's a disgrace of a couch. Not that I'd ever be on Celebrity Gogglebox, but I'd have to say, no, I won't be doing that.
2: What's your couch like? How comfy is it? How would you rate it compared to Dave's terrible one by the sounds of it?
0: As we learned during the week, Fionnuala, not fond of dogs or pictures of dogs, would love to see your couch and get a couch rating. You're up to speed on the day today. Olivia Rodrigo, it's Today FM. New York.

0: could ever say. Olivia Rodrigo, Stupid Song on Today FM. It is Dave and Fionnuala, Ian Dempsey and Mario Rosenstock. Today FM stalwarts going to be on Celebrity Gogglebox. I would imagine they're not in the position I have. I'm sure they don't hate their couches. Their couches are Gogglebox ready. Is yours?
1: No. It's... I love it.
0: No.
1: Yeah, I love it. It's really comfy and it was chosen for its comfiness, but it's not... It wouldn't look great on telly. I do know that.
0: I don't care about aesthetics, Fionnuala. I want a comfortable couch. I'm stuck with a granny couch that is far too uncomfortable for the likes of me. I want a lounge in it. I want one of those reclining ones that you can charge your phone on and that has cup holders. But I'm told that's gammy looking. And the cup holder couches are banned from my house.
1: Oh, okay, I support that ban to an extent.
0: Whoa.
1: I think the cup holder couches, and it's funny because I only became aware of them from, is it Fergal and Neil, the Cavan twins on Gogglebox, who used to be on years ago.
0: Yes.
1: And they had one of those couches that had cup holders in the middle. And I just don't think they are a sitting room couch.
0: Why not? Are you saying they're chav-like, Fionnuala?
1: No.
0: What's wrong with a cup holder couch?
1: Something about the aesthetic doesn't sit right with me. And maybe it is a snobbery thing. I've never really interrogated it. I appreciate the functionality, but I think maybe your main sitting room couch should have a little bit more style about it. I want to go... What is wrong with yours not being comfy enough, by the way, just to check? Like, you said it's too high off the ground.
0: Yeah.
1: And you can't lounge.
0: You can't lounge. You can't get into it. It's got... Okay. So the part that you sit on, that your arse would be on, it's just too hard. It's not absorbent. It's like a very firm mattress, and I like my mattresses to be a bit softer and my couches as well. But I would love a couch that you could recline and have cup holders because you want to drink tea or have a little drink watching the TV or the sports or whatever. And you say, no, you are like my fiance Niamh. Get that out of here. It's gammy looking.
1: I feel if you had your own little area, and I hate the phrase man cave, but it's the only way I can think to describe it. I think that's fine. I just not in the main sitting room for everywhere. Because as well, if you have the cup holders, would you want them to be within the arm of the couch?
0: Yes.
1: Okay.
0: Of course. Or centered.
1: See, if they're centered, then you're really reducing the number of people who can squeeze onto the couch.
0: If you have a couch that has cup holders, had you had to fight to get it? And also, is it in your man cave, in inverted commas, 087-4100-102? Maybe I'm just never going to get my beautiful couch with cup holders. But you're going to get those to find out what is this evening's Posh Pop. We've taken a song you've heard before, but we've given it to our orchestra. Do you know it anymore?
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0: Tame Impala and Jenny Dracula on Today FM. Almost 7:30. It is Dave and Fionnuala. Celebrity Gogglebox lineup is out. Connor, by the way, should have told you this all a little bit earlier. It starts this day week, September 9th at 9 p.m. So nobody shall be watching it. They shall all be listening to us on Today FM. However, we're trying to support some of our own. Ian Dempsey's on it. Mario Rosenstock. Fionnuala's mad to find out what kind of a couch Ryan Tuberty has. Is it going to be too high for his legs? Is it going to be comfortable? Does it have cup holders? So many questions.
1: God, it'd be doing well to be too high for Ryan Tuberty.

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We have taken a song that we fully believe you have heard before. We've given it to the Today FM Orchestra. They have poshed it. Can you tell us, what is this song?

0: It's a beautiful version. It's a lovely piece of music, but you need to tell us, what is the name of that song?
1: You've got about 15 minutes or so to figure it out. Get your answers into us. You can voice notice if you want. If you want to tell us the name of it, we'll play it in full after we reveal.
0: Again, please, orchestra.

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Get your dinger if you know what that song is. It's a song you have heard before, but do you know it now since it has been poshed to a song that you mightn't have heard before? They're from Los Angeles, America. This is Temper City, Self-Aware, new music. It's Stephen Fanula on Today FM.

to the playlist Temper City Self-Aware on Today FM. Stephen Fanula, 25 to 8. We're trying to be very generous to you, so hopefully you will like us and continue to come back to this new show on Today FM, and we're pulling out the big guns. We want you at the Irish premiere of Oasis's documentary film, Don't Look Back in Anger. Now, are you free to travel to Dublin, or maybe you're in Dublin? Monday coming, September 7th, Don't Look Back in Anger. It's going to be in IMAX and cinemas from September 9th, but you can see it September 7th. Some of the first people in the world, and you will be among them to see the brothers getting back together.

0: you are a massive Oasis fan, well, this is right up your street. You find out more about the band and what it took to get that reunion to happen. If you're more lukewarm and you're like, oh, well, I just want something to do on a Monday evening, sure aren't the best plans the ones that are organised for you.
1: Or perhaps you do not care about Oasis whatsoever and you want to annoy a super Oasis fan in your life. You go to the premiere, show them all the photos. We're not hoping that would happen, but if you are one of those people, this is open to you as well. By the end of tonight's show, before 10 o'clock, we are going to play an Oasis song. When you hear this specific Oasis song, you are to text or WhatsApp us, Oasis.

0: 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And then you're in the draw. You could get a call back from us and you could be at the premiere, the Irish one of Oasis, Don't Look Back in Anger, in Dublin, Monday, September 7th.
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0: of Mars. I just might. It's Today FM. Good evening. We are Dave and Fionnuala. We are very new to Today FM, and we may be very, very new to you. So we're getting to know each other. Bit of a phase we're going through. I think the best way to get to know somebody is to have the opportunity to hop questions off them. And that is what we are very open to this week. If you have a question, 087-4100-102. Hello, Teresa. Good girl, Teresa. Hi, Dave and Fionnuala. What job would you like to do if you didn't work in radio? Fionnuala.
1: Ooh. I've been told by more than one person that I give off slightly teacher vibes. But I just know that I'm not patient enough in any way, shape or form to do that job. I would really love to be a wedding celebrant or officiant.
0: You'd make a great one.
1: I love weddings.
0: Because Fionnuala on the previous station that we were on, iRadio, used to read the news as well. So she's got great enunciation. She's great at grammar. So I would imagine you officiating a wedding, you'd be very, very good.
1: Oh, thank you. No, I love the vibe of all weddings. I think they are just beautiful occasions, and getting to be a part of someone's day would be very nice. And might get an insight into some drama as well, like the weddings that didn't go as smooth as everyone else's.
0: Well, if you knew that people were hesitant about marrying each other because their potential marriage was on the rocks, you would have the grenade to throw in there in the vows as well.
1: Ruin the whole thing. What about you, Dave?
0: A guard.
1: Really?
0: I would love the power of being a guard, but I don't want to go in as a newbie. I want to be put in straight as a detective. Give me a gun and give me the power. But no, I'd like to be on the beat. I'd like to be a guard for a day, for a week, maybe for a year. I'd love to try it out.
1: You would be good at diffusing situations with humour.
0: I would be very good at escalating them as well if I was bored on the late shift. If there was a row going on, I could throw in a few grenades, get them going.
1: There's a lot of positive things about Dave. I will say, if Dave takes again someone, it's very hard for them to come back into his good books. So if you were on the beat and met someone who was being a little bit foolish and you took a gin them, it mightn't be right for them.
0: I don't take many, but I can take a spite. Do you have a specific person in your mind now that I'm a gin, that I have a spite against, that I have held for many of the years that we've known each other? So me and Fionnuala, our previous radio show, 7.5 years. 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
1: Yeah, there's a couple of people that I know you're not a fan of, but you don't really have, you'd say yourself, you don't have a really good reason for it.
0: I've got a good gut instinct though. I'm waiting for them to be unnice to me so I can back up my hunch I have about them. Okay, I want to be a guard if I wasn't in radio. Fionnuala would be a great wedding celebrant. One of the questions Teresa's put to you, put to us, do you have one for us? 087-4100-102. Madonna and Kylie Minogue. Love Sensation. Today

permanent. Madonna. And Kylie Minogue, Love Sensation on Today FM. It's Dave and Fionnuala. This is a game called Posh Pop. We take songs that we believe you have heard before, we believe that you should know, but when we give them to our orchestra, do you know them anymore? From the top, please, orchestra.

0: there are some thoughts on what tonight's song would be. Mandy, give it to us.
1: Hi guys, the song is The Script Falling to Pieces. Whoop, whoop.
0: Oh, Mandy, that's not fully correct. Maybe Helen's got it.
2: One Republic Falling to Pieces.
0: Oh, Helen, you've got even further away. Who is actually getting dingers? Who is right?
3: Lillian, who's in Clare, Yvonne and Adam, both in Mullingar, Sean in Donegal, Amy in Meath, Orla in Galway, and Anne-Marie, who says it took a lot of singing in the head to get...
0: Falling to Pieces does feature, but the name of the song, because we're sticklers for rules, is Break Even.
3: Well done if you got your dinger and got it correct.
0: I don't think it's your fault if you said Falling to Pieces. It's the script's fault for calling it Break Even. It's Today FM.

0: retrospectively trying to think, why did the script call it Break Even? I know it's in the song, but Falling to Pieces, everyone sings that in their head, not the Break Even part.
1: We'll have to ask Danny if we ever meet him.
0: We will. Questions. It's the name of this game. The Is Quiz. It is brand new to Today FM. It's brand new to us. It's brand new to you. It's brand new to everybody. And we are Dave and Fionnuala wanting to introduce you to the Is Quiz. Started on Monday, high score 4, then a 3 yesterday. I feel we can hit double digits today. I'm getting more confident as we go on.
1: Can you up those numbers? Do you want to join us for the first ever week of the Is Quiz?
0: 30 seconds on a clock. General knowledge. 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That's why it's the Is Quiz. WhatsApp or text is, I-S, to 087-4100-102. That's in to us. I'm brave enough. I'm bold enough. I have 2 minutes of my time that I want to dedicate to the greatest quiz on Irish radio.
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10: Very good night from the newsroom. I'm Lindsay Dolan. The Taoiseach and Taoiseach have denied a rift in government over the future of the carbon tax. Micheál Martin warned this afternoon there would be financial impacts to delaying the planned increases in the tax, which are baked into legislation, while Simon Harris suggested the government could change the frequency of those increases given the high cost of fuel. The Finance Minister and Taoiseach said it's worth considering.
11: Government needs to consider all of these things in the round. None of these things are free. All of them have fiscal implications. You can't do everything in a budget. But I do think, whether it's childcare or whether it's energy, I really want to try and get this government to a place where we're moving beyond the one-off measure that might help you for a day or a week or until the next bill, to actually what the Irish people want us to do, which is help them more permanently reduce some of the very high costs we face in Ireland.
10: A ban on the trade in goods with illegal Israeli settlements will take effect on the 15th of September. The Minister for Foreign Affairs confirmed the move at the end of an EU meeting of foreign ministers in Wicklow earlier. She says the ongoing conflict in Gaza and Israeli violence in the West Bank were discussed. Helen McEntee said the EU should act collectively when it comes to Palestine.
12: The EU must be prepared to respond decisively to acts that violate international law and further erode the prospects of peace. This includes moving forward with action at EU level to ban trade with illegal settlements. We have moved in Ireland. I have enacted legislation to this effect that will come into effect on the 15th of September and would encourage that the EU moves together on this.
10: The Minister for Roads said they're still examining whether any company will insure e-scooters. Sean Canny wants a licence and registration system for the scooters brought in this year. It would follow new regulations requiring requiring all users wearing high-vis clothing and helmets, which are due to take effect on Friday. Sean Canny denies there's a split in the government on whether requiring insurance for e-scooters is possible.
3: When we talked about changing the definition to an MPV, we discussed all of the options that we could do and to investigate them all, and that's what's happening at the moment in conjunction with the Attorney General's office. I will also be having discussions with Insurance Ireland. But what I would say, it's not that there's any dissension, it's just that we want to make sure whatever legislation we do bring in is operable, is actually effective and can be put in place.
10: And Amble have released the music video for their new single Last Rites. It was shot at Tremor Amusement Park in Waterford and features actor Seamus O'Hara as a clown. The trio's second studio album, Love and All Its Wares, is set for release in January next year. That's it for now. More in an hour.
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13: Good evening, I'm David Seagrave. The US Open title holders will be in action overnight. Carlos Alcaraz takes on Portugal's Jaime Faria, while Aryna Sabalenka is up against Polina Yatsenko. Daniil Medvedev is through to the third round after beating Sebastian Gorzny. He took all three sets in a commanding win over the home player. Alex Mickelson shocked Brandon Nakashima in a battle between two of the state's hottest prospects, while Jessica Pegula cruised to a straight sets win over Sophia Kennan in their All-American clash. In soccer, Katie McKay was an unused substitute as Chelsea booked their place in the Women's Champions League. They defeated Real Sociedad 1-0 on the night in Spain. That was more than enough to seal qualification after last week's 5-2 first leg win. McCabe's international teammate Kira Caruso will also be playing European football this season. Her side Q advanced with a 2-1 aggregate win over PSV. Jason Knight could be set for a move away from Bristol City come the end of the season. The club have confirmed the Republic of Ireland midfielder has not signed a new deal, with his contract set to expire next summer. However, Knight will remain as captain of the Robins until his departure. Celtic are looking to make it four wins in a row in the Scottish Premiership. The title holders are up against Aberdeen at Parkhead, with around a quarter of an hour gone. New signings Oliver Sorensen, Shim Miuka and Sam Johnstone have all been named on the bench, while it's just kicked off between Rangers and Falkirk. Tiger Woods has been handed a five-year driving ban and a fine after a crash in Florida earlier this year. The former golf number one was arrested after his car rolled over in a collision with a pickup truck. The 15-time major winner had denied driving under the influence but agreed to lesser charges. The golfer has not featured at a professional event since missing the cut at the Open Championship in 2024. And Enric Mas remains at the top of the general classification at La Vuelta a España. He finished in the peloton to retain his lead at the top. British rider Matthew Brennan made it a hat-trick of victories as he claimed a sprint finish, while Ireland's Eddie Dunbar moved up three places to sit 46th overall. To hear live commentary in the League of Ireland every Friday, download the Go Loud app now.
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10: Mostly cloudy tonight with scattered light showers and patches of mist. Showers becoming isolated with some clear spells developing, mild and humid. Lows of 12 to 16 degrees. And that's it for now here on Today FM.
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0: Sitting in the cash machine right now, €305,000. Listening to Ray Foley and JP today, I feel we have very similar ideas about getting a camper van. Now, it can range from one that's from Stillorgan Motor Company for €100,000.
1: Oh.
0: To a Ford Transit that looks a little bit like a banger for €5,000. So, camper vans, you could put €100,000 into it, you could put €5,000. But you have €305,000 to spend out of the cash machine.
1: We were just chatting a little bit earlier on about comfy couches. And I will tell you that if you wanted to fork out on the Plume Blanche diamond encrusted sofa, you can get it for $184,000. $184,000, which I'm doing very quick conversion. I want to say that'd be about $140,000.
0: There's no way a diamond encrusted couch is comfortable in any way, shape or form. Sitting on diamonds, you'd get a sore hole out of that.
1: But you could afford it to be a talking point of your lovely house if you won the cash machine.
0: $305,000 going Friday 11th of September. 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Entries remain open until 3 p.m. Friday, September 11th. After that, They close, and then there's a call. If it comes to you, answer it within five rings. Tell us that there is 305 grand in the cash machine. You get every single cent.
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0: We're the new kids on the block, introducing our new toys to the classroom. And one of those toys is a game called the Is Quiz. 30 seconds on the clock, general knowledge. You fit for it? Demonstration next. Today.

0: and Marie. And Shania Twain, Unhealthy on Today FM. It is Dave and Fionnuala. Hello, we are new around here and you're allowed to ask us whatever is on your mind. We are getting to know each other via an Ask Me Anything week. Anything goes, including...
1: The Is Quiz.
0: This is brand new to us. It's brand new to you. So it is 30 seconds on the clock. General knowledge questions. And why is it called the Is Quiz? Because every question ends with is. The best way to do an introduction on this is to make me look like an idiot. Fionnuala hops questions off me so you get a demonstration of the game. You might get to know my intelligence levels and see if you're fit for the Is Quiz.
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0: First, we have the tension music to make it all tensiony. 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And I'll say, maybe I'm both ready and stupid.
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0: 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Yes, that's exactly what you'll say when you come on the radio with us.
2: And now we've run out of time to play the quiz, unfortunately.
0: You gotta get the sales in, we're new, Fionnuala.
2: Absolutely, okay.
0: No point us not selling. You know, if we had oranges for sale and we weren't selling them, we wouldn't be very good orange sellers.
2: I think the tension is well and truly broken at this stage anyway.
0: Do you want more tension? We can do more tension if you want more tension.
2: Level up. Oh.
0: Now I'm ready.
2: Excellent. So if you are, let's go. The country famous for the Eiffel Tower is...
0: Paris, France. Damn
2: the,
0: it.
2: The animal known as the King of the Jungle is...
0: King of the Jungle... Monkey.
2: The number of hours in a day is...
0: 24.
2: The Irish band with the frontman Bono is...
0: U2.
2: The animal famous for its pouch is...
0: Kangaroo.
2: The actor who played Forrest Gump is...
0: Tom Hanks.
2: The president of Ireland currently is...
0: Catherine Connolly.
2: The singer of Rolling in the Deep is...
0: Adele.
2: The famous ship that sank in 1912...
0: Titanic.
2: The highest mountain in the world is...
0: Everest.
2: Oh, Dave. What a recovery.
0: Oh, I locked in, lads.
2: That was really, really impressive. So look, it didn't start off very well for you because got caught up on the city, fair enough. You hear Eiffel Tower, you think Paris, but of course the country is France.
0: Yeah, it
2: and
0: is.
2: The animal known as the King of the Jungle is actually the lion. So we're going with 9 as a score.
0: Did I get 9?
2: Yeah.
0: I absolutely aced that.
2: Excellent work.
0: See, I did start stupid, but I got very good. See, you can recover. Don't panic. Play the Is Quiz with us. Be some of the first people in Ireland to play this quiz on Today FM. We'd love to have you on. WhatsApp or text us is IS and your name and a couple of details because we're nosy sometimes, but the main priority is to 087-4100-102. A 9!
2: Fair play to you.
0: Oh my God.
2: That was a comeback.
0: Genuinely, if I can get a 9, you can get a 10. After Lainey Wilson, Today FM.

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1: That is Quiz.
0: That song's new to the playlist. We're new to the station. We're Dave and Fionnuala, and we are slowly but surely introducing ourselves to you and some of our box of toys. One of those is the Is Quiz. 30 seconds on a clock, all general knowledge questions. And why is it called the Is Quiz? Because every question ends with is. Shane, how are we?
2: I'm good, thank you. And yourself, Dave?
0: We're not doing too bad at all. Shane, where do we find you in the country?
2: Sorry?
0: Where do we find you in the country?
2: I'm in Limerick currently, although I'm living in Kerry.
3: Oh, and what has you in Limerick, or can we ask?
2: Oh, you can. I'm working in Limerick, and I'm staying up during the week. Commute, you know, Monday and back Friday type thing.
0: What is the day job? What do you do?
2: I work with the National Ambulance Service in the college, so we train paramedics.
3: Wow, that is... I mean, you're training people to really respond to the most stressful situations day in, day out, Shane.
2: Yeah, and hopefully we can get them prepared so that it doesn't impact them too much and that they can do the best they can.
0: Shane, it makes sense that you're a very calm, collected man.
2: A lot of people mightn't agree, but...
3: Maybe when you face into that commute every weekend, because I know the road between Limerick and Kerry, like, it's crying out for a full motorway and you don't have one, so maybe that commute might get you a bit enraged at times?
2: Sometimes, yeah, but sure, look, everybody's trying to get home or get somewhere, so we have to try and, you know, make allowances as well.
0: Shane, where are you originally from yourself?
2: I'm a Corkman originally. I was reared in Limerick, and I currently, I live in Kerry.
3: So you're refusing to get out of Munster?
2: No, not at all. You won't get me out of the red.
0: Anything above Limerick isn't worth talking about?
2: Maybe no part of Donegal, all right, but after that, there's only the one real county in the country.
0: Anything between Limerick and Donegal? South is okay, and north of Donegal, but the middle, forget about that, Shane.
2: You know yourself. We'll keep the best down in the southwest.
0: Shane, we are about to play the Is Quiz. Are you ready for go?
2: We'll give it a lash.
0: That's all that we're asking for. Very best of luck to you. Fionnuala will read the questions. 30 seconds on the clock, and it begins in 3, 2, 1.
3: The cheese that is served on a typical Caesar salad is
2: Parmesan.
3: The longest river in Ireland is
2: Simon.
3: The country that has a flag known as the maple leaf is
2: Canada.
3: Liza Minnelli's famous mother is
2: Pass.
3: The capital of Australia is
2: Canberra.
3: The Irish female fighter set to fight in Croke Park on Saturday is the richest Kardashian is
2: Kim.
3: The actor who played Rachel Green in Friends is
2: Jennifer Aniston.
3: Oh, Shane. A fantastic performance.
0: Unreal,
3: fair play,
0: Shane,
3: to you.
0: Well done.
2: Okay, thank you.
3: So, we have pretty much a straight run of correct answers, but you did pass on the question of Liza Minnelli's famous mother, the late Judy Garland.
2: Judy Garland.
3: Yeah, who was probably most famously Dorothy in The Wizard of Oz, is what I would know her as, but I know she had many, many other roles as well. A score is 7, Shane. You are our highest scorer this week.
0: Go on, Shane.
2: Thank you very much. Thank you.
0: And you've done it in such style, such grace, such calmness. Shane, unbelievable performance. Thank you, sir.
2: No bother. Thank you very much, and the very best of luck now going forward with the show.
3: Oh, you're very kind.
0: Shane, we will need every ounce of it, so that is very greatly appreciated.
2: Not a bit of a keep it lit. Know the way you're going. You're doing great.
0: Thank you, Shane. We might need a defibrillator down the line, and we know the man to call.
2: Between 9 and 5, if you don't mind them.
3: We'll try to keep the emergencies to those times,
0: If we are going to have a medical emergency, Dolly Parton, 9 to 5. Shane, good luck to you, sir.
2: Take care. Have a good one. Thanks very much.
0: Shane, what a lovely man.
3: I mean, you actually could feel the calmness exuding off him. But yeah, how sound of him to just wish us good luck as he joined us to play.
0: He also has a great voice. He'd make a great contestant in The Traitors.
3: Oh, that's a good call.
0: Yeah.
3: Just Series thinking, 3, anyone?
0: Yeah, get Shane there. Calm, cool, collected, and a very sound fella to boot. Cat's Eye to play a few, Hosier 2, and we are still getting to know you. You're still getting to know us. Let's answer the hard-hitting questions on Today FM.
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Hosier, Take Me to Church on Today FM, 8:30. We're Dave and Fionnuala. We're very new to Today FM, and we might be very new to you. So that means we need to get to know each other. You need an opportunity to ask us whatever you think will get you to know us better. Now, there have been questions about job titles and what else would you like to work with and work in? Who was your first shift? How much money are you making? We've answered all those. I'm not sure, is this

0: biggest fear about death is that I won't be able to witness my own funeral as here I am, Lord, drops to the congregation. Okay, back to the question that Sinead actually asked. Give me a song that will clear a dance floor immediately. Sinead is trying to empty many house parties that she hosts. She loves hosting them, but she gets to a point and she's like, could everybody leave? What's the song to make people leave?
1: I'm thinking you have to turn to Adele, like someone like you. Like you're hearing this and you're like, oh God.
0: Nah.
1: Fanula, should be depressed.
0: Fanula, skip on. This isn't going to clear anybody out. They might think at the start, oh, is this a depressing song? But then get into it.
2: Fight it, I had hoped you'd see my face and that you'd be reminded that for me it isn't over.
0: This would fill a dance floor. Karaoke. Here we go now.
2: Never

0: Daniel, be realistic now. At this stage, the dance floor is full. The house party is rocking. People are up on chairs. They're dragging dirt in from the garden and now it's all over your couch. It's a mess, Fionnuala. You've created a problem.
1: Sorry, I do see your point and this is why I've never been a DJ.
0: Okay, we're scrapping Adele's Someone Like You as a song that will empty a dance floor or a house party. I have one for you.
1: And is this proven to work or you just think it would?
0: The latter.
1: Okay.
0: I think. And this is no disrespect to the amazing Leonard Cohen, but... if you're hearing this at 3 a.m. at the house party... it's time to clear out, son. Get out. We're clearing house parties and dance floors. What are you thinking this is going to do?
1: I think it's people linking arms or arms around shoulders and swaying from side to side.
0: Ah, feck it, you're right.
1: Yeah.
0: You're right. They're up on the couch again, just at a slower pace.
1: Very hard.
0: Yeah.
1: To pick a song that will get people to go home and be sensible and forget about the dance floor.
0: Yeah. Okay, we need songs to empty house parties, empty dance floors, get people away from the vicinity immediately. What is that song?
1: Great if you can speak from experience, but throw out your ideas as well.
0: 087-4100-102. Perhaps you meant to, as a DJ or the playlist provider, to fill the dance floor and you accidentally emptied the place. What is that song? This will fill dance floors in months and years to come. Khaki Kid. Easy does it. It's today.

0: Calvin Harris and Jazzy. It's Dave and Fionnuala. We're very new to Today FM, and we are giving you the opportunity to hop questions off us. This is an open session. Now, it can be very personal questions, or else it could be about musical tastes or how well we would do in a situation. Sinead?
1: So my one question to you is, what song would you play if you wanted an entire dance floor to immediately leave?
0: You think that's a very easy question and you pick sad, slow songs. But we've went for Leonard Cohen, Hallelujah, and we realised people would be up on couches, arms in arm.
2: Someone Like You by Adele, once it gets to the chorus, people are thinking they can sing along to it. They're going to stick around for that.
0: We've got to rethink this. Maybe you can do some of the work for us. I like Murphy's suggestion. Put on this song and open the front door.

0: Lodelida. Nigel?
1: And Marvin, maybe?
0: Good men, Nigel and Marvin. Now, Murphy says, you are relying on getting one person to get them all the out the front door in a conga line, but then you've cleared the house party, you've cleared the dance floor.
1: No, I think they're just coming out the front door and coming back around in by the back door.
0: Got to close the back door immediately. Stick on Left Bank 2. Ever heard this? Abby reckons this is absolutely perfect for dance floor cleaning. And is anybody going to hang around for this?
1: See, it's so well known. Would you have people trying to do some sort of a soft shuffle dance around to it?
0: Okay, we're not getting this correct just yet. I believe I can fly. Would clear the building, reckons Katrina in Cork. Yes, that man would clear Manny's a building now that we know everything about them.
1: What song do you reckon would 100% get people off the dance floor, out of the house party and back home to their beds?
0: Katie disagrees. She actually hates that we're even talking about this kind of thing. But why do we need to clear the dance floor? I say let the music play on all night long.
1: Clearly not a fan of her bed is Katie, because I mean, I'm by about 1 o'clock in the morning, I'm like, here, I'm ready for the last song.
0: The song that would clear a dance floor, clear a house party, get everybody out of your sight. What is it? 087 4100 102.
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3: Joined by the lads from Anvil. 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
1: Kingfisher, the sun will never settle. It's Today FM. We're Dave and Fionnuala, very new to the station, new to yourself, taking this opportunity to answer the questions that you might have for us. Now, this has become very not about us and more about getting the right answer to this question.
2: So my one question to you is, what song would you play if you wanted an entire dance floor to immediately leave?
1: We've went through many songs that we think that'll clear a dance floor. We still haven't figured it out. And it is a matter of opinion, especially when you're saying that this will clear a dance floor. Even the Crazy Frog version, I can guarantee you, there's many a dance floor in a house party that will go buck mad. Okay, whoever sent this in is absolutely hating on us right now, having to listen to Crazy Frog.
3: We're on such a wide range of songs, like you've Siobhan coming in with the Funeral March as a suggestion. Oh. Also one for Tomorrow from Annie. You know, the sun will come out tomorrow. Yeah, like, I love that, so that would actually get me on a dance floor. Final Countdown, thanks Alexandra. Michael's suggestion, An Emotional Fish, This Party's Over, I'm
1: this
3: going home.
1: This party's over.
3: And Carmel and Galway, Chris Christopherson, Sunday Morning Coming Down, Give Them the Fear Before It Sets In.
1: That sounds like a business promise. This was the most HQ version I could get of the Glenroe theme tune. I feel that's a specific generation or two that would get the fear of going to school the next day or the homework not started or finished.
3: Yeah, but it'd only work if the party was actually held on a Sunday night.
1: The most popular answer by a country mile. Please stand for the national anthem. Problem with the national anthem. I do have a problem as it is being called a dance floor clearer. It will clear the dance floor once it's finished, because you don't play any more songs after the national anthem. But while it is playing, the dance floor remains in situ, nobody moves.
3: So it just doesn't technically answer the question we're looking for.
1: But what if we went to a different national anthem? Would that clear the dance floor? Pat reckons this would clear the dance floor. God save the king.
3: On the area, yeah.
1: Pat is obviously thinking of an Irish dance floor, an Irish house party. Pat, there are parts of this country and nightclubs that if I was to play God Save the King, I would be cleared off to accident and emergency. Have we had the perfect answer yet to the song that will clear a dance floor or a house party?
3: I don't think so.
1: 087 4100 102. Sienna Spyro, Great Expectation.

0: Sorry, Child. It's Devin Fanula on Today FM. We have been so busy trying to find the perfect song to clear a house party or a dance floor that we might have forgot to tell you the song that could send you to the premiere of Oasis, Don't Look Back in Anger. It's a documentary feature film, the Irish premiere, Dublin, Monday, September 7th. Fancy going? Well, you need to hear this. We are going to play Oasis, Whatever, within the next 30 minutes, maybe 35, but no longer than that. When you hear it, you are to WhatsApp or text Oasis to 0874-100-102. And you could be some of the first people in Ireland to see Oasis, Don't Look Back in Anger, before it hits the cinemas and IMAX.
1: And it's your Monday evening plan sorted.
0: Oasis, going to play in the next 30, 35 minutes. Let's go.
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3: Lines of Inquiry with me, John Sweetman, is coming to the stage for the first time ever. 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
10: A very good night from the newsroom. I'm Lindsay Dolan. The Russian ambassador is to be summoned by the Department of Foreign Affairs over Moscow's alleged involvement in an attempted drone attack at Leipzig Airport in Germany. The department says Yuri Filatov will be called in at senior official level over concerns about Russian actions. The EU and several other European countries have taken similar steps. Russia denies any involvement in the attack. The Taoiseach said he's an open mind on the future of the carbon tax. The issue is emerging as a potential clash point between Fine Gael and Fianna Fáil ahead of the budget. The tax is due to increase again in October, having been previously deferred due to the high cost of fuel. Taoiseach and Finance Minister Simon Harris said further changes to the previously planned hikes to carbon tax could be on the table, but he's played down any talk of a rift.
11: Not only is there no tension, that we've yet to have detailed discussions on all of this, and I have an open mind on this, because absolutely, let's be very clear, if you do decide to do one thing in relation to a trajectory, it has an implication in terms of the amount of money that you take in and the amount of money you can spend. So none of these choices are free.
10: Donald Trump said he's happy the Duke and Duchess of Sussex have left America for the UK, declaring he's not a fan. Prince Harry and Meghan moved back to Britain last week along with their children, Archie and Lilibet. They spent 6 years living in California. The US president has been asked about their move by reporters in Washington.
12: I thought they treated the royal family with great disrespect.
6: I didn't like it. I didn't like the way she acted. I thought she was terribly disrespectful to the Queen, to King Charles. Maybe I'm different. I wouldn't have taken him back.
10: And Amble have released the music video for their new single, Last Rites. It was shot at Tramore Amusement Park in Waterford and features actor Seamus O'Hara as a clown. The trio's second studio album, Love and All Its Wares, is set for release in January next year. That's it for now. More in an hour.
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13: Good evening, I'm David Seagrave. The US Open title holders will be in action overnight. Carlos Alcaraz takes on Portugal's Jaime Faria, while Aryna Sabalenka is up against Polina Yatsenko. Rain has delayed the action on the outside courts at Flushing Meadows, however. Earlier on, Alex Mickelson shocked Brandon Nakashima in a battle between two of the state's hottest prospects, while Jessica Pegula cruised to a straight sets win over Sophia Kennan in their All-American clash. In soccer, Katie McKay was an unused substitute as Chelsea booked their place in the Champions League this evening. They defeated Real Sociedad 1-0 on the night in Spain. That was more than enough to seal qualification after last week's 5-2 first leg win. Meanwhile, McCabe's international teammate Kira Caruso will also be playing European football this season. Her side Q advanced with a 2-1 aggregate win over PSV. Jason Knight could be set for a move away from Bristol City at the end of the season. The club have confirmed the Republic of Ireland midfielder has not signed a new deal, with his contract set to expire next summer. However, Knight will remain as captain of the Robins until his departure. Celtic are on course to keep their unbeaten start to the Scottish Premiership intact. The title holders lead Aberdeen 3-0 at Parkhead. Camilo Duran, Ben Negrin and Yang Hyun Jun with the goals from Martin O'Neill's side. Elsewhere, it's level at 1-0 between Rangers and Falkirk at the break. Lawrence Shankland gave the Jers the lead early on, but that was cancelled out by an own goal just before half-time. Isaac Hadjar will miss this weekend's Italian Grand Prix at Monza as he continues his recovery from a wrist injury. Liam Lawson will take his seat for the second race in a row after filling in for him in the Netherlands. Hadjar picked up the injury while boxing in gym training during the summer break last month. And Enric Mas remains at the top of the general classification at La Vuelta a España. He finished in the peloton to retain his lead at the top. British rider Matthew Brennan made it a hat-trick of victories as he claimed a sprint finish, while Ireland's Eddie Dunbar moved up three places to sit 46th overall. To hear live commentary in the League of Ireland every Friday, download the Go Loud app now.
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10: Mostly cloudy tonight with scattered light showers and patches of mist. Showers becoming isolated with some clear spells developing, mild and humid. Lows of 12 to 16 degrees. And that's it for now here on Today FM.
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0: Big payout coming September 11th. €305,000. Question for you, Fionnuala. Would you bother with the deposit return scheme, those 15 cent bottles and cans, if you had €305,000? Do you actually care about the environment, or is it more about the savings?
14: Of course, I love the environment, but I would just put them in, you know, the blue recycling bin that I already have.
0: 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That's the true sign of somebody winning the cash machine. 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It's entirely up to you. 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Entries remain open until 3 p.m. September 11th. That's not this Friday. Friday after this Friday. Cash Machine then randomly picks a number. If it is yours, you're going to get a call. Please answer it within five rings. Tell us that there is €305,000 in the Cash Machine. Get every single cent.
14: Don't be sitting there on Friday, the 11th of September, looking at a missed call from a private number on your phone and wondering, oh my God, would that have been the call that changed my life? 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
0: Don't be sitting on your hands. Number one, you won't get to the call quick enough. And number two, your hands will go numb.
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0: Hi, we're the New Kids. Is this show live? Yes. Yes, it is. It's 9:07. We're as live as we could be. Tea in hand. The Fed is et. Feed. See, it is live. I would have taken that back if it wasn't.

0: Dua Lipa, Dance the Night on Today FM. How are you getting on? We're not so bad ourselves. 13 minutes past 9 of this Wednesday. We are Dave and Fionnuala. We're very new to Today FM. And people are adjusting to our new schedules as well as we are, like the crew in Abbots in Sligo. Very happy that we are now at this time of night because they work late.
1: Well, we're happy to keep you company and we can safely say you are doing a harder job than we are.
0: We also like to reward the people. The longer and the later they listen, the more likely there might be prizes, like 2 tickets to go to the premiere of the Oasis film / documentary in Dublin on Monday. You are listening for Oasis's Whatever. When it plays, text or WhatsApp Oasis to us, 087-4100-102. You could get a call back from us and you could be going to the premiere in Dublin on Monday. Question, do you have an emotional support torch?
1: No.
0: Okay. I know a man who does. Right. It is Sinead's dad. Now, Sinead from TikTok was at a Lecce picnic over the weekend. Her father came and collected her on Sunday night, so she'd be in her own comfy bed on Monday. And one of the conditions was that Sinead would bring back Dad's emotional support torch. Did she?
2: Dad, get out. I couldn't have brought it home.
3: Get out, you didn't bring it home.
2: No, I put it in one of the communal bins. Dad, I couldn't
3: get out. Go on, open the door.
2: No, I couldn't have brought it home.
3: Open the door and get out. You're winding me.
2: No, I'm not, Dad.
3: You're winding me. If my torch isn't home tomorrow, it'll be Third World War, so they will.
2: I couldn't. It's a torch. I'll get you a new one.
3: No, you won't get one just like that.
2: I will. I'll get you a new one.
3: That one. It's very
2: no, I'll get you a new one.
3: No good. Harm is done.
0: Harm is done.
1: The poor man stumbling around in the dark he'll be. If he ever gets caught on the side of the road needing to change a tyre, won't have a good torch in the boot.
0: Spoiler alert. She was winding him up.
1: Oh.
0: She knew how much this torch meant to her father, that this was the way of pranking him, telling him, sorry, your torch is no longer with us. Do you have an emotional support item?
1: Do you know what? A recent one, I think, could qualify for this title. It is a blue fleece from Portwest is the label, the brand.
0: Shout out, not hashtag sponsored, not hashtag ad.
1: It was paid for. The comfiest thing I've ever worn. And when I come home, I love putting it on. It's warm, it's cozy, it's comfy. It's never leaving the house. I don't want it sullied by the outdoors. It is purely an inside fleece. So yeah, I think that qualifies as an emotional support item.
0: I have a couple of emotional support items and they're all kind of mascots. One, Montu the monkey, who has been in every car that I've owned, has travelled every mile that I have drove, and he has brought me great fortune and great luck. Now, he didn't bring me great luck the night that I rolled my Peugeot 206 in Rossendra in North Leitrim. I'll give you that one. But since that, me and Montu the monkey, we've been straight travellers. Number two, Bear in the Big Blue House Teddy.
1: Aw, that's cute.
0: That a lovely listener, Kay, donated to me because we were on a search for Bear in the Big Blue House crisps. R.I.P. to Bear in the Big Blue House crisps. The greatest crisp. Oh, God. I need to get on to Garen Noon to get a campaign together to get those crisps back. That's number two. And number three, Maneki Neko.
1: Kadeshin.
0: Maneki Neko.
1: I have to ask you again, Kadeshin.
0: Maneki Neko? Okay.
1: Means nothing to me, I'm sorry.
0: Have you ever been in a Chinese restaurant?
1: Yeah.
0: Have you ever been in a Chinese restaurant where they have a gold cat on the counter with its right or left paw raised and it is waving a ceramic?
1: It's like swinging up and down.
0: Up and down. They're a Maneki Neko, Chinese lucky cat, but they actually originated out of Japan, so they're actually a Japanese lucky cat, and I have several of them. One that is my emotional support item.
1: So Dave has a grand total of 3.
0: That's only the amount that I'm bringing to air. I have many.
1: I have one. It's the blue fleece and it's very recent into my life. What is your emotional support object? Is it a torch?
0: Because we know it's Sinead's dad. It's the emotional support torch.
2: Couldn't. It's a torch. I'll get you a new one.
3: No, you won't get one just like that.
2: I will. I'll get you a new one. I'll get you a new one.
3: No good. Harm is done.
0: Harm is done. What is your emotional support item? If you have one, or several, 087-4100-102. Are we best friends with Florence Road right now?
1: Yeah, I'm going to claim that even if they don't agree.
0: Oh my God. We'll say it to Florence Road as they don't remember our wonderful time at Electric Picnic together. This is them, 7563, Today FM.

0: 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Hello, we're new. We're Dave and Fionnuala. I suppose you are getting to know us as people when we're talking about emotional support items. Inspired by Sinead's dad, who brought her home from Electro Picnic on Sunday night. What was the run rule of going to Electro Picnic? Bring home me torch.
1: You couldn't. It's a torch. I'll get you a new one.
2: No, you won't get one just like that.
1: I will. I'll get you a new one.
2: Me that one to very
1: no, I'll get you a new one.
2: No good. Harm is done.
0: Thankfully, she was only pranking him. No harm was done. She had the torch, but she knew this was his emotional support item. What is yours?
3: Well, much like I have the newly added blue fleece from Port West, which is one of the comfiest items I've ever owned, that counts as mine. Pinky has sent us a picture of what they call their emotional support item, a gift from their son, and I have to have it where I can see it, says Pinky. It's a teddy, basically, but it's kind of hard to describe, to be honest.
0: I'm going to have a go at describing it to those who cannot see it, which is everybody. It is like a white pot with a smiley face and cacti or cactus coming out of the top of it.
3: Well done.
0: Similar to jelly cats, it actually might be a jelly cat, but it's got a Keel Toys tag, which would be synonymous with the claw machines and amusements.
3: Oh, very good. Now, it looks very comfy and like something you'd like to have beside you on the couch or in bed. So, yeah, I get why it's Pinky's emotional support item.
0: Hello, Neil from Dundalk. My emotional support item is 6 cans of Harp and Sally O'Brien and the way she'd look at you. Because after them, you're not bothered about anything. Maybe 2 or 1 can. Don't make it... Don't rely on the 6 cans of Harp all the time. Drinkiq.com, drinkaware.ie.
3: This would probably be a better way of looking at it, but at the same time, thank you for sharing your emotional support item with us.
0: We're not judging your emotional support item. We're just hoping that you're not relying on that item too much at all.
3: Maybe just every now and again.
0: Also, people are being very kind since we're new on the radio, like Niamh and Ashburn. Gia Eve, loving you too. Eron Radio, yous are cracking me up.
3: Niamh, thank you.
0: Well, we're taking that in the positive sense, not the negative sense.
3: Absolutely. And we really appreciate it because, as Dave said, we're new here. We are the new kids on the block. Everyone's been very nice to us here so far. Mm-hmm. So it makes us smile when you are too.
0: We're probably cracking up the Oasis fans by not playing Oasis Whatever yet for an opportunity to go to the Dublin premiere of the film Don't Look Back in Anger. Let's rectify that. Next.
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0: Oasis, whatever, on Today FM. Fionnuala, Bull Shout, your favourite Oasis song?
1: Yeah, I think it has to go to whatever. It's so good.
0: It's class. Back in anger. Not that we need a reason to play Oasis on Today FM, but there was a specific reason we were playing Oasis right there, right then. We have tickets to the Irish premiere of Oasis, Don't Look Back in Anger. So this is a documentary feature film looking at the two boys getting back together, their hesitancy, their journey, the likes of Croke Park. Surely it's going to feature loads. The Irish premiere is on Monday. It's in Dublin, September 7th. You're waiting for that song to play, and then to WhatsApp or text us Oasis, Don't Look Back in Anger, opens in IMAX and cinemas from September 9th. But you should be seeing this film, this documentary, before anyone else. Let's go to line 4 this evening, which is you, Lauren. Hello.
2: Hi.
0: Are you well, Lauren?
2: I am well. I'm here with my boyfriend. He's so excited. He's like running around the house.
1: What's his name?
2: It's Niall.
1: So Lauren and Niall, which one of you is the bigger Oasis fan?
2: Oh, definitely Niall. Niall. He has the Oasis tattoo and everything. Yeah, big fan.
1: Sorry, what tattoo?
2: He got like the tattoo of the outline of the two boys
3: from the first photo from
2: like
3: came back.
2: Like walking out on stage from like the first photo. He got a tattoo in a bar in town off this girl the night before like their concert in Croke Park. It was like a thing. He's like a big fan.
0: Niall and Lauren, maybe you're better describing this, Lauren. Where on the body is the tattoo?
2: It is on the back of his arm. It's in a safe space.
0: Okay, so visible when he wants it to be, but not on the face or on the butt cheek.
2: No, not on the bum, no.
0: Okay, so I feel ye really do deserve to go. I'm saying too, Lauren. Is Niall ready for some knee slides across the sitting room or wherever you are right now?
2: Oh yeah, he's like jumping up and down. He like whipped his shirt off and threw it around and I told him to put it back on.
0: Congratulations, you're going.
1: Lauren and Niall and the Oasis tattoo all going to see Oasis Don't Look Back in Anger this coming Monday. Enjoy, guys.
2: Thank you so much, guys. Thank you.
0: Lauren, will you do us a favour if Niall consents? Will you send us a photo of the tattoo? We got a great description of it, but we'd love to see it for reals.
2: I will. I'll send it in to you now. Absolutely.
0: Exceptional. Lauren, Niall, enjoy the premiere and thank you for listening to Today FM.
2: Thank you.
0: Bye, bye, bye, bye, bye, bye. Lauren and Niall in Dublin.
1: That's next level fandom, isn't it? That you decide the night before the most highly anticipated comeback performance that you're like, yeah, I'm going to get this permanently inked.
0: Did he get it before he seen them in Croke Park? Did he take the first photo after their reunification on stage?
1: That's what I understood, yeah, from wherever they performed first.
0: Yes.
1: Got that photo.
0: Yeah.
1: And was like, here, ink this on me forever.
0: I can't wait to see that. And we might twist their arm that everybody can see that tattoo. What is it with us and tattoos? We met your man at Electric Picnic with the Andy Moore and Mayo tattoo. Now we're talking to Lauren and Niall, who has got an Oasis tattoo.
1: And let us not forget that.

0: Dave Duke, sitting across from me here, has Mayo for Sam and the Mayo GA crest tattooed on his arse.
1: Never going to live it down. Another pair of tickets to the Oasis premiere tomorrow night. But if you want to go to these boys, it's Louise Cantillon you need to be listening to on Today FM. Fontaines, DC. Two Slains, back to back.
0: Next tune is going to be a good one.
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0: Fontaine's DC Marianne doing two slains back to back next summer. Sharon Linsky, our good pal who's listening right now, she is a massive Fontaine's DC fan and has tried to get me into them, but I always used to take the piss out of her. And look at me now, absolutely loving Marianne.
1: Sharon, you have done exceptional work to transform Dave's attitude over the years.
0: Are we going to be able to transform my fortunes on this? We pick a song each, but you pick the winner. It's Dave versus Fionnuala. Getting absolutely trounced the last two nights. Will it be three in a row success for Fionnuala, or will I be able to claw back a victory?
1: Well, it all depends on what song you've picked to go up against mine tonight, Dave.
0: Fionnuala, you will not see this coming.
1: Okay.
0: Nobody will see this coming.
1: Out of left field.
0: I've went to the playbook. I've went to Rosie and I'm like, will this get me a win tonight on Dave versus Fionnuala? How dare you? How dare you? How dare you laugh at the wolf tone?

0: such a brilliant, brilliant song. The storytelling, the singing, the wolf tones. Streets of New York should be your winner on Dave versus Fionnuala tonight.
1: You make it very clear that we don't tell each other what the songs are in advance. We generally don't try to link up or coincide, because what I've gone with is...

0: will trash talk the songs, even though we might believe the trash talking. Who is this? Who?
1: Brian Adams.
0: Who? A new fella. All right, another good selection, damn it.
1: Mel C, she absolutely deserves her flowers for that song. They could not be more different. Dave going with the end of night sing-song vibes and me going just with a classic 90s tune.
0: If you would like to hear the Wolf Tones to finish the show, it is text or WhatsApp Dave to 087-4-100-102. If you want to hear who?
1: When You're Gone by Brian Adams featuring Mel C.
0: Who? 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

0: Paddle. High hopes. 3,000 on Today FM. It is David Fanula, 10 to 10 of your Wednesday night. How is it going? We are very new here. People have been very kind to us. We're not looking at the unkind messages. Hi, Park. Wishing you, Dave, and Fanulza all the best of luck from all the Kennedys in Donegal Town. They'll have the bog tay ready for the next visit.
1: I'd appreciate if you did. Thank you.
0: Bog tay. Excellent tay.
2: Dave versus Fanula. Dave versus Fanula. Dave versus Fanula. Who is gonna win
0: today? I thought I had this in the bag Monday night. I thought I had this in the bag Tuesday night. But I was utterly embarrassed, demolished, hammered.
1: So it was up to Dave to go absolutely out of left field with his choice of song for Dave versus Fanula tonight.
0: Balls to the wall for the Wolf Tones. Streets of New York. Have I done the business? I thought I had done the business. But then Fanula stepped up with some new whipper snapper emerging artist. I keep forgetting his name. Who?
1: Brian Adams and Mel C.
0: Brian Adams, you say. I must chalk that down on my notebook. I don't know if you, whippersnapper Brian Adams. Producer Shannon is here in the corner, remaining very coy.
3: Mm-hmm. Producer Shannon is here.
0: What are the people saying? How are they voting?
3: You know what, I really thought this was going to go one way. I am shocked with the results. I went to the bathroom, I came back and I was floored by what was coming in. Because about 85% of the vote went to Dave!
0: Oh, yes! Yes!
3: You did it!
0: Yes!
1: Well done, Dave.
0: I'm back in the game.
1: I take it as a compliment that you had to go as far as the Wolf Tones to get a win over me.
0: As far as the Wolf Tones.
1: You don't hear Streets of New York that often. On the radio, to be fair, you probably don't hear When You're Gone, but you're more likely to hear When You're Gone than Streets of New York on Today FM. So I think it was an excellent choice by you. I'm gracious in defeat, but I will be gunning tomorrow night for another win.
0: I don't even want to talk over the intro, because I want us to experience every single second of the Wolf Tones, Streets of New York. It means so much to so many people.
1: I agree.
0: Okay. This is the winner of today's Dave versus Fanula. The Wolf Tones, Streets of New York. On Today FM.

0: Wolf Tones, Streets of New York on Today FM. Dez?
1: That is a class tune, you have to say it. An absolute class tune.
0: I fully agree, Dez. Fully agree.
2: Well done, Dave. Your first win on Dave versus yes. Fionnuala, and what a song to do it with.
0: We picked the songs to end the show, but you picked the winner, Wolf Tones, Streets of New York. I think we've won over a new listener, and I really appreciate it. Darren, oh yes! Hello to the new presenters. He doesn't even care about our names, nor should he. You're going to be just fine. Excellent choice.
2: Good vote of confidence. But two more songs to finish off the show tomorrow night.
0: Oh, I'm going to pick
2: Will
0: another.
2: I come back with a win?
0: I'm going to just keep picking the Wolf Tones catalogue so I can get wins over you, Fionnuala. That's all from us. Thank you for being with us tonight. We will be back tomorrow from 7. Have a lovely night with Clodagh Lawlor, with Country Hits, guiding you through. Till tomorrow. Wolf Tones and Take It Savage Handy.
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8: Very good night from the newsroom. I'm Lindsay Dolan. EU foreign ministers are promising to step up pressure on Russia following an attempted drone attack at Leipzig Airport in Germany. Ministers meeting in Wicklow today discussed further sanctions against Moscow, while Ireland is to summon the Russian ambassador Yuri Filatov to the Department of Foreign Affairs. Russia denies any involvement in the attack. Minister for Foreign Affairs Helen McEntee said Ireland stands in solidarity with EU member states targeted by suspected Russian actions.
9: And we will keep pressure on Russia. Further work on robust sanctions will continue to deny Moscow the revenue and the means to continue its illegal war. Russia's campaign of hybrid activity continues to increase in scale and recklessness, impacting many of us here in the EU. We stand in solidarity with Germany following the alarming incidents at Leipzig Airport, but also with many, many member states affected by Russia's attacks.
8: The Taoiseach, though, said he's got an open mind on the future of the carbon tax, the issues emerging as a potential clash point between Fine Gael and Fianna Fáil ahead of the budget. The tax is due to increase again in October, having been previously deferred due to high costs of fuel. Taoiseach and Finance Minister Simon Harris said further changes to the previously planned hikes to carbon tax could be on the table, but he's played down talk of a rift.
10: Not only is there no tension, we've yet to have detailed discussions on all of this, and I have an open mind on this, because absolutely, let's be very clear, if you do decide to do one thing in relation to a trajectory, it has an implication in terms of the amount of money that you take in and the amount of money you can spend. So none of these choices are free.
8: Former Jesuit lands, despite objections from local residents. The scheme includes more than 550 apartments, along with a number of houses, a creche and a cafe. Excitement is building ahead of Katie Taylor's final fight in Croke Park this weekend. The Bray native held a public workout in the Helix in Dublin this evening in front of hundreds of fans. These aspiring boxers were among those in the crowd.
11: I think Katie's a brilliant boxer, and I think it's good to see her training before her last show.
12: It's nice to have an inspirational woman in boxing to look up to, because obviously she changed the sport so much.
13: Yeah,
12: and I really hope to be like her one day as well.
14: And do you think she's going to do it on Saturday?
12: Yeah, definitely. Of course.
8: And that's your news for now.
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15: Good evening, I'm David Seagrave. The US Open title holders will be in action overnight. Carlos Alcaraz takes on Portugal's Jaime Faria, while Aryna Sabalenka is up against Paulina Yatsenko. Earlier on, Alex Mickelson shocked Brandon Nakashima in a battle between two of the state's hottest prospects, while Jessica Pegula cruised to a straight sets win over Sophia Kennan in their All-American clash. In soccer, Celtic remain unbeaten in the Scottish Premiership after a straightforward win against Aberdeen. Three first-half goals were enough for the title holders at Parkhead. Camilo Duran, Ben Negrin and Yang Hyun-jun were all on the score sheet for Martin O'Neill's side. Katie McKay was an unused substitute as Chelsea booked their place in the Champions League. They defeated Real Sociedad 1-0 on the night in Spain. It was more than enough to seal qualification after last week's 5-2 first leg win. McCabe's international teammate Kira Caruso will also be playing European football this season. Her side Coup advanced with a 2-1 aggregate win over PSV to advance to the league phase. Irish heavyweight boxer Adam Alanyan says his fight at Croke Park this weekend feels special. His opponent is yet to be confirmed. However, they'll be the first heavyweights to take to the ring at the venue since Muhammad Ali fought Al Blue Lewis in 1972. The Tala native says the people's champion was an idol to him as a young boxer.
16: It doesn't get much bigger than that for me, because I grew up watching him. I studied him as a, you know, 8, 9, 10-year-old kid, and I wanted to be like him. You know, when I was a kid, I had the same haircut as him. I wanted to be Muhammad Ali.
15: Leinster's Caelan Doris is reportedly set to miss the beginning of the upcoming URC season. He's been ruled out with a knee injury and is yet to return to pre-season training, according to the Irish Independent. It's also reported that the number 8 could miss Ireland's Nations Championship fixtures with Argentina, Fiji and South Africa. And Isaac Hadjar will miss this weekend's Italian Grand Prix at Monza as he continues his recovery from a wrist injury. Liam Lawson will take his seat for the second race in a row after filling in for him in the Netherlands. To hear live commentary in the League of Ireland every Friday, download the Go Loud app now.
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8: Mostly cloudy tonight with scattered light showers and patches of mist. Showers becoming isolated with some clear spells developing, mild and humid. Lows of 12 to 16 degrees. And that's it for now here on Today FM.
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2: 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We're here till 12 midnight playing lots of great country music. I'm bringing you all the news and gossip from Nashville, Tennessee. But let's kick it off with a new song from Tucker Wetmore. It's called Who Told You That?
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2: 17 in a small town. Weak knees in a CVS. Door locked in the bathroom.

That was One Beer, Hardy, Lorna Lena, Devin Dawson on that track here in Today FM Country Hits. Well, how are we doing, everyone? Happy Wednesday. It's always my favourite time of the week coming on here to chat to you guys and play lots of great country music to the people of Ireland. Last week, we had a great tribute show to Miss Dolly Parton, and I still can't believe it's been a week already since she has passed from the country music world and from all our lives. What a legacy she has left behind, and I think, you know, she's just going to go on. Like, it doesn't matter. Dolly is still going to be the person that we look up to for the rest of our days, I have a feeling. And so many memorials have happened in Nashville. Kind of wish I had flown over last week for the one that happened in the Opry. I was watching it online and I was like, why didn't I go? Why didn't I go? You had lots of people at it. And actually, the next person that we're going to play in the show was there too. It's Kane Brown, and here he is with Woman.

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0: There he is, Luke Holmes with the man who sees me here on Today FM, a country hits. Now, guys, this is the point where I want to know where you're tuned in from tonight. Are you in the car? Are you at home? Are you maybe at work? Like, let me know. Send me a message now on Clodagh Lawler Music and I'm going to read out some of them.
1: 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Until Barry Dunn phones, he's giving away 305,000 euro on Today FM's cash machine.
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That is Megan Rooney with Wish I Didn't here on Today FM Country Hits. And we're on the countdown for this woman coming to Ireland October 1st. She is going to be in the SSC Arena with her new tour. It's going to be incredible. Can't wait to see the costumes, like, you know, the sets. Everything just looks so much more bigger than we've seen on any other tour when it comes to an American artist. I always say she's kind of like the Sabrina Carpenter of country music. So October 1st, if you guys don't know, Megan Rooney will be in the SSC Arena in Belfast. Get your tickets. Up next is Ella Langley. Here she is with Be Her.

0: It is always great when we get to play some new country music. 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
3: You're over for Mishnock, Paddy's Day weekend celebration. That must have been pinch me moment to see the amount of Irish that got out.
4: No, it was. 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
3: Yeah.
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Jelly Roll with Hands Up here in Today FM Country Hits. And during the weekend, he actually made an appearance down at the Dolly Parton Remembrance Night. He came out and sang 9 to 5 with Carly Pearce. It was really, really cool. And right now, Jelly has kind of decided he's going to take a step back from music. He's taken like a year or two to heal. He's going through a divorce right now. And I'm kind of like scared that like too much downtime with someone like Jelly might stop him coming back onto the country music scene, and I hope that's not the case because he's absolutely incredible. Seen him for the first time at the CMA Fest in June and he just got everyone going, and even that song Hands Up, it's just got that kind of spirit behind it, doesn't it? Up next is an artist that I think everyone in Ireland really loves. He's coming back on February 27 to the 3 Arena. It is Dylan Gossett, and here's his new single. It's called My Boy.

0: My Boy. Reminder that he's playing February 27th in the Three Arena in Dublin. Tickets are on sale now, so go get them. We have lots more great country music still coming up after the break, so do stay with me.
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0: very good night from the newsroom. I'm Lindsay Dolan. The Taoiseach has moved to play down a rift in the coalition over the carbon tax. Earlier, Taoiseach Simon Harris opened the door to changing the law around carbon taxing to slow down the rate at which it increases. Micheál Martin has warned that would have financial consequences.
1: Well, there are no tensions, but the reality is, of course, that the revenues from the carbon tax trajectory as provided for in legislation have been baked into the National Development Plan expenditure profile, particularly of the Department of Climate and Energy, so free, and also then in terms of fuel poverty and in terms of support for farmers. So the carbon tax revenue goes to farmers in terms of environmentally friendly farming initiatives.
0: EU foreign ministers are promising to step up pressure on Russia following an attempted drone attack at Leipzig airport in Germany. Ministers meeting in Wicklow today discussed further sanctions against Moscow, while Ireland is also going to summon the Russian ambassador Yuri Filatov to the Department of Foreign Affairs. Russia denies any involvement in the attack. Minister for Foreign Affairs Helen McEntee said Ireland stands in solidarity with EU member states targeted by suspected Russian actions.
2: And we will keep pressure on Russia. Further work on robust sanctions. Sanctions will continue to deny Moscow the revenue and the means to continue its illegal war. Russia's campaign of hybrid activity continues to increase in scale and recklessness, impacting many of us here in the EU. We stand in solidarity with Germany following the alarming incidents at Leipzig airport, but also with many, many member states affected by Russia's attacks.
0: In the United States, for the second time in 2 days, the jury in the Lindsay Clancy trial has told the judge it's not been able to reach a verdict. In the trial that has gripped the US, Lindsay Clancy admits to killing her 3 children but denies murder. Her defense argues she was driven by severe postpartum psychosis. In response, the judge has told the jury to keep deliberating. Excitement is building ahead of Katie Taylor's final fight in Croke Park this weekend. Bray native held a public workout in the Helix in Dublin this evening in front of hundreds of fans. These aspiring boxers were among those in the crowd.
3: I think Katie's a brilliant boxer and I think it's good to see her train before her last show.
4: It's nice to have an inspirational woman in boxing to look up to because obviously she changed the sport so much.
5: Yeah, more with it.
4: Yeah, and I really hope to be like her one day as well.
6: And do you think she's going to do it on Saturday?
4: Yeah, definitely. Of course.
0: And that's your news for now.
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9: Good evening, I'm David Seagrave. The US Open title holders will be in action overnight. Carlos Alcaraz takes on Portugal's Jaime Faria, while Aryna Sabalenka is up against Paulina Yatsenko. Earlier on, Alex Mickelson shocked Brandon Nakashima in a battle between two of the state's hottest prospects, while Jessica Pegula cruised to a straight sets win over Sophia Kennan in their All-American clash. In soccer, Celtic remain unbeaten in the Scottish Premiership after a straightforward win against Aberdeen. 3 first-half goals were enough for the title holders at Parkhead. Camilo Duran, Ben Negrin and Yang Hyun-jun were all on the score sheet for Martin O'Neill's side. Katie McKay was an unused substitute as Chelsea booked their place in the Champions League. They defeated Real Sociedad 1-0 on the night in Spain. It was more than enough to seal qualification after last week's 5-2 first leg win. McCabe's international teammate Kira Caruso will also be playing European football this season. Her side Coup advanced with a 2-1 aggregate win over PSV to advance to the league phase. Irish heavyweight boxer Adam Alanyan says his fight at Croke Park this weekend feels special. His opponent is yet to be confirmed, however, they'll be the first heavyweights to take to the ring at the venue since Muhammad Ali fought Al Blue Lewis in 1972. The Tala native says the people's champion was an idol to him as a young boxer.
10: It doesn't get much bigger than that for me because I grew up watching him. I studied him as a, you know, 8, 9, 10-year-old kid and I wanted to be like him. You know, when I was a kid, I had the same haircut as him. I wanted to be Muhammad Ali.
9: Leinster's Caelan Doris is reportedly set to miss the beginning of the upcoming URC season. He's been ruled out with a knee injury and is yet to return to pre-season training, according to the Irish Independent. It's also reported that the number 8 could miss Ireland's Nations Championship fixtures with Argentina, Fiji and South Africa. And Isaac Hadjar will miss this weekend's Italian Grand Prix at Monza as he continues his recovery from a wrist injury. Liam Lawson will take his seat for the second race in a row after filling in for him in the Netherlands. To hear live commentary in the League of Ireland every Friday, download the Go Loud app now.
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0: Mostly cloudy tonight with scattered light showers and patches of mist. Showers becoming isolated with some clear spells developing, mild and humid. Lows of 12 to 16 degrees. And that's it for now here on Today FM.
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11: 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It is Clodagh Lawler with you guys till 12 midnight. We just had a great hour already playing so many American country artists that you guys love, and lots more still on the way. Here's the new one from Zach Top. It's called Good Girls and Cowgirls. 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
0: 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Mm.

That is Carrie Underwood with Smoke Break here on Today FM Country Hits. And Carrie Underwood is primarily the reason why I loved country music so much as a child. I would come home on a Friday every day from school, right? Because I was obsessed with American Idol. And at the time, Carrie Underwood was on American Idol. So it would air on YouTube in America on Thursday night, say. And then I'd come home from school, tell my parents that I'm putting on the internet, have to dial up the phone or whatever. No one could ring the house for like 2 hours until I watched all the performances on American Idol, and especially Carrie Underwood. She went on to win the competition, and then I got my friends in the States to bring home like an album of Carrie Underwood when they were calling over to see us. And it was just, oh my god, she's just been the reason why I fell in love with country music. And this next song is on the album, the first album I got from Carrie Underwood, Some Hearts. It's called Before He Cheats. And I swear to god, I was 8 years of age going around the house talking about cheating, and I hadn't a clue what I was even chatting about, but I loved the song. So here she is, Carrie Underwood with Before He Cheats.

0: That was Casey Musgraves with her new track, Mexico Honey, coming from her album, Middle of Nowhere. We also played Dry Spell from that album. And if there's any record that I think you guys need to tap into right now, it is Middle of Nowhere from Casey Musgraves. It's incredible. The tour has started in the States, going to be in Europe very soon. And it's just getting so exciting for Casey. It's great to see her back with like a new sound and a new image, because she is one of the fantastic country singers that we have out there, and especially in the female country world.
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7: This is

That is Stephen Wilson Jr. with his track Gary here on Today FM Country Hits. What an artist. I mean, there is something really special about Stephen Wilson Jr. And I don't know if anyone caught his show when he was in Dublin a couple of weeks ago, but he is coming back in October to Sligo and to Belfast. So check out those dates over on Ticketmaster now. But Stephen can just like take a story and make it incredibly personal and somehow have you hanging on to every word that comes out of his mouth. It's just, it's insane. Even like off stage as well, when I was interviewing him, I was like, I could sit here forever and listen to you. Sticking with that modern country is sound. Up next is an artist that just played in Dublin last week and in Belfast. His name is Josh Roche. If you went to see him, I hope you had a great time. I heard the show was absolutely fantastic. And this is one of his popular tunes. It's called Ain't Doing Jack. Me.

0: Bailey Zimmerman, Where It Ends, here in Today FM Country Hits. And only on Monday night was the night we were supposed to see this guy play in Dublin at the 3 Olympia, but cancelled his tour. I really hope he does reschedule it, because when I say that there has never been a more energetic person on stage in the country music world, Bailey Zimmerman is one of those. And please God, now we actually get to witness the tour over here in Ireland.
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2: 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And when I say Miley, I mean Miley.
3: 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Yeah, so she has confirmed that her 10th studio album is on the way. 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And she has also, as you mentioned there, she has dropped the Cyrus.
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2: Miley is back. Well, holy God, says Vinny in Mayo. 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Lots of people are getting on about this straight away. Hi, Ian. When you said Miley was back, the first one I went to was Miley from Glen Rowe. I'd say she might have to reintroduce

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That was Russell Dickerson with Worth Your Wild here on Today FM Country Hits. And if you ever get the chance to see Russell live, do yourself a favour and go. He is such a fantastic performer. I've had the chance to see him at the CMA Fest back in June, and he's just one of those artists who absolutely owns the stage and great energy, fantastic songs, and you can genuinely just like tell that the man loves what he does. Going from one, a brilliant performer, to the next, I think this, do you know what, it's not even a brilliant performer, it's a legend in country music. We lost her last week and I still can't believe that she's not going to be around and that I never got to meet her. I thought I would have gotten to meet her down in Nashville, but she will live on forever. Here's Dolly Parton now with Codeine.

0: There she is, the one and the only Dolly Parton with Coat of Many Colours here on Today FM Country Hits. And you know what? I thought it was the best way to end the show tonight with a song from Dolly Parton. That is all I have time for. I want to thank you all so much for staying with me over the last 2 hours. Hope you guys enjoyed the music. And I'll be back again next Wednesday night doing the exact same thing, bringing you loads of music from Nashville, Tennessee and all the news and gossip. Enjoy the rest of your night wherever you are. If you're driving, be safe. And we'll talk to you actually in the morning on the Go Loud app or in your car on the DAB radio, Today FM Country Hits. I'll be on from 10 a.m. Bye bye.
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8: Very good night from the newsroom. I'm Lindsay Dolan. The Taoiseach has moved to play down a rift in the coalition over the carbon tax. Earlier, Taoiseach Simon Harris opened the door to changing the law around carbon taxing to slow down the rate at which it increases. Micheál Martin has warned that would have financial consequences.
9: Well, there are no tensions, but the reality is, of course, that the revenues from the carbon tax trajectory as provided for in legislation have been baked into the National Development Plan expenditure profile, particularly of the Department of Climate and Energy, so free, and also then in terms of fuel poverty and in terms of support for farmers. So the carbon tax revenue goes to farmers in terms of environmentally friendly farming initiatives.
8: EU foreign ministers are promising to step up pressure on Russia following an attempted drone attack at Leipzig airport in Germany. Ministers meeting in Wicklow today discussed further sanctions against Moscow, while Ireland is also going to summon the Russian ambassador Yuri Filatov to the Department of Foreign Affairs. Russia denies any involvement in the attack. Minister for Foreign Affairs Helen McEntee said Ireland stands in solidarity with EU member states targeted by suspected Russian actions.
10: And we will keep pressure on Russia. Further work on robust sanctions will continue to deny Moscow the revenue and the means to continue its illegal war. Russia's campaign of hybrid activity continues to increase in scale and recklessness, impacting many of us here in the EU. We stand in solidarity with Germany following the alarming incidents at Leipzig airport, but also with many, many member states affected by Russia's attacks.
8: In the United States, for the second time in 2 days, the jury in the Lindsay Clancy trial has told the judge it's not been able to reach a verdict. In the trial that has gripped the US, Lindsay Clancy admits to killing her 3 children but denies murder. Her defense argues she was driven by severe postpartum psychosis. In response, the judge has told the jury to keep deliberating. Excitement is building ahead of Katie Taylor's final fight in Croke Park this weekend. Bray native held a public workout in the Helix in Dublin this evening in front of hundreds of fans. These aspiring boxers were among those in the crowd.
11: I think Katie's a brilliant boxer and I think it's good to see her train before her last show.
12: It's nice to have an inspirational woman in boxing to look up to because obviously she changed the sport so much.
13: Yeah, warm, wouldn't it?
12: Yeah, and I really hope to be like her one day as well.
14: And do you think she's going to do it on Saturday?
12: Yeah, definitely. Of course.
8: And that's your news for now.
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4: Good evening, I'm David Seagrave. The US Open title holders will be in action overnight. Carlos Alcaraz takes on Portugal's Jaime Faria, while Aryna Sabalenka is up against Paulina Yatsenko. Earlier on, Alex Mickelson shocked Brandon Nakashima in a battle between two of the state's hottest prospects, while Jessica Pegula cruised to a straight sets win over Sophia Kennan in their All-American clash. In soccer, Celtic remain unbeaten in the Scottish Premiership after a straightforward win against Aberdeen. Three first-half goals were enough for the title holders at Parkhead. Camilo Duran, Ben Negrin and Yang Hyun Jun were all on the score sheet for Martin O'Neill's side. Katie McKay was an unused substitute as Chelsea booked their place in the Champions League. They defeated Real Sociedad 1-0 on the night in Spain. It was more than enough to seal qualification after last week's 5-2 first leg win. McCabe's international teammate Kira Caruso will also be playing European football this season. Her side Coup advanced with a 2-1 aggregate win over PSV to advance to the league phase. Irish heavyweight boxer Adam Alanyan says his fight at Croke Park this weekend feels special. His opponent is yet to be confirmed, however they'll be the first heavyweights to take to the ring at the venue since Muhammad Ali fought Al Blue Lewis in 1972. The Tala native says the people's champion was an idol to him as a young boxer.
13: It doesn't get much bigger than that for me, because I grew up watching him. I studied him as a, you know, 8, 9, 10 year old kid, and I wanted to be like him. You know, when I was a kid, I had the same haircut as him. I wanted to be Muhammad Ali.
4: Leinster's Caelan Doris is reportedly set to miss the beginning of the upcoming URC season. He's been ruled out with a knee injury and is yet to return to pre-season training, according to the Irish Independent. It's also reported that the number 8 could miss Ireland's Nations Championship fixtures with Argentina, Fiji and South Africa. And Isaac Hadjar will miss this weekend's Italian Grand Prix at Monza as he continues his recovery from a wrist injury. Liam Lawson will take his seat for the second race in a row after filling in for him in the Netherlands. To hear live commentary in the League of Ireland every Friday, download the Go Loud app now.
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8: Mostly cloudy tonight with scattered light showers and patches of mist. Showers becoming isolated with some clear spells developing, mild and humid. Lows of 12 to 16 degrees. And that's it for now here on Today FM.

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1: 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When that ended, you're missing out on that camaraderie every day. 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